0: 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Fireball.
1: We have so much football to react to. I don't even know if we have enough time this evening to do it. We also have a Monday Night Football game to get you ready for. We will try to tackle it all here on Amber and Ian. 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You can find Ian Fitzsimmons at Ian Fitz ESPN. You can find me, Amber Wilson, at Amber W Sports. We both had a weekend, Ian. I was at SMU Louisville. Good game. Ranked matchup. Louisville ends up being victorious in that one, 41-31. But

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9: I'm Nick DeLuca. Monday Night Football in L.A. The Rams and the Giants underway. New York driving into Rams territory on their opening drive before stalling out. Jackson Dart down after a third down incompletion with an apparent knee injury was helped to the sideline. Jameis Winston taking over at quarterback on drive number 2. The pair trading punts on the opening 2 possessions of the ballgame. Matthew Stafford with a completion for 2 yards as Dart heads to the locker room, continuing to be attended to. The game continues on ESPN and ABC. Elsewhere, Bears quarterback Caleb Williams avoiding a major injury, considered week to week after hurting his hamstring in yesterday's loss to the Vikings. Head coach Ben Johnson saying that Williams is not expected to practice, but not yet ruled out for Monday Night Football against the Eagles. Michael Penix Jr. will return on Thursday night for the Falcons as they take on the Packers. Will be his first start since tearing his ACL in week 11 last season. Cooper Rush struggling in a pair of starts to open the year for Atlanta. Vikings quarterback Kyler Murray clearing concussion protocol after missing yesterday's game in Chicago. Will start against the Buccaneers on Sunday with a chance to get to 3-0. Zach Ertz returning to Philly. Veteran tight end signing with the Eagles practice squad. Played 8 years with the team, winning a Super Bowl. Eagles tight end Dallas Goedert likely to miss a few weeks with a sprained MCL.
10: 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Coming up Tuesday, friend of the show Adam Schefter joins us at 8:30 a.m. Eastern to discuss all the news around a wild week 2 in the NFL. 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

0: how or what you win them, you take them. So I still think, like I told you, we're still in preseason. We got two more games to go, and then I think we're going to start counting it down then.
1: Turn your boy Caleb Downs loose. That's it. From Christian Parker, your DC.
2: He'll get
1: there. 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
0: I don't understand.
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0: Why is he so deep? You know, he's so deep in the damn formation. Get him up to the line of scrimmage, and let's get moving.
2: It's early, Mo. They'll figure it out.
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0: Have a good week. 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

0: Hit it. And I'm with you, man. I mean, you see players develop so much from week one to week nine, 10, even the biggest names out there. You see different traits. So I love putting eyes on the same guys, man. I'm with you. Tommy T, love it every single Monday, man. Can't thank you enough. We'll talk to you next week. Enjoy Monday Night Football, the rest of it.
1: Sounds great. Have a great night.
2: Back at you. And by the way, if you're just tuning in, Jackson Dart, starting quarterback, New York Giants, hurt with a knee injury. Jameis Winston is in, 7:16 to go in the second quarter. The LA Rams up 14-0 right now on the New York Giants.
3: Yeah, the Rams looking like the Rams that we expected to see in week one, did not get an opportunity to see this team. And here we are now. And they're starting to look like maybe they're figuring it out here. So we will see. And we'll, of course, keep you updated on the health situation there with the New York Giants as well. You can watch the game on ESPN and ABC, but keep the sound down. 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
1: So they're the
0: Midas, the best around.

0: on DraftKings. I had NC State plus three. Vandy loses, or excuse me, wins.
1: A lot of people had that back
0: by
1: beat.
0: Four.
1: And it's sort of inexplicable how they had the time to kick the extra point. Some people looking at that thing a little bit side-eyed. But obviously a terrible moment. I mean, NC State had that game for 59 minutes and 59 seconds. That last second matters, though. Unfortunately, here's Clark Lee. He is the Vanderbilt head coach on them winning the way that they did.
2: I've never been a part of a game that ends that way. So all I can tell you is plenty of teams find a way out. At the finish, this group found a way to win it. And I'm proud of them for that.
1: Found a way to win it.
0: Found a way.
1: Find the way to win it? I mean, I guess they tackled him. I guess
0: they
1: caused
0: the fumble.
1: Hey, by
0: the way, Vandy undefeated again.
1: I know.
0: Vanderbilt, folks. Let that sink in.
1: Yeah, without Diego Pavian still out here cooking, still doing it. Well, Clark Lee does have, he did have the biggest recruit in the country.
0: Number
1: coming
0: one
1: into this
0: quarterback
1: season.
0: Prospect, true freshman who's playing pretty damn well.
1: So this Clark Lee's done pretty well so far for Vanderbilt. Coming up next here, our ultimate Super Bowl bracket lives on Giants and the Rams on Monday Night Football. That has hit the half. We'll keep you updated on that. We'll get to it all right here on ESPN Radio.
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9: In the NFL, Michael Penix Jr. is set to make his season debut in primetime. The Atlanta Falcons announced that Penix will start Thursday night against Green Bay. It will be his first start since week 11 of last season when he tore his ACL in his left knee. Penix underwent two procedures and was cleared for full practice late last month. In Seattle, the Seahawks quarterback Sam Darnold is expected to return to practice on Wednesday. Darnold missed most of the team's first two games with a glute injury. Coach Mike McDonald says Darnold will participate in some capacity, but the team will determine his workload later in the week. In Monday Night Football, the Rams up 14-3 over the Giants. Jackson Dart, the quarterback for the Giants, out after the first drive with a leg injury. He's out for the rest of the game. Jameis Winston has took over, 4 of 12 for 58 yards and an interception. More about this game and the rest of the NFL weekend on Game Night with Q Myers and myself, Emmett Golden.
10: 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After tonight, will we need to reconsider our expectations of the Rams? 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

0: That's going to be a question moving forward. Is he durable enough to be that franchise quarterback that they can rely on week in and week out, year in and year out?
1: And this was just him kind of tripping, you know, after taking the snap and landing.
0: Right.
1: And wasn't even running the ball.
0: And that's just a natural reaction. You know, when you go to fall, you try to hold yourself up. That's all he did. And he wasn't getting hit. So that's why, to me, he just needs to go ahead and handle it, take care of it. However much time he's going to miss, he's going to miss, and come back as fully healthy as possible. He's Emmett Golden. I'm Q Myers. There's some teams around the league that are in trouble. They're 0-2. How much trouble are they in? That's next on ESPN Radio.
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0: experience with this conversation. So we'll let CJ in Kentucky do what CJ in Kentucky is doing. Big victory over Texas A&M this weekend. Give them all the props in the world for that. And look, man, they pushed Alabama.
1: They pushed Alabama
0: the week before. You know, the floodgates opened up in late in the game. But, yeah, they gave them a run for their money. I was holding my breath like, come on, man. Don't do this already.
1: And skirt.
0: Yeah.
1: A little skirt.
0: Yeah, exactly. That is exactly it. We'll take you back. NFL Sunday action. We'll cover it up in about as quickly as possible. 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
10: In the NFL, Michael Penix Jr. is set to make his season debut in primetime. The Atlanta Falcons announced that Penix will start Thursday night against Green Bay. It will be the first time since week 11 of last season when he tore his ACL in his left knee. Penix underwent two procedures and was cleared for full practice late last month. In Seattle, the Seahawks quarterback Sam Darnold is expected to return to practice on Wednesday. Darnold has missed most of the team's first two games because of a glute injury. Coach Mike McDonald says Darnold will participate in some capacity, but the team will determine his workload later in the week. Let's take a look at Monday Night Football. The Rams all over the Giants, 28-6. We have Devontae Adams, who has had a huge game tonight. 8 receptions, 195 yards, 2 touchdowns. Matt Stafford, 21-30, 320 yards, 4 touchdowns, and an interception. In the first drive of the game, the Giants' Jackson Dart left the game with a leg injury. He was replaced by Jameis Winston, has not returned. Also early in the game, Malik Nabers suffered an injury, has been in and out of the lineup. He has 1 reception for 1 yard. Coming up next, more game night with Q Myers and myself, Emmett Golden.
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14: 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And, well, week 2 is almost officially done deal records. The Rams have a commanding lead right now over the New York Football Giants, 28-6. 6 minutes left to go in that one. Of course, we'll give you all the post-game reaction here from coaches and players. So week 2, Emmett, almost officially in the books. But if anyone missed any of it, we got you covered like this.
13: Did you miss any of this weekend's NFL action?
15: Quick throw, touchdown.
13: We've got you covered.
15: 1, 2, 3, whoa!
13: This is Hurry Up Recaps.
15: Hurry up.
13: On Game Night.
14: All right, here we go. We're going to make it happen. Quick, fast, and hurry. Game number 1.
13: Panthers at Falcons.
10: Man, it's all bad for the Falcons. All right, they literally don't have a quarterback. I know Michael Penix Jr. will play on Thursday night, but, man, they're down bad.
14: Yeah, and, you know, there's no reason why the Falcons have as many primetime games as they do, but they've got, like, 3 in a row. Not needed. They lose to the Panthers 34-3. The Panthers score 71 points through the first 2 games of the season. What's the next game?
13: Bengals at Texans.
14: Hey, man, Color me shocked, brother. I came into this season talking real high.

0: My daughter is Marina. 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
7: The Washington Commanders still don't know how much time quarterback Jaden Daniels will miss after dislocating his left elbow. Daniels underwent imaging Monday with visits to specialists scheduled for Tuesday and Wednesday. Initial x-rays show no structural damage, and those evaluations will help determine his recovery timeline. In Chicago, Bears quarterback Caleb Williams is considered week to week with a right hamstring injury. Head coach Ben Johnson does not expect Williams to practice this week, but has not ruled him out for next Monday night's game against the Philadelphia Eagles. In Monday Night Football, the Rams cruised to victory over the Giants 28-6. Game was basically over after the first drive where Giants quarterback Jackson Dart left the game. He was out for the rest of the game. John Harbaugh says in the area of a sprained MCL. The Rams on the other side, Matt Stafford, 22-31, 327 yards passing, 4 touchdowns and an interception. Devontae Adams, 8 receptions, 195 yards and 2 touchdowns as the Rams again get the victory. Coming up, more Game Night with Q Myers and myself, Emmett Golden.
8: 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The Chargers, Bucks, and Colts all had playoff hopes, but they sit at 0-2 to start the season. So are we ready to announce that all of their seasons are over? It's Unsportsmanlike, 6 a.m. Eastern, right here on ESPN Radio, ESPN2, and ESPNU.
9: Darts in a shotgun set. Calls out signals, takes the snap. Retreats in the pocket, sets, lobs one down the left sideline, and it's caught by Theo Johnson, and he dropped it. And Jackson Dart took a shot.
10: Holding his knee.
9: Giant medical staff looking at Jackson Dart. Players coming over to check on him. Got sandwiched, took a hit.
11: And that would be the final play there for Jackson Dart as he left with an injury. WFAN on the call there. And so the Giants did not have their starting quarterback for the majority of the game. They went with the veteran, Jameis Winston. It's Game Night here on ESPN Radio, the all-new ESPN app, SiriusXM Channel 80, and TuneIn. 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So what is the severity of the injury to Jackson Dart? Let's hear from his head coach, John Harbaugh.
12: NFL Network's initial report right after the game is a sprained MCL for Jackson. Is that the case?
10: Yeah, we'll know more tomorrow. That's in the neighborhood of it, I would say. We'll get an MRI tomorrow and have a really good feel for it, and it'll give you more information then.
12: Are you bracing me without him for a couple
10: weeks? I'm just answering it that way because we'll know more when we find out more. I think you make those decisions when you get all the information, not right after the game.
13: How much is that almost? I know it's obviously could lead to missed time, but a sense of relief, you know, when you see something like that, there are outcomes that could be worse.
10: Well, there's no question. I mean, the fact that it's not that outcome that you're talking about, that, you know, the devastating outcome is really good news.
11: So there you go. There was John Harbaugh, Giants head coach, just giving you a slight update on Jackson Dart. Really more to find out tomorrow, but it sounds like a real serious season-ending injury he did avoid. Again, it's Game Night here on ESPN Radio. We bring in our resident coach. That's Herm Edwards, ESPN NFL analyst and coach. Thanks.

0: reviewing that. Cam Hayward from the Pittsburgh Steelers. How will they bounce back against the Cincinnati Bengals? And so much more on Disney Plus, the ESPN app, and ESPN Radio.
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0: first and foremost, is Jackson Dart, man. I mean, that's the straw that stirs the drink. Without him, that team becomes really, really void of talent, let's put it like that, when it comes to the quarterback position.
1: Yeah, and I know Jackson missed a couple games last year. It wasn't a lot. I think he missed threes. That wasn't that big of a deal.
0: But their expectations weren't high when he missed last year. They start out 1-0 this year, getting a double with the Cowboys. It's like, okay, maybe John Harbaugh's got something.
1: And then Malik Nabers, who was out, now he's dealing with another injury. So it's been tough, you know, for the Giants. Fortunately for them, it's a long season. But the problem is, if you fall behind the pace of everybody else, it's usually hard to make that up. And you got to count on other people's demise, you know, in order to get back into the playoff hunt.
0: Feel like the NFC East was between the Cowboys and the Eagles. Without Jackson Dart, it's really between the Cowboys and the Eagles. Coming up next, we go back to L.A. 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
1: Psst. Hey, over here.
2: What?
1: Right here, on the side of the house.
2: Who said that?
1: Look down. I'm right at your feet.
2: Wait, the basketball?
1: Yes, the basketball. Right down here, where the kids left me a long time ago. Man, you know how lonely it is being a ball and not being able to bounce or roll?
2: Excuse me?
1: Remember when you got me for the kids? You said, now kids, you have no excuse not to go outside and play.
2: Uh-huh.
1: Wow, I'll miss flying through the air and hearing the shouts of joy when I swish through the basket. 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Could you give me a little air and remind the kids of how fun I still am?
2: 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Oh, wow. You are flat.
1: Easy. I'm ticklish. Let's get bouncing.
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0: games away from each other, and that's why it's so important to not start off 0-2. But you know what? The Giants, they could sit back and go, we had some bad breaks. We hadn't played well, you know, tonight, and we're 1-1. Yeah. They could be 0-2.
1: You know? But they potentially are in a bad position as well, though, depending on how long it's going to take for Jackson Dart to return.
0: Look at their schedule, though, one of the weaker schedules in the NFL. So at least they got that.
1: They got that, but they also have their quarterback position is very unsettling behind Jackson Dart. And, you know, Jameis is going to have to be better. I'm sure he'll prepare as a starter, but I didn't like what I saw from him tonight. That is for sure. Aaron Donald, we did like to see his return. We'll actually hear from the big fella next on how he feels following his first game in 2 years. 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
6: In the NFL, Michael Penix Jr. is set to make his season debut in prime time. The Atlanta Falcons announced that Penix will start Thursday night against Green Bay. It will be his first start since week 11 of last season when he tore his ACL in his left knee. Penix underwent two procedures and was cleared for full practice late last month. In Seattle, the Seahawks quarterback Sam Darnold is expected to return to practice on Wednesday. Darnold missed most of the team's first two games with a glute injury. Coach Mike McDonald says Darnold will participate in some capacity, but the team will determine his workload later in the week. On Monday Night Football, we saw the Rams defeat the Giants 28-6. Matthew Stafford, 22 of 31 for 327 yards, four touchdowns, and an interception. His favorite target was Devontae Adams. Eight receptions, 195 yards, and two touchdowns. The big news, Jackson Dart of the New York Giants left after the very first drive, did not come back. He is scheduled to have his knee looked at more, expected to be an MCL sprain at least at this moment. Coming up next, more Game Night with Q Myers and myself, Emmett Golden.
7: Coming up in the Tuesday edition of Unsportsmanlike with Chris Canty, Michelle Smallman, and me, Evan Cohen. The Rams take care of business against the Giants, but did we see enough from them to believe they are still the cream of the crop in the NFC? It's Unsportsmanlike, 6 a.m. Eastern, right here on ESPN Radio, ESPN2, and ESPNU.
8: Matthew Stafford takes the third down snap, puts a knee to the SoFi turf, and wraps up a dominant wire-to-wire Monday Night Football victory. 28-6 is the final.
9: That was the final call heard there on ESPN LA. The Rams handled their business. They improved their overall record to 1-1 on the season with the 28-6 victory over the New York Football Giants. And just like that, 2 weeks of NFL action is in the books. It's Game Night here on ESPN Radio, the all-new ESPN app, SiriusXM Channel 80 and TuneIn. 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He's Emmett Golden. I'm Q Myers. Emmett, I start to laugh because as I said that, week two is in the books. I know it's not going to be long when I say week 12 is in the books.
6: Yep.
9: You know what I'm saying?
6: Yep.
9: It goes by so stinking fast. We wait all off season. We talk about how, man, it's seemed like such a long summer and can't wait till football gets back, and it goes by like that.
6: Boy, you blink.
9: Yep.
6: And it's like, huh? What happened?
9: Mm-hmm.
6: The playoffs are coming up. And then next thing you know, you're like, oh, yeah, the draft is right.
9: Mm-hmm.
6: It's so fast. And I'm not trying to speed it through.
9: No.
6: It's 2 weeks. It's been a fun 2 weeks. And I'm looking forward to more.
9: Well, that's why teams can't afford to start out 0-2, right? Because, again, it gets late early, right?
6: Mm-hmm.
9: And that's the whole point. It's like you'll look up and it'll be week six. And it'll be week seven. And it'll be week eight. And so the Rams come into this game 0-1 after losing in Australia to the 49ers. Very important game. This is one that they had to have. And then, okay, the headline is no Puka Nacua. So I'm thinking, wait a minute. You know, how are they going to be able to handle this? I know Devontae Adams is Devontae Adams, but he's kind of plays a different role in L.A. than he normally plays at different stops in throughout the course of his career. But tonight, he came up money, and we'll hear from Aaron Donald in a quick second, but let's hear from Devontae on the importance of playing really well this evening.

0: today. Oh, and someone's on the line.
1: Hi, I'm Jacqueline.
0: Welcome, Jacqueline. How old are you? You sound so young.
1: I'm 8.
0: Oh, wow. I assume you're a student, right?
1: Yes, from Jefferson Elementary. And I have a question.
0: Sure. And what's your question?
1: We all know the Earth has 7 continents that currently carry 193 countries. 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

0: next week if he's able to recover. And you know they're going to do everything they can to get him out there because he's one of their best players on defense.
1: Yeah, and I mean, they're playing on Monday Night Football, so they have a short week, right? I mean, they're playing again on the 27th. They're playing against the Titans. So, you know, they've got to get Brian Burns healthy sooner rather than later. They got to make sure he's good to go. Malik Nabers and obviously the DBs that missed tonight's game. They want to get those guys back sooner rather than later. They literally are a MASH unit there in New York with all the injuries that they're dealing with. And obviously there's no injury that's bigger than to the starting quarterback. And that's a TBD on when he's going to be available to return. But an MRI is incoming.
0: Yes.
1: that information is incoming. It's loading, right? That is loading sooner rather than later.
0: Take off your chains. No keys or jewelries in the area. Don't do it.
1: Yeah, exactly. Yeah. So that's exactly what it's going to be. And so we'll find out the severity of the injury to Jackson Dart and others. That's going to do it for us here on Game Night. He's Emmett Golden. I'm Q Myers. Sports Center All Night is coming up next on ESPN Radio, the all-new ESPN app, SiriusXM Channel 80, and tune in.
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13: Stafford gets it off, stands up to throw. Feed ball, left side, Devontae separates. Devontae brings it in.
2: We have the latest with Caleb Williams as he recovers from a hamstring.

0: hamstring injury.
1: I'll have a lowdown from him, but it sounds like it's week to week, but we'll likely miss some time.
0: The Falcons turn to Penix as their starter.
2: We've seen the inconsistency from the quarterback position from this football team within the first 2 weeks. We need something different.
0: Plus, the Blue Jays try to keep their slim playoff hopes alive in Baltimore.
3: Swinging a shot. Deep left field. A rocket into the night.
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0: Giants at Rams.
4: Rams coming off their unimpressive showing in week one in Australia. Giants coming off a rather impressive win over the Cowboys in week one. Giants with the ball first Monday night. 3.5 minutes into the game, though, on the seventh play of the night.
5: Darts in a shotgun set. Calls out signals, takes the snap. Retreats in the pocket, sets, lobs one down the left sideline, and it's caught by Theo Johnson, and he dropped it. And Jackson Dart took a shot.
6: Holding his knee.
5: Giant medical staff looking at Jackson Dart. Players coming over to check on him. Got sandwiched, took a hit.
4: Dart leaving the game, would not return. WFAN with the call, sources indicating the belief is a sprained MCL. More on that straight ahead. Giants lose their starting quarterback. Rams did not have their starting wide receiver, Puka Nacua, out for this one. But they were able to fill that void.
7: Second down, 14. Stafford sets the laces, looking left, slides the pocket. It's a sidearm throw. It's a leaping catch. It's Devontae. Untouched down the left hash marks to the end zone. Matthew Stafford's first touchdown pass of 2026 measures 31 yards to Devontae Adams. Touchdown, L.A. The lead, 6-0.
8: Snap clock two. Play clock one. Stafford gets it off. Stands up to throw. Fade ball. Left side. Devontae separates. Devontae brings it in over the shoulder for a three-score lead. These are the L.A. Rams we know and love. A dot from Stafford to Adams. 11 yards for the score. His second of the night. 20-3, the new count.
4: 7-10 ESPN L.A. Rams go on to a 28-6 win over the Giants. Rams, 481 yards of offense to the Giants, 182. Rams' largest yards differential by any team in a game this season. Rams' largest since 2020. Rams had 8 yards per play, best by any team this season, best by a Rams team in any game since 2019. Matthew Stafford, 22 of 31, 327 yards passing, 4 touchdowns, did have an interception, but had the 4 touchdowns, his 22nd career 4-touchdown game. He spoke with our Lisa Salters.
9: Matthew, you guys averaged nearly 9 yards a play tonight. Just what felt better?
10: Yeah, I mean, obviously we executed at a higher clip, had some explosive plays, which is nice. To be honest with you, I felt like we could have been more efficient. You know, we had some plays that we left out there that we know we can make. So always ways to be better, but proud of our effort tonight. Guys played really well up front against a really good front, and, you know, allowed me to kind of go back there and play.
9: I know you said after week one that you felt like you missed Devontae a couple of times. You did not miss him tonight. Just what was clicking with him?
10: Yeah, a little bit of everything. You know, he kind of attacked all areas of the field. He's a fantastic football player. We're lucky to have him. Obviously, you know, Puka not being here tonight, more of an onus on what Tate can do, and he delivered for us big time, which is awesome.
9: 4 touchdown passes for you tonight. That puts you 6th on the list all time. Just what does that mean to you?
10: It's a humbling feeling. I have so much respect for the people that played this game before me and such big fans of those guys. So this to be, you know, in that same breath with those guys is a cool feeling for me.
9: And I know you just said something to Jackson Dart. Tough night for him. Just what did you want him to know?
10: Yeah, I just said I was pulling for him. You know, I don't expect him to tell me what's going on, but I just want to let him know I was pulling for him. I want young guys in this league to play our position, to play well. He's doing a heck of a job. Hopefully he's back sooner rather than later.
9: And did you get a chance to check out 99 tonight?
10: I did. How about that entrance? When he came in, ran out, I was jacked up, man. Everybody's jacked up. It was a cool thing to see.
4: Matthew Stafford's second oldest player with a 4-touchdown game on Monday Night Football, Drew Brees, being the oldest. He found Devontae Adams 8 times for 195 yards, 2 of the 4 touchdowns going to Adams on the night. His coach, Sean McVay.
11: First of all, I thought our group did a great job tonight. I thought our defense really was outstanding from the very

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10: From the Y, the 2-1. That's on a line out to deep right field. Lucas back at the wall. It is gone! Make him 4 for his last 4, taking it out of the ballpark. And another rising line drive the opposite way for Pete Alonso. The 1-1. Swing and a shot. Deep left field. A rocket into the night. Gone! And just number 40, an unbelievable drive over the wall in left field. A 2-home run night for Pete Alonso.
9: WBAL, Orioles a 4-3 win over the Blue Jays. Alonso 2-for-4, the 2 hits being the home runs, drove in 3. 40 homers on the season now. Fourth player in Orioles history with a 40-homer season in their first season with the franchise. Alonso's fourth 40-homer season of his career. Joining Kyle Schwarber, Shohei Ohtani, and Aaron Judge for the most 40-homer seasons among active players. For the Orioles, the win snaps a 3-game losing streak. As far as the wild card standings, White Sox still in that third spot in the American League. Houston 3 games back, Toronto 3.5 games back, Baltimore 4.5 games out of that third wild card spot, but a couple of teams still ahead of them. Blue Jays entered Monday 49-2 when leading by at least 3 runs. Orioles rally and get the 4-3 win. Tigers and Nationals.
11: Fly ball left field up the bed of Ben Mulgieri. Watch it fly. Gone. Sizzling line drive into the Tigers bullpen and left. Tigers having some fun now. 3-run shot from Mulgieri. 4th of the year and a 7-0 lead in the 5th.
9: Tigers go on to a 9-2 win over the Nationals, 97-1 the ticket. Both teams out of playoff contention, but the Tigers get their 28th win by at least 5 runs this season, second most in the American League behind the Yankees. They have 33 wins by at least 5 runs. Tigers now with 28. National League in San Francisco, The Giants getting a big night from Drew Gilbert.
10: Drew Gilbert, high drive and go.

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4: 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Colts wide receiver Alec Pierce expected to miss several weeks. Aggravated left heel injury in the loss to the Chiefs Sunday. Same heel that Pierce had surgically repaired in March, says he's going to try rehab this time, looking to return mid-season. The team filling the void, agreeing to a deal with veteran Darius Slayton. Colts one of eight teams at 0-2. Earlier on ESPN Radio, former NFL GM Tom Telesco.
5: The reality is, like, if you start off 0-2, more than likely you probably weren't a great team in the first place, which is why those numbers are so high. But not all 0-2 teams are created equal. And you go back to last year, the Patriots started off 1-2. They went to the Super Bowl. The Texans started 0-3. They won 12 games. The Broncos last year started 1-2. People forget. They won 14 games last year. So as you move from the preseason to the regular season, it's really about trying to find your identity in the month of September. And it doesn't mean if you lose the first game, lose the second game, like, hey, that's what you are. It just means, hey, look, these are some things we got to work on. You saw that from Denver. Denver's defense came out and played exactly the way we thought they could. With their pass rush, with Zach Allen, with Nick Benito. Bo Nix played much better, and they had a great game plan for Jalen Waddle. So you saw that from week one to week two, what Sean Payton did, and we saw some other teams do that similarly.
4: Eight teams also at 2-0 after the Giants went to 1-1 with their loss in Monday Night Football. Home stretch of the baseball regular season. Cubs, Padres tied atop the wild card standings. Chicago hoping Alex Bregman will be ready for the postseason after the unexpected happened on Sunday. ESPN's Buster Olding.
6: Alex Bregman suffered facial fractures when he was hit by that foul ball during the course of their game in Cincinnati yesterday. And now as they move forward, the Cubs assume he's going to miss games. The question is there a way to get him back on the field? One of the questions that needs to be answered is, if he returns to the field, given the fracture,

0: fractures, will he be able to be put himself at more risk if he goes back on the field? So we'll see what the Cubs decide to do. Obviously, Bregman, a really big factor with their offense and with their defense.
1: Bregman not expected to undergo surgery, looking to the postseason. He was hospitalized in Cincinnati for testing, but was on Instagram earlier on Monday saying that he was back in Chicago.
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3: How good is that? Are you ready to take?
2: Number 4.
1: Tigers eliminated from the postseason, but they see Spencer Torkelson reach 25 homers in back-to-back seasons for the first time in his career. He wasn't the only one going deep in their win over Washington. 97 won the ticket.
4: Fly ball left field up the bed of Ben Mulcherry. Watch it fly. Gone. Sizzling line drive into the Tigers bullpen and left. Tigers having some fun now. Three-run shot from Mulcherry. Fourth of the year and a 7-0 lead in the fifth.
2: Number 3.
1: WNBA, the Dallas Wings dropped to the 7th seed at the moment. And it happened in the closing seconds of their matchup with Phoenix. USA Network.
5: Phoenix loses it. Held has the rock. Thomas screens for Held. Backdoor cut. Copper lays it in with 2.4. Timeout Dallas.
2: Number 2.
1: Orioles snap a 3-game losing streak, and Pete Alonso reaches the big 4-0. WBAL.
6: The 1-1.
7: Swing and a shot. Deep left field. A rocket into the night. Number 40, an unbelievable drive over the long left field. A two-home run night for Pete Alonso.
2: Number 1.
1: No Puka Nacua for the Rams for the Monday night matchup against the Giants. No problem for the LA offense. 7:10 ESPN LA.
8: Snap clock 2. Play clock 1. Stafford gets it off. Stands up to throw. Fade ball left side. Devontae separates. Devontae brings it in over the shoulder for a 3. Score. These are the LA Rams we know and love. A dot from Stafford to Adams. 11 yards for the score, his second of the night. 20-3, the new count.
1: Devontae Adams catching 2 of Matthew Stafford's 4 touchdown passes.
9: I just think we just came out aggressive, man. Just shooting our shot, coming out, his... That little girl right there, her dad is pretty good, and he's got a way of manipulating these defenses, and he makes the game a lot easier for all the guys, and then the guys up front gave him a lot of time, and I mean it's almost weird to see him get sacked back there whenever it does happen, just because it's like, oh, that can happen, but at the end of the day, I mean it's about being aggressive, coming out and everybody being focused and locked into the details, like I said, of every single route. Everybody has to just be on point with their assignment, and that was the type of day it was today.
1: And saw their quarterback get hit. More on that next. 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It's ESPN Radio.
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8: Stafford gets it off, stands up to throw. Feed ball, left side, Devontae separates. Devontae brings it in over.
2: We have the latest with Caleb Williams as he recovers from a hamstring injury.
28: I'll have a lowdown from him, but it sounds like it's week to week, but we'll likely miss some time.
2: The Falcons turn to Penix as their starter.
29: We've seen the inconsistency from the quarterback position from this football team within the first 2 weeks. We need something different.
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30: 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Deep left field. A rocket into the night.
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1: Rams coming off their unimpressive showing in week one in Australia. Giants coming off a rather impressive win over the Cowboys in week one. Giants with the ball first Monday night. 3.5 minutes into the game, though, on the seventh play of the night.
31: Darts in a shotgun set. Calls out signals, takes the snap. Retreats in the pocket, sets, lobs one down the left sideline, and it's caught by Theo Johnson, and he not dropped it. And Jackson Dart took a shot.
32: Holding his knee.
31: Giant medical staff looking at Jackson Dart. Players coming over to check on him. Got sandwiched, took a hit.
1: Dart leaving the game, would not return. WFAN with the call. Sources indicating the belief is a sprained MCL. More on that straight ahead. Giants lose their starting quarterback. Rams did not have their starting wide receiver, Puka Nacua, out for this one. But they were able to fill that void.
8: Second down, 14. Stafford sets the laces, looking left, slides the pocket. It's a sidearm throw. It's a leaping catch. It's Devontae. Untouched down the left hash marks to the end zone. Matthew Stafford's first touchdown pass of 2026 measures 31 yards to Devontae Adams. Touchdown, L.A. The lead, 6-0. Snap clock 2. Play clock 1. Stafford gets it off. Stands up to throw. Fade ball. Left side. Devontae separates. Devontae brings it in over the shoulder for a 3-score lead. These are the LA Rams we know and love. A dot from Stafford to Adams. 11 yards for the score. His second of the night. 20-3 the new count.
1: 7-10 ESPN LA. Rams go on to a 28-6 win over the Giants. Rams 481 yards of offense to the Giants' 182. Rams' largest yards differential by any team in a game this season. Rams' largest since 2020. Rams had 8 yards per play, best by any team this season, best by a Rams team in any game since 2019. Matthew Stafford, 22 of 31, 327 yards passing, 4 touchdowns, did have an interception, but had the 4 touchdowns, his 22nd career 4-touchdown game. He spoke with our Lisa Salters.
0: Matthew, you guys averaged nearly 9 yards a play tonight. Just what felt better?
3: Yeah, I mean, obviously we executed at a higher clip, had some explosive plays, which is nice. To be honest with you, I felt like we could have been more efficient. You know, we had some plays that we left out there that we know we can make. So always ways to be better, but proud of our effort tonight. Guys played really well up front against a really good front and, allowed me to kind of go back there and play.
0: I know you said after week one that you felt like you missed Devontae a couple of times. You did not miss him tonight. Just what was clicking with him?
3: Yeah, a little bit of everything. You know, he kind of attacked all areas of the field. He's a fantastic football player. We're lucky to have him. Obviously, Puka not being here tonight, more of an onus on what Tate can do, and he delivered for us big time, which is awesome.
0: 4 touchdown passes for you tonight. That puts you 6th on the list all time. Just what does that mean to you?
3: It's a humbling feeling. I have so much respect for the people that played this game before me and such big fans of those guys. So this to be, in that same breath with those guys is a cool feeling for me.
0: And I know you just said something to Jackson Dart. Tough night for him. Just what did you want him to know?
3: Yeah, I just said I was pulling for him. I don't expect him to tell me what's going on, but I just want to let him know I was pulling for him. I want young guys in this league to play our position to play well. He's doing a heck of a job. Hopefully he's back sooner rather than later.
0: And did you get a chance to check out 99 tonight?
3: I did. How about that entrance? When he came in and ran out, I was jacked up, man. Everybody's jacked up. It was a cool thing to see.
1: Matthew Stafford's second oldest player with a 4-touchdown game on Monday Night Football, Drew Brees, being the oldest. He found Devontae Adams 8 times for 195 yards, 2 of the 4 touchdowns going to Adams on the night. His coach, Sean McVay.
4: First of all, I thought our group did a great job tonight. I thought our defense really was outstanding from the very jump. We had a couple turnovers offensively. Not getting points at the end of the half was disappointing, but I did think the way that we responded, thought we got the running game going a little bit in the second half, but I did feel our defense's pressure, the presence all night, where you could see they never got comfortable. Hopefully, Dart is okay, but you can feel even with Winston, a really good quarterback that I got a lot of respect for, we were able to kind of, apply pressure to him. I thought we were sticky in coverage. Guys did a really good job, and then I thought, our line did a great job protecting to allow Matthew and Devontae to have a bunch of cool connections. Anytime you go 8 for 195 is a pretty special deal, but the cool thing is there's a lot of stuff we can clean up too, and that's a good football team. I was proud of the way that we responded, and we've got to be able to look at the things that we can improve upon, and got a great challenge against an excellent team at their place this Sunday night.
1: Rams will be in Denver for the Sunday night game in week 3. Rams snapping a 5-game losing streak on Monday Night Football. Largest win on Monday Night Football since 2003. Aaron Donald back on the field. 3 tackles. 1 tackle for a loss in his return. Didn't play in week 1 in Australia. After the week 2 win, he spoke with our Laura Rutledge.
5: Aaron, what did it feel like to be back out there tonight?
7: I'm going to feel good. Feel good to be out there, get that first game under my belt after 2 years. So feel good. We got to win. So
5: that's what you said the goal was. 3 tackles, 1 tackle for loss for you. When you made that first tackle, what went through your mind?
7: Let's make another one, So just playing football. Feel good to be out here on this field with the guys. Come away with a big win at SoFi today. So I'm excited.
5: How does the body feel?
7: A little sore right now, a little sore, but get my body back right for a short week and get back to work. So
5: we had an awesome shot of your kids blowing you kisses as you ran out of the tunnel. How much does it mean to you to be able to do this again for them to see?
7: I mean, everything. They've been excited. They called me this morning at least 20 times saying I'm ready to see daddy play football. So to see my family here supporting me, excited about it, man, they make it that much better. So
5: congratulations. Go spend time with them.
7: Thank you.

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0: playing these defenses, and you know, he makes the game a lot easier for all the guys, and then the guys up front gave him a lot of time. And I mean, it's almost weird to see him get sacked back there whenever it does happen, just because it's like, oh, that can happen, you know. But at the end of the day, I mean, it's about being aggressive, coming out and everybody being focused and locked into the details, like I said, of every single route. Everybody has to just be on point with their assignment, and that was the type of day it was today.
1: 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More on that next. The Sports Center All Night continues. It's ESPN Radio.
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0: A little bit more impressive in week two in the win over the Buccaneers. Now they head home for their home opener in week three, Coach Todd Monken.
1: Do I love dealing with it every week? Of course not. You guys keep asking, which is a lot of fun. But the reality is, of course. And I'm happy for Deshaun, the way he's played. And I expected improvement. And I expect continued improvement. I mean, there's a lot of football left in him. He just hasn't played in a while. And learning our system and trying to get him consistent with his drops and his reads is part of the process. He's like every player. I see him as a young player. I know people don't want to see it that way, and I haven't been here, but I see him as still a very young player that is going to continue to grow.
0: Expected to make the start in week three in Cleveland as well. Speaking of making a start, Michael Penix going to make his season debut in primetime. Falcons announcing Monday, Penix will start Thursday on the road against the Packers for the Thursday night matchup that will open the week three schedule. Joining the 40 Club, that's next. SportsCenter All Night continues. 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
1: Fly ball left field off the bat of Ben Mulgiery. Watch it fly. Gone. Sizzling line drive into the Tigers' bullpen and left. Tigers having some fun now. Three-run shot from Mulgiery. Fourth of the year and a 7-0 lead in the fifth.
2: Number three.
0: WNBA, the Dallas Wings dropped to the seventh seed at the moment, and it happened in the closing seconds of their matchup with Phoenix. USA Network.
3: Phoenix wins it. Held has the rock. Thomas screens for Held. Backdoor cut. Copper lays it in with 2.4. Timeout Dallas.
2: Number two.
0: Orioles snap a three-game losing streak, and Pete Alonso reaches the big 4-0. WBAL.
4: The 1-1.
5: Swing and a shot. Deep left field. A rocket into the night. Gone! And just like that, Baltimore is back on top. Number 40. An unbelievable drive over the wall left field. A two-home run night for Pete Alonso.
2: Number one.
0: No Puka Nacua for the Rams for the Monday night matchup against the Giants. No problem for the LA offense. 7:10 ESPN LA.
6: Snap clock two. Play clock one. Stafford gets it off. Stands up to throw. Fade ball. Left side. Devontae separates. Devontae brings it in over the shoulder for a three-score lead. These are the LA Rams we know and love. A dot from Stafford to Adams. 11 yards for the score. His second of the night. 20-3, the new count.
0: Devontae Adams catching two of Matthew Stafford's four touchdown passes.
7: I just think we just came out aggressive, man. Just shooting our shot, coming out. That little girl right there, her dad is pretty good, and he's got a way of manipulating these defenses, and he makes the game a lot easier for all the guys, and then the guys up front gave him a lot of time, and I mean it's almost weird to see him get sacked back there whenever it does happen, just because it's like, oh, that can happen, but at the end of the day, I mean it's about being aggressive, coming out and everybody being focused and locked into the details, like I said, of every single route. Everybody has to just be on point with their assignment, and that was the type of day it was today.
0: Giants saw their quarterback get hit. More on that next. The Sports Center All Night continues. 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

0: In prime time, Falcons announcing Monday, Penix will start Thursday on the road against the Packers for the Thursday night matchup that will open the Week 3 schedule. Joining the 40 Club, that's next. 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
0: 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Orioles still looking up at Chicago in the wild card standings. Baltimore facing Toronto on Monday.
10: From the Y, the 2-1. That's on a line out to deep right field. Lucas back at the wall. It is gone! Make him 4 for his last 4, taking it out of the ballpark. And another rising line drive the opposite way for Pete Alonso.
11: The 1-1.
10: Swinging a shot. Deep left field. A rocket into the night. Gone! And just

0: not even a run that the quarterback pulls the ball on. You know, we do a really good job beating the tight end on it, and Trinidad just pulls the ball. It's not even a zone read and goes and scores. So, and then we have two guys open in the end zone at the end of the game. So those are really hard ones to struggle with when you really go back and look and see how many ways that we came all the way back and should have won the game. It was tough on them. You know, there's some games you just, you know, get outplayed, outcoached, and you go, okay, you know, back to the drawing board. And but that one they really struggled with this morning, seeing.
1: LSU looking to bounce back this week against Texas A&M. That one's on ABC. Also on ABC Saturday afternoon, Ole Miss and Florida. Ole Miss coming off the win over LSU. Florida coach John Summerall was asked about being favored against the Rebels.
2: You come into this week ranked and favored against a top five team in the nation. Do you use that doubt this week?
3: Who's guys favored against these guys?
4: Everybody.
3: Do they? There's a lot of good drugs out there, huh?
1: See what happens this weekend as Ole Miss and Florida match up Saturday in Gainesville, 3:30 Eastern. That one is on ABC. WNBA, Dream, a 95-84 win over the Liberty. Atlanta half game behind the Aces now for the 3 seed. Atlanta with a 4-game win streak, tied for their second longest win streak this season. Mercury topping the Wings, 87-86, trailed by 14, but make their third double-digit comeback win of the season. Giants could not come back in their matchup on Monday Night Football without their starting quarterback. That's next. SportsCenter All Night continues. It's ESPN Radio.
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0: He hasn't been playing football that long since he came back. So you got to imagine with each and every practice, each individual rep, each game, he's going to continue to improve. And pretty soon we're going to see that wrecking ball from him.
1: Aaron Donald, no pressures on 32 snaps in his season debut. Did have a tackle for a loss, three tackles overall. The Rams' offense was rolling, 481 yards of offense. Devontae Adams with the two touchdown catches. 39.5 fantasy points. If you're lucky enough to have him on your team, Rams were in control from early on, probably from the moment the air just went out of the Giants' offense.
2: Play clock winding down again. Dart backing up. Floats it, and it's incomplete. Theo Johnson could not secure it going to the ground. And there was pressure by Byron Young, and now Dart is hurt and grabbing his leg.
3: Oh, boy.
1: Jackson Dart leaving in the first quarter on the Giants' first series. Speculation is it's a sprained MCL. Earlier on ESPN Radio, our Emmett Golden.
4: And they needed his presence. Yep. Like, because I felt like once he was out and the people found out he wasn't coming back, it just seemed like the team never got refocused again. And I get it. It happens. I think about Drew Lock in week one when you saw the Seahawks and Darnold went down. The biggest change for them is when they went in at halftime, they came out, the offense looked much different. And I was wondering if that was going to happen with the Giants offense. It didn't. It just flat out. It seemed like they were never able to calm themselves down and refocus at all. And the Rams at that point were on cruise control.
1: And the Rams go on to a 28-6 win out, gaining the Giants on the offensive side of things. 481 to 182. Giants suffering their largest margin of defeat since 2024. Second worst yards margin in the last decade. The guys who called it on ABC. Joe Buck, Troy Aikman.
2: Yeah, I think we can officially stop the hand-wringing about the L.A. Rams. I think they look like the Rams tonight. Just sensational. And it showed tonight. Matthew Stafford can still sling it, and the defense gets better with Aaron Donald back. The Rams, the Seahawks, the 49ers, NFC West is going to be something yet again.
5: Troy, the saying in this game, next man up, I get it, it's a cliche. The next man up is not Jackson Dart. And yes, Jameis Winston's played a ton of football. But what sort of a punch to the gut is it to this Giant team against this Rams team tonight to lose Dart on that first series in your estimation?
6: Well, big blow, of course. I mean, you come into this season and you've got your pieces back and they're healthy. And I think that was really probably on every Giants fan's mind as to how long are these guys going to be able to stay upright? Can they stay healthy? And then you go into week two coming off the big win and you lose your quarterback that early. It is a big gut punch for the entire organization, certainly on the offensive side of the ball, but it affects the defensive side of the ball as well. And then Malik Nabers goes down, and, you know, of course, Brian Burns, we saw him go down late in the game as well. But to lose your starting quarterback with the game plan, I definitely think it affected things. They stopped running as much under center. With Jameis Winston, he's more comfortable in the gun. And so a lot of what we saw last week that was so effective with them leaning on the run game, it just didn't materialize. It may not have anyway because the Rams are so stout on the defensive side of the ball, and they really came to play tonight. So it was going to be a tough out for them regardless.
5: Man, when they've got all hands on deck later in the year, they're really good too. I'm interested in both your thoughts on sort of where they fit in the grand scheme of things.
6: Where the Rams fit in?
5: Rams, yeah.
6: Well, they fit right there with all of them. You know, I mean, they're as good as there is. And I think that with Sean McVay, I mean, he's the neutralizer because he has shown so many times. I mean, I talked about it a little bit. When he came into the league, all the three wide receiver stuff he used to do, that he was doing, and the motions and the jet sweeps, and then it caught the league by storm. Everybody was doing that. Now he's using a lot more three tight ends, and now you're seeing the influence that that's had. So when he's without personnel, and I think that's when you really learn about how good an offensive guy is, when you don't have all of your playmakers. Almost 500 yards of offense tonight. I mean, it's hard to argue with.
2: When they're healthy, and that's the thing that hangs over every team in the National Football League, they're the best. They've got the best talent. They've got the head coach. They've been there. They would theoretically play a Super Bowl on this floor, but they got to stay healthy, and that's the case with so many of these elite teams around the league.
1: Jackson Dart couldn't stay healthy on the field in the Monday night game for the Giants and the Rams. Even though they were a little bit short-staffed, do come away with the 28-6.

0: Caleb Williams. I was so ready for the worst in this scenario.
1: When he went down and you could, the microphone on the field picked up him screaming in pain, just absolutely brutal. If it's a grade one, understand what he does and how it can affect him rolling out and making all these crazy plays on the run. Even a grade one is going to tap that down.
2: Myron Metcalf, Matt and Myron.
3: I can understand the fear of it. So I don't fault him for, in the moment, being like, man, what did I just do? But I think if you're going to do the Apollo Creed throwing the towel.
1: Come on, man.
3: You know, if you're going to go and do the towel over your head and then you take it off for effect.
4: That's true. He did do the towel over the head. The towel over the head is usually like, this is worse than I can attest. He did do the towel over the head.
3: He did all of the dramatic things that someone does when they're seriously hurt. And then to find out he's back, it felt a little over the top.
2: Freddie and Harry.
5: You got to know your personnel without Caleb Williams being there. So whatever that has to be, you got to maximize your quarterback with that running game. And don't think for 1 second other teams know that, because they're going to say, Tyson Bagent, you're going to have to beat us. We're not letting this running game help you. You're going to have to help the running game. If anybody really has to step up and make adjustments, it's not the guy. It's not the dogs in the kennel. It's the one that's feeding them the kibble, known as the kennel master, known as Ben Johnson.
2: The Rich Eisen Show.
6: Dan Quinn, as he's going through the pros and the cons and the risk factor, if somebody told him the downside would be that one of his own linemen would step on the foot of his quarterback, who then, embracing his fall, would use the left arm that he dislocated last year to try and brace himself from falling, and it would twist in such an ugly way that Tom Brady would curse on Fox. He clearly would take the points.
7: 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That's next. 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It's ESPN Radio.
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0: Shepard to Adams. 11 yards for the score, his second of the night. 20-3, the new count.
1: Devontae Adams catching two of Matthew Stafford's four touchdown passes.
2: I just think we just came out aggressive, man. Just shooting our shot, coming out. That little girl right there, her dad is pretty good, and he's got a way of manipulating these defenses, and he makes the game a lot easier for all the guys, and then the guys up front gave him a lot of time, and I mean it's almost weird to see him get sacked back there whenever it does happen, just because it's like, oh, that can happen, but at the end of the day, I mean it's about being aggressive, coming out and everybody being focused and locked into the details, like I said, of every single route. Everybody has to just be on point with their assignment, and that was the type of day it was today.
1: Giants saw their quarterback get hit. More on that next. The Sports Center All Night continues. 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
4: Stafford gets it off, stands up to throw. Feed ball, left side. Devontae separates. Devontae brings it in over the shoulder.
3: We have the latest with Caleb Williams as he recovers from a hamstring injury.
5: I'll have a lowdown from him, but it sounds like it's week to week, but we'll likely miss some time.
3: The Falcons turn to Penix as their starter.
6: We've seen the inconsistency from the quarterback position from this football team within the first 2 weeks. We need something different.
3: Plus, the Blue Jays try to keep their slim playoff hopes alive in Baltimore.
7: Swinging a shot. Deep left field. A rocket into the night.
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8: Rams coming off their unimpressive showing in Week 1 in Australia. Giants coming off a rather impressive win over the Cowboys in Week 1. Giants with the ball first Monday night. 3.5 minutes into the game, though, on the seventh play of the night.
9: Darts in a shotgun set. Calls out signals, takes the snap. Retreats in the pocket, sets, lobs one down the left sideline, and it's caught by Theo Johnson, and he not dropped it. And Jackson Dart took a shot.
10: Holding his knee.
9: Giant medical staff looking at Jackson Dart. Players coming over to check on him. Got sandwiched, took a hit.
8: Dart leaving the game, would not return. WFAN with the call, sources indicating the belief is a sprained MCL. More on that straight ahead. Giants lose their starting quarterback. Rams did not have their starting wide receiver, Puka Nacua, out for this one. But they were able to fill that void.
4: Second down, 14. Stafford sets the laces, looking left, slides the pocket. It's a sidearm throw. It's a leaping catch. It's Devontae. Untouched down the left hash marks to the end zone. Matthew Stafford's first touchdown pass of 2026 measures 31 yards to Devontae Adams. Touchdown, L.A., the lead, 6-0. Snap clock 2. Play clock 1. Stafford gets it off. Stands up to throw. Fade ball. Left side. Devontae separates. Devontae brings it in over the shoulder for a 3-score lead. These are the LA Rams we know and love. A dot from Stafford to Adams. 11 yards for the score. His second of the night. 20-3 the new count.
8: 7-10 ESPN LA. Rams go on to a 28-6 win over the Giants. Rams, 481 yards of offense to the Giants, 182. Rams' largest yards differential by any team in a game this season. Rams' largest since 2020. Rams had 8 yards per play, best by any team this season, best by a Rams team in any game since 2019. Matthew Stafford, 22 of 31, 327 yards passing, 4 touchdowns, did have an interception, but had the 4 touchdowns, his 22nd career 4-touchdown game. He spoke with our Lisa Salters.
11: Matthew, you guys averaged nearly 9 yards a play tonight. Just what felt better?
12: Yeah, I mean, obviously we executed at a higher clip, had some explosive plays, which is nice. To be honest with you, I felt like we could have been more efficient. You know, we had some plays that we left out there that we know we can make. So always ways to be better, but proud of our effort tonight. Guys played really well up front against a really good front and, you know, allowed me to kind of go back there and play.
11: I know you said after week one that you felt like you missed Devontae a couple of times. You did not miss him tonight. Just what was clicking with him?
12: Yeah, a little bit of everything. You know, he kind of attacked all areas of the field. He's a fantastic football player. We're lucky to have him. Obviously, you know, Puka not being here tonight, more of an onus on what Tate can do, and he delivered for us big time, which is awesome.
11: 4 touchdown passes for you tonight. That puts you 6th on the list all time. Just what does that mean to you?
12: It's a humbling feeling. I have so much respect for the people that played this game before me and such big fans of those guys. So this to be, you know, in that same breath with those guys is a cool feeling for me.
11: And I know you just said something to Jackson Dart. Tough night for him. Just what did you want him to know?
12: Yeah, I just said I was pulling for him. You know, I don't expect him to tell me what's going on, but I just want to let him know I was pulling for him. I want young guys in this league to play our position to play well. He's doing a heck of a job. Hopefully he's back sooner rather than later.
11: And did you get a chance to check out 99 tonight?

0: needs.
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2: I'm Nicole Haslip with Ag Headline News. I'm Brian Field. The chief marketing strategist with Zahner Ag Hedge says he wants more clarity on China's $17 billion U.S. ag purchase commitment as the two countries meet this week.
3: I think there's a lot of confusion about that $17 billion in U.S. ags and ag-related products, not including soybeans.
2: A lot of corn left U.S. ports last week. The USDA says corn export inspections were up solidly on both the week and the year, with the current marketing year pace now ahead of a year ago. An ag economist says the pre-harvest market rally can be attributed to several factors.
4: People believe that there's lower yields out here in the United States, probably even lower than what USDA is projecting.
2: U.S. corn and soybean ratings held over the past week as harvest advanced. The USDA says 13% of corn across the country has been harvested and 12% of soybeans. I'm Nicole Haslip with Brown Field.
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9: Snaps and wraps up a dominant Monday Night Football victory.
10: I was proud of the way that we responded.
11: It felt good to be back out there, man. Officially back playing football. Came away with a win, so I'm excited about that.
12: Rams get Aaron Donald back, even though they didn't have Puka Nacua. They see Jackson Dart leave on the first series for the Giants. More on that in a moment. Rams go on to a 28-6 dominating performance to win the Monday Night Football matchup. They outgained the Giants 481-182, largest differential by any team in a game this season. Matthew Stafford, 327 yards, four touchdown passes. Two of them go to Davante Adams.
13: I can't put my finger on exactly which catch it was, but honestly, I feel like after the first touchdown, I felt like, you know, the first catch you have or second, one of the early ones, you catch a high ball, you know, you can get in and do your dance. That puts you in a different type of mode. And then, you know, Sean kept calling my number after that. And, you know, we had multiple opportunities to go out there and make some plays, and we executed.
14: It felt like, I mean, Sean's a great play caller. There's a lot of options on that card, but it felt like he's like, let's throw to 17 again. Like, is that how it is?
13: That was pretty good, too. That was
14: not terrible.
13: I think it's a lot like that, honestly. I know in my mind, after you make a play, and Sean is probably, of any coach I've ever had, he's probably one of the most, you know, likely to come back to the same guy, whoever has the hot hand. And obviously, I had the hot hand for a minute there. So, you know, I'm willing to do whatever it takes to win. But, you know, as a receiver, we always excited and we have to get a few more opportunities.
14: How important was it, Davante, to play the type of game you played to just completely flush week one and put that far, far in the rear view?
13: Yeah, I mean, it was extremely important for us to come out here and do what we did today, because I don't think anybody's confidence was rocked by what happened last week. But at the end of the day, this team, a real team, gets their confidence through the work and through, you know, going out there and making it happen on the field. So we can talk about what great team we are and, you know, the stars we have on this team. But at the end of the day, it's about how you go out there and play and how you perform. And This league isn't even about who's the best team. It's about who goes out and plays the best. So we keep that on our minds and go out and work toward a common goal. And today we were able to do that.
14: And what does it mean to have 99 Aaron Donald back in this locker room wearing this uniform again?
13: Well, I mean, I saw, you know, when he was thinking about coming back, there was a lot of, you know, Instagram buzz and a lot of different graphics going on. And I saw just from his rookie

0: Evans injuring his hamstring late on Sunday. 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
3: There are a lot of fair things to criticize Dan Quinn for. I don't think this is one of them. If you're being aggressive on the road, knowing that the Cowboys have scored in three of their first four possessions in that game, you realize you were going to have to put some points on the board. Your defense was having trouble being able to contain them and get stops. I have no issue with him being aggressive before the half. I'm not going to pin Jaden Daniels' injury on Dan Quinn's decision to be aggressive when it comes to game management. It was a fluke. Offensive lineman steps on the quarterback's foot on the way back. Jaden tries to brace himself and ends up dislocating his elbow. I can't blame that on the head coach's play call. It's not as if he's calling that play to put his quarterback in harm's way.
4: I'm not going to talk about Shane Steichen and the way that he approached the game versus the Chiefs and then somehow villainize Dan Quinn for wanting to be aggressive. I'm not going to do that. And hindsight is always 20/20. And if I was a Commanders fan, I'd probably be mad too. It obviously sucks, the outcome of it, but I don't think it was the wrong call in the moment.
1: Mike Senior, Mike Junior, the Golics.
5: Caleb Williams, I was so ready for the worst in this scenario.
6: When he went down and the microphone on the field picked up him screaming in pain, just absolutely brutal. If it's a grade one, understand what he does and how it can affect him rolling out and making all these crazy plays on the run. Even a grade one is going to tap that down.
1: Myron Metcalf, Matt and Myron.
7: I can understand the fear. So I don't fault him for, in the moment, being like, man, what did I just do? But I think if you're going to do the Apollo Creed throwing the towel.
8: Come on, man.
7: You know, if you're going to go and do the towel over your head and then you take it off for effect.
8: That's true. He did do the towel over the head. The towel over the head is usually like, this is worse than I can attest. He did do the towel over the head.
7: He did all of the dramatic things that someone does when they're seriously hurt. And then to find out he's back, it felt a little over the top.
1: Freddie and Harry.
9: You got to know your personnel without Caleb Williams being there. So whatever that has to be, you got to maximize your quarterback with that running game. And don't think for 1 second other teams know that, because they're going to say, hey, Tyson Bagent, you're going to have to beat us. We're not letting this running game help you. You're going to have to help the running game. If anybody really has to step up and make adjustments, it's not the guy. It's not the dogs in the kennel. It's the one that's feeding them the kibble, known as the kennel master, known as Ben Johnson.
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10: 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He clearly would take the points.
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0: Soybean fields across Michigan may look green and thriving from the road, but beneath the surface, a hidden threat could already be taking a bite out of next season's profits. Greg Allen has more.
1: Plant parasitic nematodes often feed on roots without showing obvious above-ground symptoms, leaving many growers unaware of an infestation until the combine rolls and yield maps reveal the loss. As farmers turn their attention to planning for next growing season, Logan Dinkla, an agronomy service representative for Syngenta, says these microscopic pests remain one of the most overlooked risks to crop performance.
2: Many growers don't even realize they have a nematode issue until we get to the end of the year. We're at harvest, and soybean field just didn't quite yield how we might have liked. So you start looking at yield maps, and you can kind of pick out some issues. Soybean cyst nematode, for example, remains the most damaging pest in the U.S., while root knot nematode is becoming a bigger concern as we look at warmer geographies.
1: Dinkla emphasizes that integrating targeted seed treatments alongside soil testing and resistant varieties is key to keeping nematode populations in check and safeguarding yield potential.
2: It's all about how do we manage them and reduce the yield impact that they are causing. And there's several ways to manage it. And a lot of times we like to use multiple approaches. Start with soil sampling to figure out what we have. Crop rotation to a non-crop host like corn, for example, helps a lot versus going beans on beans year after year can really cause populations to increase. Use a SCN resistant variety and then use an effective seed treatment nematicide like Victrato.
1: To learn more about nematode management strategies and Victrato seed treatment, visit Syngenta-US.com. I'm Greg Allen.
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0: Andy Eubank joins us now, along with John Zanker with Farmers Keeper Financial, as they review Monday's grain markets.
10: Markets start off the new week, John, with a bang. That includes the stock market, lots of money flowing in there, and with very weak energy markets, corn, beans, and wheat also beneficiaries, so a very positive day to start the week.
11: Yeah, we have several things coming together, so it was pretty much inevitable, I would say. The talks between U.S. and China over the weekend apparently went quite well. Again, lower energy prices. Trump pressuring Ukraine to stop blowing up Russian refineries is part of that. And then we have the Z Summit on Thursday still on. And then harvest delays. Geez, we have Des Moines went over 10.5 inches this weekend. Cedar Rapids in the eastern part of the state, 9.5 inches. So just a lot of things coming together here that's got the market spooked and energized at the same time.
0: John Zanker with Farmers Keeper Financial. Closing numbers from Monday's trade on the way.
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0: Settlements from Monday, December corn up 15.5 at 543, March corn 15.25 higher, 556.75. November soybeans climbing 24.5 to 1328, January 24 cents higher, 1344, and December wheat gaining 12.5 to 726.75. October live cattle sharply higher, up $5.02 to 220.95, and October lean hogs a nickel higher, 78.15. I'm C.J. Miller, Michigan Ag Today, Michigan's Farm Network.
13: All season long, Detroit Tigers baseball lives right here on 1360 The Ticket.
14: Is there a way to get him back on the field? One of the questions that needs to be answered is, if he returns to the field, given the fractures, will he be able to be put himself at more risk if he goes back on the field? So we'll see what the Cubs decide to do. Obviously, Bregman, a really big factor with their offense and with their defense.
15: Bregman not expected to undergo surgery, looking to the postseason. He was hospitalized
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15: 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Are you not entertained?
13: Number four.
6: Tigers eliminated from the postseason, but they see Spencer Torkelson reach 25 homers in back-to-back seasons for the first time in his career. He wasn't the only one going deep in their win over Washington. 97 won the ticket.
16: Fly ball left field up the bed of Ben Mulcherry. Watch it fly. Gone. Sizzling line drive into the Tigers bullpen and left. Tigers having some fun now. Three-run shot from Mulcherry. Fourth of the year and a 7-0 lead in the fifth.
13: Number three.
6: WNBA, the Dallas Wings dropped to the seventh seed at the moment. And it happened in the closing seconds of their matchup with Phoenix. USA Network.
17: Phoenix wins it. Held has the rock. Thomas screens for Held. Backdoor cut. Copper lays it in with 2.4. Timeout Dallas.
13: Number two.
6: Orioles snap a three-game losing streak, and Pete Alonso reaches the big 4-0. WBAL.
18: The 1-1.
19: Swing and a shot. Deep left field. A rocket into the night. Gone! And just like that, Baltimore is back on top. Number 40. An unbelievable drive over the warm left field. A two-home run night for Pete Alonso.
13: Number one.
6: No Puka Nacua for the Rams for the Monday night matchup against the Giants. No problem for the L.A. offense. 7:10 ESPN L.A.
20: Snap clock two. Play clock one. Stafford gets it off. Stands up to throw. Fade ball. Left side. Devontae separates. Devontae brings it in over the shoulder for a three-score lead. These are the L.A. Rams we know and love. A dot from Stafford to Adams. 11 yards for the score. His second of the night. 20-3, the new count.
6: Devontae Adams, 8 catches, 2 of them for touchdowns, 195 yards in the win. Rams, even without Puka Nacua, able to bounce back from the jet lag of that week one loss in Australia.
21: We got the right people. Yeah, I think, it, you know, sometimes you win, sometimes you learn. And, you know, sometimes you have a dumb coach that, you know, makes travel plans that puts you in a bad spot.
6: Rams coach Sean McVay coaching back at home. Rams get the win. Giants lose the game and their starting quarterback to what may be a sprained MCL. Malik Nabers, linebacker Brian Burns, also with injuries. Giants certainly will remember the 21st night of September. It's Tuesday, September 22nd. Unsportsmanlike has more reaction straight ahead. They're next. I'm Jay Reynolds. Back tomorrow with SportsCenter All Night. 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
9: 97.1. Oh, yeah, there you go. A little chill in the air. Jim Costa, John Jansen, a frigid Heather Park. We've got Greg behind the glass.
10: It was downright cold, you guys.
11: I wouldn't necessarily call it cold.
10: You guys, I turned on the seat heater, the steering wheel heater. I blasted the heat the whole drive in. Wow. Then I get out in the car and it's freezing in here. This studio feels good. It's cold out there.
11: It was cooler than we've had. I wouldn't go as far as saying it's cold.
10: Felt cold to me.
11: You're gonna love it when you step outside this morning, because if you're like me and you like jeans and flannels, maybe a hoodie, I chose the hoodie today. It is absolutely perfect weather. And it looks like we're going to have a little bit of rain tomorrow. This is your meteorological update.
9: Close enough.
11: Yeah. It appears like maybe rain tomorrow. But once we get through that last little bit of rain, the weekend, highs about 71, 72, lows in the mid-50s and sunny. I mean, come on.
10: That
11: Apple
10: sounds
11: orchards
10: good.
11: And hay rides. Let's go.
10: The 47 degrees I saw in my car this morning did not feel good.
11: Oh, so there's a big difference between 51 and
10: yes.
11: 47.
10: Yes.
9: But what does it feel like?
11: What's it feel like?
10: The real feel.
11: Jumped the gun on me.
10: Felt like 40.
11: Jeez.
9: So Heather's all bundled up, hat and gloves.
11: You're not supposed to have the windows down. Wind chill factor.
9: Hey, it's fall. This is what it's gonna feel like. We're the first in the morning to feel it.
11: It's
9: you get a
11: beautiful.
9: Sense of what we've got coming up.
12: It's the sweet spot. No heat, no AC.
11: Yes.
9: Yeah.
11: It is what we, I mean, this is the sweet spot of Michigan weather, because in our neighborhood, there's a little bit of tinge to the trees. Mm-hmm. So we're starting to get a little fall color, some cooler weather. The sun's a little bit lower in the horizon. September's beautiful.
9: That's what it's all
12: about. Kids not messing with thermostat.
11: That's right.
9: For now.
11: Yeah, never do.
9: How do you handle that?
11: I just tell them, do not touch.
9: Well, that doesn't stop kids, right?
11: Oh, they know.
9: They're not afraid of you, are they?
11: Oh, huge penalties if they touch. Do not touch the thermostat. By the way, I can control it now by my phone, so... I have a lock on it.
9: Oh.
11: Yes. No one is allowed to touch the thermostat but me.
9: Damn. Wow. Tight ship in the Jansen household.
11: Uh-huh. That's right.
9: All right. On a Tuesday, we have the two Grand Slam, which means a chance to win $2,000. That's at 7:25. Dan Campbell joins us all season long every Tuesday. He'll be a part of the show this morning. If you listen to the update you heard, there is an update in the Duren situation. I do not like what I'm hearing. We'll dedicate and devote some time to that. And we've got On Campus, 6:35, a talk of all the big college football storylines this week. John, Dan spoke yesterday at the podium, and he gave updates on Kirby Joseph and Brian Branch. Let's hear that.
13: Yeah, I don't see it for either one.
14: How close? Do you have any sense of when they could come back?
13: It's tough to say. It really is. I mean, I think Branch has a chance to be back sooner than Kirby, but it won't be this week.
9: Oh, boy.
11: Yeah. And then there was, do we have the follow-up? This is the follow-up on, I think we got to have the whole picture, the follow-up on Kirby Joseph.
13: It's nothing I'm going to say is going to make anybody feel better about anything. I just know we were strengthening the knee. It wasn't a setback, but there was a little time there where we weren't able to do everything we needed to do. And so now we're back at it. And until we can get the knee to a certain point to where it feels strong as we can possibly get it, and he feels comfortable, we're not going to put him out there, you know, until he's ready.
11: So I take that to mean the time that he was away for personal reasons, obviously no hands-on by the trainers or athletic training staff. Mm-hmm. So that's the, you know, quote-unquote setback where they weren't able to continue to strengthen the knee or area around the knee. You can't really strengthen the knee. But
9: he last played an NFL game on October 12th. We are approaching a full calendar year
11: with,
9: I don't know.
11: So Branch, that's interesting because obviously the window, he was asked the question, now that the window is open, mm-hmm. Do you expect them to start practicing? And you heard what his answer was. Not at this point. I kind of believe because of where the bye week is,

0: that we would see him, that they're always a little bit more cautious, especially with their stars, in regards to when they want them back. And if they can buy an extra week, everybody's going to ask, well, what? How much does a week make a difference? Probably in the long run, doesn't. If I was head coach, I would particularly want them back, if possible, the week before, so that they could, you know, take all the bumps and bruises, and then they would have a two-week stretch to recover, and they would know best how to handle that and how they're going to handle it moving forward. But it seems like their philosophy as well, if we could bring them back after the bye week and gain another couple of weeks, then we'll do that.
1: So the pup is 4 weeks. The right. Lions bye is week six. So the Cardinal game in week five is that, like, would they or won't they?
0: Right.
1: We still don't know because they could activate them
0: today.
1: And they have them out on the practice field tomorrow or whatever the case may be. But the Branch thing has always followed a fairly normal trajectory. Branch is coming off a torn Achilles.
0: Right.
1: There's a roadmap for this.
0: There's a protocol for it.
1: There's not for Kirby. I just don't believe that he's playing football again. I continue, and every update only solidifies that he's never playing football again. How else do you explain? He can't practice after 12 months, call it 11 and a half months. He can't practice.
0: And they don't really know why.
1: And it's not like he's like, well, hey, but we know he's going to be on a two week. There's no update.
0: Right.
1: Nothing tangible as to Kirby Joseph's. Nothing optimistic about. How about that word? There's nothing optimistic about Kirby Joseph's rehab. Not a cent of it has been optimistic.
2: There's no. Well, if he can do this in the next 6 days.
1: Right.
2: Like we did with the Tigers.
0: Yeah, unfortunately, that ship has sailed.
1: Hey, they won last night. River Ryan's debut.
0: Uh-huh. Yeah, the return of Scooble. It's River Ryan, and Zaire Hope has actually been pretty good, a good season in the minors. So I know there's a lot of – I was looking yesterday just to get off on a little tangent.
1: That's
0: here.
1: That's fine.
0: I know social media isn't where you're always getting your positive news, but the Dodgers fans aren't necessarily excited about the trade.
1: No,
0: because they're, you know, so what I saw was, hey, Detroit, enjoy River Ryan. You know, basically he's a dog. You're going to, you know, we really were excited about him, and now he is no longer a part of their organization. And I think the tide will turn if, I think we all believe that Scooble signs a long-term deal with the Dodgers.
1: Right.
0: If he jumps ship and signs with anyone else,
1: they're gonna
0: be really upset.
1: Now, if they win a World Series, I don't know.
0: Yeah, I think that changes the equation.
1: Level of regret. But River Ryan was billed as this guy. We're gonna go off on a tangent here. All these pitches, and he threw like all of them right away. And yeah. Benetti was like sitting there with a bingo card. Yeah. Cutter, we got the cutter. There we go. We got all
0: bingo!
1: Of them.
2: I think it's a very sad day in Detroit Tigers baseball today.
1: Yeah.
2: There's only 5 games left in the season.
1: Yeah. AJ Hinch tomorrow on the show, by the way.
0: Mm-hmm.
1: Our final check-in with the manager all year long. And he told the team this week, he says he meets with them anytime they're mathematically eliminated, sits them down and talks through it and says, hey, these are not throwaway games at the end of the year. So there you go. They went out one last night.
0: So getting back to Kirby Joseph, if there's no change in his status from 2 weeks after the season to the middle of February to the middle of May or June, and now we're sitting here in September, and there is really no change in his status. To me, it just, again, shines a light on the fact that Brad Holmes did absolutely nothing to make the secondary any better. And you throw on top of that, whether

0: he's not going to be out there. Have we seen the last of Kirby Joseph?
1: Yeah, I think we have. Yeah. And you're barking up the right tree, John, because one of the first texts we got this morning, those comments are a huge indictment on Holmes not doing anything this offseason, not doing enough. It says Holmes has to be on the hottest seat possible, John, in Shelby. Another text says, can the Lions force him to medically retire? What are their options? Talking about Joseph. Is anyone surprised with the situation? Most of us know cartilage doesn't grow back. With Branch, Achilles is usually about a year. I highly doubt we're going to see him before November.
0: Achilles is, when I did mine, and you couldn't come off of IR, if the rules had been different, I did mine in the very first preseason game. And by Christmas, I was doing everything I possibly would do to get ready for a game. So I was hitting the sled. I was blocking one-on-one. I was doing all that stuff. Because of the NFL rules, I was on IR. I couldn't come off.
1: Yeah. Also, you didn't have to cover receivers in space.
0: Right. Yes. Different position requires different explosions.
1: But
0: different
1: I think
0: things,
1: it's under a year, to your point.
0: Right.
1: Yeah. Guys can come back in, I don't know, what is it, 10 months or so?
0: Yeah. I mean, it's going to be different for everyone. And I was a little bit older when I did mine than Kirby is. I mean, sorry, not Kirby, but Brian Branch. And so I wouldn't be surprised at all to see him, you know, coming out of the bye week, which you are getting close to November at that point.
1: Yeah.
0: So I think it's kind of any day we'll get some good news about Brian Branch and possibly starting practice. But for Kirby, it's, I do think we'll see him once. I think he's going to give it a go. And then after that game, we'll probably hear, sorry, Kirby's done. He gave it a go. We wanted to give him time, and it's just not going to happen. So he's going to medically retire or whatever status they're going to put on it. Yep.
1: Whatever they'd have to do at that point. But I think you're right, because it does draw the extra ire on Brad Holmes.
2: We like the guys that we have in the room right now.
1: Oh, and by the way, Avante Maddox done for the season.
0: Yes.
1: Another guy in that room.
0: On top of that, yes. We got that news yesterday.
1: Does not make it any better. All right. Greg's going to take us on campus at 6:35. The big college football storylines with a massive week with ranked matchups galore. We'll talk about Trajan Langdon versus Jalen Duren, the saga that won't end. That's at 6:50. It's 97.1.
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6: Fly ball left field up the bed of Ben Mulgerry. Watch it fly. Gone. Sizzling line drive into the Tigers bullpen and left. Tigers having some fun now. Three-run shot from Mulgerry. Fourth of the year and a 7-0 lead in the fifth.
7: Final days of Comerica Park. Heather will have more on that in the news. Tigers with a win last night. We'll get to On Campus at 6:35 and Trajan Langdon and the standoff with Jalen Duren. I can't believe he's letting Duren back him down.
8: We view that differently, so stay tuned.
7: Got some breaking audio we'll play. On the Lions situation, no Joseph, no Branch, not coming back to practice this week, although Branch is closer.
8: Mm-hmm.
7: Remember, he tore the Achilles.
8: Yeah.
7: Kirby's, I don't know. Dan Campbell had a list of things that he wants to clean up from their 1-1 start, specifically with how ugly that Buffalo game was. John, I want to run you through some of what he said.
8: Okay.
7: And again, the guy's going to join us later in the show. Campbell said that third and fourth down has not been good enough both sides of the ball. It's one of the first things he highlighted. He came out with a whole laundry list. He also said, while their defense has done a good job getting teams to second and seven, they're losing the battle from that point.
8: Right.
7: Run game efficiency, not good enough both sides of the ball. We're losing explosives both sides of the ball. Red zone's not good enough, specifically on defense, but also mentioned, hey, we had a fourth and or we had a first and goal from the one in week one and didn't bury it on offense. The penalties, he said 14 of the 18 are, quote, not okay. And then he went on to go through all of the things he didn't like about their penalties. And then not to leave out special teams, he said specifically their punt coverage has to be better.
8: Mm-hmm.
7: Other than that, how was the play?
8: So in terms of punt coverage, you're talking about field position. Because with Jack Fox in the punt game, you should be winning that one every game that you play.
7: Mm-hmm.
8: And so if you can't cover those punts, what are you just saying, hey, Jack, we need you to kick it higher, not further? Right. Like, are you kidding me? You're losing one of the best assets that you have. You're not utilizing to their fullest extent.
7: I say all that. That's a lot for them to clean up. They do have additional time between games. John, what are the priorities as you see them?
8: Third down, I think, is most important. You've got to extend drives offensively. And you've got to be in good position to be able to extend those drives. So it's not just third down. You've got to be more efficient on first down and getting to second and six, converting those into third and ones, third and twos, or like Buffalo was doing, just convert on second down.
7: Mm-hmm.
8: Like, that's the biggest issue. And then defensively, when you look at the stats, like, it is dramatic. Buffalo on third down efficiency, 9 of 12. They basically did whatever they wanted to do. You're saying you never stopped them. And then when they did stop them in the fourth quarter, when we talked with TJ yesterday, one of the things we discussed was the offense didn't capitalize. You finally got Buffalo off the field, and you go 3-and-out. Like, you've got to be opportunistic when you get a stop by your defense, and that's probably what it's going to be all season long. The onus is on the offense. Defense sucks right now. So if you know that your defense, okay, hey, they finally get a stop.
7: Right.
8: All right, offense, pressure's on you again. You have to score. You're kind of in a position where you have to get points on almost every drive.
7: It's been a minute.
8: It's bizarre.
7: It's been a minute, but I believe they went, did they go 3-and-out after both Buffalo punts? No, they scored a field goal before the half. But yeah, they just did not capitalize on the few punts they did have in the game. The stat that everybody has referenced, including TJ with us yesterday, Buffalo had a first down every other play.
8: Yeah.
7: 34 first downs on 69 plays. So basically every other play was a first down for Buffalo.
8: That's a tough way to make a living.
7: Yeah, you're not going to win many games that way, John. So I think that's where you start.
8: Right, that's where you start. Now, okay, that's Buffalo. And we may see them do that to damn near everyone this year. This might just be a...

0: a mega train rolling down the tracks.
1: Mm-hmm.
0: But if you are, if you have Super Bowl aspirations and you meet Buffalo in the Super Bowl, do you think you could stop them then? No.
1: Right.
0: Like, not with this defense at all. And I don't want it. I don't want to sit there and tell the offense, hey, every time you touch the ball, you've got to get points, whether it's three or seven. You've got to score. That's an unreasonable expectation. Now, do we expect it? Because this is a team that scored 31 points in both games.
1: Mm-hmm.
0: That they're going to outscore a team that hits 41? Like, you just can't keep pace with that.
1: No, there's asking your offense to win you the game, and then there's asking your offense to be perfect.
0: Right.
1: You can ask your offense to win you a lot of games, and I think this offense will still win them a lot of games.
0: Sure, because you're not facing offenses that are, I mean, by default, like, when the Jets come in here, we saw them against Green Bay.
1: Mm-hmm.
0: Not a great offense. No. And they don't take a lot of chances down the field. Now, maybe they will against the Lions because the Lions secondary is that bad.
1: I'm sure we'll give them a boost.
0: But at some point, you're going to go against other quarterbacks that aren't as accurate. Yeah. They're just simply not.
1: Can we go through that real quick? And then I know we'll hit Heather's news. The quarterback play on the Lions schedule. And again, there is no guarantee that they stop these people. But just so we understand, this is who they're up against. Geno Smith,
0: mm-hmm.
1: Bryce Young, Jacoby Brissett. They'll face Jordan Love out of the bye. Minnesota, we don't know, and probably Kyler at that point.
0: Mm-hmm. Well, Kyler will be playing this week. But
1: yes, but assuming he makes it to that point. Malik Willis, I mean, later in the schedule, they're going to face whoever Atlanta's quarterback is.
0: Yeah.
1: Cam Ward, whoever New York's quarterback is.
0: Right.
1: See what Dart's recovery looks like. There are some teams, like, you should be able to outscore them, even if those games turn into shootouts. Even if you can't reliably stop Jacoby Brissett. Even if you can't reliably stop Geno Smith. You better outscore them.
0: And you better outscore them early in the schedule. You better start banking some wins.
1: Yeah.
0: Because the last three times you played division opponents in the last four games, all on the road.
1: Yeah, pivotal games. All right, let's get to Heather with the news. Heather, what's going on?
2: Well, goodbye, Comerica Park. Hello, Fifth Third Park. Well, shortly, right? So on Michigan, the Detroit Tigers and Fifth Third Bank announced that Comerica Park will be renamed to Fifth Third Park starting in 2027. So last year, Fifth Third Bank acquired Comerica Bank in like this nearly, I think, $12 billion deal. And with that merger came the expected name change of Comerica Park. And it has been announced. It is officially going to be renamed Fifth Third Park. Yeah,
0: they showed all originality.
2: They sure did. Yeah. They spent a lot of time thinking on this name, and they thought, how could we be original? What would be a name people would love? You know what? Let's just call it Fifth Third Park. We'll keep the park, and people will love mm-hmm. it.
1: The audacity to say you, like, asked for feedback. I'm sure you asked for feedback. You didn't consider it.
0: No.
1: It's your, you paid the billions. You can name it whatever you want.
2: I mean, the whole point, obviously, is their name.
1: Yeah.
2: They want their name on the park.
0: Yeah.
2: So they did exactly that.
1: Yeah, we have the other Fifth Third Park.
2: Yes.
1: The original is in Spartansburg, South Carolina. There's
2: yes.
1: already a Fifth Third
2: right.
1: Park.
2: There
1: That's
2: is.
1: How original this is.
2: Mm-hmm.
0: I thought if they were going to be original, bring back Tiger Stadium. And let's go Tiger Stadium brought
3: That's
0: to you by...
3: That's literally the opposite of original, by the way.
0: Okay, yeah, yes.
2: But remember back when they announced this merger, they did say something like, we're going to come up with a name that people are going to love.
0: Right.
2: Don't you worry. We're not going to change, like, the nostalgic feeling. We're going to bring it back. And then
1: it's just corporate.
0: Yeah.
2: We're all going to get used to it, right? That's just what happens. We will, because...
1: He still calls it Tiger Stadium.
0: Yeah. I was hoping to go back to my original.
2: But I know,
1: but Heather,
2: like,
1: it's
2: when
1: like
2: it
1: Pine
2: changed...
1: Knob. People still called it Pine Knob even when it was DTE.
0: Yeah, but then it went back to Pine Knob.
1: Yeah.
2: Okay, but when it switched to Comerica, people were like, oh, it's you know, they didn't love that it was Comerica. And then now you call it Comerica Park. You get used to it eventually, and you'll eventually get used to this too. It just, we have the right to complain, and we're going to, I guess, right?
1: The cool kids are calling it the Fraction.
2: Oh. Are they?
1: Big game at the Fraction tonight.
0: Yeah, all the cool individuals that Jim hangs out with. Uh-huh. yes, that's the cool kids group.
2: Yeah, exactly. Okay, so by now, you probably know that I am scared of, you know, bugs, spiders, bees,
0: yes.
2: those types of things. And so this

0: story is quite unsettling. Pest experts say that wasps are showing up in bigger numbers across Metro Detroit this fall, and some say that the nests are forming in residential yards are large enough to pose a serious danger. So homeowners across Metro Detroit say that they're noticing wasps becoming a persistent problem. In fact, Detroit ranks number one among major cities for wasp pressure, which I guess is a measure of how intensely residents are searching for wasp-related help. Anyway, some people are finding nests as large as a football in their yard, and they can contain close to 1,000 wasps. So basically, if you see one of these nests in your yard, you should call a professional instead of trying to remove it.
1: Just hit it with a broom. Knock it down.
0: Nope. I picture my girl running through the woods with these bees attacking me, and ultimately, I guess, my death, if I'm thinking of that movie, but...
2: If you stand still, they'll think you're a tree and just breathe right past you.
3: Right.
0: Yeah.
3: Hold your breath.
0: I don't know about that.
3: Do your yoga pose.
0: The tree pose?
3: Yeah.
0: Another thing I'm scared of? Gas prices.
3: Oh my goodness. I filled up this morning.
0: So gas prices in Michigan are setting records. So gas prices here jumped 62 cents in a week and set a new 2026 high. So AAA says drivers are now paying an average of $4.93 per gallon in Michigan, which is 72 cents more than this time last month and $1.75 more than this time last year. Diesel prices also setting records. Oh, my gosh. Set a record high once again on Monday with an average of $6.81 per gallon. So you went to Costco, I'm guessing?
3: No, it wasn't open this morning.
0: Oh, you went today. Yeah. Oh, gosh. Yeah. Well, how much did you pay?
3: Because I have a code I can put in, I got 10 cents off.
0: Oh, yes.
3: And
0: okay.
3: So, yes, I instead of $4.99, I was $4.89.
0: Ooh. I went to Costco yesterday.
3: Yeah.
0: And I thought, like, the way I was standing, I couldn't see, like, the whole number. I was like, oh, 419. Awesome. And then I kind of bent down a little bit. I was like, oh, 479. Okay.
3: You should have just asked Colin what the cost was.
0: He would have been able to read it easily. I was a little too tall.
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10: There's a bear on the loose in Provo. 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
11: I'm not going to, so quit asking.
12: And George is supplying the butt.
13: Yeah, it is a big weekend in college football because we are starting to get conference play starting in earnest, including in the Big Ten, and we're talking about more than just the strange bedfellows of USC and Rutgers and Purdue so badly needing to play in the Rose Bowl. We'll do it at 11 p.m. We're getting into legacy teams playing legacy teams. We'll get into that more in the moment. But where will Michigan and Michigan State finish in the Big Ten standings this year? Now think as generally as you can or as you want to, upper half, middle of the pack, lower third, dead last, however.
14: So for, it sounds better if I say upper half for Michigan, but I'm going to say middle third because I think they end the Big Ten season 5-4. And I'm looking at it going, you know, hey, last year that was seventh in the Big Ten, which puts them at the top of the middle third. It puts them in the top half. But I'm looking at Iowa this weekend, Indiana, Oregon, and OSU. Like those are going to be tough matchups. And I know that, hey, everybody's excited about the 19-25 for Bryce Underwood. He has gotten better. I wish Iowa was further down the road and we had a Minnesota, we had a Rutgers, we had something like that to continue to allow him to progress. Iowa's defense is really going to create problems for Bryce and this offensive line. For Michigan State, I also say middle third. More towards the bottom of the middle third. And if they're 4-5 in the Big Ten, that gets them to bowl eligibility, which I think they will be, you know, that puts them at 10 or 11 in the Big Ten this year.
6: I'd put them in the fifth third.
14: The fraction?
6: Michigan top third, but near the bottom. I know there are five teams ranked ahead of them right now in the top 25, and that's not including Oregon, who they have to play in Eugene. MSU, I think, avoids the bottom six barely. I've got Rutgers, Purdue, Maryland, Wisconsin, Minnesota, and Illinois in that bottom six teams.
14: So you're more optimistic about Michigan than I am.
6: Guess so.
13: Speaking of the B1G, Indiana begins the defense of its conference title as they play Northwestern. Is Kurt Cignetti the new Nick Saban?
6: Yes. A psycho obsessed with all the details. He's already won a national title, and I think winning one at Indiana is worth like three.

0: career for at Alabama. Saban only went undefeated twice. Sig's already done it once, and who knows, may do it again.
1: So I think if we're looking at a very small sample size, then we could say yes. I think we need to see more and more sustained success by Kirk Cignetti, which, okay, it seems like he's on that path. Mm-hmm. It should have been Ryan Day with all the talent that he's had, but yet he can't seem to win on a regular basis, at least the big ones. And we thought it was going to be Kirby Smart, again, like Kirk Cignetti, a guy that was touched by the great Nick Saban. Yet he hasn't been able to do what Nick Saban was able to do.
2: Yeah, I think Kirby, to me, is the biggest challenger to this and the one I would might put back on. They've had early playoff exits the last two years since we've had the expanded format.
0: Imagine
2: winning
0: that.
2: Two SEC titles.
1: Well, Cignetti has had one early playoff exit and one national title.
0: Is it more impressive to win in this era now? Because you do have to go through a gauntlet of other playoff teams back to back to back to win a title.
2: Full Tommy Mansky.
1: It's different because you don't have to win every week. Now, obviously, Indiana did last year, but you don't have to.
2: NC State lost to Vanderbilt when C.J. Bailey botched the intentional safety play and fumbled in his own end zone for Vandy's game-winning touchdown. Is this a worse way to lose than trouble with the snap?
1: I really struggled with this question. And I'm going to say yes, whatever takes the attention off of us. But the ball was in his hands. Like, he had it secured, or at least he thought he did. Fumbled it in the end zone, whereas then you look and say, well, the trouble with the snap, maybe that was worse because you had to go through the pain of actually watching them run it into the end zone and then celebrate. But I'm going to go with Vandy.
0: This was more unacceptable. It was more unacceptable to lose the way that NC State lost. Yep. Even the worst case scenario, it should be a safety. You practice this scenario, or you're supposed to. This was worse.
2: After Trinidad Chambliss' go-ahead touchdown against LSU, the Rebels went for two. They succeeded and got us to our eventual final score of 32-24. Do you agree with this strategy?
0: I was confused initially. I guess they went for it because Lane would have, and they wanted to be the one flipping the coin, put their offense to go for two. I didn't love it, though, because there's 6 minutes left. What if they score and you lose on a touchdown?
1: Yeah, all they got to do is kick the extra point to win. So I'm going to say no, I didn't like the strategy at all. And it puts you at risk. And what did we see? This was a game. Ole Miss went up 17-0. And then all of a sudden, hey, LSU's chipping away. They had more momentum mm-hmm. at the end of the game. And I don't want to give, with 6 minutes left, a ball to a team that's playing with a lot of confidence.
2: So I listened to Pete Golding's post-game press conference. He was asked, why'd you go for two? Mm-hmm. And so part of his reasoning was,
1: couldn't go for three.
2: It is so unconventional that maybe they mix up personnel. You get an extra, you get a 12-man on the field penalty. They're confused. Or they jump off sides,
0: and
2: which they did, and that worked. But barring that, and even including that, I say, no, I didn't like it. And I was sitting like, take a deep breath. Do you agree with this? I said no, because what you potentially lose mm-hmm. is greater than what you potentially gain.
1: Correct.
2: It's still a one-score game, and I thought of it this way. Think of getting the extra point to 6 or 8. If you scored a touchdown, would you kick the extra point to get you 6? No. If you scored a touchdown to get to 8, would you kick the extra point? I don't know. Would you kick the extra point to get it to 8? I would go for two
0: Me
2: to
0: too,
2: make a two-score game.
0: I wish more coaches would do that.
2: Clemson, North Carolina had a chance to do that, and they chose to kick the one go up 8 instead of making a two-score game. So, no, I think what you lose potentially is much greater. I love two-point conversion discourse. Congratulations to Ole Miss on their revenge game win over LSU at home. Now they have to go on the road to take on freshly ranked Florida. Do the Gators still play at the Swamp, as we've come to know it, or is it merely Ben Hill Griffin Stadium now? Think of this as some kind of home field advantage vibes check.
1: That's not a question I think that we are qualified to answer. It is only going to be answered by those that are in that stadium. And yes, I mean, I would still say it's the Swamp. It's still college football. And the bizarreness is that Florida's favored?

0: Yep.
1: What? I don't know what that means.
0: Let me point a couple things out here. Big emotional high for Ole Miss. Now you got to go on the road to a place that I still think is the Swamp. They beat a ranked Texas team last year. Just ask Sark about the Swamp. How about 2 years ago when they beat ranked LSU and Ole Miss? Tennessee the year before that, Utah the year before that. They beat a ranked team four straight seasons, even during the Billy Napier era. Yes, this is the Swamp.
2: With the 12-team playoff, college football has been filled with these kind of inflection point games. Michigan-Oklahoma was in last year. Last week, LSU-Ole Miss might be one of those games, where if you flip the results, you flip directly who makes the playoff and who doesn't. So Oregon plays at USC this weekend. Answer me this, true or false, the winner of this game will make the playoff, and the loser of this game will miss the playoff. Both conditions will be met.
0: I want it to be true. I don't know that it is because it's still too early in the season.
1: I think it's can't say it's true for one, not the other, because of the way the question is written. But for Oregon, they've already got one loss. This puts it at two. And that one loss was to Oklahoma State. I think it looks even worse.
0: And they still have to play at Columbus.
1: They do. And for USC, it sets them on a path to make the playoffs because it's notable. But how notable is it? Because maybe Oregon's just not that good this year. Mm-hmm. They still have to play at Penn State and at Indiana, and they host Ohio State. So I think their toughest games are still to come, and that's three of them.
0: USC-Penn State might be this game that you're looking for, the referendum game that tilts the scale.
1: Very well could be, because Penn State's schedule is soft.
2: So I'm marking you both down for a false?
1: False.
2: Okay. Finally, the mental torture chamber that you guys go through every week. Who's on upset alert in week four?
0: Okay, this is stupid because I'd say Florida, but they're actually favored.
1: Right.
0: The lower ranked team is favored. So I can't tell you Florida. The books are on to us. The Gators don't count. So number one, Texas is on upset alert when they go to Knoxville, Neyland in the checkerboard end zones.
1: So I was going to go that route as well, but since you went there, and I don't want to talk yet about the Iowa-Michigan game,
0: Oregon? Oregon on upset alert? Playing at the Coliseum?
1: No, you know who I'm going to go with? I'm going to go with Missouri and Mississippi State. Missouri, albeit the higher-ranked team, is going to Mississippi State. Mississippi State is favored by almost a touchdown, 6.5. I think Missouri's wins are better right now. I think Missouri's playing better, so I'm going to go with Missouri over Mississippi State.
2: And super Kamario Taylor.
1: Yes.
0: If Mississippi State wins, game day could be for their matchup with the Crimson Tide the following week.
1: Well, Keep an eye on them. Because it's an SEC school. That's they only go to SEC schools.
0: Four straight weeks. Mm-hmm. Gee, which conference do they have a deal with?
1: SEC.
0: That's on campus, 97.1.
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23: Two Grand Slam coming up this morning. Chance to win some money in the 7 o'clock hour, 7:25. Can you get all 10 right to win $2,000? Jim Costa, John Jansen, Heather Park. We've got Greg behind the glass today. Thanks for getting up with us. Update on this Jalen Duren situation.
24: Uh-huh.
23: I am flummoxed.
24: Well, okay. I think we're all flummoxed by this, what's going on, but there's egos involved.
23: Yeah, I'm concerned now with Trajan Langdon. The latest is the offer is now 5 years, $200 million. He's getting backed down by a player with no post moves. Trajan, why do you keep giving ground to a player we shouldn't want to pay to begin with? He's Andre Drummond. He's DeAndre Ayton. Don't go down this path. You were holding the line. I was giving you credit, and now you're going to bend the knee to a guy who played like that in the postseason? I'm losing respect for Trajan, a guy who otherwise I like.
24: So, obviously, I have a little bit of a different take. Do I like it that they're offering $40 million a year? No, I think it's an overpay. But by how much? And is it how much will it limit them of doing things in the future? That some of that is a Gore's question of how much you're willing to go over and spend to add to this team if you end up with the big three that Trajan told us about earlier in the offseason. It was Assor, it was Cade, and it was Jalen Duren. Now, things got murky, things got muddy, feelings got hurt throughout the course of the offseason. I don't think Trajan Langdon's feelings got hurt. I don't think he's operating from that. And they had it was reported, they had already offered him 5 for 190. This is a mere $2 million more a year to get to 5 and 200, which is what Duren said he wanted. So you called his bluff. You're putting all of the pressure, everything back on Jalen Duren saying, hey, I know your feelings are hurt, so we'll go ahead and

0: Maybe this was their plan all along. It's negotiations. We're going to go a little bit low. You go a little bit high. We find a way to meet in the middle. And Jalen Duren actually told someone, because it was reported, we believe, that he would have been good with $200 million. Okay, well, we got there before the season even began. And you're going to say no because we hurt your feelings by only offering you $38 million a year? Get over your crybaby. Get over being a wuss and sign the damn contract, because you're going to be 26, 27 when this is done.
1: Cash in again. But why give in to, as you put it, a crybaby?
0: Oh, so I don't know if they're giving in, or was this their number all along?
1: Well, how about this? If this was Duren's number and we have now met the number and the deal is not yet done, you are dealing with someone who is petulant.
0: Yeah.
1: And I would not be playing his game.
0: So at some
1: point, $10 million. Go ahead and throw hundreds of millions of dollars away, you buffoon. Like, that's what I'd be saying if I was Trajan. Really, dude? I've come up not once, not twice. Now I'm at your number and the deal's not done. Deal's off the table. Period. I don't want this contract on the books. Asar's a team player. We got him at a good number. We know Cade's our guy. It'd be franchise altering to overpay Jalen Duren. So you know what? Offer's off the table. We'll see you at camp on the qualifying offer. Did you get what you want, buddy? That's what I would be saying at this point. Why bend over backwards for Jalen Duren when he does not want to play ball?
0: If you had it as a line item on your budget, hey, we're willing to pay Jalen Duren $40 million a year. We don't have to offer him that right away, because he's just going to use that to negotiate, and that's our end figure, not our beginning figure. And maybe we can get him for a little bit less, because it should be reasonable. But if you say, hey, $40 million a year, that's as high as we're willing to go, they're there. And it says, you know, a comment on Twitch: if Duren never signs, the Pistons look like the reasonable party. Like, Trajan Langdon is the one that looks like, okay, that's what you want. We'll give it to you.
1: You think we look like pro player, which is a good position to be as a front office?
0: Yes, I do.
1: Okay.
0: And again, it goes back to, if Duren never signs this contract and he plays for the $9 million and a few pennies,
1: yeah,
0: for the season, he looks like an absolute idiot.
1: Correct.
0: And you look like I don't go for the, you know, what Trajan is soft, or, you know, or you're giving in to a petulant child. If this was, now we don't know what their ultimate number was or is.
1: Can we play, Greg? We got time before the update. This is Shams Charania talking about the latest with Duren.
2: George, right now the Pistons and Jalen Duren are at an impasse, and it's highly up in the air and questionable as to whether he will be reporting and showing up for Media Day in just 7 days. And overall, throughout this offseason, both of these sides have been at an impasse where Jalen Duren, when he talked to people close to him, feels a certain way toward the Pistons' respect level for him. For him, it's been all about respect. For the team, it's just been about business. But this all started 12 months ago when Jalen Duren was extension eligible, just like Asar Thompson is now, and he was offered $20 million on a take it or leave it deal. And that started kind of this thread line of disrespect that he feels like he has had from the Pistons. And over the course of this offseason, his offer from the Pistons has been around the $180 to $190 million over 5 years range. And that has also included incentives like weight clauses, to my understanding. And that has all played a part in this as well. And over the last several weeks, it's been kind of quiet on this front. The sides have picked up communication, and I am told right now the Pistons' offer to Jalen Duren is $200 million over 5 years. But as these other deals are coming around, Amen Thompson recently, clearly there is no deal. 7 days until media day. We'll see whether Jalen Duren shows up for that. And then he has an October 1 deadline as well on the qualifying offer.
1: 248-539-9797. We want to hear from Pistons fans on how they're feeling now with the Duren situation. Offer out 5 years, $200 million. Duren still unsigned. Disrespected.
3: WKMI Kalamazoo. 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This is 1360 The Ticket.

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2: So who's with me? Because I think less of Trajan Langdon as these reports come out. John, you think he's doing this the right way?
3: I think he's just negotiating. And if we were able to find out, okay, you know, 3 months ago when the season ended, or longer than that, what was the number that they would have been comfortable paying Jalen Duren? I'm sure that they went through all of the work and they decided that, hey, this is our number. And was it five over, you know, for 200? If that's the case, they're there.
2: So let's say you're right, because Omari Sankofa, the Free Press, you remember,
3: yeah,
2: as that postseason was winding down, he had cited $40 million as the number. And I'm assuming he got that from a Pistons source, but I don't know. Let's say this was their number all along and they started low and they got up. This is their ceiling. You think they've done a good job in negotiating?
3: Yeah. And it is interesting that Shams talks about it's personal for one side, business for the other. And this is a very young athlete. And at some point, I went through this as well. You've got to understand that there is a business aspect to it. It's not always personal. And it feels very personal because it's he's an individual. This is his life. It's his pocketbook. It's his contract. It's the status that comes with it. All of that feels very personal. But then if you are able to take a step back and say, well, what is the business side of this? And if Duren could have a grown-up conversation and say, all right, well, if you are offering me what I believe is less than market value, what are you going to do with the rest of that money to make us better? And if that's a conversation that they've had, then I can understand it. I just don't believe that to be the case.
2: No. Well, you'll say Langdon is negotiating. I'll say, who's he negotiating against? Because if Duren is the only party holding firm, I would argue he's losing this negotiation. If you end up paying him $40 million a year, I think you screwed up. I think you
3: unless were, you believe that's what he's worth to your team.
2: Right. You may believe that, and I think you're wrong.
3: Okay. That's a different conversation. Right, so I agree with you on that.
2: Okay. Because the way I'm evaluating this is Duren is the only party not being reasonable. This is a business negotiation. Trajan has moved up multiple times, according to reports, while Duren continues to play the pouty disrespect card more. I'm not giving ground. Why are you giving him leverage? Remember what he just did in the postseason. Remember, are there teams knocking down your door to give you big time trade offers? I don't think so.
3: So correct me if I'm wrong, and I very well could be. You've said he's moved up multiple times. Where did this start? The first time I remember hearing about it was 5 for $190, actual firm number.
2: Weren't we hearing... I swear we were hearing like mid-30s at one point. I guess I don't know what's true.
3: We were projecting that, but I don't necessarily know that that's what we've heard. And so if you started at 5 and 190, when you're talking about this much money, $10 million is, to every other individual in the world, that's a boatload of money.
2: But for this deal, it's what, like 5% of the deal?
3: Right. Yeah. It's $2 million a year. Yeah. And it's really... On both sides, it's relatively insignificant. So if your number that you wanted to get to have him in camp on time, was 5 and 200, and if we're led to believe that that's what Jalen Duren wanted, because that's what was being reported as little as a week ago, hey, we met you. Sign it. There's no disrespect. Well, you said you wanted 200.
2: Well, let me attack it maybe a different way. If this is Trajan doing it right, is he still wrong because he alienated the player?
3: No.
2: Well, he clearly alienated the player who still hasn't signed at his number.
3: Yeah, but so you don't know what type of pansy feelings an individual has. Well,
2: Then don't pay him. Then don't pay that guy. Then don't do it. You have a choice.
3: But here's the other thing in terms of how Shams is saying it's structured. You do have, you know, weight goals that you're supposed to meet. Now, some of those, and this, I'm only speaking from an NFL point of view. When you have incentives in a contract, some of those are labeled as, you know, probable to make, some are improbable. I don't know in the NBA how much of those incentives actually work against the cap. So it may be a protection for the Pistons to say, well, it seems obvious. If you're supposed to be at, I don't know, 220, and we're going to get, we'll give you 225. We'll make it super easy. You've never weighed in over 225.

0: 25. I'm just using ballpark.
1: Yeah.
0: I don't even know what he weighs. I don't care. But if yours, if that's what you're supposed to make, then we're giving you an incentive to do something that you're already doing. It's basically a guaranteed incentive, but against the cap. And if you can figure out the NBA salary cap, then you're a better mathematician than me. It may give an advantage to the team. We're asking you to give us an advantage because we want to pay you this money. We just don't want it to count against the cap.
1: Yeah, it's a good theory. I don't know the answer. So you're saying, and it depends like almost what the number is on these weight clauses. So Duran is listed Wikipedia at 250 pounds. If you said, just don't show up as a 300-pound slob.
0: Right.
1: Easy for everybody to hit, and maybe it gives us some mechanisms.
0: But it could also be, and again, it depends on how the CBA is for the NBA, if it's likely or unlikely to be made. And again, I'm speaking from an NFL perspective. I know that when I was playing, like the workout clauses and weight clauses weren't necessarily ones that were going to count against the cap, but it's a way to put more money in the player's pocket.
1: Right. Let's get to the phones. Adam in White Lake, you monitor the situation. What do you think?
2: Morning, guys.
0: How you doing?
2: Pretty good. I'm at a point where I've decided Duran's not coming here. If he's not willing, so if he's going to take the qualifying offer, just for round numbers, it's almost $10 million. And if you look at what another team can offer this year, obviously that probably goes up slightly next year. It's $41.6 million the first year, 5% increases each year, but only 4 years. So if you do the math out, that total is out to like $190 million for 5 years because you got the qualifying offer this year and then the four-year deal next year.
1: Right.
2: That's less than what the Pistons are offering him right now. So at this point, he's not taking the money.
1: Yeah, he is so much in his feelings about this that he will actually not take the money. He'll lose money.
0: To make a point.
1: To make the point. And what point is that? That Sacramento is the place you want to play your career? I mean, it's a hell of a point to make.
0: Well, and on the flip side, too, the risk of injury. The risk of another year where, hey, maybe you have a really great regular season, but you falter in the postseason. Does that alter what other teams would be willing to pay you?
1: Absolutely.
0: Because he can't sit there and pout all season long. Well, I'm only making $10 million, so I'm going to give you $10 million worth. Now, all of a sudden, everybody's looking at it going, well, he took a big, giant step back, and we're only going to offer you 30 or 25.
1: I think if he's on the qualifying offer, you're probably shopping him at that point.
0: Eventually, but I would also think that if he takes the qualifying offer, you should, in theory, get the best of Jalen Duran at a steep discount.
1: Yeah. Text coming in. Duran is the dumbest person and biggest crybaby in sports. I'd call his bluff and send him to Sacramento. Another says, Tom Gores doesn't know how to hire a real GM. Mr. Margins is not big time. Signing Duran to a huge deal would kill this team's future. Dave in Royal Oak. So that's someone who's not happy that he's offering $200 million. Right. If you combine the qualifying offer, the point the caller just made, basically it come down to $198 million. The Pistons are offering $200 million. He doesn't want it. He doesn't want to be here. Trade his ass, Mitch in Detroit. Another one calling him a soft crybaby. Another saying he's not worth it. This is his only chance at big money. That's why he's acting this way. Roster construction doesn't work to pay Duran $40 million. I'm glad he's not signing. Get him at the $10 million offer and move on. Nick and Clarkston. But that's the thing. The Pistons are still trying to make it work with him. He's technically eligible for up to $280 million. Check back in a couple more days. Maybe Trajan will be up to 220. You know what I'm saying? Like at some point you have to say.
0: So yeah, at that point I'll go to, Trajan, you're off the rails.
1: You're letting this guy dictate.
0: Yeah.
1: Draw your line in the sand and say, do you want to be here or not? John in Kalamazoo. John, good morning.
3: Good morning, guys. My thoughts on the Jalen Duran thing is, right now, I think Trajan is probably doing good business. You know, if the number truly did start at 190 and you move from 190 to 200, and, you know, that's

0: him when they had to dump him, a second round pick. Mm-hmm. DeAndre Ayton was on a 60-win Suns team that also lost in the second round of the playoffs in an embarrassing home game seven, like almost the same thing we just went through. They had a messy negotiation. They kept Ayton, and then they had to move off of him because he wasn't worth it. I think we're making that mistake if the Pistons pay Jalen Duren. And I don't like the reports that Langdon is trying to meet him on his terms. F his terms. He's not worth it.
1: So I'm taking those at two different conversations. I don't think he's worth $40 million a year. But taking what that last caller said, if you don't have Jalen Duren this year, who's your big?
0: Yeah.
1: All right.
0: And B-ball Paul.
1: Okay, so it, not a great answer. And you need him for this year because of all the things like, hey, it's not free agency. Rosters are set. Salaries are set. I don't know that you're going to get much of a return unless you get the best of him for the first two-thirds of the season and you trade him at the trade deadline.
0: Right.
1: Then the question is, where are you at that spot in terms of, you know, playoffs? And how important is he? And what do you get in return at that point? Is it something that you can actually use to be better this year, or is it going to be, hey, we're basically having a free space this year?
0: Right. When is Kate going to talk some sense into this guy, John? I don't know. Like, players probably want to stay out of each other's money, right?
1: Yes, but you do talk to guys about, hey, man, I really want you to be a teammate. I want you to be here. Mm-hmm. Like, you don't talk about the money, but you talk about how much you want them there.
0: I'm with John on this. Is Duren becoming the new Scooble? Can't stand him. At least Scooble was deserving of the conversation, signed Cam.
1: Yeah. On the flip side, at least Duren's not talking or is having his agent come up with stupid rhymes.
0: Yeah, that's a good point. All right, we'll get to Heather's news, the two grand slam, chance to win some money next, 97.1.
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0: before the two Grand Slam. Heather with the news.
1: Yeah, so for 26 years, Tigers fans have flocked to downtown Detroit and made memories at Comerica Park. But beginning this offseason, fans will have to adjust to a new name, Fifth Third Park. So the big name change was announced on Monday, and it comes after Fifth Third's $12.3 billion merger with Comerica Bank back in February. We all knew that this was coming, but we all hoped for something a little better, I guess.
2: A little zip to it?
1: Yeah, something different. They say signage updates at the stadium are expected to roll out during the offseason and that the stadium's marquee signage will be installed before the 2027 season. Now, Fifth Third officials, specifically their CEO, Tim Spence, said they considered a number of name possibilities and even solicited feedback from the fans when considering the name change.
3: Including many names that were recommended to us by customers and citizens here in Detroit. We had fan outreach and then worked with Illich Sports and Entertainment to come up with the name as it stands.
2: Cool. Blah, blah, blah, blah, blah.
0: They picked the corporate name everybody thought they were going to pick. And by the way, it's from one bank to the next, so yes, it's whatever. But I know you wanted Tiger Stadium.
2: I wanted Tiger Stadium, you know, by Fifth Third Bank or presented by.
1: Yeah. I mean, I think that's what a lot of people were hoping was something to tap into that
2: right,
1: Tigers.
2: From a corporate
1: nostalgic
2: standpoint, we would say Tiger Stadium and leave off the Fifth Third.
1: But it would still be there.
2: Oh, yeah, the marquee, all that stuff. Yeah.
0: But if you pay billions, you want to make sure your name is front and center. It's just,
1: of course,
0: it's not even the only Fifth Third Park.
1: It's not.
0: There's a Fifth Third Field in Toledo and a Fifth Third Park, same name, for a minor league team in South Carolina.
1: There's also a Fifth Third Stadium in Georgia.
2: Yeah. It's, I mean, I understand it. Just don't gaslight us into thinking that we actually could contribute.
0: We took your feedback and ignored it.
1: Exactly.
4: I would call it 1.66667 Bank Park.
2: Yeah, you could do that. Yes, yes. Sure. Yeah, we'll take all your suggestions and we'll put them in my special filing cabinet, which happens to be sitting next to me here.
0: That is a garbage can.
2: Yeah.
0: What about the fraction? Is that going to stick?
2: Yeah, we could call it the fraction.
0: Okay.
2: Is there a name for a fraction that has a higher top number than a bottom number?
4: The ticket texters are saying that's an improper fraction.
2: Improper fraction?
0: Okay. I don't know if you want to say it's the improper fraction. River Ryan on the bump tonight. Game 5, the improper fraction.
4: Improper fraction, hopefully proper baseball.
2: Yes.
1: Two Michigan residents are facing charges in separate cases involving threats against elected officials and Michigan Supreme Court justices. So the Michigan Attorney General's office says a 33-year-old woman from Roseville allegedly called local dispatch and threatened violence against a mosque and Dearborn's mayor if, quote, your people weren't kept out of our town. She now faces several charges, including two counts of making a false report or threat of terrorism and a hate crime charge. She was arraigned on September 17th, given a $20,000 bond. Then in a separate case, a man from Lake Orion is accused of emailing a Michigan journalist with threats to kill Governor Gretchen Whitmer, Secretary of State Jocelyn Benson, and Michigan Supreme Court justices. So he faces 9 counts of making false report or threats of terrorism. Yeah, $5 million bond he was just given. Yes. Yikes. You guys, Fat Bear Week is back!
2: My favorite week of the year!
1: Yes, this might be the most important sporting event of the fall, at least if you go ask the internet. Yes, so starting today, people around the world can vote on 16 very large, very chunky bears at Alaska's Katmai National Park. It's basically like a March Madness-style single elimination tournament where the champion is crowned on September 29th. So the defending champion is Chunk Bear 32, won last year despite showing up to the competition with a broken jaw. So he's back to defend his title. Also, former two-time champion and aggressive mama bear, Grazer, she's back in the competition. These bears obviously are very busy eating. They've got to stock up for the winter. They can eat more than 40 salmon a day. That's more than 100,000 calories. So they need to gain a lot of weight for

0: Fiber Nation. So starting today, you can go and watch these bears on live cams and fill out your brackets and then, you know, just get emotionally involved.
1: Okay.
0: Watching the bears eat.
1: Pick your favorite.
0: And eat and eat.
2: Well, yes. I was all about Chunk. I have not made my determination yet for this year. I was all about Chunk last year. But there's some...
0: Gully is now in the competition, believed to be one of Grazer's babies.
2: Mm-hmm.
0: They call him Gully because he has been charging flocks of gulls for snacks.
2: Yes. Otis is one. That's Bear 480. I don't like the numbers. I prefer the names.
1: I like that you've done your scouting report.
2: Yes, Chunk, Otis. Yeah. Yes. And some of the I'm going back up to the how they use this.
0: Hefty.
2: Packing on extra poundage. Hoss.
0: Uh-huh.
2: Has its own gravitational pull, wide load. I mean, a lot of things that I've been described as. I'm go ahead and make this part of the bear. Maybe that's why I love Fat Bear Week so much.
0: Yeah.
3: Is one of them named Duke?
2: Duke. No, I don't think there's a Duke in there this year. That'd be awesome, though.
0: Either way, pretty cool. If you'd like to win some money, also pretty cool, give us a call now, 248-539-9797. Your chance to play the two Grand Slam. I'll end on this note. Less than 60 days after becoming the NFL's highest paid running back ever, Jahmyr Gibbs hit another milestone on Saturday afternoon, his first fine of the league.
1: Oh, yeah.
0: So the NFL announced that it is fining Gibbs a little more than $23,000 for unnecessary roughness because of his use of the helmet during Detroit's Week 1 game against the New Orleans Saints. So out of 20 players fined, Gibbs received the highest or largest penalty.
1: All right. I mean, I don't know if you saw the play, John. It didn't look anything abnormal to me.
2: No, but I mean, you want to talk about feelings. We're talking about Jalen Duren's feelings. How about those that are laying out these fines all in their feelings? Well, that wouldn't look like it hurt.
1: Hey, speaking of Duren, we did get a text that says they need to do a Duren bobblehead night where he's wearing a Larkin jersey.
2: Yeah, we had one on Twitch. Package them both together and send them out.
1: God. Does Sacramento have a hockey team?
2: Yeah.
1: The Sharks.
2: Yeah.
1: We can work out the cross-sport trade.
2: Uh-huh.
1: All right, let's play the two Grand Slam.
4: It's the Costa and Jansen with Heather two Grand Slam. Your chance to win $2,000 in 60 seconds. 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
0: All right, let's do this. Everyone knows the rules. 10 questions, 60 seconds, $25 for each question answered correctly. And hopefully our contestant will walk away with $2,000.
1: Nick in Ann Arbor. Nick, good morning.
5: Morning.
0: How's it going, Nick?
5: Good. How are you?
2: All right. Ready to rock and roll?
0: Yeah.
5: Absolutely.
2: All right.
0: Okay. Good luck, Nick. You can pass. If there's enough time, we'll get back to it, but use your time wisely. Speaking of time, it's going to start right now. Here we go, Nick. Name one of the two teams that played on Monday Night Football last night.
5: The New York Giants.
0: Who is the head coach of the New York Jets?
5: Aaron Glenn.
0: What is the capital of California?
5: Pass.
0: Is East Tawas in the Upper or Lower Peninsula?
5: Lower.
0: Who does Michigan State play in football on Saturday?
5: Pass.
0: Which team currently has the best record in the American League?
5: The Indians.
0: What is 7 times 7?
5: 49.
0: Who played Phil Knight in the movie Air?
5: Pass.
0: Which TV network will broadcast Super Bowl 61 in February?
5: ESPN.
0: Who is currently ranked number one in the college football AP poll?
5: Texas.
0: What is the capital of California?
5: Sacramento.
0: Who does Michigan State play in football on Saturday?
5: Nebraska.
1: Just after the buzzer.
2: You with seven.
1: Yeah, seven.
0: That's bad.
2: A good showing.
5: That was the first time, so I'm going to have to call back next time.
2: There you go. Yeah, you can always improve upon your performance.
1: Good spot. Just shy of $200.
2: Yeah, 175. Get you half a tank of gas these days.
5: Hey, we'll take that.
0: Yeah.
1: Nick, we'll put you on hold. Greg will get your info. We'll make sure you get paid.
2: Yeah, and speaking of getting paid, get David, get paid. Two Grand Slam on Tuesdays brought to you by Feminennial Law.
1: Let's go through it. Monday Night Football last night was the Rams against the Giants.
2: Yep.
1: Poor Jackson Dart.
2: It just was such a bummer at the beginning of the game that he got hurt in the first drive.
1: Who's the head coach of the Jets?
2: Aaron Glenn.
1: For now. Capital of California is?

0: Sacramento.
1: East Tawas, upper or lower?
0: Lower.
1: Mm-hmm. Michigan State does play Nebraska.
0: Mm-hmm. After the buzzer.
2: Yeah, just missed it.
1: The Indians do not have the best record in the American League.
0: No, in fact, they have no record anymore.
1: We're looking for the Rays. 7 times 7, good with math, got 49.
0: Mm-hmm.
1: Ben Affleck played.
0: I was thinking
1: Knight.
0: About this one, yep.
1: And he's seen the ads. He knows ESPN's got the Super Bowl.
0: Yes, Super Bowl LXI.
1: Mm-hmm.
0: Which at the break, Heather was like, is that
2: I just had to confirm.
0: Yes. No, I know. Yeah.
1: I'm not good with the Roman numerals either.
2: If I wouldn't have read it before, I would have been like, I might have said LXI.
0: Yeah.
1: And Texas, he got that number one team. They're going to play at Tennessee this week. Top 25 showdown. College football heating up.
3: Yeah, I'm excited, by the way, about the Upper and Lower Peninsula. Like, I really want to run the gambit of how low can we go for someone to say that it's still in the Upper Peninsula?
1: Jackson. Upper or lower?
3: Exactly.
0: Dundee.
1: Dan Campbell going to join us at 8:02. 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

0: podium yesterday. He had a lot that he wants to clean up. Mm-hmm. He also provided an update on Kirby Joseph and Brian Branch. No, it's not the update we were hoping for. Greg, why don't we play that for the people?
1: Yeah, I don't see it for either one.
2: How close? Do you have any sense of when they could come back?
1: It's tough to say. It really is. I mean, I think Branch has a chance to be back sooner than Kirby, but it won't be this week.
0: Branch closer than Kirby. And then there was a follow-up on Kirby.
1: It's nothing I'm going to say is going to make anybody feel better about anything. I just know we were strengthening the knee. It wasn't a setback, but there was a little time there where we weren't able to do everything we needed to do. And so now we're back at it. And until we can get the knee to a certain point to where it feels strong as we can possibly get it, and he feels comfortable, we're not going to put him out there, you know, until he's ready.
0: Oh, okay.
3: So to me, that means never. Actually, it doesn't mean never. It means we'll probably see him for a week at some point because he's going to have to eventually give it a go. And that's probably the only time we see him. I don't even know how long in that game that we see him.
0: Believe it was October 12th of last year, he injured the knee.
3: And so we're approaching a year.
0: 12 months. Yeah.
3: And we didn't have any answers at that time. We didn't have any answers in February, March, April, May, June, July.
0: How is the guy that tore his Achilles ahead of you?
3: Well,
0: I get different injuries, but like, are you just, maybe you just can't play football anymore. I mean, you couldn't practice at training camp. You can't practice today. What's going to change that's going to allow you to practice tomorrow? You know what I'm saying, John? Like,
3: right.
0: What's going to change a week from now or a month from now or in the stretch run of the season? His knee is just going to like, he's going to knock on it and it works now.
3: I believe if you go back to like December and January, at some point, Dan Campbell used the term degenerative.
0: Yeah.
3: And once you start hitting that degenerative terminology, like what can actually be done? Because now he's talking about, well, can we strengthen and stabilize the knee as much as possible so that he could actually go out there and play? Well, there's only so much stabilization and strengthening that you can do around the knee joint. And if it's bone on bone, if it's something to do with the cartilage, or if there is arthritis, at some point strengthening is irrelevant.
0: Then they just don't expect him to play at all.
3: No, that's kind of where I'm at this point.
0: Yeah, I think that's probably...
3: I was hopeful before the season, but as we're continuing to get towards... Hey, the pup, you know, you could become eligible to practice yesterday. You don't have to, but at some point there's got to be a ramp up to actually playing in an NFL game. And if he can't even do the ramp up, then why would we think he would ever play in an NFL game again?
0: And in that safety room, they're also going to be without Avante Maddox, done for the season, Campbell told everybody at the podium yesterday. So in addition to them not having their two starting safeties, they're now down another contributor from the back end of the defense.
3: And with no answer as to when Brian Branch will be back. And then the question, whenever he is back, which I kind of lean towards he's back after the bye week.
0: Because they didn't activate him now?
3: Right. It feels like it's taking what we're hearing from Dan Campbell, but also it's the track record of what we've seen from them. We probably see Cade Mays after the bye week. We probably see Brian Branch after the bye week. They're going to gain as much time as possible to get them as far along as they possibly can.
0: And then hit the ground running because the first game out of the bye, actually first two games out of the bye.
3: Division opponents.
0: Yep, Green Bay and then Minnesota. So in the meantime, they said that they will be working out some guys and looking at other rosters.
3: Mm-hmm. And they signed Mills to the practice squad yesterday.
0: Okay, I did not see that, but okay.
3: And so he was with the team in part last year. And they put him on the practice squad, see if he can get ready to play and see if he'll be an asset.
0: So the safety room right now is Harper, Clark, and Izian.
3: Yes.
0: Okay. You've got your finger pointed at Brad.
3: There's no question. Like if again, I went through all the months of the year and there's nothing that leads you to believe that Kirby Joseph is making any progress. You can see progress, and there's a protocol in place. We don't know what Kirby Joseph will be immediately after he returns. Will he be what he was exactly as he was before the injury? I highly doubt it. I think he'll be an upgrade. There's no question about that. next year is where I look for him to really

0: take and be what he was before the injury. But for Kirby Joseph, if you have doubts even before the season ended last year as to what this injury means, and then as the offseason continued to progress, you decided that you weren't going to do anything in free agency of measure, and you weren't going to do anything in the draft, you weren't going to do anything regarding a trade, I think you're bordering on malfeasance.
1: Yeah, you've set your team up for failure.
0: Because you've paid so many guys, and you've got all pros all over the roster on both sides of the ball.
1: Yep.
0: Yet you've left one position group that could ultimately cost you not just a chance at a Super Bowl, could cost you a chance at the division, could cost you even making the postseason.
1: And again, they're the division favorites still today. Still have the schedule to get it done and the offense to get it done. But this is the glaring weakness that was identified by, you know, idiots on the outside like me. And any casual fan could say, hey, the secondary is going to be a problem for the Detroit Lions this season. The man in charge of the team didn't see it that way. You know, he got into it with Burkett, and now it's this infamous, like...
2: We like the guys that we have in the room right now.
1: And I just don't see what he sees, quite honestly.
0: I don't think anybody does.
1: So then... And we knew this was going to get harder when they broke through in 2023 and played in the NFC title game. Halftime, 17-point lead. I hate to reopen the wound. We knew it was going to get harder. Dan Campbell knew it was going to get harder. It's part of why he said what he said about this might have been our only shot. It gets harder because they do have all pros that they have taken care of and they should take care of. But there is a salary cap. And you stop picking at the top of the first round. You start picking at the bottom of the first round. Hit rate's a little lower down there. You start taking some gambles with your third round picks on projects, you know, backup quarterbacks and Canadian offensive linemen. Suddenly, you don't have the bodies to backfill and you don't have the cap space. Or actually you do, but they're choosing not to use it. They've invested in this rollover cap space to secure the long-term pieces. What's the point of being a long-term 11-win team? Don't you want to win a Super Bowl? Don't you need to put all your eggs into a roster to win a Super Bowl? I mean, to compete in this league, it'd be naive and borderline arrogant to say we can just roll over swaths of cap space and play without a full roster, without doing everything we can to make the team better.
0: So I'm cautious when I say this. They've cleared up this cap space. Why? He isn't, and I don't expect him to really identify what he's going to do with this cap space. I think most of us believe it's just to roll over to next year and to continue to pay their own guys. But until we get to and past the trade deadline, and it, maybe at that point it's even too late. Yeah. But if how many weeks does this have to go where the secondary is a liability and a severe liability, does he then look and say, well, we're going to have to trade? We're going to have to bring somebody in that maybe has a big paycheck, or maybe somebody that's looking for a big paycheck. We're going to have to give up some capital, and we're actually going to have to use some of the salary cap space now. Until he doesn't do it and the clock expires, I'm not going to say that he's not, but his track record says he's not.
1: Yeah, and we'll see how dire it becomes, right? Again, there's a world where you can cover up for some of your mistakes by beating the Jets, beating the Panthers and Cardinals, but I don't want to be seduced if they win these games into thinking everything will be all right.
0: Right. It's like Michigan beating UTEP and Bryce Underwood looking better against UTEP. What does that mean against Iowa? We don't know. What does it mean for this secondary if they go out and they find a way to stop the Jets offense? Like, hey, great job. So did everybody else.
1: We'll talk to Dan Campbell at 8:02. Greg's going to take us on campus in the 8 o'clock hour, go through some of the big college football storylines and conference play. Top 25 showdowns. It's 97.1. 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
9: Nothing I'm going to say is going to make anybody feel better about anything. I just know we were strengthening the knee. It wasn't a setback, but there was a little time there where we weren't able to do everything we needed to do. And so now we're back at it. And until we can get the knee to a certain point to where it feels strong as we can possibly get it, and he feels comfortable, we're not going to put him out there, you know, until he's ready.
10: Stan Campbell talking about Kirby Joseph. Also said Brian Branch not back out at practice, but is closer when comparing the two safeties. Dan also laid out a bunch of things that he thinks need to be cleaned up. And I'll give you a Cliff Notes version because, I mean, he came out with a lot. Said third and fourth down offense and defense hasn't been good enough. And cited on defense, they've actually done a good job getting to second and long, you know, second and seven plus. But, quote, we're losing those spots, those battles. Run game, not consistent on offense or defense, specifically the Bills game. And we're losing the explosive battle. Red zone's not good enough. He pointed out that 14 of the 18 penalties were not okay. And then cited coverage on special teams, leaving a lot of meat on the bone in the return game.
11: Yeah, I mean, I look at third downs quite a bit. Penalties, that speaks for itself. When he goes through that list of penalties and how many, you're going to get some, right? It's football. It's an aggressive game. Sometimes you get out of position, you get a hold, or you get a, you know, something while the play is going on. It's going to happen. But that many penalties in three games is completely ridiculous. And when he singles out 14 of them, but third downs, defensively, you've got to be good on first and second down. And to hear Dan talk about, hey, they're forcing second and seven, second and eight, mm-hmm. you're being pretty good on first down. Second down, you're not. You're letting teams convert on second. You're not even getting to third down and getting a chance to get off the field. Offensively, you've got to extend drives. You've got to be, be really good on first down so that you get to a second and five, a third and one. You don't always want to be in third and long, but you've got to be able to convert those. Defensively, they only forced, it was 9 of 12 on third downs against Buffalo. They were doing whatever.

0: whenever, however they want it.
1: And that was the few times they actually got Buffalo to a right. third down. I say few, it's because they ran 69 plays and had 34 first downs.
0: Yeah.
1: Like every other play was a first down for Buffalo. That's no way to play a football game. You can ask this offense to win you games. You can't ask your offense to be perfect.
0: Right.
1: And they certainly didn't play near perfect. They started far too slow against Buffalo.
0: And when he talks about, you know, being more consistent in the run game, yes, offensively, there are some things you could be doing to be more consistent. I think they will be with a fuller complement. Blake Miller, hopefully back this week.
1: Try to get an update on him here in a few minutes.
0: But when you're talking about on defense, and when you have an opponent's running back that gains over 100 yards before you even touch him, before contact, they ran for over 200 yards between James Cook and basically Josh Allen. Really?
1: Yeah.
0: That's something that this defense should be hanging their hat on. If you're struggling in the secondary, you got to be good up front. They were good at neither level.
1: He did use the word urgency. There's clearly urgency. This is kind of a mini buy situation. If you do need to clean up 15 different things,
0: yeah,
1: you'd rather have the extra days to do it. Here's some of what our texters are saying. Have we tried unplugging and replugging in Kirby Joseph's knee? If Kirby retires, do we get any cap relief, Mark, in Tecumseh? John, I don't know the answer to that. I don't know what mechanisms, you know, he's got guarantees.
0: Right.
1: But I don't know how that
0: would
1: work.
0: Yeah, I don't know what that looks like.
1: Anyone with a brain knows Joseph's done. Keith in Sterling Heights, knowing that Branch and Joseph are going to be out a long time, they should have been out in either the draft or acquiring some more talent in free agency. How do they keep a player that hasn't played in a year? Time to move on from Kirby, from an unnamed texter. The Lions' downfall is all Brad Holmes' fault. Kelvin Shepard can only do with what he has and what he's been given. It is a failure of Brad Holmes.
2: We like the guys that we have in the room right now.
1: Guys, the Kirby Joseph stuff is sounding a lot like Justin Verlander. We'll see Kirby on his bobblehead night for one last time. It's Matt and Ida.
0: Uh-huh. It's unfortunate because it was a great draft pick by Brad Holmes. And at the time, like I didn't object to the contract.
1: No.
0: I'm not going to blame any of the injuries on Brad Holmes. It's the response to the injuries that there's just been a lack of. Frank Ragnow was not an injury. It was a retirement, but there was no response. The response was, let's put Graham at center.
1: Mm-hmm.
0: And let's roll the dice. It feels like it was another roll of the dice. Let's just put some guys together that are veteran players. They know what to do, and we'll see if we can get at least average play out of them. Well, you're not.
1: And doing it on the fly, specifically, think about it. Offensive line, your bread and butter, the continuity, the knowing the guy next to you. But I also think of the secondary in a similar way, right?
0: Yeah.
1: I mean, that is passing off guys and knowing responsibilities and trust. I think trust is probably a big component of playing defensive back.
0: Yeah. And so let's even go back a couple of years ago when Hutch goes down, Aleem goes down. Like, there was a rash of injuries in season. All right, that's where you're left to scramble. And can we go get Za'Darius Smith? Can we go do a couple of things? And you're responding in season. These were questions that you had all off season long. Mm-hmm. You shouldn't be in a scramble mode at this point to figure out how you're going to fix these issues, because the answers are probably not on the roster right now.
1: No, I don't think they are. I mean, look, I think they've said everything but you know, give away the game plan. I mean, they're going to add people from the outside. They're going to have to. And I think there was a comment about tweaking some personnel from Dan at the podium yesterday. And I don't expect him to hand us his too deep. But we can pry a little bit and try to get a little bit of insight into what they're looking to do on the defensive side of the ball, because, I mean, they have to try something. They have to do something different. I'm less concerned about the offense. Like, assuming we get a good report from Blake Miller, and there were some that thought he could have played if it was a Sunday-to-Sunday situation. So maybe we get a good report from Blake Miller that Cade Mays doesn't have any setbacks and can come back post-bye week. The offensive line should settle in. And the offense, I think, is going to score plenty of points. It's just, what is this defense going to do to him? Are they going to force him to score 35 a week to win?
0: You're expecting this offense to damn near be perfect.
1: I can't do that. I know we like the players and the playmakers. I can't ask that.
0: But that's if you're going to continue to give up as many yards and as many points as you are defensively, you're going to have to be perfect offensively when you start playing against the

0: better teams.
1: It's going to shift to where, you know, instead of blaming the defense, it's just going to become a given that the defense is bad, and it's just going to be, hey, the offense didn't do enough.
0: Well, and you just never know each and every week, what is the team that you're facing? I didn't expect the Jets were going to take Green Bay into overtime.
1: No.
0: Yet they did.
1: Sure did.
0: I didn't expect Arizona to beat the LA Chargers in week one, yet they did.
1: Cleveland Browns.
0: I didn't expect Cleveland to get that win.
1: By the way, hilarious that now they're going to be Team Deshaun for their home opener.
0: I know.
1: Oh, what a mess that's going to be.
0: Yes. Very entertaining.
1: If he plays really well, they're going to cheer him, right?
0: I don't know. It's weird down there.
1: You know?
0: Yeah.
1: It's the most interesting, not our problem story in the NFL right now. Deshaun's home opener.
0: It's Ohio. Things just get weird south of the border.
1: Yeah, I know. How about the Rams, by the way? Got their first win last night.
0: Yeah, they got back on track. I think we all figured that they were. We'll see where they land in tomorrow's power surge.
1: Oh, you see McVay said, our dumbass coach screwed up the flights to Australia. Otherwise, we'd be sitting much better. So anyway, we'll talk to Dan Campbell, 8 o'clock hour. Greg's going to take us on campus at 8:35. Some of the big college football storylines, conference play getting going, and some of these matchups, man. Top 25 showdowns galore up and down the card for Saturday. Lions head coach Dan Campbell's next.
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4: Morning.
3: With a deeper dive, a chance to dig into some of the issues, what did you find with your deeper dive?
4: Yeah, a lot like what, you know, I kind of talked about yesterday when we were kind of recapping everything. Just if you look over the last 2 weeks, really, we got to be much better on third and fourth down conversions on offense and defense. And we need more explosives on offense, and we got to reduce them on defense. You know, a lot of that is just the way we're playing. I mean, it's and what I mean by that is, you know, it's a ripple effect. If one guy is off or not doing his job, it affects the rest of the guys. So we just got to clean it up, you know, and get our trust back a little bit. Clean up some of these penalties, too. You know, we've had too many penalties, which some of those are the cost of doing business. But to me, there's been too many that, you know, they shouldn't happen. They're discipline penalties or fundamentals, just locking in and playing with urgency. So it's all correctable, though. That's the good news. And so it was good to get the guys in here and really just, man, go over it in detail and clean up the last 2 weeks.
5: So you mentioned, let's talk about the explosives on the offensive side of the ball. I know that there were some there. There were some drops in week one. But is that more execution and you need to see more explosive plays just executed by your team? Or is it you want to see your offense call more explosive plays, take more shots down the field?
4: No, I think some of it is, you know, of course there's some missed execution that those pop in there, or, you know, protection breaks down one area or another that would have been, or we have a drop or what, you know, so there is some of those, but I think so much of it is getting the run game going. Like that was going to be we actually had more explosives the other day offensively, you know, which was good. I mean, we got some explosives, but you know, our guys had to make some things happen because we couldn't get the run game going. And to me, that's where it all starts. You want the explosives, and you want a lot of them. You got to start them in the run game. And then that gets into your play action pass. That's where you can really find some voids in the defense. Otherwise, you know, it's got to come organically. Your guys got to make plays, which we have guys that can get it in their hands, and then they got to make some people miss, and we've done those too. But we just got it. We're a little out of sorts, you know, right now. And that's where I feel like we're giving up too many on defense and we're not getting enough on offense. But we're close. Like I say, it's a lot closer than it appears to be.
5: On defense, everybody wants to know what's the fix. And I don't know that there's a great answer for it. But in the secondary, is it more of a personnel issue where their guys are being asked to do something that they can't necessarily accomplish? Or is it the other one where it's an execution where guys can, they're just not executing at the level you need them to?
4: Well, I think the other day, you know, we got in there and look, we had a couple of guys play that hadn't got a ton of reps because of injury or whatever the case may be, and we went into a short week where we get no full speed reps. We're in 3 days of walkthrough, jog through. That doesn't make it better, all right? And that doesn't make it any easier. And you also know you're going to go in against Josh Allen. You can't be sitting ducks. You know, you... So you don't want to do too much. It's a short week, but you also don't want to just totally tell him what you're doing. And so there's always going to be that balance. But I think some of it, you know, we had a couple of guys, like I said, they didn't get full speed reps and they hadn't practiced a lot in a while because of injury. And then Maddox goes down. That hurt, you know. Then we get thrust into putting some people where they haven't been. And that doesn't help. And then that creates, you know, man, I do the wrong thing. Well, then I'm going to cover for you. Well, I'm wrong. Now it just... It,

0: a ripple effect. And so we just kind of got back to do your job, man. Be where you're supposed to be when you're supposed to be there. And do it fast. Do it with urgency. And trust. You got to trust the front. The front's got to trust the coverage and just every man doing their job.
1: Yeah, because it looked sloppy and disjointed on defense. What identity do you ultimately want? What do you want to hang your hat on with the defense that you guys play?
0: Takeaways.
1: And how do you emphasize that now with the extra time for the Jets?
0: We get back to full speed work, and everybody does their job. And I want to stop the run.
2: Blake Miller obviously missed the game against Buffalo. If the game had been on Sunday, would he have a better chance to play, and do you expect him back this week?
0: Yeah, I think there's a good chance had it been Sunday he'd have played. I think I feel pretty good that he's trending the right way to be in there, but won't know until we get him out there on the field.
1: Left guard, update on Mahogany status and what the plan is there?
0: The plan is to practice him tomorrow. So we'll see where he and Miller are both at.
1: You gave updates on the safeties yesterday, Branch a little closer than Kirby. I feel like as a fan, people are past worried with Kirby. What would you tell a fan that doesn't think he's ever going to play again?
0: Well, I mean, I wish I could make you feel good. I can't make you feel good. It's, you know, it's going to come as it comes, and he's not ready. And we're trying to get him there as fast as we can, and we're trying to be as smart about it as we can. And if he's ready, when he's ready, of course we want to play him and get him on the field.
1: What would have to change? Because we're coming up on a year since that Chiefs game. If he's unable to practice, what would change for him to get out there?
0: I guess nothing.
1: Okay.
2: Looking at the rushing attack, obviously, when you're playing Josh Allen, it's an alien. And he's going to pick up some yards on the ground. James Cook had over 135 yards. What was not working in the run game that you're confident will work moving forward?
0: There was close to 100 yards that we had a couple of guys misfit on the perimeter. And everybody else is doing their job. So just getting some full speed work and practice and getting back to the basics of it. Everybody do your job, and I think that'll help. And then some of these where we are gapped out, we got to hit these blocks better than we are. We didn't play downhill enough, and then when we did move, we're moving too lateral. So once we move, we got to get back to vertical on some of this. We're just getting sprayed out of there.
1: Talking to Lions head coach Dan Campbell. Jack Campbell put a lot on himself, and he's a good player, and I know you've said a lot of good things about him. Where is he at, and how do you get the best version of Jack Campbell back?
0: Yeah, Jack's a good player, man. And, you know, yeah, some things came up the other day. You know, there's some things he can clean up just like the rest of them. I mean, everybody on defense, everybody on offense, us as coaches, we all had a hand in that, and everybody at any given time, you know, had a couple of bad things happen. So you just get back to what we do, man. That's the good news, is we get to get back to full speed work here, full live reps, get a look at it, process it, make the mistake, correct it, and now we're ready for the game. And then you go in and try to play your best football.
2: The Jets are coming to town. Old friend Aaron Glenn coming to town. We talked about this last year with Ben Johnson. You obviously face him twice a year being in division. But is there an advantage, disadvantage? How much do you have to change things up? Because he is a little bit familiar with how you guys operate offensively.
0: Yeah, I mean, he's very familiar with our personnel and with, you know, what we do, way we think here a little bit. And I do think, you know, we're familiar with him, too, to an extent. Now, you know, he's got new personnel, a lot of new personnel this year. They changed their scheme. So, literally, we're going off of what he's got right now, you know, and that personnel after 2 weeks and a couple of preseason or a preseason quarter and a half. And so some of it is it's him, but it's also different. And then Brian Duker's, he was here, but he was their D coordinator. He's been at Seattle, Baltimore, which there's a Seattle influence, Baltimore, and then obviously stuff AG wants to run. So it's AG stuff, but there's also

0: mesh and a mix of other things. So, yeah, there'll be things that we got to be ready for. But listen, that's why we went through camp, and we got all the looks we got from our own defense. And so really, I don't think you're getting anything one way or another. And you prepare your guys the best you can, just like they're going to, and let's see who plays the best football.
1: Let's talk about your defensive coordinator. You've stood by, you believe in Kelvin Shepherd. What gives you the confidence that he can coordinate this group and get everybody in the position to be in to be successful?
0: So I think he's a very sharp coach. I think he's an excellent communicator. I think he's a great motivator. I think he sees the game very well. And listen, things didn't work out, man. We had a rough game.

0: I would prefer to have the ball last, but look, you never know. Every game's a little bit different, and what are you facing? What's it like? Are you moving the ball on offense up and down the field? What's the weather? But me personally, I'd probably like to have it last.
1: Okay. Well, Dan, good luck against the Jets. Yeah. We'll check in next week. Dan. Appreciate your time.
0: All right. Thank you.
1: It's 97.1.
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3: John, what do you think the texters are saying?
4: Kirby's done.
3: Certainly some of that, and also Dan seemed a little irked and irritated today.
4: Well, yeah. I mean, I after that performance, I would expect he's grouchy. One of the great things about football is that you have 7 days to recover. One of the worst things about football is when you have a loss, typically it's 7 days. In this case, you had to sit in that muck, that mire, that crap for 10 days, and you can't do anything about it.
5: Yeah.
4: Except practice. Like he said, hey, we're going to get back to being physical. We're going to have a physical practice. All right. That's how you start to feel better as a 53, as a coaching staff, but you can't do anything about it until you actually take the field against the New York Jets.
5: Right. It's a long time to wait between games, but at the same time, like, they probably needed it to get some stuff right. On Kirby, I almost feel for Dan. He's trying to coach this team, but the elephant in the room is Kirby Joseph. He doesn't want to say it, but it sounds like he's kind of given up on him playing.
4: Well, I think they're probably... I don't know what the conversations are between Kirby and Dan and Brad. No idea. We are only left to speculate. But when you hear what has to change, nothing. I feel like they're done with whatever games or whatever Kirby has going on. I also kind of get the sense that Dan felt like he wasn't going to be able to be available. Like we had talked, like, yeah. Every time he talks, there's no real update. There's no positive. There hasn't been one positive update in regards to Kirby Joseph. And if that's the case, Dan's never going to throw anyone under the bus, certainly players, mm-hmm. but he's never going to throw Brad under the bus either. But if Dan felt like Kirby's not going to be able to play, he's done. What are we going to do about it? And then Brad did nothing. It's kind of the sense I get.
5: Tech says, according to Campbell's response, Kirby will never play football again. Another says, I guess nothing. Wow, yikes. That sounds like a loaded statement. Just say it, Dan. Kirby ain't ever playing again. Insert drop, John in a truck.
4: Oh, we got
5: a special
4: guest.
6: I'm sorry, I just listening to Dan, and I have a question for you, John. Oh. He kept going back to the same thing. He said the same thing and emphasized it three times. He said full speed, live reps.
4: Yeah.
6: Repeatedly. Is typical, atypical? Like, is that something, is he going to come out? Are they getting hammered the next few days? Or is that, because I'm not used to, he kept saying we're going to go full speed, live reps. Is that not something they typically do?
4: It's not something that the current NFL typically does.
6: Right.
4: Back when I played,
6: right,
4: it wasn't, we would be in pads until week 8, 9, 10 on Wednesdays. Tuesday's day off, Wednesdays, you were full pads. Thursday, maybe it was shells, and so it was a little bit more full go for O-line, D-line, but it was, you know, you weren't going to touch the running backs, you're going to touch the receivers, you never touch the quarterback. In today's NFL, it feels like it's kind of shells as soon as you break camp. And so this is something different. Now they do have 10 days. So that's a little bit of a unique thing. But, and you probably didn't hear what I just had to say either in regards to the great thing about football is you have 7 days to recover.
6: Yep.
4: And
6: yep.
4: If you have these extra 10 days, all you have to do is sit there and just wallow in the S that you just laid in Buffalo. And that's as plain as I can put it, because you don't get to actually respond in any way, in any measurable way, shape, or form until you take the field against the Jets.
6: I just wanted you to provide some perspective because he emphasized that

0: over and over. Full speed live rep, full speed live reps. And it sounds like it's going to be a rough week.
1: Yes. And you don't get better
2: right
1: by just going out there. Like he talked about last week, hey, we had 3 days and it was, you know, shells. Like we had a bunch of walkthroughs. And Hutch told you guys last week, like, we're not going to practice this week. They were going to be on the practice field, but they weren't going to actually get live speed, whether it was one-on-one pass pro or anything else. And the only way to get better at playing football is to play football.
0: Yeah. Sorry to interrupt.
3: No, you're good.
0: That was an interesting. I found that interesting.
2: So. Yeah. There's a lot to dissect from Dan today. No doubt about it. Carson Anderson coming up at 10 o'clock. A couple more texts. It says, this is normally a Dan Campbell spot. Off a bad loss, bad team coming into town. This is usually when the Lions beat the brakes off of somebody. I hope it does to calm us down, but man, something has me worried about this group.
1: Well, I'm worried about the secondary because, again, even if you had a glowing report about Brian Branch and Kirby Joseph, they're not eligible to play. Now, we heard the report that they're not even starting their practice routine. There's not a lot that you can... if there was a great free agent out there, they've all been signed. They're all on other rosters. You're only taking off of the scrap heap at this point. So I don't know, are you going to get measurably better by signing somebody that's not on a current roster?
2: Right.
1: They're not on a roster for a reason. And you don't have reinforcements coming. And there's nothing on the horizon for the next 4 weeks. So how do you make it better?
2: Some of it is outscoring your problem. Some of it is you just can't be fundamentally broken.
1: Right.
2: And you know, so I mean, that's some of it on defense is they've blown coverages, the rush lanes. I mean, run fit. I mean, just the basics, being in the right gap. I mean, stuff like that. Just be in the way. Don't give them yards before contact. And then you're chasing somebody down, you know, all the way down the field.
1: Right. And I'll have to go back and listen to his answer when I ask the question, you know, are you just asking guys to do something they can't do? Or are they able to do it and just not executing it? I think there's a very different perspective there. And again, you ask a coach that question week three, I don't think he's going to sit there and say, yeah, our guys just can't do what we were asking them to do.
2: Right. And typically you put it on yourself as a coaching staff. Like, we got to get our guys ready to go.
1: We got to get our guys ready to go, but we also have to put them in position to be successful.
2: Oh, yes.
1: I can't be asking guys that can't play man coverage to continue to play man coverage and then blitz and then let a quarterback run where he's chasing our defensive backs down the field. It's a race.
2: A couple texts. Costa pissed Dan off. That's why he was curt. And another says, the obvious thing is that Dan can't stand cookies. And I love that about Dan Campbell. Try to get you guys answers. Let's get to Heather with the news.
4: Well, this news is brought to you by Blue Chew. So, Tigers fans sounded off on social media after it was announced on Monday that Comerica Park will become Fifth Third Park in 2027. So, fan reaction to the new name was pretty much unanimous. Everyone hates it. Happy with it, I guess I should say. Rocker Jack White went on Instagram and gave his opinion. He says he despises the new name. He says he doesn't want to pronounce it. He asked, who named your bank? Sylvester the Cat? And then he went on to say, from the brilliant creators of Ruth's Chris's Steakhouse comes your new ballpark name. As far as I'm concerned, wherever the Detroit Tigers play, I'm calling it Tiger Stadium. I don't have the patience or desire to comprehend what banks have to do with the baseball game I'm attending. And a lot of people kind of shared the same sentiment on social media. And a lot of people were reacting to the Fifth Third.
1: Was that Jack White?
4: CEO. It sounded just like it.
1: Yeah,
2: really, but, similar.
4: Really, really, really similar. A lot of people were responding to the CEO of Fifth Third Bank, who was saying, when we went in to consider the names, we thought of everything, and we even asked the fans their opinion.
5: Including many names that were recommended to us by customers and citizens here in Detroit. We had fan outreach and then worked with Illich Sports and Entertainment to come up with the name as it stands.
4: Yeah, and a lot of people said, nope, you didn't. A lot of people wanted, Tiger Stadium.
1: Going back to what Jack White had to say about it, what's Ruth's Chris Steakhouse have to do with it?
2: It's just a
4: dumb name. Ruth's Chris Steakhouse. Why not just Ruth Chris Steakhouse? Ruth's.
2: Yeah, it's the apostrophe in Ruth's.
4: Yes.
2: It's too many

0: Chris's.
1: It's
2: Ruth's Chris Steakhouse.
3: Yeah, I've never even thought about that.
1: You haven't?
3: No.
1: Oh, I have.
3: No, all I think about is the great steak I get when I go there.
1: Yeah, but it's just the
3: great appetizers. I'll even take a wedge salad there.
2: I think with the name, this was the least surprising outcome. You pay
1: for sure
2: billions of dollars. You're going to put your name front and center. It goes from one bank to another bank. It's always been a bank. That's what this is now. But as a fan, they didn't pay you a naming rights fee. Call it whatever you want. It's like people who called Pine Knob Pine Knob.
1: Yes.
2: Even though it had switched to DT and now it's back to Pine Knob. Yeah.
1: So maybe one day if we all call it Tiger Stadium, it will just eventually be Tiger Stadium.
3: Yes, but then if you say that, then you get chastised. It's not Tiger Stadium. Tiger Stadium doesn't exist anymore. It's the old ballpark.
0: Or as Tom would say, you get stized.
3: Yes, you get stized. Yes.
1: Yeah. So the man suspected of fatally stabbing a Detroit Chipotle employee in broad daylight Sunday afternoon had been hospitalized for serious mental illness in July and was released weeks before the attack. So court records reveal that this man, he has not been named yet, but he's 42 years old, was petitioned by a nurse with Havenwick Hospital in Auburn Hills on July 3rd, with the nurse writing that he'd been brought into the emergency room by police for acting out at a coffee shop. This nurse wrote that the man was not making sense, appears psychotic, that he does not know where he is, talking, you know, making nonsensical statements. Then the doctor who examined him also wrote that he was experiencing active delirium, unable to cooperate or answer questions correctly, diagnosed him with acute psychosis. Then on July 13th, the Wayne County probate judge granted the petition, ordering up to 180 days of treatment with no more than 60 days to take place at that Havenwick Hospital. So he was ordered to receive assisted outpatient treatment once he was discharged, but that's where things kind of fall short. So it's not clear how long he was hospitalized, but police sources say that he was released from the hospital sometime in August. So the stabbing now creates, you know, significant questions about his treatment that he received and the follow-up care that he was supposed to receive. The family of the victim, Jaquoia Wicks, says that they are just struggling to comprehend like what happened and why it happened to her, right? But they described her as funny, talkative, compassionate, and a storyteller. The MDN is bringing back brick and mortar locations to Ann Arbor.
3: Cool.
1: So 2 years after filing for bankruptcy and closing down, MDN is preparing to open two new storefronts this fall. So one will be located inside the Westgate Shopping Center.
3: Okay.
1: And they said there's going to be a dedicated customization counter for player and personalized jerseys.
3: Oh, which is kind of cool. Go get your John Jansen jersey.
1: You could.
3: Yes.
1: I will not, but you could. I guess somebody could, not me personally.
3: Come on. Yes. Yeah, go get your 77.
1: Can. Other people can't. Not me.
3: Yes, I'm not saying
1: I'm not going to hang up your jersey on my wall.
3: I understand. I would hope you would wear it. No, I'm not saying you. I'm speaking to
1: listeners.
2: Hey, there's a new 77 in town.
3: Go get your Blake Frazier. Come on. Get your Blake Frazier jersey. He's playing right tackle now, too.
1: The other's going to be on University Avenue. So there you have it.
3: Cool.
1: Yeah.
3: Apparently.
1: It is cool.
2: It is.
1: It's good to see a brick and mortar opening and a business to come out of bankruptcy and find their way.
2: The ego on this guy. You guys should all have Jansen 77 jerseys.
3: Why not? If you can customize them.
2: Heather with the news on campus next. It's 97.1.
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10: Yeah, well, I think they're both bullshit.
11: There's a bear on the loose in Provo. Touchdown, Red Raiders, Michigan.
12: I'm not going to, so quit asking.
13: And Georgia is supplying the butt.
11: Yeah!
14: Yeah, it is a big weekend in college football because we are starting to get conference play starting in earnest, including in the Big Ten, and we're talking about more than just the strange bedfellows of USC and Rutgers and Purdue so badly needing to play in the Rose Bowl. They'll do it at 11 p.m. We're getting into legacy teams playing legacy teams. We'll get into that more in a moment. But where will Michigan and Michigan State finish in the Big Ten standings this year? Now, think as generally as you can or as you want to, upper half, middle of the pack, lower third, dead last, however.
15: So, for it sounds better if I say upper half for Michigan, but I'm going to say middle third because I think they end the Big Ten season 5-4. And I'm looking at it going, you know, hey, last year that was seventh in the Big Ten, which puts them at the top of the middle third. It puts them in the top half. But I'm looking at Iowa this weekend, Indiana, Oregon, and OSU. Like those are going to be tough matchups. And I know that, hey, everybody's excited about the 19-25 for Bryce Underwood. He has gotten better. I wish Iowa was further down the road and we had a Minnesota, we had a Rutgers, we had something like that to continue to allow him to progress. Iowa's defense is really going to create problems for Bryce and this offensive line. For Michigan State, I also say middle third. More towards the bottom of the middle third. And if they're 4-5 in the Big Ten, that gets them to bowl eligibility, which I think they will be, you know, that puts them at 10 or 11 in the Big Ten this year.
7: I'd put them in the fifth third.
15: The fraction?
7: Michigan top third, but near the bottom. I know there are five teams ranked ahead of them right now in the top 25, and that's not including Oregon, who they have to play in Eugene. MSU, I think, avoids the bottom six barely. I've got Rutgers, Purdue, Maryland, Wisconsin, Minnesota, and Illinois in that bottom six teams.
15: So you're more optimistic about Michigan than I am.
7: Guess so.
14: Speaking of the B1G, Indiana begins the defense of its conference title as they play Northwestern. Is Kurt Cignetti the new Nick Saban?
7: Yes. A psycho obsessed with all the details. He's already won a national title, and I think winning one at Indiana is worth like three or four at Alabama. Saban only went undefeated twice. Sig's already done it once, and who knows, may do it again.
15: So I think if we're looking at a very small sample size, then we could say yes. I think we need to see more and more sustained success by Kirk Cignetti, which, okay, it seems like he's on that path. Mm-hmm. It should have been Ryan Day with all the talent that he's had, but yet he can't seem to win on a regular basis, at least the big ones. And we thought it was going to be Kirby Smart, again, like Kirk Cignetti, a guy that was touched by the great Nick Saban. Yet he hasn't been able to do what Nick Saban was able to do.
14: Yeah, I think Kirby, to me, is the biggest challenger to this and the one I would might put back on. They've had early playoff exits the last two years since we've had the expanded format.
7: Imagine
14: winning
7: that.
14: Two SEC titles.
15: Cignetti has had one early playoff exit and one national title.
7: Is it more important?

0: impressive to win in this era now, because you do have to go through a gauntlet of other playoff teams back to back to back to win a title.
1: Full Tommy Mansky.
2: It's different because you don't have to win every week. Now, obviously, Indiana did last year, but you don't have to.
1: NC State lost to Vanderbilt when C.J. Bailey botched the intentional safety play and fumbled in his own end zone for Vandy's game-winning touchdown. Is this a worse way to lose than trouble with a snap?
2: I really struggled with this question. And I'm going to say yes, whatever takes the attention off of us. But the ball was in his hands. Like, he had it secured, or at least he thought he did. Fumbled it in the end zone. Whereas then you look and say, well, the trouble with the snap, maybe that was worse because you had to go through the pain of actually watching them run it into the end zone and then celebrate. But I'm going to go with Vandy.
0: This was more unacceptable. It was more unacceptable to lose the way that NC State lost. Yep. Even the worst case scenario, it should be a safety. You practice this scenario, or you're supposed to. This was worse.
1: After Trinidad Chambliss's go-ahead touchdown against LSU, the Rebels went for two. They succeeded and got us to our eventual final score of 32-24. Do you agree with this strategy?
0: I was confused initially. I guess they went for it because Lane would have, and they wanted to be the one flipping the coin, put their offense to go for two. I didn't love it, though, because there's 6 minutes left. What if they score and you lose on a touchdown?
2: Yeah, all they got to do is kick the extra point to win. So I'm going to say no, I didn't like the strategy at all. And it puts you at risk. And what did we see? This was a game. Ole Miss went up 17-0. And then all of a sudden, hey, LSU's chipping away. They had more momentum mm-hmm. at the end of the game. And I don't want to give, with 6 minutes left, a ball to a team that's playing with a lot of confidence.
1: So I listened to Pete Golding's post-game press conference. He was asked, why'd you go for two? Mm-hmm. And so part of his reasoning was,
2: couldn't go for three.
1: It is so unconventional that maybe they mix up personnel. You get a 12 men on the field penalty. They're confused, or they jump off sides,
0: and
1: which they did, and that worked. But barring that, and even including that, I say no, I didn't like it. And I was sitting like, take a deep breath. Do you agree with this? I said no, because what you potentially lose is greater than what you potentially gain.
2: Correct.
1: It's still a one score game. And I thought of it this way. Think of getting the extra point to 6 or 8. If you scored a touchdown, would you kick the extra point to get you 6? No. Would you kick the extra point to get it to 8? I would go for 2 to make a 2-score game.
0: I wish more coaches would do that.
1: Clemson, North Carolina had a chance to do that, and they chose to kick the one go up 8 instead of making a 2-score game. So, no, I think what you lose potentially is much greater. I love 2-point conversion discourse. Congratulations to Ole Miss on their revenge game win over LSU at home. Now they have to go on the road to take on freshly ranked Florida. Do the Gators still play at the Swamp, as we've come to know it, or is it merely Ben Hill Griffin Stadium now? Think of this as some kind of home field advantage vibes check.
2: That's not a question I think that we are qualified to answer. It is only going to be answered by those that are in that stadium. And yes, I mean, I would still say it's the Swamp. It's still college football. And the bizarreness is that Florida's favored?
0: Yep.
2: What? I don't know what that means.
0: Let me point a couple things out here. Big emotional high for Ole Miss. Now you got to go on the road to a place that I still think is the Swamp. They beat a ranked Texas team last year. Just ask Sark about the Swamp. How about 2 years ago when they beat ranked LSU and Ole Miss? Tennessee the year before that, Utah the year before that, they beat a ranked team 4 straight seasons, even during the Billy Napier era. Yes, this is the Swamp.
1: With the 12-team playoff, college football has been filled with these kind of inflection point games. Michigan-Oklahoma was in last year. Last week, LSU-Ole Miss might be one of those games, where if you flip the result, you flip directly who makes the playoff and who doesn't. So Oregon plays at USC this weekend. Answer me this. True or false, the winner of this game will make the playoff, and the loser of this game will miss the playoff. Both conditions will be met.
0: I want it to be true. I don't know that it is because it's still too early in the season.
2: I think it's, can't say it's true for one.

0: at the other because of the way the question is written. But for Oregon, they've already got one loss. This puts it at two. And that one loss was to Oklahoma State. I think it looks even worse.
1: And they still have to play at Columbus.
0: They do. And for USC, it sets them on a path to make the playoffs because it's notable. But how notable is it? Because maybe Oregon's just not that good this year. Mm-hmm. They still have to play at Penn State and at Indiana, and they host Ohio State. So I think their toughest teams games are still to come, and that's three of them.
1: USC-Penn State might be this game that you're looking for, the referendum game that tilts the scale.
0: Very well could be because Penn State's schedule is soft.
2: So I'm marking you both down for a false?
1: False.
2: Okay. Finally, the mental torture chamber that you guys go through every week. Who's on upset alert in week four?
1: Okay, this is stupid because I'd say Florida, but they're actually favored.
0: Right.
1: The lower ranked team is favored, so I can't tell you Florida. The books are on to us. The Gators don't count. So number one Texas is on upset alert when they go to Knoxville, Neyland in the checkerboard end zones.
0: So I was going to go that route as well, but since you went there, and I don't want to talk yet about the Iowa-Michigan game.
1: Oregon on upset alert? Playing at the Coliseum?
0: No, you know who I'm going to go with? I'm going to go with Missouri and Mississippi State. Missouri, albeit the higher-ranked team, is going to Mississippi State. And Mississippi State is favored by almost a touchdown, 6.5. I think Missouri's wins are better right now. I think Missouri's playing better. So I'm going to go with Missouri over Mississippi State.
2: And super Kamario Taylor.
0: Yes.
1: If Mississippi State wins, game day could be for their matchup with the Crimson Tide the following week.
0: Well, Keep an eye on them. Because it's an SEC school. That's they only go to SEC schools.
1: Four straight weeks.
0: Mm-hmm.
1: Gee, which conference do they have a deal with?
0: SEC.
1: That's on campus, 97.1.
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0: Jalen Duren. I don't think this is a good look for Trajan. You disagree. We'll talk about it.
1: Uh-huh.
0: Comerica Park, the final week before it becomes Fifth Third Park.
1: The Fraction.
0: I don't think that's going to catch on.
1: You don't think so? I don't know. Kind of like it.
0: Maybe it does. But there's certain names that you just... Pine Knob, Cobo Hall.
2: Mm-hmm.
0: The ones you struggle with or refuse to change on. Is this going to be one of them?
1: Wait, Cobo changed?
0: We wanted to throw it out, clearly get some feedback from Tiger fans on the name change, but also on those names that you have been stubborn with. 248-539-9797.
1: I know sponsorship is a huge part of stadiums, the financing and companies and owners, all that stuff. I miss the days when it used to be Joe Louis Arena or Tiger Stadium.
0: Mm-hmm.
1: Like those types of names where you're just like, yeah, that's, it should be something more about the team.
0: Iconic.
1: Yeah. Those days are days of yore.
0: Long gone.
1: Yeah. But the question is, what names do you just can't you get on board with?
0: Yeah.
1: I'll give you one that I mess up all the time. The Chargers should be in San Diego. And I did some minor, my individual minor protest to not call them the LA Chargers.
0: Uh-huh.
1: And if anything, right now, I'll just say the Chargers, because did you watch that game this past weekend?
0: Mm-hmm.
1: They're playing the Raiders. I know the Raiders. Again, another one that should be Oakland and not Vegas or LA. Mm-hmm. But they were, the Chargers were playing an away game at home. They were going silent count at home because they don't belong. Put them back in San Diego. Bring back the San Diego Chargers fight song.
0: Superchargers.
1: Yeah.
3: John's like Urban Meyer in Michigan. He calls them the Wolverines.
1: Okay.
0: Okay.
1: Yeah.
0: To avoid the name.
1: Yeah. Well, I don't generally go with Ohio. I do call them Ohio State.
0: What about the Buckeyes?
1: Yeah. The team down south. But, yeah, what are the names that you just can't get on board with?
0: Like, you live by Pine Knob. Did you ever call it DTE?
2: I mean, once in a while, I would use them interchangeably. Like, sometimes it would be Pine Knob.
1: Yeah.
2: But once in a while, I would say DTE. But usually, like, the switch to Pine Knob wasn't tricky for me. Like, it always was Pine Knob. It's interesting. Like, I would always call Pine Knob, like, if we were going skiing, we're always skiing
1: At Pine Knob.
2: Pine Knob. If we're going to a concert, sometimes I would say
1: DTE.
2: But
1: Interesting.
2: But I always usually call it Pine Knob.
1: Yeah.
0: Now it's back.
2: I think Cobo was a big one. Like, I still call it Cobo.
0: What is
2: like,
0: it now? Huntington Place?
2: Huntington. And it was like TFC, I think, at one time. TFC Center or something.
1: Yeah.
2: But like, if you're talking about
1: Cobo Hall.
2: An auto show, where is it at?
0: Cobo.
2: It's at Cobo. Like, right. It's always going to be Cobo. I once in a while will still call Macy's Hudson's.
1: Oh, really?
0: Oh, wow. That's a throwback.
2: And Colin always is like, who are you, this old lady? I'm like, I don't know why, but like, I'll still say Hudson's out of like, just like the memory bank.
0: When you said Hudson's, I thought of my grandfather who was in his 90s.
2: But sometimes I still do.
1: Well, now, hold on. You've been to a Hudson's.
2: Oh,
1: when
2: yeah.
1: it was originally
2: And then it
1: Hudson's.
2: Was Marshall Fields.
1: Yeah.
2: And then it was, it might have even went back to Hudson's. And then it was Macy's. But
0: when's the last time it was Hudson's?
2: I don't know.
0: Does anybody know?
2: A long time ago. 90s? In the 90s.
0: So I was born in the 90s. I don't remember. I'm sure I was physically in one as a child. I don't remember going to a Hudson's.
2: But that I'm not being stubborn. I just sometimes just comes out of my mouth.
1: Yeah. Mm-hmm. Well, and that's the thing about, I am being stubborn about the Chargers,
2: right.
1: But it's just, you spend so long calling something a certain name and then to just flip.
0: Well, that's the other thing too. Like Comerica kind of rolled off the tongue. Going to Comerica. Copa. We're going to Comerica.
1: Yeah.
2: I basically refuse to call X, X.
0: Oh,
2: I call
0: Twitter still. Yeah.
1: I know, because it's just it's weird to call it X.
2: It doesn't flow, right? Like, I saw it on X. I saw it on Twitter.
0: Yeah.
1: Right.
2: So I always say that.
0: Someone tweeted.
2: Yes.
0: They didn't
1: That's what we learned. Yeah, I X'd at you. What? Because
0: that's good one.
1: When it was in its original being, it was known as Twitter. That's what we... in social media parlance, grew up with.
2: Mm-hmm.
1: Now, I was much older, so I wasn't physically growing up anymore.
0: No, but it was probably 15 years, Twitter. Pretty good chunk of time.
1: Yeah, I suppose so. I mean, when did it start to really take off? Probably 08, 9?
0: Yeah, that sounds right. And then it changed like a couple years ago, so give or take.
1: Yeah, about 15 years.
2: But I still call it Twitter.
1: I think everybody does.
0: Yeah.

0: But like in articles, like if I'm telling you the news and it's like, oh, he posted on X, I struggle to say it, but I do try. Yeah.
1: Well, like you said, Heather, eventually we're going to get used to it. But I think because it doesn't roll off the tongue, it's going to be harder.
2: Yeah.
1: Like I'm looking over at Brendan when he does his updates. It's going to have to be the Tigers are playing today at Fifth Third Park.
0: It'd flow better if it was Fifth Third Field.
1: The alliteration.
0: Yeah.
1: Is there a Fifth Third Field?
0: Yes. But there's also a Fifth Third Field, a Fifth Third Park, and a Fifth Third Stadium already in existence.
2: Yeah.
0: So what else would you do?
2: Copying, ballpark? No matter what.
1: Clearly things are going well at the Fifth Third branches.
0: Yeah.
2: Yeah. There's a restaurant that I bet you never called it this. And it's one that's very common. I do have a protest for it, but I'll get to the protest later.
1: Yeah.
2: Buffalo Wild Wings.
1: B-dubs?
0: B-dubs.
2: Yeah. Did you ever know it as Buffalo Wild Wings and Weck?
1: No.
0: No.
2: Oh, yeah. That was the original name. And when it started to take off, it was always Buffalo Wild Wings and Weck, or it was BW3.
1: What's Weck?
2: And whatever, and I can't get over saying BW3. It's Brett.
1: Oh, okay, yeah.
2: And so I always when I reference it, I reference it as BW3s, and everyone looks at me like, well, "What are you talking about?
3: Two W's. Yeah,
2: it's B Dubs,
3: Wild Wings."
2: Yeah, I'm Brendan over there, math major, trying to count the W's.
1: 1, 2, 3. Uh-huh. Huh. Oh boy. Okay, we'll keep this conversation going. Eventually, get to Durin.
2: I'll share my protest.
4: 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This is 1360 The Ticket.

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1: Good morning, 97.1. It's been in every news this morning. Comerica Park will be Fifth Third Park starting next season. This is not some big surprise. Fifth Third acquired Comerica. Naming rights are billion-dollar deals. They're going to put their name on it. I just don't think anybody's excited about it.
2: Not really.
1: No. So what names do you struggle with the switch?
2: Mm-hmm.
1: Stubbornly refuse to adopt or whatever.
2: Or you just got a crutch and you can't get over it.
1: Yeah, like you with the San Diego Chargers.
2: Yeah, San Diego Chargers or the restaurant B-Dubs, BW3. The protest I have is that it was originated in Columbus, Ohio.
1: So it should be Columbus Wild Wings?
2: No, so if there's another option, I'll go to another option.
3: Oh, that's my protest. There.
2: Yes, that's my protest.
1: God. Okay.
2: It runs deep, Heather.
3: It runs really deep.
1: No, I think people are, they wanted it to be Tiger Stadium. It was never going to be Tiger Stadium in today's naming rights world.
2: Yeah, Fifth Third Bank at Tiger Stadium or something like of that nature. Put Tiger Stadium in the name somehow.
1: Yeah, it's like there's already a Fifth Third Park, a Fifth Third Field, a Fifth Third
3: Stadium,
1: ballpark. Yep. There's nothing like original or unique or special about this.
2: Right, but I also didn't necessarily expect that there was going to be anything original, unique, other than the fact that they said, well, we would like to welcome public comment.
1: Okay. They would just be better off saying we didn't solicit feedback. Because if you say we took feedback and then ignored it, that's so much worse than being like, nah, we bought it. It's all right. We're going to name it. It's business.
2: I'll tell you what, if you were one of those individuals that sent in a name, give us a call. Let us know what that name was.
1: Please.
2: You know, what did you contribute that they overlooked?
1: What should it have been? 248-539-9797. Some names that still you struggle with, you have a crutch or you refuse to adopt. The Suburban Showplace,
3: now
1: being called Vibe Credit Union Showplace, is something I don't think I'll ever be able to adapt to.
2: Yeah, you want to talk about something that doesn't roll off the tongue. What is it? Vibe?
3: Credit Union, right?
1: Showplace.
3: Vibe Union. Yeah, that's tough.
1: Good morning, guys. Grew up in Chicago. We'll never call it the Willis Tower. It will forever be the Sears Tower.
2: Yes. Mm-hmm. Yep.
1: I still say Kinko's.
3: It's not Kinko's anymore?
1: Are they even around?
2: I don't even think they're around.
3: What is it?
2: Or is there...
3: There's not a Kinko's anymore?
2: I don't think so.
1: I can't remember the last time.
3: Oh, I didn't know that.
4: My guess is that is the FedEx office.
1: Yeah, now it's just
4: FedEx.
1: It says FedEx.
4: Yeah, you can go to Kinko's, FedEx Kinko's, and now it's just FedEx office.
3: They
4: took that Kinko's.
3: I would still call it Kinko's as well.
4: Didn't get their kink on.
3: Huh.
2: Yep.
1: Did you know that Big Boy wasn't always Big Boy? Nathan Clausen says, my dad still calls Big Boy Elias Brothers, and it drives me nuts.
2: Yeah, there was an Elias Brothers in there. I know it's called different in different parts of the country as well. Because I don't think my wife calls it Big Boy. I think she might call it Elias Brothers.
3: Really?
2: I don't know what it was in California. I can't remember what she had. But she did send me one. The Los Angeles Angels of Anaheim. Yes, that's dumb.
1: Gee, Heather, want to go shopping at Crowley's later? Chris in Chesterfield.
3: Is there still a Crowley's?
2: I don't think so.
3: Okay.
2: But I know what you're talking about.
1: I never understood why the monikers The Hank for Ford Field, Hank short for Henry, and The Bank for Comerica Park never caught on. That's Chuck and a truck.
2: The Hank next to the bank?
1: I don't know. I never even knew that was a thing people were trying to get.
3: Me
2: for
3: either.
2: Ford Field? I didn't either.
1: Hank. Lions are playing at The Hank this week.
3: Right next to the bank.
4: What if the teams are playing badly and they get spanked?
1: Spanked at the Hank.
2: That's probably why it never caught on. She says Big Boy.
1: Little Hanky Spanky.
2: Yeah.
1: All right, let's go to the phones. Jim in Macomb, good morning.
5: Hey, good morning. You guys are cracking up. You have some good ones. I was like, oh, yeah, it is the Los Angeles Chargers. I thought it was San Diego Chargers, though. I mean, I knew it wasn't, but.
2: San Diego Chargers of LA.
5: Age. Oh, God. Yeah, so I think it's an age thing. I mean, to me, I still call Comerica Tiger Stadium. Maybe the younger people will catch on with Fifth Third. You know, one thing nobody will never change is no one calls.

0: Falls DTE Amphitheater. DTE Amphitheater is Pine Knob. It always will be. And on top of it, DTE, how does that make you feel? Did anyone pay their...
1: Oh,
2: well,
1: hey.
2: It is Pine Knob now. It is no longer DTE. So yeah. It is Pine Knob. Like, officially, it is Pine Knob.
3: Right, they switched it back.
2: They have switched it, yes.
1: We went off the rails quick on that one.
3: I did not
1: one.
3: Expect that.
1: Yeah. Huh.
3: Certainly something.
1: Yeah.
3: What else? People pointing out Corwell. Corwell's the change from Beaumont.
2: Oh, you know what I refuse to do? That reminds me of one. Crittenton Hospital.
3: Okay.
1: Yeah. I was born there.
2: So was I.
1: Oh.
3: Oh, nice.
2: I will. So was Emily. I will always call it Crittenton Hospital.
3: What is it now?
2: I don't know. Beaumont. I have no idea. Yeah, Henry Ford Health, the Rochester Hills. I don't know.
1: Yeah, I don't know.
2: It's Crittenton
3: Brought to you
2: Hospital.
3: By, sponsored yep. by.
1: It's been 50 years since
2: I've
1: been
2: there. And it will still go, because I actually Googled it yesterday. I had to go to Crittenton.
3: Yeah.
2: And I put in Crittenton to find my GPS.
3: Uh-huh. Did it work?
2: Yeah.
3: Oh, okay.
1: Well, there you
2: I
1: go.
2: I mean, it changed the name, I'm sure, but I wasn't paying attention to that. Right.
3: Just wanted to make sure you got there. Mo in Canton. Mo, good morning.
4: Hey, guys. Morning.
1: Morning.
4: Heather, I think Beaumont is Corwell now. It's so weird. They just everybody just switched up names, especially these hospitals get taken over so fast by all these companies. It's ridiculous.
2: Yeah.
4: But mine has always been, I will never call it Huntington. I will always call it Cobo. Mm-hmm. I don't care who takes it over. I don't care if my family takes it over and calls it by their last name. It's going to be Cobo. And even if Cobo was kind of a scumbag, I'm going to call it Cobo until I die.
1: Yeah, I'm with you as well. And in fact, I remember looking, it was like earlier in the summer, when you're trying to find a place to eat or something like that. And I'm like, Huntington Center?
2: What's that?
1: What's that? I don't even know what that is.
3: And that's not new. Like, it's been Huntington for a while now,
1: oh,
3: right?
1: It has been, yeah. But I just refuse because it was Cobo for forever.
3: Tech says, interesting how Jack White totally railed against the new name mm-hmm. for where the Tigers play.
2: Mm-hmm.
3: He says, but I'm sure he'll accept an invitation to play there if they invite him.
2: Oh, I'm sure he would. He would just says he refuses to call it Fifth Third.
3: Yeah, what was his quote? I'm sorry.
2: I mean, now you're putting me on the spot. But he said he despises the new name. I don't want to pronounce it. Who named Fifth Third Bank? Sylvester the Cat from the brilliant creators of Ruth's Chris's Steakhouse comes your new bank ballpark name. And he said for, what he's concerned, it will always be Tiger Stadium. He doesn't
1: I don't
2: care
1: have
2: about
1: a problem
2: bank.
1: With Ruth's Chris Steakhouse.
3: Say it five times fast.
2: Yeah, you will if you really think about it.
1: Well, I prefer not to think too deeply about things that are irrelevant.
2: But it also just then, Ruth's...
1: Chris.
2: So it's Ruth's... It's Ruth's Chris.
3: Whose Chris is it?
2: It's Ruth's.
1: It's
3: Ruth's Chris.
2: It's Ruth's
1: yeah.
2: Chris.
1: Steakhouse.
3: It's a Chris Steakhouse owned by Ruth.
2: If you really think about the pronunciation, it's stupid.
1: But I have no problem with it.
3: This is more thought than you've ever put into what this is named.
1: I didn't even think that was one that people were going to have an issue with. And then Jack White comes out and dishes on one of my favorite steak places.
5: I think in honor of Jack White, we should call it Field.
1: We could do that.
3: We could.
1: Yeah.
3: Max.
1: I hope he submitted it.
3: Yeah, let us know if you were one of these people that they solicited feedback from, or if you just want to do it after the fact.
1: Oh, Max.
3: We
1: were just going to get to you.
3: I figure it was hanging over the button, too. Womp, womp, womp. What else we got? Techs say, I still get the Charlotte Bobcats and Hornets mixed up. They're only the Charlotte Bobcats for a hot second.
1: Yeah, it hasn't
3: terrible.
1: Been. Yes, it is. There's no question it's terrible.
3: I've tried to call Little Caesars the Slice, but it hasn't caught on. And another says they tried to name it the Dough so they could keep the Joe alive.
1: Mm. Oh, I don't remember any of that. The Dough?
3: The Wings play at the Dough Saturday, preseason hockey.
5: I think I remember a suggestion for the nickname being the Dojo.
2: The Dojo.
3: Oh.
1: Mm. Oh. Okay.
3: Here's a very relevant one. Week one, the Lions played the Saints. They're running back. For years, was ETN.
1: Yes. Mm-hmm. No, it's A-Chain.
3: Yes.
1: A-Chain.
3: And he had A-Chain. Said he tried to tell everybody for years, and they just wouldn't listen.
1: I don't believe it.

0: I mean, I'm not going to, I guess I am calling him a liar.
1: Liar.
0: If he had told anybody in the broadcast world, they would have called him HN.
2: Right. People take the job seriously. They just want to call you what you want to be called, how your name's pronounced. There's pronunciation guides in every university, specifically Clemson, major ACC school, and the Jacksonville Jaguars, an NFL team. Texter says, I shop at Meijer, or you might know it as Thrifty Acres.
0: Oh, yeah. Yeah, Meijer Thrifty Acres.
3: Really?
0: Oh, yeah.
3: You know that?
2: Yeah.
3: Why do you know that?
2: I worked at Meijer. It was like my first job in one of the training sessions.
3: You had to have like a history lesson?
2: Yeah, that's part of the training.
3: Oh, I didn't
0: know
3: that.
0: What'd you do at Meijer? Behind the meat counter?
3: Were you a bagger?
2: Meat counter, and I did some produce, too.
0: You're a packer.
2: Yes, John.
0: A meat
1: like
0: packer.
1: All my meat.
0: Yes. Costa, the meat packer.
2: What else we got? It's Freedom Hill, not Michigan Lottery Amphitheater.
0: And we call you cookies. Sure. We missed out on a great opportunity.
2: Yep.
0: Might have to change that up.
2: There was another good one in here I missed. Oh, John's old team, the Redskins, is now the Commanders.
0: Yeah, that one's a... I wish they would have just stayed with

0: havoc on an unprotected roof. 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

0: And I am told right now the Pistons offer to Jalen Duren is $200 million over 5 years. But as these other deals are coming around, Amen Thompson recently, clearly there is no deal. 7 days until media day. We'll see whether Jalen Duren shows up for that. And then he has an October 1 deadline as well on the qualifying offer.
1: I do not like it. I do not like it one bit. Pistons have upped their offer for some reason. And Duren doesn't care. Still unsigned. I'm not quite sure why we're giving ground to Jalen Duren. I'm not quite sure why Langdon didn't hold the line on this. I don't like it one bit. I'm losing respect for Trajan because I thought he was drawing his line in the sand saying, I have to be responsible with how I build. I can't dump $40 million into a player who can't create his own shot and shrinks in the postseason.
2: And I now think you're talking about two different things. And that is the value of Jalen Duren or the value of getting a deal done. And if you were offering him, and we could argue that if you're offering five at 190, do I think $38 million is an overpay? Yes, which means I think $40 million is an overpay. But if you are, if you believe that you're better with Jalen Duren, and especially if it's too late to do anything else, and you went into the offseason with the line item, okay, this is what we're going to pay Ausar Thompson. All right, you got to that deal. Mm-hmm. If this is what we're going to pay Jalen Duren, and it's, hey, we're okay with 5 years and 200. No one ever starts with negotiations and where they want to finish. But if they're getting to that point, and we all said for Jalen Duren, he was saying, I want $200 million. And all the Pistons were offering 190. Mm-hmm. So if they were eventually going to get there anyway, then okay, you know what? We'll go 200. Because when you're talking about in the grand scheme of things, another $10 million in a $190 or $200 million deal is kind of inconsequential.
1: 5% of the deal, roughly. I get what you're saying. So let me separate the evaluation and the negotiation. The evaluation is this guy's not a $40 million player.
2: Agreed.
1: This franchise made the mistake with Andre Drummond, a 22-year-old all-star who gobbled up all kinds of rebounds but did not fit the NBA game. I see similarities. I also see similarities with DeAndre Ayton, who is a big for the Suns with some of the same offensive limitations. They won 60 games, got bounced in the second round, embarrassment at home in a game seven. Had a knockdown drag out with eight and kept him, but then regretted it. I see the similarities. I think from an evaluation standpoint, this would be a blunder. But let's talk just negotiating. I'll separate that. Negotiation in a perfect world, the two sides come together and meet in the middle. The Pistons have moved their number up. Duren is not. What leverage does he have that is causing Trajan to turn into a pretzel to make Jalen Duren happy?
2: But see, I don't see him turning into a pretzel.
1: Only one side is moving.
2: Right, but they moved up $10 million. And they actually got to the number that Jalen Duren, it was reported that he said that he wanted $200 million. All right, hey, Jalen, we got to $200 million. You said you would take that. Here it is. Now you're saying your feelings are hurt? Well, what type of cost is that going to cost us? Are you want us to put another $5 million on there so that you make $45 a year? And does that make you feel better? Like, that's stupid.
1: I think they should tell him to kick rocks and take $9 million.
2: And eventually that might be what they do. If Jalen Duren's feelings are so hurt that he's not going to take the $40 million sitting on the table for just this year, but he's willing to play for $9 million and some change, let's call it 10, let's round up. You're going to play for $10 million versus, and you're going to leave $30 million on the table. You're going to risk injury. You're going to risk the fact that maybe you don't play as well.
1: Very real risk.
2: Now all of a sudden, hey, go to the open market next year. Let's see what you get. Well, I don't think you make up the difference.
1: And smart people have

0: just done the basic math on this and said, hey, look, if he takes 10 this year, 9.6 this year, and then he can only get 4 years on the open market next year, the Pistons' current offer of 5 years is more than he will make 5 years on the open market anywhere else. So if you want to talk how much feelings cost, he's the one taking millions out of his pocket being in his feelings. And I just am irked that our guy, who I want to hold the line, it could and already is moving to capitulate a man in his feelings. He's 22 years old. Everyone will say he's a man. And he's got to make a decision here. Do you want to be a Piston or not? I'm surprised the Pistons want you this badly. And yet you don't want to be here. The deal's not signed. They've come up to your number. But John, there's a clause about his weight. Okay, we'll be in shape. You're a professional. It shouldn't be right. An issue. John, did you have clauses in your contract about weight?
1: I didn't have any about weight because weight was never an issue.
0: Okay, but
1: there are some guys that are too light. They got to put on weight. They got to stay above a certain level. Other guys, yes, there were certainly guys that were fatties, and they had to lose weight to get to where they wanted, and there was incentives in there. Now, I don't know how NBA contracts are structured. In the NFL, there are some likely to be earned incentives and unlikely to be earned incentives. The unlikely to be earned, at least back when I was playing, were ones that didn't count against the cap. Others, you know, some workout bonuses, some other things like that didn't necessarily always count against the cap. So this may be a creative way for Trajan Langdon to be able to get to that $40 million number, but it may not count exactly that much against the cap. So they're basically saying, hey, you know, Jalen, you weigh 250. We're going to set the weight at 255. And I'm making some assumptions because if you make that and there's a $2 million bonus every year that you make 250 and it only has to be one way in a year, maybe those are dollars that don't count against the cap.
0: But is the player insulted that you would ask such a thing, that you would deny him his value and his worth and how important and special he is?
1: At some point, you have to look at it logically and say, you know what? I'm a grown-ass man. I'm 22 years old, and I've never weighed over 250 pounds. In fact, I prefer to be at 245.
0: Whatever.
1: Then be a professional and take care of your own business. You don't even have to worry about that. Like, there are some things that there is a big difference. And this comes into play a lot with young players when they are introduced to the business side of professional sports. Yes, it's very personal for Jalen Duren because it's his money, it's his career, it's things that he's accomplished. He feels he should be rewarded for him, and the Pistons aren't meeting him where he thinks he's at. On the other side, the business of it is where the Pistons are approaching this. You have to realize at some point that it's a business decision, and don't chop off your nose to spite your face in what you're making as a personal decision when it should be a business decision.
0: I hope he holds out for 5 years and 280 and then takes the one-year deal so the Pistons avoid a catastrophic mistake. That's the boat I'm in.
1: Okay. We got a week. Probably at the same spot.
0: Yeah, we got a week. Let's get to Heather with the news.
2: Well, most Tigers fans are not thrilled with Comerica Park's new name, soon-to-be new name. It was announced on Monday that beginning this offseason, the park will switch to Fifth Third Park. Obviously, we knew this was coming. We knew a name change was going to be on the way when Fifth Third acquired Comerica Bank. I mean, they talked about this. But in the past, the last time they announced it, they said, you know, we're going to take in to consideration what everyone wants. And we know how important this stadium is, right? And so people, I think, were hopeful that maybe some way they'd incorporate Tiger Stadium into the name or just something a little bit more.
1: A return to tradition.
2: Exactly. But of course, I mean, it makes sense that this is what would happen, that it would just be called Fifth Third Park. And that's what it will be. So they're going to start, you know, this offseason slowly, like changing all the signage. So officially in 2027, that will be the name of the park. People online had lots to say. I mean, Jack White kind of went off and basically said he despises the new name, doesn't even want to pronounce it. When he's watching his team play, it's always going to be in Tiger Stadium, right? Like, he's not even going to call it the name of the park. It's just going to be Tiger Stadium.
0: As a fan, do whatever you want. Look, the business is going to pay billions. They're going to put their name on it. This is not a surprise, but they're not paying Joe Schmo. Call whatever you want.
1: Yeah.
2: And people do. I mean, you still call it Tiger Stadium a lot.
1: I do.
2: It takes an effort. I feel like you really have to concentrate to call it Comerica.
1: Yeah. I mean, I haven't yet made the slip up of calling it Briggs Stadium, but some may.
2: They may.

0: It's just a minor joke.
1: I
0: understand. Yes,
1: depends how old.
0: No one else. Yeah.
1: No one calls it Briggs Stadium anymore.
2: I'm going to start now.
1: Maybe I will too. We'll see.
2: That or the fraction.
1: That might catch on. Florida coach John Summerall found out Monday that his 21st ranked Gators are actually favored over number 4 Ole Miss this weekend. And his reaction was basically, are you sure? Is that right? Florida is a 3.5-point favorite heading into Saturday's game in Gainesville, despite Ole Miss coming off a win over LSU, right? And having quarterback Trinidad Chambliss, who Summerall actually called the best quarterback in college football. So when Summerall was told about the betting line, he said, there's a lot of good drugs out there, before adding that whoever set the line clearly hasn't watched the tape.
0: Well, and the fact that Ole Miss is ranked 4 in the country, and Florida is ranked 21.
1: Yes, 21st. So we'll see. Florida is 3-0 and is looking for its first 4-0 start since 2019. So we'll see. A truck driver in Memphis is accused of doing something pretty unbelievable with a shipment of chicken, allegedly using it to pay off a drug debt. So police were at this Memphis motel on September 15th looking for a man wanted on an aggravated robbery warrant. They found him and arrested him. But while they were arresting this guy, they spotted about a dozen people unloading boxes from a semi-trailer. So police say that the driver of the truck, this 56-year-old Robert Wilson, told investigators that he was trading his truckload of chicken to pay off a drug debt that he owed to one of the men that was there. So the shipment was headed from Mississippi to New Jersey, contained hundreds of boxes of frozen chicken. Police actually recovered 121 boxes, valued at, they say, $110,000. The U.S. Marshals Service, however, puts the value at $250,000.
0: That's a lot of chicken.
1: It's a lot of drugs.
0: Well, yeah, that too. I was thinking more about the chicken.
1: Well, that's what he's paying, if that's the debt he was paying off.
3: The most John answer ever.
1: All 12 people at the scene were arrested, and police also recovered 3 handguns, fentanyl, and cocaine.
0: Mm. Yes.
1: All right. Yep.
0: The chicken thighs? Chicken breast?
2: What do you prefer?
1: Does it matter?
0: Thighs.
1: Okay.
0: They're a little juicier.
2: Yeah.
1: I guess it does.
0: Yeah. But sometimes, the breasts are bigger.
2: Oh, are they?
0: Yeah.
2: Are they?
1: That's the news.
0: I'm growing boobs.
2: Heather with the news. Dan Campbell next, 97.1.
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8: Morning.
7: With a deeper dive, a chance to dig into some of the issues, what did you find with your deeper dive?
8: Yeah, a lot like what, you know, I kind of talked about yesterday when we were kind of recapping everything. Just if you look over the last 2 weeks, really, we got to be much better on third and fourth down conversions on offense and defense. And we need more explosives on offense, and we got to reduce them on defense. You know, a lot of that is just the way we're playing. I mean, and what I mean by that is, you know, it's a ripple effect. If one guy is off or not doing his job, it affects the rest of the guys. And so we just got to clean it up, you know, and get our trust back a little bit, clean up some of these penalties too. You know, we've had too many penalties, which some of those are the cost of doing business. But to me, there's been too many that they shouldn't happen. They're discipline penalties or fundamentals. Just locking in and playing with urgency. So it's all correctable, though. That's the good news. And so it was good to get the guys in here and really just, man, go over it in detail and clean up the last 2 weeks.
9: So you mentioned, let's talk about the explosives on the offensive side of the ball. I know that there were some there. There were some drops in week one. But is that more execution and you need to see more explosive plays just executed by your team, or is it you want to see your offense call more explosive plays, take more shots down the field?
8: No, I think some of it is, you know, of course there's some missed execution that those pop in there, or you know, protection breaks down one area or another that would have been, or we have a drop or what, you know, so there is some of those, but I think so much of it is getting the run game going. Like that was going to be we actually had more explosives the other day offensively, you know, which was good. I mean, we got some explosives, but, you know, our guys had to make some things happen because we couldn't get the run game going. And to me, that's where it all starts. You want the explosives and you want a lot of them. You got to start them in the run game, and then that gets into your play action pass. That's where you can really find some voids in the defense. Otherwise, you know, it's got to come organically. Your guys got to make plays, which we have guys that can get it in their hands, and then they got to make some people miss, and we've done those too. But we just got to – we're a little out of sorts, you know, right now, and that's where I feel like we're giving up too many on defense and we're not getting enough on offense. But – we're close. Like I say, it's a lot closer than it appears to be.
9: On defense, everybody wants to know what's the fix, and I don't know that there's a great answer for it, but in the secondary, is it more of a personnel issue where guys are being asked to do something that they can't necessarily

0: really accomplish, or is it the other one where it's an execution where guys can, they're just not executing at the level you need them to?
1: Well, I think the other day, you know, we got in there and look, we had a couple of guys play that hadn't got a ton of reps because of injury or whatever the case be, maybe, and we went into a short week where we get no full speed reps. We're in 3 days of walkthrough, jog through. That doesn't make it better, all right? And that doesn't make it any easier. And you also know you're going to go in against Josh Allen. You can't be sitting ducks. So you don't want to do too much. It's a short week, but you also don't want to just totally tell him what you're doing. And so there's always going to be that balance. But I think some of it, you know, we had a couple of guys, like I said, they didn't get full speed reps and they hadn't practiced a lot in a while because of injury. And then Maddox goes down. That hurt, you know. Then we get thrust into putting some people where they haven't been. And that doesn't help. And then that creates, you know, man, I do the wrong thing. Well, then I'm going to cover for you. Well, I'm wrong. Now it's a ripple effect. And so we just got back to do your job, man. Be where you're supposed to be when you're supposed to be there. And do it fast. Do it with urgency. And trust. You got to trust the front. The front's got to trust the coverage and just every man doing their job.
2: Yeah, because it looked sloppy and disjointed on defense. What identity do you ultimately want? What do you want to hang your hat on with the defense that you guys play?
1: Takeaways.
2: And how do you emphasize that now with the extra time for the Jets?
1: We get back to full speed work, and everybody does their job. And I want to stop the run.
0: Okay. Blake Miller obviously missed the game against Buffalo. If the game had been on Sunday, would he have a better chance to play, and do you expect him back this week?
1: Yeah, I think there's a good chance had it been Sunday he'd have played. I think I feel pretty good that he's trending the right way to be in there, but won't know until we get him out there on the field.
2: Left guard, update on Mahogany status and what the plan is there?
1: The plan is to practice him tomorrow, so we'll see where he and Miller are both at.
2: You gave updates on the safeties yesterday, Branch a little closer than Kirby. I feel like as a fan, people are past worried with Kirby. What would you tell a fan that doesn't think he's ever going to play again?
1: Well, I mean, I wish I could make you feel good. I can't make you feel good. It's, you know, it's going to come as it comes, and he's not ready. And we're trying to get him there as fast as we can, and we're trying to be as smart about it as we can. And if he's ready, when he's ready, of course we want to play him and get him on the field.
2: What would have to change? Because we're coming up on a year since that Chiefs game. If he's unable to practice, what would change for him to get out there?
1: I guess nothing.
2: Okay.
0: Looking at the rushing attack, obviously, when you're playing Josh Allen, it's an alien, and he's going to pick up some yards on the ground. James Cook had over 135 yards. What was not working in the run game that you're confident will work moving forward?
1: There was close to 100 yards that we had a couple of guys misfit on the perimeter, and everybody else is doing their job. So just getting some full speed work and practice and getting back to the basics of it. Everybody do your job, and I think that'll help. And then some of these where we are gapped out, we got to hit these blocks better than we are. We didn't play downhill enough, and then when we did move, we're moving too lateral. So once we move, we got to get back to vertical on some of this. We're just getting sprayed out of there.
2: Talking to Lions head coach Dan Campbell. Jack Campbell put a lot on himself, and he's a good player, and I know you've said a lot of good things about him. Where is he at, and how do you get the best version of Jack Campbell back?
1: Yeah, Jack's a good player, man. And, you know, yeah, some things came up the other day. You know, there's some things he can clean up just like the rest of them. I mean, everybody on defense, everybody on offense, us as coaches, we all had a hand in that. And everybody at any given time, you know, had a couple of bad things happen. So you just get back to what we do, man. That's the good news is we get to get back to full speed work here, full live reps, get a look at it, process it, make the mistake, correct it, and now we're ready for the game. And then you go in and –

0: and try to play your best football.
1: The Jets are coming to town. Old friend Aaron Glenn coming to town. We talked about this last year with Ben Johnson. You obviously face him twice a year being in division. But is there an advantage, disadvantage? How much do you have to change things up? Because he is a little bit familiar with how you guys operate offensively.
0: Yeah, I mean, he's very familiar with our personnel and with, you know, what kind of what we do, what way we think here a little bit. And I do think, you know, we're familiar with him, too, to an extent. Now, you know, he's got new personnel, a lot of new personnel this year. They changed their scheme. So, literally, we're going off of what he's got right now, you know, and that personnel after 2 weeks and a couple of preseason or a preseason quarter and a half. And so some of it is it's him, but it's also different. And then Brian Duker's, you know, he was here, but he was their D coordinator. He's been at Seattle, Baltimore, which there's a Seattle influence, Baltimore, and then obviously stuff AG wants to run. So it's AG stuff, but there's also a mesh and a mix of other things. So yeah, there'll be things that we got to be ready for, but listen, that's why we went through camp, and we got all the looks we got from our own defense, and so really, I don't think you're getting anything one way or another. And you prepare your guys the best you can, just like they're going to, and let's see who plays the best football.
2: Let's talk about your defensive coordinator. You've stood by, you believe in Kelvin Shepherd. What gives you the confidence that he can coordinate this group and get everybody in the position to be in to be successful?
0: So I think he's a very sharp coach. I think he's an excellent communicator. I think he's a great motivator. I think he sees the game very well. And listen, things didn't work out, man. We had a rough game. But I believe in him. I do. And I believe in the staff too. So we'll get the best out of this unit, and we're going to get better here and not overreact.
2: Last one for me, Dan. The overtime rule, the rebuttal rule. I don't know if you guys have had the chance. The Saints won the toss. What's your philosophy? Because on Sunday you had, I believe it was the Jets decided, hey, we want the ball. The Colts said we want the ball. What's your philosophy if you guys find yourself in that position?
0: Well, I mean, I don't know. I would prefer to have the ball last, but look, you never know. Every game's a little bit different, and what do you face, and what's it like? Are you moving the ball on offense up and down the field? What's the weather? But me personally, I'd probably like to have it last.
2: Okay. Well, Dan, good luck against the Jets. Yeah. We'll check in next week. Dan, appreciate your time.
0: All right. Thank you.
2: It's 97.1.
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6: Lions head coach Dan Campbell, takeaways, John.
7: Well, I don't think he expects to see Kirby Joseph again. I don't think we expect to see Kirby Joseph again.
8: No, I mean, that was kind of caught me off guard. Nothing. I guess nothing.
7: Maybe he just wanted to stop talking to you.
8: you know that feeling. Yes. I'm sure Dan knows that feeling, yeah, too. Yeah. I wouldn't blame him. I also noticed, like, when we have him on after they play a Thursday game, like, there's kind of a, like, okay, I'm ready to move on.
7: Well, yeah, but there's also, he's ready to move on from this topic. Like, it's, last year, there was no good answer for why he couldn't make a recovery. And then we got into the offseason. There's no good answer. There's no good update. There's never been a good answer, or there's never been a good update. Not that he's not willing to give you a good answer. There's just, he's not dealing with any answers.
8: Well, he does shoot us straight, right? That's kind of a hallmark. And if there's no good news to give,
7: he's not going to,
8: he's just kind of stuck.
7: Yeah. And so, yeah, I think they're kind of left at, you know, don't expect anything.
8: That's the belief that I think many fans have. I am one of those fans that doesn't believe we'll see a single meaningful, impactful moment from Kirby Joseph.
7: And I'm curious if I don't know, let's just say, let's pick a month.
8: May.
7: November. Oh. June, July. If they had that if he had that conversation with the medical staff and with Brad Holmes, and if he was of the mindset, like, I can't count on him because we just don't have any answers. We're now 6, 7, 8 months removed, and there's nothing, no progress being made. Was the question asked by Dan or from the coaching staff, we need a different option?
8: Yeah, plan on him not playing at all.
7: Yeah.
8: And please do something so that we're not in this spot. Because when Dan says, part of why I asked him the identity is, like, I want to see if they can achieve that over the next few weeks, right? If you're talking about making some changes on your defense, how can you achieve your identity? And they said, stop the run and takeaways. Well, who was great at taking the football away? Kirby Joseph.
7: Right.
8: So that's part of why his name continues to come up too, is like, if he could have played, would really help this group out. Now they're going to have to be more opportunistic as a group.
7: It's, yeah, I mean, they're going to have to find ways to put themselves in position. And then it becomes, what is Calvin Shepard and the rest of the coaching staff doing if you have guys that aren't good at playing man coverage? Well, then stop playing man coverage. And it's not that you have to get away from it 100%, but you're going to have to pick and choose when you're going to use it versus some cover two, some cover three, some other options that you may have to try and prevent some of those explosive plays that we heard Dan Campbell talking about.
8: Well, that's, I guess, what I'm trying to get to the core of is, what kind of defense do they want to be? And I understand it's gonna depend on who you play to an extent, but there are certain teams that, you know, they're too high shells.
7: Yeah.
8: There are certain teams that are blitzaholics, right? The Brian Flores blueprint. Like, I don't know what Detroit's calling card is going to be on defense, because it felt like they were just throwing stuff out against Buffalo, right? Little man, little zone. Oh no, we blew a coverage here in zone. Let's go back to man. Oh wait, our backs are turned to the quarterback. Maybe we should blitz. Oh, you can't blitz Josh Allen. Maybe we'll sit back. Oh, we're jumping into other guys' zones. It didn't feel like they had a clear identity when they played Buffalo.
7: It also feels like there was a measure of, when he talks about Calvin Shepard, he's a smart guy, makes adjustments, coaching staff, he likes the coaching staff. Well, then if what they're putting in is not being executed, then it's the players not trusting the system.
8: Right.
7: It's when he talks about the edge and the, you know, being beat on the edge for some of those long runs.

0: or yeah. not having contain because, you know, and I'm putting this in from what I saw, not having contain on Josh Allen because you decide that you're going to rush inside. If that's not the defense that's called and that's not what you're supposed to do, yet that's what you're doing anyway, then it's a player issue.
1: Well, between what he said to us and what he said at the podium, it's this idea of trust in the guy next to you. And if you start, I'm going to use the word pressing. I don't think he used the word
0: doing
1: pressing.
0: Doing too much.
1: But yeah, doing too much. I got to go make two plays. And then it's the cascading effect of, well, now we're double out of position. And now you're giving up explosives because that's supposed to be accounted for.
0: Yeah. Hello, Gator.
2: Hi.
3: Hello, gentlemen. Lady.
4: Hello.
1: Boys.
5: Hi again.
1: Doug.
3: So the coach was a little
0: spicy
3: chilly,
0: today.
3: Chilly today. Yeah. I think chilly or spicy? Which you want to say?
1: Yeah. I don't know.
5: We've dissected it, and we are connecting a lot of dots.
1: Mm. Oh, boy.
5: We are connecting a lot of dots. We're on a case.
0: Okay.
5: And how they're going to fix the Lions defense. And we'll talk with Hutch about it.
0: All right. Yeah, what time is Hutch today? You got both of them today, right?
5: 11:15? Is it 11? 11. 11 straight up. Goff at 10:30. As scheduled. So, yeah, yesterday Hutch was supposed to come on, but meetings.
0: Mm-hmm.
5: And things are pushed
0: back. So he'll have watched the film.
5: Things are afoot.
3: I will hope that he has watched the film this time, yeah.
1: You won't let that go.
0: And there will be practice.
1: Yes.
0: I loved listening to your interview with him last week. I'm like, oh, okay, well, no film. No practice.
3: Okay.
1: All right. Just fives.
3: Yeah, hey, man.
0: How's that Head & Shoulders commercial? It's like doing a commercial with a young buck and Blake Miller.
3: Hey, you're right. Forgot about that.
0: Yeah.
3: Now all of a sudden, Blake's got great hair, right?
0: Is that what it says? It's what it looks like.
3: Yeah.
1: It's supposed to be.
3: Sure. A lot happening there.
0: But it is encouraging to know that Blake Miller, it sounds like Blake Miller will be back this week. So
3: yeah, I mean, that's one of the questions you guys asked the coach about, was he training in the right direction and you know, where does he stand for this week? And he's, you know, when Dan Campbell says, yeah, I mean, we kind of thought maybe if we had played Sunday that he probably could have gone. Isn't that like an automatic go that he's going to go this week? Obviously, they'll wait until practice or whatever.
0: Yep.
3: But make sure nothing shows up when they suit up tomorrow. And like, well, what the hell happened to you? You know, hopefully that doesn't. Those words aren't uttered ever.
1: Yeah.
3: Hey, dude.
0: Yeah.
3: What the hell happened to you?
0: Yeah. No, that'll probably be when you know, what the takeaway from the film was. Dude.
3: Yeah.
0: What happened to you?
3: Probably a lot. Right? Where are you? Because that whole side is wide open for these guys to run down. But yeah, it was ugly game. I think this is a yuck. Throw it in the garbage kind of game. I don't think you'd want to look at that film too long.
0: No.
3: And just focus on the Jets.
1: All right. Carson Anderson coming up next. Goff and Hutchinson today.
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1: Well, good morning, and welcome to the Karsh and Anderson program on this Tuesday. Hello, Scott.
2: Hello, Doug.
3: What's up?
2: Not too much.
1: Not too much.
2: Anything special going on in the Karsh household last night?
1: Well, let's see. Made dinner. Went for a walk with the wife. Made dinner and watched Monday Night Football.
2: Just the two of you?
1: Yep. As it is every night now.
2: Well, you never know. I mean, we got
1: a daughter down the street.
2: One kid that hangs around pretty quickly.
1: Yeah, which is nice.
2: You never know when the other one's coming home. And I asked the question.
1: No, it's cool. Thank you for asking.
2: So what is a romantic? Was it a romantic dinner for two?
1: No, it was.
4: Or is it? What, they're all romantic, Doug, with your wife, right?
1: That's right, yeah.
2: So, what was the...
5: chew it and do it.
1: Thank you, Jeff.
2: Did you, so you're the one that cooked dinner last night?
1: Yes.
2: What did you make for the two of you?
1: We had, chicken burrito bowls.
2: Okay.
1: Yeah, and I prepared, like, all the vegetables and cut them all up and that, and we were short on, we wanted some green pepper and a little more onion. So we did a long walk and stopped at the store and picked some stuff up and then got home. And she said, do you want to finish making dinner or do you want to take care of the trash? And I said, I'll do dinner. Well, the trash had to be collected from all the garbage and taken out. And
2: how about we finish dinner and then we put anything more in the trash, then we could do that.
1: Anyway, so that was the exciting night.
2: That was not fasting. I was hoping for better than that.
1: What did you want me to say? We had a lot of raucous, crazy, out-of-control sex. Is that what you wanted me to say?
2: It's not what I wanted you to say. It's not what I expected you to say. I just didn't know if there was any more going on.
1: Maybe
2: kind of chaos in the house.
1: But keep asking, please. We'll update every day. No, we won't. What about you? What did you do? Did you have any raucous, out-of-control sex?
2: I did not.
1: Oh, okay.
2: I did not.
6: I don't know, Dave.
1: We gotta talk about him and his football team.
2: Oof. Yeah. I'm watching the Tigers. Yes, I was still watching the Tigers, and I was enjoying it with the three home runs they hit last night. Mm-hmm. River Ryan on the mound, wanted to see his
4: bless your heart, Gator.
2: Thank you.
1: Right?
2: Thank you very much. I wanted to see River Ryan make his debut with the Tigers.
4: That's actually not bad.
1: That's
4: a reason to watch. Yeah. Honestly.
2: Yeah. Oh, it was.
1: What did I call for five shut? And what did he throw three?
2: Three. What I'll did I say? It. I said he's probably going to throw three innings. Yeah. So he
1: worked
2: did.
1: Worked out.
2: And then, yeah.
1: People Montero need to pay attention to what's being said here. When we say things like expect a big game from Andrew Marsh, what do you get? Big game from Andrew Marsh. When we say things like five shut, and Gator says no, three shut, what do we get? Three shut. People need to pay attention.
2: Right. You want to see how you have another three hit game? There it is. You want to see Eduardo Valencia have a three-hit game that puts his OPS over 1,000 for the season. There it is.
1: Watch the Saints versus the Ravens this weekend. People need to pay attention. Because let me tell you, I know when you do pay attention, when we get something wrong.
2: Right. I will say this. Watching the broadcast
1: Tiger
2: last
1: bullpen
2: night,
1: prediction. That bold-ass prediction when we open that up is going to be ugly. It's not as bad as people think because I didn't predict the best bullpen in the American League. I predicted a specific stat.
2: I know.
1: And it's not as far off as people think, but it's not it's not a victory either.
2: No hard
1: anyway, sorry, go ahead. Yes, people point out when we get stuff wrong all the time.
2: So watching the broadcast last night, though, I am fully entertained by Andy Dierks. I love Dierks. And Dierks wasn't even part of the broad. He wasn't even with Benetti last night. He was doing like the pregame, postgame stuff. So he's at the desk, you know, that they have outside section 119 there. And they're talking during the game. And then they have like, it's a shot of the back of Dierks' head because Dierks is looking, you know, just doing his work. But he's got the headset on so he knows what they're saying about him.
1: Yeah.
2: And as they keep talking about that, Dierks does a quick turnaround to look directly into the camera. It was brilliant television. I laughed out loud.
1: Great comedic timing.
2: It was. And that's what he's got. He's got great comedic timing. And then he did another one later on. It was fantastic. So I'm entertained by Dierks always.
1: Yeah.
2: So, and then I watched Monday Night Football and saw a quarterback's leg wobble in midair.
1: Jackson Dart engine.

0: Yeah. Yeah. And then I saw the backup quarterback come in, and I was like, thank God we don't have him.
1: Yeah, he did not look good.
0: Jameis Winston.
1: Yep. Before we move off of the Tigers, did you see there was a moment in the broadcast last night that went viral? The crew got Benetti. Benetti made some reference to like the Peloponnesian War. Something completely, completely. And the next shot, the camera zoomed in on the SeatGeek.
0: Oh, it's
1: that,
0: a
1: and just zoomed in on Geek. And they cut to that. And I mean, absolutely brilliant.
0: The crew was a little savage last night.
1: Yeah, you know what? They're having fun, which all you could do.
0: But they're in a 10-game win streak. They could do this. You know, I enjoy the TV broadcast more than I have, I think, since the Gibby and Josh Lewin days.
1: That's cool.
2: I mean, and you're always watching, too, so hopefully they give you, you know, another reason to watch, too, besides just the game, right? You like the broadcast,
0: yeah, exactly.
2: And it makes it better. Doug, did you see on the Monday night broadcast, they kind of did something where we do on our show?
1: No, what'd they do?
2: Joe Buck literally says, we're going to do something here called Empty the Bucket. And I was like, oh, my God.
1: I didn't hear that.
2: Yeah. So they emptied the bucket. I forgot what they did it on because I was so thrown back when he said that. He goes, on TV, we do this thing called Empty the Bucket. And they started like, it was Aaron Donald, I think. Yeah. Like he had come back and they did all this
1: Donald information.
2: Yes, exactly. It was all Aaron Donald information.
1: That is fantastic.
2: Yeah, Doug.
1: People are paying attention. Yeah, that's what I'm concluding. People are paying attention.
0: Yeah, Wetzel and 40 stole our champ and chump, and now you got this going on.
1: That's right. Look at this.
0: It's all good.
1: All right, well, we'll continue over the next few hours with more cutting-edge stuff, including Jared Goff at 10:30 and straight up 11 o'clock for Aiden Hutchinson. There's going to be plenty of Lions news. I found this morning's Dan Campbell interview to be really insightful. I think that Dan Campbell had, I'm connecting a lot of dots here and drawing some conclusions.
0: Well, I definitely think there's one conclusion to be drawn for what he thinks went wrong.
1: Yeah.
0: And what has gone wrong, perhaps, in the first two games of the season, or last six quarters for sure, defensively.
1: We will get to that. Coming up most likely in 11 o'clock hour because we got a lot to do between now and then, including, again, Jared Goff in about 20 minutes and get his 2 cents on where the Lions sit right now. But we're going to dedicate some time right out of the gate to Jalen Duren. The Pistons, according to reports, have upped their offer to $200 million, which is what Duren wanted, at least $200 million, according to reports, and Duren still says no. His position, I don't think makes any sense whatsoever.
0: So the report is he's turning down roughly what it'll be like 5-year, $200 million deal?
1: Yes.
0: And he's saying no.
1: Yes. Now keep in mind, and Kang has been making this point all along. Mm-hmm. If his plan is to take the qualifying offer, and the qualifying offer is $9.6 million, mm-hmm. so he can accept under league rules as a restricted free agent, he can play for 1 year under this mandated $9.6 million offer. And then he can become an unrestricted free agent and go sign anywhere. The maximum deal he can sign as an unrestricted free agent next year under the current CBA is $189.2.
0: For how many years?
1: For 4 years.
0: Okay, so it'd be for $189? Yes.
1: So he'd be making more annually, but at the end of 5 years, if he takes a qualifying offer and signs a max unrestricted free agent deal, he will come in at $198.8. If he takes the Pistons offer now, he will come in at $200 million. The Pistons are offering him with no risk $200 million. If he takes a qualifying offer, he could get hurt. He could be terrible. And he will then max out at less than what he's making now, according to The Athletic today. Scott, I don't... There's posturing, and then there's something... This seems to be absurd or beyond that personal, and he just wants out. If that's what it is,
0: if you want out, then you want out.
1: We tried very hard to be fair to everybody. He hasn't said anything.
0: No, he hasn't said a word.
1: All of this reporting indicates... This is personal.

0: and he wants out, or he's always wanted out because he's willing to risk playing on a 1 year, $9.8 million qualifying offer. He's willing to do that to get to restricted free agency.
1: That would get him
0: less than what the Pistons are offering now. Does this make any sense? Kang, you've been saying it for a long time. Does this make any sense?
2: Not financially. I just think it's financially irresponsible not to take the Pistons' offer if that's the most you can make in the next 5 years is less than what the Pistons are offering you right now, unless it's become too personal.
0: Because
2: you mentioned all the other stuff. What about the fact that you would be playing on a good team with the Pistons and not a terrible team like the Sacramento Kings?
1: This is beyond odd as things are shaking out. And, mm-hmm. and again, we have not heard from Dern or his camp.
0: And it
1: haven't heard from his agent. We haven't heard from the Pistons. Obviously, they're not going to talk about any of the negotiations going on. This is just reporting that's behind the scenes. But I'm no good at math, as you know. But if this math isn't, if it's the way that it looks, this makes no sense other than he just doesn't want to play for the Pistons. And how could they take it any other way?
0: So now trade talks have started. Well, trade reporting has started. Let me be clear on that.
1: Okay.
0: There is reporting that they might be looking to make a trade because this feels like we might have reached an absolute stalemate between the two.
1: The thing is, this is a problem for both parties. It's a problem for Duren because financially it doesn't make any sense, but okay, he wants out. If that's what we read.

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5: The last several weeks, been kind of quiet on this front. The sides have picked up communication, and I am told right now the Pistons' offer to Jalen Duren is $200 million over 5 years. But as these other deals are coming around, Amen Thompson, and recently, clearly there is no deal. 7 days until media day. We'll see whether Jalen Duren shows up for that.
6: That's Sham Charania on ESPN. And this is it's getting to the point where I'm really starting to believe Jalen Duren will not be a Detroit Piston for much longer. But we'll see. There is some reporting on possible, you know, maybe what teams might be interested in a trade. It's just reporting. Nobody's reporting that talks have been initiated or anything like that. Let me be clear. We'll get to that coming up in a second. But first, hey, just a reminder, Jared Goff and Aiden Hutchinson, we do listener questions. We will choose, if there's a good one, we will choose that one and pass it on. And we've had some good ones for both Hutch and Goff recently. If you want to text it over right now at 248-539-9797, our guy Kang will sort through them and make sure you sign your text so that we can give you credit. Robert and St. Clair Shores or whomever, we want you to be getting credit for your question. Now there's going to be, you know, might be some minor editing done to the question, you know, just to make it come across a little smoother. Yeah, more to the point or whatever the case. If it calls for anything. So just a heads up on that. But yes, get your questions over for Goff or Hutch. And we will, if we get an opportunity, we will ask a listener question. Okay, so The Athletic is saying that the Milwaukee Bucks have started to show they might be interested in Jalen Duren. I'll read this from the story they wrote, posted last night with Sam Amick and Hunter Patterson. The Athletic reported previously the Sacramento Kings have signaled a willingness to pay his max salary deal next summer. That alone has added his leverage to his leverage, but there are at least two other teams, including the Milwaukee Bucks, that are known to have a serious interest in Duren, both now and potentially next summer. The now part is intriguing. And what's the name that's come up is Miles Turner coming the other direction. Now, Miles Turner is a big that can shoot it. Miles Turner comes at about half the price. He makes $26 million this year, next year, and then as a player option beyond that. Miles Turner, if you get Miles Turner back, you again add shooting. And he's 30 years old. You add shooting, you add a veteran presence, and you add financial flexibility, which may be the most important thing you get out of it that can be extraordinarily useful come trade deadline time. But that's a possibility. So, you know, look, if you've reached a point, total stalemate, staring at each other, waiting for somebody to blink, and nothing's going to happen, and you can put together a trade that brings back Miles Turner and likely stuff, whether it be draft capital, whether it be Tyler Hero, which I would love. What do you do here? What do you do?
7: Well, Miles Turner might be a shooter in terms of, hey, he can knock down some threes, but it's not like he's a volume scorer at all. It's a fraction of what Jalen Duren was giving you last year when he was averaging almost 20. Miles Turner averaged 12 points a game.
6: Turner did not have a good year last year.
7: Even throughout his career, he hasn't had a year like Duren had last year. He's not the rebounder. He's not the defensive presence. But hey, he can shoot beyond the arc. There's no question about that.

0: but that's is that his game? I mean, it's not. I mean, yes, he comes at half the cost, that or almost half the cost of what Duren would if he would accept the deal. But I'd rather have Jalen Duren by far.
1: Well, I would. I would potentially rather have Jalen Duren if he's going to agree to a reasonable contract. I would rather have Miles Turner, Tyler Hero, and financial flexibility, or Miles Turner and just financial flexibility and draft capital, than not have Duren for anything. But Kang, what do you think of this reporting?
2: Yeah, I mean, we're getting to the point where I don't want to lose Duren for nothing. And if we're going to lose him, and it looks like we might because of this impasse at $200 million, I think Miles Turner is not a terrible fallback plan. Now, it's not like, it's not going to be even, but Miles Turner, he did have a bad year last year. That's not why, you know, Bucks got him. They thought they were getting a 17-point guy, you know, that can hit the three. Because that is his game, Gator. He stretches the court. He shoots the three at the five position, which Jalen Duren does not do. Is he a lob threat like Jalen Duren? No, he's not. I mean, these are kind of two different type of centers, but he is a center. He can protect the rim. He's not the best rebounder, but he's on a shorter term deal. He's less money. It gives you more money financially and flexibility, and a guy that might actually want to be here. Because I think at this point, Jalen Duren does not want to be here. He feels disrespected. I think he thinks he should make more than $200 million. It is what it is, and I don't want to lose him for nothing. And so I think getting a Miles Turner and maybe, I don't know what other quote unquote stuff would be, but I think if that's the best you can do, I would honestly entertain that.
0: Well, the Bucks have a young center on their roster as well. They just acquired in the Giannis deal, and that's Khalil Ware, who played collegiately at Indiana, played 2 years in the NBA, went from 9.3 points a game to 11.1 points a game last year. He's 7 feet, 250 pounds, shot 39% from 3-point land last year. With 3 three-pointers per game attempted, averaged 9 rebounds. All this only 22 minutes a game. So there's a lot to it. It seems like there's a lot of improvement there that's possible, or a lot of productivity that's possible with him. I mean, I agree with you that I don't want to lose him for nothing. You're going to have to get something for him if they have to go that trade route. I'm just wondering if that might be a better resource to acquire.
1: Well, what else that's interesting in this story is it says there's at least two other teams, including Milwaukee. So Sacramento, we know, is interested. Milwaukee is now reportedly interested, and allegedly there's a third team. So there are some options here if indeed they have completely reached a breaking point with Jalen Duren. It's just weird. If the Pistons can offer more money now than anybody and more money than he can get later, and he's still saying no, what are we doing?
0: I don't know. I don't know what happened there. If he felt just disrespected by the franchise at some point, does he have a beef with players? Is his agent promising him more than he, you know, is reasonable, or what? Or maybe it's none of the above. Maybe it's just that, hey, we're blowing all this out of proportion. It's a negotiation. They're trying to get more money from the Pistons.
1: Well, if it is a negotiation, it would be at some point wise to just make sure that you get in front of it, because this feels like, and it's being interpreted as, and I don't know that we're panic farmers here. I think that we do a good job to try and avoid that, but this does not look good.
0: No, this is looking like it's starting to look like a Dylan Larkin situation, but the player hasn't asked out publicly.
1: 248-539-9797. Okay, Jared Goff scheduled to join us next. We'll get back to Duren stuff a little bit later on. It is Carson Anderson on 97.1.
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4: Which has us kind of connecting some dots and piecing together what might be really going on out there at Allen Park. We'll get the opinion of the quarterback here in a moment. Aiden Hutchinson as well scheduled to join us as kind of put the Bills game today, start to put the Bills game in the rearview mirror and look ahead to the Jets this coming weekend. What was cool yesterday, and I got to hand it to the audience, I think we had a ton of Lions fans call up. And Gator, you heard, obviously, you being here.
5: I am part of the show.
4: Yeah, the co-host of the show.
5: And I occasionally listen.
4: It felt to me as if fans watched a weekend of NFL football and thought, okay, we're not the only team with problems. And, you know, week to week, things change. Week to week, you can look like you're unstoppable and put up 59 points, and a week later you score 3. Right? I mean, it's crazy how.
5: Yeah, but weather.
4: Yeah.
5: I mean, yeah. These are all things that contribute.
4: All things that can contribute to it. And so, you know, the variability from week to week it's a real thing. And it's just a question of trying to find that consistency, that sweet spot. And, you know, I always think the word consistency gets somewhat overused because the ones that are great are the ones that are the most consistent. The ones that are, everybody's got talent. Everybody can make plays, but the greats make plays more often than others. Let's talk to the quarterback.
6: It's time to go Inside the Huddle with Lions quarterback Jared Goff. 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Ready, set, Ford.
4: Jared, as always, we appreciate your time. Thank you for being with us. And, you know, you get a chance to watch the game film, digest what happened at Buffalo. We're a few days removed from it as you look back at it. What are the good and bad that you took from that game?
7: It feels like forever ago now at this point. You know, offensively, we did have good moments. We had a lot of good moments, but I think exactly what I said after the game was we knew we were going to have to start fast, and we didn't. We didn't score on the first two possessions and dug ourselves in a little bit of a hole there, and it was hard to get out of. You know, that we had some opportunities. We cut it to, I believe, 10 at one point, but just couldn't quite get over that last little hurdle to get it back to an even game.
5: You guys have scored 2 touchdowns in the first half through the first 2 games. What do you attribute the slow starts to? And is that an accurate characterization that's a slow start? Or, you know, what do you attribute this to?
7: You know, I don't know if I would attribute it to anything. I think it's just happenstance, although it is something that we do need to be intentional about just talking about it and making sure guys know, you know, how fast we want to start. And I think it's, you know, sometimes those type of things happen early in the season, but I don't think we have any time to waste and need to make sure we can get off to a hot start from here on out.
4: Your first touchdown to Amon-Ra, watching the replay, did you throw that exactly? Because it looked like you could place it in one place, down and inside. Is that exactly what you intended to do? Because it looked like it was the only place you could fit that football in there. And was that the plan?
7: Yeah, that's exactly where I was trying to throw it. Down in there where only he could get it. And he makes it look nice a lot of the times, though. You know, when you throw to a guy like him, you know, of course I'm trying to throw it exactly where I threw it. But, you know, he kind of shielded the defender off and caught it low and away and makes it look pretty.
4: Yeah, it was a tight window. The environment, the new stadium and all that, was that a factor at all, or has that been overplayed?
7: No, it's not a factor. I thought it was fun. I thought it was a great environment. I thought their fans did a great job making it energetic. I thought the in-game stuff was great. The music, the whole thing. It was a really fun environment and one that would have been a lot of fun to win in for sure.
5: When we talked with Jason Garrett right before the season, he was talking about you specifically and your toughness within the pocket, that you wait to the last second before you know, before you throw the ball, knowing full well that you're just going to

0: clocked. How did you develop that willingness to stay calm and poised, knowing that you're going to get hit right before you deliver the football?
1: Yeah, you know, I don't know. It probably goes back to college for me, and I don't know if I'm unique in this, but I think that's part of my job. You know, like these guys up front and all over the place are getting hit all over the field, and if all it takes is for me to hold on for an extra second and maybe take a little bit more of a shot to make sure that the ball moves down the field the way it's supposed to, then that's an easy task for me to do. And I take pride in it, try to sit in there as long as I can. I know I'm not going to be extending the play much outside of the pocket. So if I can extend it in the pocket, even for, you know, half a second, it's certainly worth it. Dan, and it always feels better when you get hit, if it gets caught. So waiting that extra second, sometimes is worth it.
2: Really? Yeah, that's great. Dan Campbell on the morning show today said that you wanted more explosives, but you were really close. What are the explosives you feel like you guys left on the table, and why?
1: Good question. Yeah, you know, there's a few. Gosh, again, like I know this, I'm on Tuesday of the Jets now, so right. I got to think back to what plays specifically. I think, you know, in the run game, we're so close, and we hit some of them versus Saints. I think we ran it pretty good there, but there was so many that were just an arm tackle away or just an edge defender away. We had a holding call on something that was a pretty good run for us. There was a few that are just so close in the run game. And in the pass game, yeah, certainly there's a few I'd have to go back and look, but I know I left a couple out there I'd like to be able to see and get down the field.
0: Speaking of the Jets, they're coming up, obviously. You know Aaron Glenn pretty well from his time here. Are there subtle differences or changes or major differences with how the defense looks with Aaron Glenn with the Jets compared to what it was here with the Lions?
1: Yeah, there's some differences. Yeah, there is. They've got different personnel and different ways they want to do things, but a lot of the core principles are still the same. And, you know, even though we know that, it doesn't really matter, because I know he'll have something new this week. We're still so early in the year where he can kind of do whatever he wants, and we'll have something for us that's new and unique, and we'll have to adjust to.
2: Obviously, you work with Ben Johnson, and we've talked to you about those matchups with him. How close were you with Aaron Glenn? Did you guys have a good relationship?
1: Yeah, we had a great relationship. I loved working with him and against him and through training camp, and he was always so competitive and so fun to play against and to practice against, and then talking to him about scheme and whatnot. He was so insightful and so smart, and I think he's going to have a lot of great success as a head coach, and you can see what they've done early in the year already.
0: What does the perfect start to a game look like to you as a quarterback? Is it just a quick 80-yard touchdown play, or is it a 12-play drive?
1: Yeah, you know, we'd love to score on the first play of the game. That'd be perfect. And everything else. And then the second play of the game, we'd also love to score, but that's somewhat unrealistic. So, yeah, I think any drive where you can score a touchdown, really. If it is a 12-play drive, great. I know the linemen like it when they're shorter drives. So, you know, we try to score as quickly as possible, but, you know, sometimes those 12-play drives do feel good.
2: Well, Jared, as you know, we talk to fans, and they love their team. What do you say to the fans? Because we've dealt with this call. What do you say to the fans that are rattled by the Buffalo game and are concerned because of that game in Buffalo?
1: We're 1-1 and it's week 3. I don't know. I mean, we lost by 10 and had some chances to stay in that game and didn't do it. And that's a good team. We lost. They got us. We move on to the next one. And to be honest, I really don't feel like I have to defend anything we're doing internally. So we've got a lot of season in front of us and a lot of work to do, certainly, but we feel just fine.
0: How close is the quarterback fraternity? We've seen some quarterbacks go down in the first couple weeks of the season. Do you reach out to Caleb Williams or a Jackson Dart or a Jaden Daniels and just check in on them? Or is this just something that maybe you worry about at the end of the season?
1: Yeah, I probably worry about the end of the season. Maybe a couple guys that I'm real close with. But, probably something you talk to guys as you see them throughout the year.
2: Well, it looks like it's great to have Sam Laporta back. Talk about the impact that he has made in his return.
1: He's been great. He had a good one the other day, and his ability to just find space and be that kind of security blanket, not only for me, but our whole offense, being able to be that guy that underneath often at times is getting himself open and run after catch. What he does in the run game, everything. What he does in the pass game, it obviously –

0: you guys see it, but he's a complete player and someone who's just starting to get rolling for us for sure.
1: I was thinking about this over the weekend with all the college football, the watching as well, because we love college football in this state. And then looking back at some of your stats when you were at Cal were absolutely ridiculous. Your last year, Cal was an amazing year, over 40 touchdowns, I think 4,700-yard passing, something crazy like that. Do you ever think of what it would be like for you, Jared Goff, if you were a junior or sophomore in college right now in today's landscape? Would you have thought about the transfer portal with NIL deals and all that, or were you, do you think you would firmly have stayed at Cal?
0: You know, I do think about that quite a bit. I do think I would have stayed. I think they would have certainly paid me enough to make it worth my while. And and listen, I'm from there. My parents went there. Like I loved it there. I loved my coaches. I don't think I would have even considered going anywhere.
1: Did anybody try to reach out to you back at that time to try to get you to transfer regardless?
0: No, not really. No, when I was being recruited, Coach Tedford had offered me, and then he had gotten fired towards the end of the year. And right when he got fired, I had a lot of people reach out. But once I was committed and already in school there back then, you know, you got to sit out of here and no one's getting paid. So the transfer process wasn't quite as simple and easy. And, you know, I can proudly say I never saw a dollar at Cal. So I was there fully legal and happy to be there.
2: Nice. One final thing. Isaac Tesla got involved in the offense a little bit more. What have you seen from him to see him, you know, being able to make more of an impact with you guys?
0: Yeah, you know, he did a great job the other night. I think that play at the end of the game was indicative of kind of how he's been reliable and the whole thing. But, you know, I wish I could have got it to him a little bit more in that Saints game. And really, I wish I could have got it to him a little bit more in the Buffalo game. I think it's just, you know, sometimes it just doesn't, the progression doesn't make it all the way to him, or the plays where he's targeted as number one in the progression, you know, it's not the right coverage or whatnot. And so for whatever reason, he hasn't gotten as many targets as maybe we'd like, but hope that that'll continue to go up for him and allow him to make more plays.
2: All right, that's it for us. We do solicit a fan question every week, and if we get a good one, we pass it along. And Kang, what do we got this week?
3: All right, Jared, this one's from Danny in Novi. He says, question for Jared. Out of all your teammates, including yourself, who would last the longest on a reality show like Survivor or Big Brother or The Challenge with all the politicking and the games that go on with it?
0: That's a good question. My wife and I watch Big Brother, so I'm very into it. Who would do well? You know, who would do well is Hogan. Hogan's like very easy to get people to like him, and very charismatic and very kind of unassuming in a lot of ways, where he would kind of go under the radar. I think he'd be good.
2: Wow.
1: The long snap.
3: And who would do poorly?
0: Who would do poorly? Oh, gosh. I mean, where do I start? any guys who, you know, are loud and like to put themselves out there, you know, I don't know. I might do poorly, honestly. I think a little bit highly of myself in those situations. I don't know how well I would do.
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0: 100%. I wouldn't even blink.
2: Jared, appreciate the time as always. Thanks for joining us. Good luck this week, and we'll talk again next week.
0: All right, thanks, guys.
2: There he is, Jared Goff, joining us here on Carson Anderson on 97.1. Do want to get to what Vegas thinks of your Lions now after results this weekend. You might be surprised. That's straight ahead. And Aiden Hutchinson at 11 here on Carson Anderson on 97.1.
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0: like, hey, it's week three. We're 1-1. But we don't have to really justify anything. He thinks they'll be fine. He thinks they'll be fine, which I guess isn't a surprise.
1: Right. And look, he's not going to throw anybody under the bus, and particularly not the side of the football that he doesn't play on. So from their standpoint, the offense has put up 31 points a game, 31 points in each of the first two games. So have they had their issues in offense? Absolutely. We've talked about them, and we've talked about them with them today a little bit. And the offense can be better. And it's 2 weeks in a row now that they've left points out on the field that they feel, okay, well, try to get right. And it's like if you can have a blend of the first two games, you've got an amazing offensive team. You got a team that can run for days with Gibbs. And then you've got an efficient quarterback through for 327 yards and four touchdowns while taking care of the football as well. No interceptions. It's a high-powered offense that, even though it's 31 points a game for the first 2 weeks, it does feel like they're still not on track yet and that they will get there. And hopefully this week is going to be a different look because you've got Blake Miller back at right tackle more than likely. Hopefully the rest of the offensive line is kind of stabilized a little bit. And if that's the case, then I feel like going forward, this is going to look pretty good.
0: Okay, so when the curtain comes up on the season, you start to learn about not only your own team, but other teams. You pull in all these data points and you're like, okay, maybe this is what our struggle is going to be. And this is where other teams are going to struggle. And you start to shape things up. Vegas reacts. Right now, Vegas. Who's favored in the NFC North?
1: In the North?
0: Yep.
1: Probably the Lions.
0: Okay, you think the Lions are favored to win the NFC North right now in Vegas?
2: It's got to be between the Lions and Vikings just because they're 2-0. I will say the Lions get that slight edge.
0: That's exactly what they've got, a slight edge over the Vikings. The Vikings are 2-1. The Lions are 9-5, so just a hair better than 2-1. Green Bay is 19-5, so just a hair better than 4-1. The Bears are 5-1.
1: Well, the injury to Caleb Williams is going to have people thinking that. I actually think, look, the Bears' offense is best run with Caleb Williams.
0: Yep.
1: I think that they have a decent quarterback in Bagent as well. We'll see how he does with this offense, probably at least for the next week. They're saying, oh, it's a week-to-week thing. I have a hard time believing it's a week-to-week thing based on his reaction on the field. But I think these might just be some head games that Ben Johnson is playing. But I think he's going to be out this week. So we'll see what Bagent does this week and if he can lead that offense or not. But I do like the Lions' chances in this division still. I don't think, I'm a little bit taken aback by the defense for the Lions right now.
0: Yep.
1: But I understand what Dan Campbell had to say about this team. And moving forward, we'll connect those dots a little bit later on. But yep. It does have to get better on the back end for sure. But here's the thing. It can only get better on the back end. This team is the worst in football defensively right now. So you can only go up.
0: Okay, learn more about your own team, more about other teams. Tyler Shuck has gone from 100-1 to win NFL MVP to 33-1. as opinions are shaped about him. And that opening game win, it was one you'd prefer to have like just closed it out when they were up 21-0 and you thought they were just going to roll the Saints. But they got that win and they got it over Shuck, and that looks a lot better after they go to Baltimore and win. Aiden Hutchinson is now the favorite in Vegas to win NFL Defensive Player of the Year at 5-1. It was Will Anderson, who is just a hair under 6-1 at this point. So he's 11-2. So bottom line is, things are starting to change here a little bit. And, I feel like that Buffalo game has been interpreted by many fans as completely disqualifying now for the Lions. They can't accomplish anything because of what happened in Buffalo. And, we try to react appropriately to it. It is just one game. It wasn't great defensively. Let's face it. Dan Campbell seems adamant that the problems are fixable, and he was very effusive in his support of Calvin Shepard, not only yesterday, but today. Mm-hmm. So, that's why we say go back to the lab. Do they

0: have the answers in-house to at least be better than they've been, man. This is never going to be a great defense. But can it be a speed bump?
1: Well, I think the best news out of all this with the first two games of the season is that that first loss of the season against Buffalo, it's over with, right? On to week three. It's not week 13, week 14, week 15 where this could linger in your head like, oh, my God, what happened there? Forget it. It's gone. All right, you lost to Buffalo. Get over it. Now you've got Aaron Glenn coming to town. And the Jets look like they're very improved over what they were a year ago. You know, still should be a game that you win, favored by nearly a touchdown at this point. But it's not going to be easy. No games in the NFL are typically easy. But I think the easy thing for the Lions to do is to move past what happened in Buffalo. And that I doubt that they reference it very much longer because it should be in the rear view. If it's not in the rear view, Doug, then it's a real problem.
0: Yep. So, look, work to be done this week. Jets look a little bit better than we thought they would be, so that might be a bigger challenge. I have a sneaking suspicion. Call it a hunch. I think the Lions are going to roll Sunday. I think it's early in the week, but I just feel like this team is a veteran team now. It's a team that's being questioned. It's a coach that feels really determined. And I kind of like the response. I like the fact that Hutch couldn't come on yesterday.
1: Yeah, because they were in meetings all day.
0: I like the fact that Dan Campbell kept saying over and over this morning that he wants live, full speed reps. Because remember last week Hutch said we're not doing much practice this week. It's a lot of walkthroughs and stuff on the field.
1: Because of the short week.
0: Yeah. And they focused on recovery.
1: Mm-hmm.
0: This feels like a little bit, maybe it was like Sean McVay's quick trip to Australia and back. Maybe that wasn't the best approach.
1: Right.
0: Right?
1: Yeah, I hope that's the case. And I tend to agree with you. I think this team is poised to just roll up a big win on Sunday. And hopefully it's double digits and it's never even in doubt. I think that it was also telling that Dan Campbell was trying to hammer home, got to stop the run. And Breece Hall is a really good running back. If they're able to limit the running game for the Jets, everything else can fall into place. Okay, make that quarterback, Geno Smith, make him beat you. Now, he's beaten the Lions in the past with other teams. But I feel like that Jets offense isn't an explosive one at all. And this could be a good game for the Lions defense.
0: Well, thanks to Jared Goff for joining us. Aiden Hutchinson coming up here in the 11 o'clock hour. We'll do the deep dive into what Campbell told our morning show because we can connect some dots, and we will. 97.1.
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0: the Bills game, getting things corrected, which is obviously, which is what you need with where we're at. And yeah, that's kind of all our focus is really on ourselves. And man, how can we take that next step going into this week?
1: What stood out to you, like the difference between the first half and the second half of the Saints game, and then going into the Bills game? What stands out is stuff that absolutely has to be fixed.
0: What stands out? I think, you know, there was the lack of execution for sure. You know, there was, you know, we do the stuff in practice, and when we're not doing it in the games, it's just, it's hard to wrap your head around a little bit, and definitely disappointing. But I'd say the bright side is a lot of it, majority of it is definitely things that are in our control, which is, you know, there might be a time where a guy might have a one-on-one, he'll lose that one-on-one, and you just kind of like, that's just what you live with. But when it's self-inflicted errors those errors result in explosives, you know, I think that's where it hurts the most. You know, if they just line it up and they, you know, if they were just better than us and they were, you know, winning their one-on-ones, it was just like, then you can kind of go, okay, well, that we just weren't better. But no, this, I felt like it was definitely more a manner of self-inflicted wounds for sure.
2: You might have already answered this, but I guess you were so adamant after the game and meeting with the media that changes had to come. Do you feel like, are you satisfied in the changes that have been talked about that you guys are going to make this week?
0: Yeah, I think so, man. I got a lot of faith in Shep and Dan, and you know, the NFL is it's a week to week business, man. You could be praised one week, and the next week people are asking for you to be fired. And I understand the volatility that this business comes with, individually and as a defense. And it's just, I know we stay in our bubble. We do what needs to be done. We make, you know, slight changes here and there, and we'll be back for sure.
1: Was there something up front that the Bills were doing to have a dominant running game last week, or is that just simply a product of, hey, we're facing James Cook, Josh Allen, these are really good runners, but, you know, was there something that they were doing in addition to that?
0: I don't think so. I mean, it wasn't, the run game was definitely, it wasn't anything too crazy. I think in 2024, when we played them, when I was hurt, it was, they had a lot of weird run game, like tackle pulls, quarterback run game, where it was tough on the gaps, I think. But in this game, it was definitely, that was just on us. You know, that was, it was the run game that we talked about we were going to get. And we just didn't do a good enough job as players in executing that game plan.
2: Couple things that stood out in watching the TV copy. One is, Hutch, you get caught on camera at times turning to the officials, making the holding sign. Do you ever have interactions with officials during games that you think are productive? Like, you're like, okay, they're going to pay more attention to it. Do they give you that kind of feedback, or is it just frustrating?
0: Oh yeah. I feel you try to have some conversations. I think my biggest gripe with the officials sometimes is with the quarterbacks and stuff and their ability, you know, we're taught to kind of lay off the quarterback and not drive him into the ground. But some quarterbacks are doing kind of some heroic things as they're falling to the ground. So I always have a tough time like with that concept. So yeah, the holding stuff, that's always, yeah, NFL linemen are very good at disguising it and doing it where it can't be seen, but it's just definitely some other things that can be a little frustrating.
2: Okay, so let's take to the play where you had Josh Allen wrapped up, you're taking him to the ground, and he gets an incomplete pass off. Is that one of the examples where, well, I'm trying not to land on him, and but maybe he gets a pass off?
1: Yeah, when he was all in the grasp.
2: Yeah, you're not driving him to the ground as hard as you can because you don't want to get penalized. Was that an example of it, or am I reading too much into it?

0: That's exactly the example. It's to me it's tough as a defender because it's so ingrained in me. Really, since I got in the league, they kind of had this rule in, and so I'm never really, you know, I might hit a quarterback hard, but once we're falling, you got to show the ref that you, like, your hands are off and you're not driving them into the ground. And so, yeah, it's definitely. And then you got quarterbacks who are freakishly strong and can, as they're falling, twist it and throw the ball. And it puts you in a precarious situation.
1: Who talks the most as a quarterback to you?
0: I would say Rodgers talks a lot. Josh was actually pretty quiet this weekend. I think Rodgers the most, for sure. Rodgers always has something to say, which is it's always a fun time going against him. So I'll probably say Aaron.
1: Is it the most satisfying then to sack a quarterback that opens his mouth a lot?
0: Well, see, Rodgers will kind of talk to me after I sack him, is typically how it goes. So it's usually he'll tell me how I somehow got a layup, or you're welcome for that sack, or something like that. So he's always just trying to minimize my my play that I just made in some way.
2: So, Aiden, as you know, we talk to fans all the time, and some fans were rattled by the Buffalo game, love their team, but they're worried that maybe this is indicative of a team that's not going to reach their goals. What do you have to say to the fans that game rattled them and that are worried now about the direction of the season, even though it's early?
0: It's like I said, the NFL is such a week-to-week basis, you know? I mean, I remember in 2023, we went to the Ravens and we got absolutely smoked. Like, it wasn't even defensively, we were horrible. I think the offense scored 6 points. It was one of the worst performances we've ever had. And I'm sure after that game, people were saying that the Ravens were Super Bowl contenders and the Lions or whatever. And that same year, we went to the NFC Championship and we're up 17 at half, you know. But to me, I think it's not getting too caught up in the week to week. It's like, look, that was a poor outing for our defense. Like, no kidding. Everybody knows that. And all I think is that if we learn from it, we grow from it. And because I think with this unit, with this team, we can do it. We just got to make the improvements and make the changes. I think that's what we've done. And I got a lot of faith in this, in the guys and the coaches. And so, full steam ahead. That's what I say.
1: Dan Campbell talked about the need to get the trust level back with you guys on defense. He said, when it looks like that, we're responsible as coaches. I'm responsible. It's up to us to make sure that the guys can be trusted to do what they do. And then they have to do it. We got to get the trust level back. What do you make of that statement?
0: Are you talking about trust level with, can you say it again? I didn't really understand.
1: Dan Campbell was talking about the trust level with the players and also with the coaching staff, and everybody's got to get that level back.
0: Yeah, I mean, it's definitely, you get one of those games and it's very frustrating. Players and coaches together, everyone's just like, what the hell are we doing? You know, it's when you let up that many points, that many yards, it's definitely, of course, that trust might be blunted a little bit, but to me, it's I stay pretty level, you know. Even a great win or a tough loss like that, to me, it's all about just staying even keeled and knowing that, look, it's week two and we're 1-1 and we're like most teams in the NFL right now who are 1-1 and we still have an incredible opportunity to forge our future for this season. So with me, I'm staying level and we're moving on. So that's kind of how I see it. And we got to definitely put it on tape as players to show that, we have a great understanding of this defense and we have a great understanding of the execution. So it'll be a big week to do that.
2: We'd be remiss if we didn't ask you about Aaron Glenn on the other sideline this week. What can you tell us about Aaron? What was your relationship like?
0: Yeah, me and AG definitely

0: Through the years, our relationship grew a lot, and so I got a lot of respect for him, a ton. Definitely still trying to kick his ass. but that to me would be showing respect to AG right there, you know, because I know he's a great coach and he's going to have his guys ready. So we got to also be ready.
1: All right. Each week we solicit fan questions. Our producer Kang sifts through them to ask you the most interesting question that we get. And Kang, what do we have this week?
2: All right, Aiden, this one's from Bobby in Grand Rapids, and he wants to know if there's ever going to be a chance for a fan to join you for a round of golf on your 4th and 4 YouTube show.
0: Yeah, we actually were spitballing that. It's a great question. It is, it's going to happen in the future at some point. We got to get the logistics of it right and the way in which we do it the right way. But definitely a fan will definitely be on the channel at some point. I can say that.
1: Awesome.
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1: Okay. We appreciate your time. As always, thanks for the insight. We'll talk again next week.
0: Okay, thanks, guys. We'll see you.
1: There is Aiden Hutchinson for our weekly conversation here on Carson Anderson on 97.1. Want your reaction to both Goff and Hutch. Listening to Dan Campbell this morning, they believe clearly there are solutions in-house. They believe that this thing can get corrected, which is, I guess, what you want them to say, and I guess what they're supposed to say. Do you feel better? 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
8: Okay, look, so, you know, I mean, these interviews, you ask him questions about fixing things, right? And Hutch was adamant after the game, and sounds like he feels better about their solutions defensively. We talked with Goff. If you heard Dan Campbell this morning, Dan Campbell, I think, said a lot without saying it directly. And we'll play some of that as this hour goes on. But do you feel any better? Do you feel any better than you did last Thursday after the game? Because we've done this for a long time, right? We know what losses are like. And we know what a Lions show is going to be after a loss. And there is, after wins, sometimes you feel like they're never going to lose again and they're clearly going to win the Super Bowl. And after some losses, you're like, this team's never going to live up to their expectations. It was one really, more than one. It was a half and two possessions of really good defense. And then they gave up like touchdowns and 10 of 12 possessions. And one drive ended only because of a field goal attempt from 63 yards to try and win the game. Right. I mean,
9: yeah,
8: so
9: knees and whatever.
8: Yeah. The stops haven't been there, but in talking in hearing Campbell this morning and now having Hutch on, you know, what they're saying is that they can be better by making changes in-house. And they think that the solutions are there. And I also think that Campbell, back-to-back days, with very convincing, I don't think he was acting, I think very convincing support of Kevin Shepard, tells you that they think the scheme can get it done. But yeah, we'll connect some dots later. Just people, do you feel any better than you did last Thursday? That's all we're asking. Do you feel any better than you did after the game Thursday? 248-539-9797. Let's go to Mike. You're on 97.1. Hello, Mike.
10: Hey, fellas. How's it going?
8: We're good, right. Mike. Thank you.
10: I don't feel any better. I haven't felt any better since 2022. There has not been an emphasis on a strong championship caliber defense. We were 22nd in defense last year. We don't have the pieces in the defensive backfield. I don't know where we're getting these guys that are inward that they're talking about. We don't stop the run. We don't stop. We can't play man. We're not playing a zone well. What happened to me, it should be more on Brad Campbell and his philosophy.
8: Who?
10: Philosophy.
8: On who?
10: Brad Holmes. I said Brad Campbell, didn't I?
8: Yeah. Yes, he did.
10: Brad, you know.
9: Brad Holmes.
10: When we had Montgomery and Swift, I wouldn't have never went for another running back. We needed to focus. That offense was good enough at that point. We wasted draft picks for the last four seasons. And it all culminated with Tesla last year, third-round pick, and giving up three other third-round picks. All of those players could have been defensive players, man. All of those. I mean, just think if we would have had five additional defensive players who were drafted in the first through the third round, that would be
8: We got a player here. You're telling us that you, and I'm pretty sure what you're saying is you don't like the pick of Jahmyr Gibbs.

0: Oh, I don't think it was a necessary. I think it was over. It was overreach. Montgomery, we had just traded for Montgomery.
1: I can understand, Mike, some of your frustrations with their lack of emphasis and maybe some of their third round trades and adding quality defensive talent. I think saying that you would not have taken a player that very well could be the offensive player of the year in the NFL is. It's borderline absurd. Those players, Let me finish, Mike. Okay. Players like that don't come along very often. When you have an opportunity to get a player that is arguably the best weapon in the NFL offensively, you don't give it back because you had adequate backs. Those players are hard to find. Go ahead, Mike.
0: Okay, that's just almost like saying the quarterback of the Baltimore Ravens, he's one in a million. He hasn't won anything. I'm talking about building a team, a balanced team that can bring home a championship.
1: You can do that without giving back Jahmyr Gibbs.
0: Well, I think we can win without him. If I look at, for instance, Chicago right now, they built the offensive line, which we had a great offensive line at that time. 3 years ago, we had an awesome offensive line. So we did not necessarily need a home run hitting back. We were doing very well, but we needed 5 years ago a greater defense. 5 years later, we still need a defense. That's what my focus is.
1: Mike, I don't disagree with any of that. I just think the idea of handing back Gibbs to use a first-round pick on a defensive player is...
0: Okay, let's move on from Gibbs. Let's move on from that. What about the Tesla move?
1: Yeah, no, I'm not disagreeing with you, Mike. On some of their moves they've made...
2: They've been missteps.
1: Yep.
2: You know,
1: I mean, the entire draft 3 years ago has produced nothing.
2: Right, and you know, we've gone over this over the years, how many, you know, picks outside the first round where they moved up to get guys that just didn't work out, or whether it was Broderick Martin or Hendon Hooker, or if you want to throw Isaac Tesla in the mix, I'm not going to argue with that. It's something I think we've expressed concerns the day after the draft or the Monday after the draft when we've talked about it. I'm like, I don't know if they needed to make these moves and trade up or take a Giovanni Manu, completely raw type player who still hasn't really seen the field. There aren't missteps. But for all those missteps, if you don't think he hit on Jahmyr Gibbs, I don't know what to tell you. And I get that he wants a more balanced team. Like, you don't have to use that resource with the 12th pick overall to take a running back when you could have taken a stud defensive player when it was originally wherever it was, 7 or whatever. You know, you can argue that all over the place, I guess. But at the same time, this is a guy who's complaining about Lamar Jackson and Baltimore because they haven't won anything. You know who else hasn't won anything? Buffalo.
1: Yeah, I mean, but let's be clear here. When you say I haven't been happy or satisfied since 2023.
2: So 2022, by the way. 23 was the year they went to the NFC Championship.
1: And the next year they went 15-2. But it was, if you hated the Jahmyr Gibbs pick in 2023... which came right after the 2022 season, and you're still trying to justify why it wasn't right, there have been missteps. Do not there's no question. And expecting, I don't expect Brad Holmes, even as a noted Brad bot, who's lost a little bit of faith, but even as a noted Brad bot, I think it's ridiculous to expect him to hit on 1,000% of his picks. However, the totality of the work on the defensive side of the ball is concerning because this result isn't the most shocking. I showed some faith, and I think the safety thing is scary. God, they need Branch back. The Terrion Arnold swing and miss is a huge swing and miss. And now, I mean, we're kind of to the point where if there's not an injury slowing down Ennis Rakestraw, that's another high pick in the secondary. That's a swing and miss. And it adds up. It adds up, and you get a result like this. Now, it can be corrected with one very smooth trade with Pittsburgh if that player is available.
2: Getting back to the caller's point about Jahmyr Gibbs, and look, you can make a strong point that they didn't need to get Jahmyr Gibbs because having Montgomery, and if you didn't trade away DeAndre Swift, you know, what would that have looked like? Because Montgomery had a 1,000-yard season that 2023 year, the rookie season for Jahmyr Gibbs, and you could have taken a defensive player. I mean, I understand that. Okay, that's, you can make your argument about it. But the problem is, as you point out, Jahmyr Gibbs ends up being one of the true weapons in all of professional football right now. That's who.

0: who he is. He would have done that on a cheaper route.
1: Okay, if you missed Dan Campbell this morning, we're going to connect some dots. And maybe, you know, understand why they believe that the solutions defensively are in-house. We'll get to that today at 11:31. It's Carson Anderson, 97.1.
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1: The hidden threat of nematodes to soybean production. I'm CJ Miller, and this is Michigan Ag Today News, inviting you to join us for a Holiday Vacations Hawaiian Islands tour hosted by Michigan Ag Today's Eric Pfeiffer in March of 2027. 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Soybean fields across Michigan may look green and thriving from the road, but beneath the surface, a hidden threat could already be taking a bite out of next season's profits. Greg Allen has more.
2: Plant parasitic nematodes often feed on roots without showing obvious above-ground symptoms, leaving many growers unaware of an infestation until the combine rolls and yield maps reveal the loss. As farmers turn their attention to planning for next growing season, Logan Dinkla, an agronomy service representative for Syngenta, says these microscopic pests remain one of the most overlooked risks to crop performance.
3: Many growers don't even realize they have a nematode issue until we get to the end of the year. We're at harvest, and soybean field just didn't quite yield how we might have liked. So you start looking at yield maps, and you can kind of pick out some issues. Soybean cyst nematode, for example, remains the most damaging pest in the U.S., while root knot nematode is becoming a bigger concern as we look at warmer geographies.
2: Dinkla emphasizes that integrating targeted seed treatments alongside soil testing and resistant varieties is key to keeping nematode populations in check and safeguarding yield potential.
3: It's all about how do we manage them and reduce the yield impact that they are causing. And there's several ways to manage it. And a lot of times we like to use multiple approaches. Start with soil sampling to figure out what we have. Crop rotation to a non-crop host like corn, for example, helps a lot versus going beans on beans year after year can really cause populations to increase. Use a SCN resistant variety and then use an effective seed treatment nematicide like Victrato.
2: To learn more about nematode management strategies and Victrato seed treatment, visit Syngenta-US.com. I'm Greg Allen.
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6: Mostly dry weather unfolding across the Great Lakes. I'm Chief Meteorologist Ryan Martin with that Michigan Farm forecast. It is cool as Canadian air is dominating the landscape here across the state, but we're not seeing a lot of moisture through your Tuesday. I think we have to watch for a little bit of action down in southern tier counties of lower Michigan overnight tonight into early tomorrow morning and midday. When I say southern tier counties, I mean right along the Indiana and Ohio lines. We have to watch for some scattered showers there, but it's nothing that hits the rest of the state with any kind of fervor. I think we see a mix of clouds and sunshine for all other areas through your Wednesday. Thursday looks beautiful, partly to mostly sunny, pleasant, not quite as chilly. And we're watching another system off to our west kind of run out of gas as it pushes in for the end of the week. I think we see some clouds around Friday, but not a lot of precipitation. The weekend, dry for Saturday. Have some scattered showers in the central and western UP on Sunday, but not really seeing that get into anywhere else in the state. Dry to start next week as well, Monday, Tuesday, and Wednesday. Getting late in the week, there's some moisture trying to come together in the upper Midwest. We're still, though, having it have a hard time get into the Great Lakes in the eastern side. And I think this is going to be the story all the way through the 4th. We finally get some showers and thunderstorms around late the 4th into the 5th and then go right back to dry weather. So after some of the

0: bigger rains that we've seen over the past couple of weeks. It does look like we're seeing a longer-term dry stretch trying to come together across the Great Lakes. It's going to come with cool temperatures, but not brutally cold. That's a look at your forecast. I'm meteorologist Ryan Martin.
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3: If you try to do too much, or you try to base too much on instinct, that it can go awry, and that this is perhaps what's happened here. This isn't the first time that Dan Campbell has said these statements. I remember hearing these a couple other times in the past over the last few years when it comes to people have to know their assignments and not try to do too much, and one guy makes a mistake and somebody else is trying to correct that mistake, and then you have this, you know, break in the chain there, and you've got a real problem. This is the time he's doing it this year. And I think, thank goodness, it's the second week of the season. You can nip this in the bud right now, which is what they're trying to do. And the second part he said there is, and we have to stop the run. That's what they could hang their hat on before. They had a really good run defense. And then all of a sudden, it just, you know, breaks loose in the game against Buffalo. And some of that's going to be Josh Allen, without question. James Cook's a really good running back. But those runs, I mean, it'd be interesting to see the yards before contact, because I think that's through the roof with some of those carries. He right through the line or on the outside, and nobody's touched him until 7-8 yards down the road.
4: And so the ripple effect, the not doing your job, whether that's getting out of your rush lane and allowing Josh Allen to get outside, whether that's trying to jump a route and thinking you're going to get an interception and you give up the big play, these are examples of just do what the defense asks you to do, which is why, again, when the topic of Calvin Shepard came up, the defensive coordinator, which many people... we dealt with you got to fire Shep, that came on Friday. Dan Campbell said it yesterday, and here he is again this morning.
5: So I think he's a very sharp coach. I think he's an excellent communicator. I think he's a great motivator. I think he sees the game very well. And listen, things didn't work out, man. We had a rough game. But I believe in him. I do. And I believe in the staff too. So we'll get the best out of this unit, and we're going to get better here and not overreact.
4: Okay. So, look, I don't think it takes a genius, right? Dots being connected. Players weren't doing their responsibility. Ripple effect. I believe in the defensive coordinator. And if that's the case, these seem correctable that you can be better defensively. They might never be great. But if you're trying to do too much to be great, you might be making the entire defense worse.
3: No, I agree with you 100% on that. I think the defense will be better. I don't think this defense is ever going to be great, because I think they lack the personnel right now, due mainly because of the injuries to their Pro Bowl caliber or all pro caliber safeties. And I mean, the other part of this interview was that it does not sound encouraging at all that Kirby Joseph's going to play.
4: Oh, no. No.
3: It was almost a defeatist attitude from Dan Campbell. Like, I can't. You know, Jim Costa asked him flat out, you know, with fans want to know if he's ever going to play again. I was like, I can't make you feel good about this. And so that's tough. So that's going to hold this team back. One of the things that'll hold this team back from having a great defense, what they can have is a great pass rush. They can still do that. What they can be is really stout against the run. I don't think what they're ever going to be is good against the pass in terms of pass defense. You got too many quarterbacks in this league that are really good at getting the ball out quickly where they can avoid the pass rush. You know, it's going to be problematic. So you hopefully can bring things down a little bit instead of giving up 30 points a game or 35 points a game, that, hey, it drops down to 27. As long as your team's averaging more than that, you're okay.
4: Yep.
3: But this defense is going to be a work in progress that I think has the capabilities of being really good in two aspects of it, not so much in the third, and we'll see how far that can take them.
4: All right, so look, our question for the fans is, you know, now you might have a little bit of insight of what they believe out there in Allen Park. You could feel however you want, but do you feel maybe a little better? Is it as bleak as it felt after the Buffalo game? And time can do that for you no matter what.

0: right? You can lose a game, and in the immediate wake of losing that game, you're like, this team sucks, never going to be good. That's it. And then a few days later, you're like, all right, maybe I overreacted a little bit. So 248-539-9797. Let's get back to your phone calls. We go to Nick. You're on 97.1. Hi, Nick.
1: Victor, but that's fine. So for me, I did find their speeches inspiring, but I'm not at the fire Calvin Shepard phase like, a lot of fans. I do have a little bit more worry just because of what, Gator just said, personnel issues and lack of depth. So that's why I'm just a little concerned. I don't think it'll be as bad as the Buffalo Bills game. And then speaking of that game, I don't know if anyone else noticed, but it looked like every time the camera was on Campbell, it looked like he wanted to murder someone. He had blood red tomato face, and his neck vein was popping out. He was not a happy camper.
0: Victor, I like it. I actually like it. When Hutch said to us, it's one thing when the guy across from you just beats you in a one-on-one and you go, okay, that guy's better than me. It's another thing when you hurt yourself. And yeah. I think that's the kind of reaction. Sometimes you just tip your hat a little bit to the opponent. And other times you're like, wait a second. We screwed this up to make it too easy on them.
1: He even had to calm himself down a little bit, before halftime when he was talking to the reporter. He let a few words slip, but I'm sure he was very angry in that locker room. And again, I don't think they're going to be as bad as the Bills game. It's the Bills. The rest of the schedule going forward is somewhat easier. But, the lack of offense on this, or not lack of offense, defense personnel is just really what worries me. But I still have hopes that they're going to the playoffs.
0: Thank you very much. 248-539-9797. Tony in Detroit is next. Hello, Tony.
2: Hello. Hello, guys.
0: What's up?
2: Hey. Just wanted to touch on the defense. Could you please analyze and let me know? We have two new pass rushers. Neither one of them has gotten a sack, and they're very low with quarterback pressures. How do you feel about that?
0: Quarterback pressure numbers aren't bad, actually. They're in the top 10 in the league in quarterback pressures, pressure percentage. So, and they are, let me see if I can find it. Hold on. The numbers here somewhere.
3: They have seven sacks as a team through 2 weeks.
0: And eight is the high,
3: but
0: right?
3: Hutchinson has three of them and Derek Barnes has two of them. The other sacks, have come from, a defensive Aline back McNeil. And Aline McNeil. So to your point, I'm not thrilled with what I've seen at the other defensive end position. I do think it's going to get better. You've got a rookie in Derek Moore that I think as the season goes on, he's going to get more and more opportunities to rush the passer, and we'll see him get home. DJ Wonnum, I haven't been impressed with yet, but it doesn't mean he's bad. It's just we'll see how this plays out, new team, new scheme and all that. But if this is still what we're seeing a few weeks from now, then I think we've got issues there. But hopefully that's not going to be the case.
0: Do you feel any better 5 days after the Bills game and hearing what they think they can do about it? It's Carson Anderson, 97.1. You love live music? 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
2: I think we all understand that it has been bad defensively. The question is it hopeless? And listening to the Lions speak, they don't think it is. But do you? 248-539-9797. Let's get to your phone calls. We go to Scott, who is next. Hello, Scott.
3: Yeah, I called in yesterday. I was the four hutch guy. But we had a connection issue. Now I got a good connection.
2: Good.
3: I was trying to say you could have put four hutches and four Lawrence Taylors out there. There was something different about that game that Buffalo wasn't going to lose that game no matter who you put out there. Do we have issues? Yeah, I don't know what they are, though. I think they need a couple more linebackers, and they definitely need two more corners, right? So they need at least four guys. They may need a pass.
4: Hold on, so you said they need a couple more linebackers?
3: Yeah. Did you see Aaron Rodgers tease Campbell when he said you can't outrun a 42-year-old? Didn't you see that on NFL Network? It was funny. It was
4: hilarious. I don't pay attention to Aaron Rodgers. He's irrelevant. But, I mean, Jack Campbell is one of the best linebackers in football. I had a bad game on Thursday.
3: Let me clarify. Aaron Rodgers took his hand up to help.
4: I don't care about that. Scott, here's the question. I don't think the linebackers are a problem with the Lions.
3: A 42-year-old man outran him. Okay, yeah.
4: But, I mean.
3: All right, well.
4: I mean, if you don't think Jack Campbell's one of the better linebackers in football because you're going to say Aaron Rodgers outran him on a play, then I'm never going to be able to convince you otherwise.
3: Go look at PFF.
2: PFF's ridiculous.
3: He's not even in the top 20.
2: PFF's ridiculous.
3: He's not in the top 20. PFF. He's not in the top 20.
2: PFF doesn't know what it's doing.
3: Go look at the PFF. PFF doesn't even in the top 20.
2: I don't care.
4: Through two games?
3: Okay. Well, all right. That's the whole point. The whole point is we got 15 more games to go. Relax. Guys are all panicking over nothing.
4: Wait, I'm sorry. You're telling us to relax. You're the one saying they need two new linebackers after two games.
3: They do.
4: You're telling
3: they
4: us
3: do.
4: To
3: they
4: relax.
2: Need, and we need to relax.
3: They need two new linebackers and two new corners and a real pass rusher to help Hutch. Yeah.
4: I'm not going to disagree. They need corners.
2: No,
4: but the idea that they need
3: two real
4: linebackers is ridiculous. That's ridiculous. It's a bad game against Buffalo without question. They did not have a good game against Buffalo.
3: Why?
4: And Jack Campbell took it, and I guess moving forward, I certainly don't expect Jack Campbell to have bad games like that for the rest of the season.
3: Look, he beat himself up in the locker room. Come on, guys.
4: Yes. He did. That's why I'm not worried about Jack Campbell. You're the one worried about Jack Campbell.
3: I'll call back in January, and we'll find out where.
4: Sweet. Look forward to it, Scott.
3: Jack is.
2: Hey, that's awesome.
5: No calls till January.
4: I mean, they need help on the defense 100%. Is it linebacker?
2: No. Campbell had a bad game. But we're overreacting.
4: Yeah. We're the ones who need to relax, he said.
2: Yes. I mean, there's no question. Like, and by the way, Derek Barnes, Mr. PFF, which we ignore, Derek Barnes has a great PFF rating. I don't care because PFF is flawed. There's a reason why it's gotten dumped on Sunday Night Football. And I don't like ripping on other media outlets. I really don't. But you brought it up. We have stopped citing PFF for a reason.
4: Well, I mean, we always say if we reference it, take this with a grain of salt because Pro Football Focus doesn't take into account every little thing that you need to take into account.
2: Yep. It doesn't know the play call. It doesn't know players' responsibility.
4: Nope.
2: And a prime example is running back misses, and this is a

0: what it was told to me by a coach. Running back misses the call on picking up a blitzer that they see coming.
1: Right.
0: The running back misses the call, runs out on a route. A tackle lets the blitzer run right past him and sack the quarterback. And who gets graded on it? The tackle. And that happens so often in football. If you don't know the play call, it's very difficult to accurately grade.
1: This is why we don't, you know, live and die by what PFF says.
0: There are some interesting things you can get out of it, but their ratings, since he brought it up, there's a reason why we haven't cited it in years. Let's go to Clark in Southfield. You're next. Hi, Clark.
2: Hey, good morning.
0: What's up?
2: I heard the last caller start talking about, skip A-Rod, but Jack Campbell, I love our team, but Jack Campbell, we haven't honestly had a good linebacker. I believe we haven't had a great linebacker play in years. And I've seen a guy went crazy on Alex Anzalone for his first two bad starts this season. And yes, it was the same thing with him last year. And now that Jack Campbell's the main guy, I don't see anybody that can cover a running back or tight end in this league, including Jack Campbell. Yes, he's made some decent plays. He's gotten our quarterback spaces, but has not gotten into these quarterbacks. I told my brother the other day, run through that guy without rushing. You don't worth the pass if you run through him. He got to, who did we play? Josh Allen just kind of froze up like he was going to jump in the air and try to knock the ball down. Bro, don't worry about that. Run through the guy, and then we'll worry about the rest. And we have a problem with that. And Jack Campbell, so many Campbells, Allens, and all that. But Jack Campbell's a nice linebacker, but not top two in the league. Or you guys said he had a bad 2 weeks.
0: He's probably not top two.
2: I mean, I'm sorry, that's not what you said. You said you had a bad 2 weeks. Man, I don't even think it's a bad two. I think that this is just who he is. Unfortunately, not a terrible player, but just not great. And that's just who that's what we got. That's what it is.
0: Wow. I guess. Sometimes you go, okay, well, what did the players think of him? Where'd the players rank him? Remember when the players' rankings came out? Where was Jack Campbell in the NFL players' rankings? Was he in the 70s in the league?
1: In the top 100? Yeah.
0: And I mean, you can deem that however you want, whether you think that's not great, whether you think it's good. The players respect him. 248-539.
1: 88 overall by his peers.
0: And that is the most recent one. Who put that out? Was it NFL.com?
1: NFL.com.
0: Yeah. I wonder how many linebackers ranked ahead of him. Is that a counting project?
1: It's a project.
0: You don't have to do it. Okay. Bob and Taylor's next. Hi, Bob.
3: Hey, good afternoon, guys. Hey, I'm not all upset or too worried about the Lions' offense. They scored 31 points on Buffalo, and they're out three starting offensive linemen. I think the secondary, obvious, that's a Captain Obvious moment. They get healthy in the secondary, and they're probably looking to be a playoff team, my opinion anyway.
0: Well, the only player that's probably going to come back healthy that can help them is Brian Branch.
3: Yeah. You think Reader's gone for this season?
1: Who?
3: Who is the other dude?
1: Kirby Joseph.
0: Yeah, that answer from Dan Campbell this morning was not encouraging. They don't know. And I think counting on him, I'm not counting on him. If they get him back, great. But
1: it doesn't sound good. I mean, it sounds grim, to say the least.
0: Carson Anderson, 97.1.
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1: Okay, it's kind of starting to happen again, something that has happened a lot in the past, and I realize the Lions have some issues right now. There's no question. The Lions' defense has to be better. I think the offense can even be better. Since the Buffalo game, where we have gotten most heated with the listeners, and this is something that happened a lot under the Stafford era, people start to blame the best players.
2: Yep.
1: And no, Jack Campbell did not have a great game. He admitted it after the game. There are times where Jared doesn't play well or Aiden doesn't show up. But typically their problems, if you list their problems, guys like Jack Campbell, Jahmyr Gibbs, who we took a complaint call about earlier in the show, Jared Goff, who we took a complaint call last week after the Buffalo game.
2: St. Brown, when he dropped passes last year.
1: Those guys are the reasons you have chances to win games at all. It's the, unfortunately, and this is why I chumped Brad Holmes this week, which was hard for me to do.
2: Because you're a Brad bot.
1: Mm-hmm. But it's the players that he has acquired that we all see that have, that are really struggling. And so we get into these debates about guy calls up and says Jack Campbell's not very good.
2: Or they need two new linebackers.
1: Yeah, or I wouldn't have taken Jahmyr Gibbs, or can't win with Jared Goff at quarterback. And I'm like, we get into these debates where the reality, I think the focus, I personally, and I, this is why everyone's entitled to their opinion, and I should sometimes maybe be a bit more tolerant, or maybe sometimes we're too tolerant. I don't know, but try to strike a balance. I tend to focus on the crappy players being the reason they lost, not the best ones, who are more likely the reason you had a chance to win in the first place. Kind of my overall thought.
2: Yeah.
1: And so we get into these, we don't always defend the Lions. I will say I usually do defend their best players.
2: There can come a time when you say, okay, we've been through this enough years and having the same result at the end of the year, so why not shake things up? And I think fans got to that point with Matthew Stafford. I think Matthew Stafford got to that point, and that's why he asked for a trade, to shake things up for himself, and he found a great place to go. Obviously, it's worked out extraordinarily well for him. He got an MVP. He's got a Super Bowl. Life's pretty good to be Matthew Stafford, and here he is at whatever age he is now, 39 years old, and he's still slinging the ball like crazy like he did last night on Monday Night Football, 300 yards, 4-touchdown performance. He looked great. But the Lions got Jared Goff out of that. They got draft picks out of that, and the Lions were able to completely overhaul this organization, changing the culture from the bottom up and from the top down. And where we're at right now is a window where there are expectations to be a Super Bowl contending team, which is something that we didn't have that expectation with the previous quarterback. So it's a different feel right now, and fans want to win right now. They want the gratification here, and I'm here for it. I'm with you, right? But I think we're in a window for a few years here to really see this come to fruition. Is this a perfect team that they're putting out there? No, it's not. And I think there are glaring holes of where this team has to improve. And time is going to hopefully fill those holes. In the meantime, you still go out there and compete because you never know what's going to happen in an NFL season. I mean, here it is 2 weeks into it, and we've got chaos all throughout the league. You got different fan bases like, oh my God, we suck. Wait a minute, we're great. Hey, we're great. Oh my God, we suck. Right? You know, it's just, that's how football is. Let this, and this is why we get mocked for saying, you know, let it play out, or Jansen gets mocked for saying, let it play out, but we're kind of on the same page there because it's a long season.
1: They aren't hot takes.
2: No, and things will change, and hopefully the defense gets to be good enough where they're not constantly getting burned and putting the burden on the offense to score 40 points a game to win. Now, the offense has to do a little bit more, but the offense, I'm not worried about the offense. I'm worried about the secondary on this team. Yep. They've been decimated by injuries.

0: before the season began, and now here it is 2 weeks into it, and without another one of their safeties for the rest of the season, the corners don't really look like they're up to speed, and it looks like there's mass confusion out there in terms of what their assignments are. And Dan Campbell admitted as much, almost, right? That people are trying to do too much or whatever, and one guy does one thing, you get a chain reaction, and all of a sudden you got a bunch of guys doing the wrong thing. Everybody's got to go out there, trust that they know what they're supposed to do, go out there and do it. Okay, well, the proof is in the pudding. I feel better after hearing what he had to say, but I'm not going to feel good about it until I actually see it. It in the game.
1: No, it makes sense.
0: We need the proof of concept that this is going to change and change for the better. A guy getting beat, if he's in man-to-man coverage and he gets beat by a wide receiver, that's going to happen in games, right?
1: Mm-hmm.
0: But if you hand a guy off because that's what the defense calls for it, that you cover him for 10 yards and you're supposed to hand him off because you're in zone, and then somebody doesn't pick him up, that's a problem because you have to know what your responsibilities are in every defensive scheme you run.
1: Let's get back to your open line calls. Lamont is on a cell. Hello, Lamont.
2: Hey, guys, how are you? Love the show.
1: Thank you.
2: So I think what the guy a couple of callers ago was trying to say is that something that I've noticed for a long time is that the Lions have a problem with speed on defense, being able to get in position to make the plays and not always finding themselves pursuing from behind. And I think Jack Campbell struggles with that a lot. I think just like anything else, when everybody will use this blueprint to Buffalo to attack them, and if they don't address it, which if you don't have the speed to get there, how are you going to fix that? So you have the players you have. I agree with you that I think Brad failed in being able to find supplemental players with enough talent to help this team out. It's my personal opinion that we really don't have any game changers on defense. I mean, you can say Hutch, but then after that, there's a big steep drop off.
1: Well, I mean, they're probably their two best playmakers on defense are in that secondary and are both out with injuries. I mean, Kirby Joseph was a six-interception kind of guy. Brian Branch forced fumbles all over the place. That sucks. It really does suck. I think your analysis that Brad has failed to get supplementary players is early on, it doesn't look good. It doesn't look good in this season that, hey, DJ Wanham's going to be a force. Hey, we'll see what happens with Derek Moore. It's still early. Additionally, the secondary pieces that he brought in, the Clarkson Indians of the world, I mean, they might be just hanging on with those guys right now.
0: Yeah, and guys are playing, having to start when they're not starters, like Arak Yassin or whomever at corner right now. This team has had some major holes in it because guys didn't work out that they invested high resources in, like a Terry and Arnold or even Ennis Rakestraw.
1: Ennis Rakestraw, too. Yeah.
2: I agree with you. And at the end of the day, listen, it's only two games. I think everybody, when we looked at this schedule, we almost picked them to lose this game. So I'm not going to overreact to them losing to Buffalo. Buffalo has been picked to win the Super Bowl. So if people believe that Super Bowl is the destination for Buffalo, then now you just got to look at how far away we are. And that was a thrashing that they took. I kind of agree with the coach is that the offense has to get started early. I don't really care about the score at the end because they were down 3 touchdowns. And so, when you're playing from behind, I can give a damn about your stats.
1: All right.
2: When you were down and 3 touchdowns.
0: I would say this. I think when we talked to Aiden Hutchinson, one of the things I loved what Aiden had to say about, what do you say to fans about, this team and where they're at after this loss? And he brought up the Baltimore game from the 2023 season.
1: Yep.
0: Where they were, he's right, that was one of the most non-competitive games I've seen a good Lions team involved in. They were completely smoked. They had no answer for Lamar Jackson in that offense, and they had no answer for that defense. Jared Goff and the offense were terrible in that game. And that team learned from that, moved on, won a bunch of games, won the division, won 2 playoff games, went to the NFC Championship game and led by 17 at halftime. That's what they can tell themselves. Hey, we've been here before. We've laid an egg before. They laid an egg out there in Buffalo, except this time it was only on one side of the football. Sure, there could have been better and more efficient in the first half in the game than they were offensively, but 31 points is 31 points. What they did in the game defensively was bad. Can they process

0: that, say, yuck, throw it in the garbage, and be better the rest of the season? I'd like to say, yes, they can. The difference between the Baltimore game from a few years ago and this Buffalo game is the personnel. Because they don't have Branch and Joseph like they did a few years ago.
1: Well, no. No, and even if Branch comes back, he probably won't be 100% as what he was before the injury. But that might not matter. It's just being better than what they're putting on the field.
0: Yeah, and we've alluded to the comments Dan Campbell made about Kirby Joseph. We have those, which we can get to coming up in 5 minutes.
1: Okay, we will do that. It's Carson Anderson, 97.1.
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0: Okay, last night, watching Monday Night Football, did anybody see Cam Scataboo try and jump over a guy?
1: Yes.
0: That was hysterical.
1: Well, and he ends up burying his knee basically in a guy's chest, and a guy just drilled him into the side.
0: I mean, he came nowhere close. And it I couldn't have watched that replay enough. I kept rewinding and watching it over again. It cracked me up. Cam Scataboo tried to jump over a dude. It was like a defensive lineman, too. It was a big guy.
1: A linebacker, I think.
0: Somebody. Yeah. Wasn't like a, you know, oftentimes that happens with a little DB comes
1: just
0: running
1: going
0: up.
1: To take your legs out and you can hurdle over him.
0: This was a big dude, and Scataboo just like jumps in the air, and the guy just picks him up and drills him into the ground.
1: I got to tell you, I love those plays where the defensive player gets the better of the offensive player because it's so insulting to try to hurdle the guy.
0: Yeah.
1: And I love when they just take him down or when they raise their helmet up and hit you right in the junk. I'm like, you deserve it to try to hurdle somebody like that. Now, earlier in that game, the tight end for the Rams did that to a defensive back, went to hurdle him, and boy, was he going to. But the player rose up enough and clipped his ankle as he was going up in the air on it. But, yeah, these plays, I think they're so overrated, the hurdling of the player.
0: Hurdling.
1: Because I think 99% of the time after they complete the hurdle, if they clear the hurdle, they're tackled within 2 yards. Like, these aren't plays that, oh, and it goes for another 50 yards for a touchdown. You're tackled right away. So it's like, well, was it worth it to go sky high just to get the highlight reel? Right. But you didn't really advance much.
0: 248-539-9797. All right, so the Kirby Joseph thing you wanted to hear. Is this a whole exchange, Kang? Okay, this is the whole exchange about Kirby Joseph. And that, you know, I don't blame the media for asking. It is what it is.
1: This is Costa.
0: Yes, this is this morning on our morning show. And here's the exchange with Dan Campbell regarding Kirby's situation.
2: I wish I could make you feel good. I can't make you feel good. It's going to come as it comes, and he's not ready. And we're trying to get him there as fast as we can, and we're trying to be as smart about it as we can. And if he's ready, when he's ready, of course we want to play him and get him on the field.
3: What would have to change? Because we're coming up on a year since that Chiefs game. If he's unable to practice, what would change for him to get out there?
2: I guess nothing.
1: I mean, it's almost like, you know, Dan Campbell, this hands up in the air. I don't know what to tell you. We got nothing new on this. Love to have him on the field, obviously, because he's a difference maker. But he's not getting back on the field. There's nothing that's happening with him where he's advanced and feeling less pain. And you feel like he's going to be that contributor.
0: This is a mystery, and it isn't. It's a mystery because we don't really know what the story is. Nobody's ever said it's going to be 2 to 3 weeks. It's going to be 6 to 8 weeks. That's the mystery part. What isn't a mystery is clearly time, over the course of time, the injury is not responding to their rehabilitation efforts. That's not a mystery. So every time the question gets asked, it's, okay, more time has passed. Has anything changed? The answer repeatedly is no, no, no. Until he retires, there's just going to be constant questions. Hey, any new news on Kirby? And, you know, it doesn't sound like it's promising at this point, but you know, if you are the Detroit Lions, if you are Dan Campbell, if you're Calvin Shepard, if you're the safeties coach, if you are Kirby himself, and you haven't retired, you're still holding out hope that at some point it's going to respond. But given the length of time, you know, I wouldn't count on it. I wouldn't say, hey, everything's going to be fine. Kirby's eventually going to be back. But as long as he hasn't retired, it's still going to be a question.
1: Well, and I'm trying to think back to when it was that we first heard

0: report that, hey, this is an injury he's going to have to deal with for the rest of his career. It may end his career. This is something that's not like it's ever going to get better. It's a pain threshold thing. And I want to say it was those first reports came before the draft. But I want to be fair because I'm not sure if it was.
1: 248-539-9797. Let's go to Dan on a cell. Hello, Dan.
2: Hey, Doug, Scott, how are you guys doing?
1: What's up?
2: I have to say, you know, I have to pull back and say one of my biggest surprises thus far has been the resiliency of Patrick Mahomes and the ability of the Chiefs to leverage Kenneth Walker to produce that offense and bring them almost beyond what the Chiefs have been able to do, even in the past seasons. And so when
1: they look
2: I
1: pretty
2: consider,
1: good.
2: When I consider how the Lions have built themselves, okay, it was a 41-31 loss, a little bit of a rough loss to the Bills. You know, that defense is built to compete with the Bills, and it's also it's built to compete with the Chiefs in the playoffs.
1: Wait, what? Wait, say that again. The Lions or the Bills?
2: I have to feel like the Lions' defense is engineered to compete with the Chiefs and the Bills. That's who they have to beat to win the Super Bowl.
1: That's
2: right?
1: What they're trying to do.
2: And it has not been built. Are we at a point where we say they have failed to do that, or you know, some people are going to come back and we're waiting for them to come back to see whether they have done it successfully?
1: It doesn't look promising that they have done it successfully, no. Now, the question is, can you win? Question is, can you win anyway?
2: And so do we have the Bills, you know, do the Bills win 2 out of 3 or do the Lions win 1 out of 3 and we get lucky? You know, and so we're going to consider...
1: Are you asking on any given Sunday, can the Lions beat the Bills?
2: Yes.
1: I think so. I think if you catch Josh Allen on a bad day, they have bad days too.
0: And the offense could have played better for the Lions.
2: And I feel like in some ways, you know, Doug, I think I'm like you... I am contemplating being frustrated with Brad Holmes, but I'm still satisfied with the effort.
1: Yeah, I'm frustrated-ish and still think the totality of his work's been pretty good, but it's got to be better. And I've been saying that for actually about a year, that it's got to be better.
2: Dan, here's one thing.
1: When you talk about how they can beat the Bills, Kang, you know that play we were watching earlier today? The play where Borum gave... No, it wasn't Borum. They had... Brock Wright lined up on Gregory Rousseau. Jameson Williams was wide open 35 yards downfield. Goff was getting ready to launch a ball to him. If they have a better scheme, or it's not Gregory Rousseau,
0: or Brock Wright makes a better attack.
1: Brock Wright does a better job, or maybe Brock Wright's not in that situation and Blake Miller's there. I don't know. Maybe it's Blake Miller supposed to be double teaming. Whatever the case may be, that's an example of a play that can be made that didn't get made that could make it a different game. And Kang, do you remember what that drive resulted in?
3: No, I don't remember, but I think that might have been a no-pointer.
1: Yeah.
3: there was a few of those in the first half, of course. But yeah, those explosive plays that Coach Campbell was talking about that need to be made on both sides of the ball. That's one on the offensive side, which the offense could help the defense a lot more, right? I mean, just going 3 and out, 4 and out, yep. That's not helping the defense, especially when you're already hurt.
1: Gregory Rousseau sacked Jared Goff on third down on the first possession of the game from the Lions' own 37. That might have been it. They punted the next play. If he gets the ball to J-Mo there, it's a touchdown. Those are examples of plays that could be better. 248-539-9797. Leonard in Grand Blanc. Hello, Leonard.
0: Leonard?
1: No good. Feedback coming in. What makes you think this is a good Lions team? They were dead last year and really did nothing to improve their defense this year. Dead last. Are you saying because they finished 9-8 and fourth in this division? I mean, it was a loaded division. They didn't get some breaks. They were shredded by injuries. This year, what do they do to make their defense better? Well, first of all, they're hoping that a healthy Aleem McNeil and a second year of Tyleek Williams will be better in the middle of the defensive line. They added DJ Wanham and Derek Moore to the edge. They

0: brought in Devin White as a linebacker. The secondary is where the swings and misses are obvious, but that's what they did. If you might not like it, but that's what they did. I mean, Devin White was second in the NFL in tackles. Second or third? Was he second?
1: Third.
0: Third. You know, Wanham hasn't done much yet. If you're done with Wanham, okay. Derek Moore hasn't done much yet. If you're done with Derek Moore, okay. And if you don't think Lee McNeil or Tyleek Williams are going to be worth anything, I mean, that's why they could have a better defense. And then the secondary issues could be bad, but it also could be, hey, Buffalo is going to do that to a lot of teams. They won't look that bad for a while here, given who they're playing in the next few weeks. But at the end of the day, if you don't think those guys are going to come through for you, then you don't have to be optimistic. You feel however you want to feel. 248-539-9797. The quarterback, what does he feel that can be done better offensively? And what is his message to the fans who are having a problem rebounding from that Buffalo game? Hear what he had to say next on Carson Anderson on 97.1.
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4: Digest what happened at Buffalo. We're a few days removed from it. As you look back at it, what are the good and bad that you took from that game?
5: It feels like forever ago now at this point. Offensively, we did have good moments. We had a lot of good moments, but I think exactly what I said after the game was we knew we were going to have to start fast, and we didn't. We didn't score on the first two possessions and dug ourselves in a little bit of a hole there, and it was hard to get out of. We had some opportunities. We cut it to, I believe, 10 at one point, but just couldn't quite get over that last little hurdle to get it back to an even game.
6: You guys have scored two touchdowns in the first half through the first two games. What do you attribute the slow starts to? And is that an accurate characterization that's a slow start? Or, what do you attribute this to?
5: I don't know if I would attribute it to anything. I think it's just happenstance, although it is something that we do need to be intentional about just talking about it and making sure guys know, how fast we want to start. And I think it's, sometimes those type of things happen early in the season, but I don't think we have any time to waste and need to make sure we can get off to a hot start from here on out.
4: Your first touchdown to Amon-Ra, watching the replay, did you throw that exactly, because it looked like you could place it in one place, down and inside? Is that exactly what you intended to do? Because it looked like it was the only place you could fit that football in there, and was that the plan?
5: Yeah, that's exactly where I was trying to throw it. Down in there where only he could get it, and he makes it look nice a lot of the times, though. When you throw to a guy like him, of course I'm trying to throw it exactly where I threw it, but he kind of shielded the defender off and caught it low and away and makes it look pretty.
4: Yeah, it was a tight window. The environment, the new stadium and all that, was that a factor at all, or has that been overplayed?
5: No, it's not a factor. I thought it was fun. I thought it was a great environment. I thought their fans did a great job making it energetic. I thought the in-game stuff was great. The music, the whole thing, it was a really fun environment and one that would have been a lot of fun to win in for sure.
6: When we talked with Jason Garrett right before the season, he was talking about you specifically and your toughness within the pocket, that you wait to the last second before you throw the ball, knowing full well that you're just going to get clocked. How did you develop that willingness to stay calm and poised, knowing that you're going to get hit right before you deliver the football?
5: Yeah, I don't know. It probably goes back to college for me, and I don't know if I'm unique in this, but I think, yeah, that's part of my job. Like, these guys up front and all over the place are getting hit all over the field, and if all it takes is for me to hold on for an extra second and maybe take a little bit more of a shot to make sure that the ball moves down the field the way it's supposed to, then that's an easy task for me to do, and I take pride in it. Try to sit in there as long as I can. I know I'm not going to be extending the play much outside of the pocket, so if I can extend it in the pocket even for half a second, it's certainly worth it. And it always feels better when you get hit if it gets caught. So waiting that extra second sometimes is worth it.
4: Really? Yeah, that's great. Dan Campbell on the morning show today said that you wanted more explosives, but you were really close. What are the explosives you feel like you guys left on the table, and why?
5: Good question. Yeah, there's a few. I know this, I'm on Tuesday of the Jets now, so right. I got to think back to what plays specifically. I think, in the run game, we're so close, and we hit some of them versus Saints. I think we ran it pretty good there, but there was so many that were just an arm tackle away or just an edge defender away. We had a holding call on something that was a pretty good run for us. There's a few that are just so close in the run game. And in the pass game, yeah, certainly there's a few I'd have to go back and look, but I know I left a couple out there I'd like to be able to see and get down the field.
6: Speaking of the Jets, they're coming up, obviously. Aaron Glenn pretty well from his time here. Are there subtle differences or changes or major differences with how the defense looks with Aaron Glenn with the Jets compared to what it was here with the Lions?
5: Yeah, there's some differences. Yeah, there is. They've got different personnel and different ways they want to do things, but a lot of the core principles are still the same. And, even though we know that, it's

0: doesn't really matter because I know he'll have something new this week. We're still so early in the year where he can kind of do whatever he wants, and we'll have something for us that's new and unique, and we'll have to adjust to.
1: Obviously, you work with Ben Johnson, and we've talked to you about those matchups with him. How close were you with Aaron Glenn? Did you guys have a good relationship?
0: Yeah, we had a great relationship. I loved working with him and against him and through training camp, and he was always so competitive and so fun to play against and to practice against, and then talking to him about scheme and whatnot. He was so insightful and so smart. And I think he's going to have a lot of great success as a head coach, and you can see what they've done early in the year already.
2: What does the perfect start to a game look like to you as a quarterback? Is it just a quick 80-yard touchdown play, or is it a 12-play drive?
0: Yeah, you know, we'd love to score on the first play of the game. That'd be perfect. And everything else. And then the second play of the game, we'd also love to score, but that's somewhat unrealistic. So, yeah, I think any drive where you can score a touchdown, really. If it is a 12-play drive, great. I know the linemen like it when they're shorter drives. So, you know, we try to score as quickly as possible, but, you know, sometimes those 12-play drives do feel good.
1: Well, Jared, as you know, we talk to fans and they love their team. What do you say to the fans? Because we've dealt with this call. What do you say to the fans that are rattled by the Buffalo game and are concerned because of that game in Buffalo?
0: We're 1-1 and it's week 3. I don't know. I mean, we lost by 10 and had some chances to stay in that game and didn't do it. And it's a good team. We lost. They got us. We move on to the next one. And to be honest, I really don't feel like I have to defend anything we're doing internally. So we've got a lot of season in front of us and a lot of work to do, certainly, but we feel just fine.
2: How close is the quarterback fraternity? We've seen some quarterbacks go down in the first couple of weeks of the season. Do you reach out to Caleb Williams or a Jackson Dart or a Jaden Daniels and just check in on them? Or is this just something that maybe you worry about at the end of the season?
0: Yeah, I probably worry about the end of the season. Maybe a couple guys that I'm real close with. But, probably something you talk to guys as you see them throughout the year.
1: Well, it looks like it's great to have Sam Laporta back. Talk about the impact that he has made in his return.
0: He's been great. He had a good one the other day. And his ability to just find space and be that kind of security blanket, not only for me, but our whole offense, being able to be that guy that underneath often at times is getting himself open and run after catch. What he does in the run game, everything. What he does in the pass game, obviously, you know, you guys see it, but he's a complete player and someone who's just starting to get rolling for us for sure.
2: I was thinking about this over the weekend with all the college football, the watching as well, because we love college football in this state. And then looking back at some of your stats when you were at Cal were absolutely ridiculous. Your last year, Cal was an amazing year, over 40 touchdowns, I think 4,700 yard passing, something crazy like that. Do you ever think of what it would be like for you, Jared Goff, if you were a junior or sophomore in college right now in today's landscape? Would you have thought about the transfer portal with NIL deals and all that, or do you think you would firmly have stayed at Cal?
0: You know, I do think about that quite a bit. I do think I would have stayed. I think they would have certainly paid me enough to make it worth my while. And and listen, I'm from there. My parents went there. Like I loved it there. I loved my coaches. I don't think I would have even considered going anywhere.
2: Did anybody try to reach out to you back at that time to try to get you to transfer regardless?
0: No, not really. When I was being recruited, Coach Tedford had offered me, and then he had gotten fired towards the end of the year. And right when he got fired, I had a lot of people reach out. But once I was committed and already in school there back then, you know, you got to sit out of here and no one's getting paid. So the transfer process wasn't quite as simple and easy. And, I can proudly say I never saw a dollar at Cal. So I was there fully legal and happy to be there.
1: Nice. One final thing. Isaac Tesla got involved in the offense a little bit more. What have you seen from him to see him, you know, being able to make more of an impact with you guys?
0: Yeah, you know, he did a great job the other night. I think that play at the end of the game was indicative of kind of how he's been reliable and the whole thing. But, I wish I could have got it to him a little bit more in that Saints game. And really, I wish I could have got it to him a little bit more in the Buffalo game. I think it's just, you know, sometimes it just doesn't, the progression doesn't make it all the way to him, or the plays where he's targeted.

0: it as number one in the progression. He, you know, it's not the right coverage or whatnot. And so for whatever reason, he hasn't gotten as many targets as maybe we'd like, but hope that that'll continue to go up for him and allow him to make more plays.
1: All right, that's it for us. We do solicit a fan question every week, and if we get a good one, we pass it along. And Kang, what do we got this week?
2: All right, Jared, this one's from Danny in Novi. He says, question for Jared. Out of all your teammates, including yourself, who would last the longest on a reality show like Survivor or Big Brother or The Challenge with all the politicking and the games that go on with it?
0: That's a good question. My wife and I watch Big Brother, so I'm very into it. Who would do well? You know who would do well is Hogan. Hogan's like very easy to get people to like him, and very charismatic and very kind of unassuming in a lot of ways, where he would kind of go under the radar. I think he'd be good.
3: Wow. The long snap.
2: And who would do poorly?
0: Who would do poorly? Oh gosh. I mean, where do I start? any guys who, you know, are loud and like to put themselves out there, you know, I don't know. I might do poorly, honestly. I think a little bit highly of myself in those situations. I don't know how well I would do.
2: Would you be able to backstab your teammates in a vote, things like that?
0: 100%. I wouldn't even blink.
1: Jared, appreciate the time as always. Thanks for joining us. Good luck this week, and we'll talk again next week.
0: All right, thanks guys.
1: There he is, Jared Goff, joining us here on Carson Anderson on 97.1. 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It's a perfect way to beat the rush hour traffic. 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
8: Doug Carr, Scott Anderson, 97.1. Scott, I've got some music news.
9: Oh, music.
8: Yeah. First of all, Bret Michaels. Remember, he had to postpone his tour due to complications from a kidney stone.
9: Mm-hmm.
8: He's back. His first gig in his comeback will be in Portage, Indiana, on a show rescheduled for October 16th.
9: Is it Portage, Indiana?
8: Yep.
9: Is it anywhere near the Portage, Michigan?
8: I don't know, Scott. I don't know. He will then head to the Upper Peninsula almost a full month later for two shows at the Island Resort and Casino in Harris, Michigan, November 13th and 14th. You've never been to
9: Harris, Michigan?
8: Yeah.
9: No, I haven't been to the Upper Peninsula since 1994, three or four. It was a bachelor party.
8: Yeah.
9: We were up in Harbor Springs, and then after our day of golf and a nice dinner, we went up to the UP to gamble in St. Ignace.
8: Gotcha.
9: We were there for a few hours and then came back. Been a minute since I've been to the UP.
8: If you look at the map, you might think that Harris, Michigan is somewhat a rural area, but it's just down the road from Escanaba. So there is a big city right there that you could...
9: Well, it's the casino, right?
8: Yeah, it...
9: That's what happens. You get casinos everywhere. They bring in, you know, acts from all over the world.
8: This casino is like the only thing on the side of the road here.
9: Yep. It appeases all the people up there in the UP. Oh, mm-hmm. Bret Michaels. Oh, sure. Yeah, you betcha. We'll go and see Bret Michaels. Sure.
8: I don't know how
9: the Upers speak.
8: I was about to say, I'm not quite sure. That's part Irish, part Canadian.
9: You betcha. Well, that's, I mean, it is part Canadian.
8: They do have a little bit of that. So you're not going to the show?
9: No, Doug, I'm not going to that show. I'm not going to that show if it were at Motor City Casino, which is where it was a couple of years ago when I saw Bret Michaels play.
8: And you said it was worth it.
9: Yeah, it was fun.
8: And you said the clientele was maybe the best part.
9: Absolutely. The people watching is fantastic.
8: Yeah.
9: Still trying to.
8: Well, you know, call it what it is. It is an aging crowd.
9: Yeah.
8: That still has all their old costumes.
9: This is true. This is true. It's, you know, there's definitely a crowd, a high percentage of people in their 50s that are still trying to hang on to what life was like for them when they were in high school.
8: I haven't worn this outfit since I was 21, but I could still fit into it.
9: Yeah.
8: Okay, so... Up-

0: Upper Peninsula Island Resort and Casino, Bret Michaels in November. The other thing is William Shatner has now done a performance with his new metal show.
1: Oh, no. What is he, like 90? Is he 90, like 94 now or something like
0: He's 95.
1: Oh, my God. God bless him.
0: And he was on stage with a band called The Blankers. Except blank is exactly the word you think it would be.
1: Like fire truck?
0: Yes.
1: Way out the ire to?
0: Yeah. Yes.
1: Hmm.
0: It's William Shatner and the Fudgers.
1: Okay.
0: Or whatever.
1: Yeah.
0: Yep. And he was on stage as he covered Crazy Train, Ozzy Osbourne's Crazy Train, Motorhead's Ace of Spades, Metallica's Enter Sandman.
1: Sure. All the hits, yeah.
0: And according to, and I saw some of it, and it was hard to hear because the music was so loud, and he's in his 90s. His vocal delivery sounded more like a dramatic reading of the lyrics, and his backing band ripped through the instrumentals of the, as the backing band ripped through the instrumentals of the classic songs.
1: Well, Doug, as I remember as a youngster, watching national television one time, I think it was about 8 or 9 years old, and they had, I believe it was the science fiction awards that they'd made up, I think just basically to give awards to like Star Wars or something like that. William Shatner sat in a chair on the stage and did a dramatic reading of Elton John's song Rocket Man.
0: Yep.
1: And I remember that watching that as a kid. So my first thought was, is he just doing the spoken read, the spoken word thing like he did with Rocket Man, or is he actually trying to sing? And it's not going to sound good either way.
0: It was what I heard was honestly awful, but I almost want you to hear it and get your two cents, since this is right in your wheelhouse as a favorite musical genre or your time, favorite time in your life. I would really like to hear your take on William Shatner's dramatic reading of Enter Sandman with the music in the background.
1: It's hard to do it spoken word with the music in the background.
0: I know.
1: Such an iconic riff.
0: I know. So anyway, that's also not on your, you don't think you're going to go try and catch Shatner and the Effers?
1: No.
0: Okay.
1: It's funny that, you know, Shatner we're allowed to say, but the Effers were not.
0: Yes, it is. 248-539-9797. Okay, tons of feedback still coming.
1: Are you going to go to the UP to watch Bret Michaels?
0: No, I'm not. Oh. I did enjoy my trip to the UP this past summer. I did not make it as far as Harris.
1: Think about how much better it would have been
0: if I went and saw Bret Michaels.
1: Yeah, if Bret Michaels was there too at the same time.
0: Yeah. We would have taken our tent out towards Harris.
1: Yeah. Maybe plan it next year around Bret Michaels.
0: Around Bret Michaels if he's making an appearance in the Upper Peninsula in Harris. A show like that, how does it end up in Harris?
1: Honestly, it's all because of the casino. These acts that were big in the 80s or in the 70s, they're still touring to try to make a living, right? And this is what they do. They go on the tour of casinos throughout the country.
0: But I mean, is it... Okay, so like you got your Vegas casinos.
1: Some tour stops are going to be better than others.
0: Yeah, you got your Vegas casinos. Yeah. We even got casinos in Detroit, which are, you know, brand names and big. And then, so was this show not good enough for Soaring Eagle, so it ends up in Harris?
1: Something tells me he probably played Soaring Eagle as well.
0: Maybe.
1: Or whatever is out with Fire Keepers and stuff like that. There's these concerts are announced like that all the time.
0: Mm-hmm.
1: Why was Harris
0: the lucky casino?
1: I never pay attention to what's coming to the UP. I'll hear something that's in the, you know, the lower Michigan part,
0: yeah. All right, feedback coming in. I do feel a little bit better about the Lions, and I think they are going to blow the doors off the Jets on Sunday while I'm watching the Tigers at their last home game. That's from an unnamed texter. From Mason, no, I don't think having live reps in practice will make mid-veteran secondary players better. I don't know if it's going to make them better. I think they got a little soft or what, but Campbell was absolutely emphasizing that he thought that they were going full reps this week. That was one. Two is there is no question that guys got out of position defensively, and they think it's correctable.

0: They you know what they need to be? They need to be, this is what the best that they can be defensively. A bend but don't break defense. A defense that holds team to field goals. And maybe that's what it's going to take. Just a complete and total change of mindset. Keep the football inside and in front. I mean, I guess I could get outside. Keep the football in front of you and stiffen in the red zone and try and get stops there. Focus on getting red zone stops.
1: Turn touchdowns into field goals.
0: Turn touchdowns into field goals. If they do that, maybe that's the path to get the most out of this defense.
1: Well, I mean, and you touched on it a little bit. The biggest thing they're missing with those two safeties, it's their playmaking abilities. Kirby Joseph was a guy who was picking off passes, and Brian Branch was a guy who was creating turnovers with his jarring tackling style, punching the ball out, or he would simply recover fumbles as well. The team looked so much different when those guys were out in the field, and Brian Branch in particular.
0: Okay, 5 days after the Bills game, I don't know if you caught Dan Campbell this morning on the morning show, or we played some of the highlights between Goff and Hutch. Are you feeling any better, Lions fans, that at least it's not doom and gloom? Or do you still feel like this season that loss was disqualifying? They're done. It's over already after 2 weeks. 248-539-9797. Bad, but not hopeless. 97.1.
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3: Surprised for that stat, huh?
4: Go ahead. He's still with them, people. Hardcore.
3: Chris McCoskey tweets out, and this is from Peter Chase, who's with Media Relations with the Detroit Tigers. Eduardo Valencia has the best batting average and slugging percentage in baseball with 100 or more plate appearances this year. He's hitting .354 with a slugging of .628. If you watched last night, Valencia had three hits. They were all hit extraordinarily hard to the left side of the field. And he had a fourth one that was a line drive to the left fielder. My man is just stinging the ball to the pole field when he gets his opportunities.
4: There you go.
3: I think he's reason to be somewhat excited about it. And he goes under the radar because of McGonigal going to win the Rookie of the Year. Max Clark is having a hell of a season, too, with a couple hundred plate appearances. And here's Valencia bringing up the rear with, you know, 113 at-bats, but he's killing the ball.
4: Yeah. River Ryan, good start last night. Nice to see.
3: Yeah, how you lead with three hits in the game. He's had a really nice rookie season.
4: What do you think the JV crowd's going to be like Saturday night?
3: I hope it's a sellout.
4: Yeah.
3: I haven't looked ahead at the weather to see what it's like, but, I mean, how tough is it you get? You've got, I haven't seen, what time is the game? Because you've got the, both of the college teams are in town, right?
4: Yes. Michigan and Michigan State, both at home. And Saturday, let me just look for tickets here.
3: Saturday's a 1 o'clock start. And on the ESPN's website, tickets starting as low as $53. I hope it's a sellout, but I think they're going to have, I mean, there's competition, obviously, within state, which is going to be hard, but, and it's Pittsburgh. Nobody's going to be jazzed about that, but you're going to see Justin Verlander, assuming that that's the day he starts. It looks like they don't have a scheduled starter just yet. I think they were waiting to see how JV was going to feel today. I think he was supposed to throw a bullpen session today. So we'll see. But I hope he makes the start. I hope people show up and I hope he's good. I hope it's not just one of these, I'll get him out there for an inning and then he walks off and gives up, you know, two runs on three hits and a walk or something like
4: that. So answering a couple of your questions, Saturday, sunny, high of 72. Doesn't look like there's a chance of rain. There are tickets, upper deck tickets, still available. So it very well may be a sellout.
3: Good.
4: For JV's final game. So, I mean, something worth watching here at the end. The Lions have dominated most of the day. There was another huge story, though, that broke last night regarding Jalen Duren from the Pistons. We talked about it to open the show. Story in The Athletic, Sam Amick and Hunter Patterson. I'm going to read in part from this story because this is not encouraging when it comes to the Pistons and Jalen Duren. Per league sources, the Pistons upped their offer by $10 million to Duren in recent days from a five-year $190 million proposal that was put forth in August to a five-year $200 million deal that has no team or player options and is fully guaranteed. Later, the story goes on to say, with Duren known to be displeased during the process, in addition to the prospect of him taking the one-year qualifying offer of 9.6 before the October 1st deadline, the move marked the first sign of progress in nearly 6 weeks. But Duren, who is eligible to receive a five-year $287 million deal and was known to be seeking a contract worth at least $200 million, has thus far rebuffed the offer. ESPN was the first to report the Pistons' $200 million offer. Per league sources, Duren might be missing in action when the team reconvenes in Detroit. Team holds its media day on Monday and would have 2 days of training camp before the October 1st qualifying offer deadline arrives. The Pistons have the ability to push the deadline back, but it remains unclear if they have any plans to do so if needed. Taking the qualifying offer route would allow Duren to become an unrestricted free agent next summer.

0: The Athletic previously reported the Sacramento Kings have signaled a willingness to pay him a max deal next summer. That alone has aided his leverage, but there are at least two other teams, including Milwaukee, that are known to have serious interest in Durin. Now, the max deal next summer that he could get, if he were to take the qualifying offer next season and secure a four-year max deal elsewhere next summer, for example, the combined earnings of that five-year period would be nearly as much as what Detroit is currently offering. So if he takes the qualifying offer, then signs a max deal under the league rules elsewhere, he would make $198.8 million versus the $200 million the Pistons have offered. So the Pistons have an offer on the table right now that is better than what he would make over 5 years if he takes the qualifying offer and then signs a max deal. And he still, according to this report, says no. What the heck? That sounds like somebody that either A, they've gotten to the point where the bridge is burned and he doesn't want to be here, or B, is just trying to force a trade to get out of town. And I mean, I guess that's along those lines of bridge is burned. I don't know why if this is the most money you can make. It's higher than any max offer. And Kang, you've been saying this for a while to your credit. It's higher. Once they got to this point and now they've reached that threshold and they've gone over that threshold, you can't get a higher total over the next 5 years than this. You can't.
1: The issue, too, might be now that his feelings are so hurt that he wants more than what maybe, you know, what he originally even wanted. Because now you got to overpay me. And maybe not in his world, but to everybody else. How much are you willing to overpay a player? And this happens all the time in sports. You kind of had slightly overpay a player to keep him, because that's just part of doing business, right? Mm-hmm. You deal with the later years later. But he saw what Asar Thompson's brother got, his twin brother, Amen. And he got over $200 million. And he didn't make an all-star team. He did not make any all-NBA teams. And Jalen Duren's camp is saying, well, I'm an all-star. I made the all-NBA team. Why is my contract less than that guy's? And so that's another, you know, where they might be coming from their end is, it's not even just about paying me what I can get the next 5 years more than anybody else. It's paying me what I deserve. And I think I deserve more than even that, which I think, like, you guys know this. I'm pro employee, pro player 95% of the time. This is a more than fair offer. And I think it's financially kind of irresponsible not to take this offer with the risk involved if you just accept a qualifying offer.
0: If you're in his camp.
1: Yes.
0: Yeah, that's what you're telling him.
2: Because we haven't heard from Durin's camp publicly. I mean, is it possible that they're just mulling this over?
0: It's possible. And we always try not to read too much into things. We call panic farming, and it happens a lot in our industry. But the bottom line is, if this story's correct and they said, okay, $200 million. We'll go to the $200 million. It's more you can make for anywhere else next year. And he still says no?
2: Yeah, and he still says no, then that tells you that either his agent is feeding his head, there's more to get out of here. Keep squeezing this rock. We can get some more out of him. Either that, or he just doesn't want to play here. It can't be anything else. And I would hope that he'd want to be here. I mean, it's a great situation. This is a team that is, you know, they're trending upward for sure. But without Jalen Duren, this team it's going to be hard for them to keep up with the Joneses and try to find that extra piece whenever it may be through trade or free agency over the course of the next year. But if they don't have Jalen Duren, whatever they get in return is not likely to be as good as Jalen Duren, so it's going to be tougher.
0: Not initially, because like the name that immediately got floated out there, the Milwaukee, you could center a trade around Miles Turner coming back to Detroit. But Miles Turner would come at a financial commitment of around $75 million over the next 3 years. That leaves a lot of financial flexibility to do something else.
2: Mm-hmm.
0: So initially, they might not be better.
2: That's why I said over the next year.
0: Yep. Or they could get involved with a trade for another player, take somebody else's trade deadline, you know, go get, assume some, you know, somebody else's contract. So, you know, I mean, because you're running into it's better to get something than nothing. Because if he accepts a qualifying offer, well, then you actually have a lot of financial flexibility to add to the trade deadline. But you also know there's no way in hell he's coming back.
2: Yeah, you know
0: he's taking this risk. There's no risk to taking the $200 million now.

0: No, that's why, like I say, it's one of two things. Either his agent thinks they can get more money out of the Pistons, or he's like, yeah, I'm not doing this. I don't want to be there. Period.
1: 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We'll get to your phone calls and feedback coming up. 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
0: I got it.
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0: long.
1: Mm-hmm.
0: Do I think last year's postseason was his ceiling? I actually don't. But I don't dismiss it either. Like, I think the Pistons' response has reacted to a disturbing drop in production in the postseason. And it's incumbent upon the player to prove through everything you do in the offseason, your hard work, your development, that you can do more than that on the offensive end. Because that was, it was a stunning drop off. And if you, and they're giving him a competitive offer, but well less than what it might have been, which means they're not dismissive of what happened in the postseason. But he's young enough that he would, if he does develop as a player, his next contract can be even more because he'll only be in his mid-20s. I'm stunned it got to this. And you know what my biggest disappointment in this whole thing is? I thought we'd moved through the era of nobody wants to play here. And the reason I thought we'd move through that is because there's so much respect in the NBA for Cade.
1: Mm-hmm.
0: Cade is such a critical piece to this team, to obviously being a great player, but he is so well respected that there is an allure. I thought we had created he was a recruiting piece. Come play with Cade. And a player that is already here, I guess, is proving that that's not the case. That he, because here you have the most money, you have a competitive team, you've got this player that people we thought want to play with. There's a ton of respect for him, and he still wants out of Detroit. And I
2: just wonder aloud thinking on this because, like, had you had Jalen Duren in that trade instead of Isaiah Stewart in that trade, I mean, does that change anything for the Pistons? Would they have gotten more out of it?
0: Yeah,
2: certainly they got. Look, they got John Collins and Taurean Prince and second round draft picks out of this. It was more than just, I think, Marcus Sasser was involved in it.
0: Well, I think they would have traded. There would have been a bigger market, more bidders for Jalen Duren.
2: Yeah. So it's just
0: weird because, you know, we always talk about what's going on in college athletics and, you know, follow the money and all this, right? The money is Detroit. That's the most money. It was the most money when you were a restricted free agent, and now they've upped the offer so much that it'd be the most money if you're an unrestricted free agent. I don't know. A guy wants out of Detroit.
2: Or we find out in the next 24 hours that he signs a deal with the Pistons.
0: I guess it could happen, and in which case, all this is much ado about nothing. And you know, you establish a little bit, and that's why I say we're not panic farmers in this situation, but we think we've been patient enough. Hold off on being super critical of Duren, but if they upped it to what he was, I don't know that there's a defense of saying no to it.
2: Well, there's another contract in town that has to get done soon, and that's with the Red Wings, and it's with Simon Edvinson. He still doesn't have a contract. He's practicing with the team, but he's, you know, not doing like scrimmages, and he's not going to participate in the exhibition stuff because he's not under a contract right now. And they have the season starting on October 2nd, which is a week from Friday. They got to get something done ASAP with Simon Edvinson.
0: I'm less concerned about that because that team doesn't feel nearly close to being ready to compete at a championship level. The Pistons might be.
3: Yeah, and that's the thing I think Mark Spears said a couple weeks ago on ESPN, saying they had accomplished so much last year, being the number one seed, exceeding everyone's expectations, and they're supposed to head into this season with a young nucleus, a young core, a budding superstar in Cade Cunningham with some momentum. And instead, you have this dark cloud heading into the season now with one of your young core players you thought you were going to build around. And it's gone so bad that, you know, we're talking about he's not trading him. Just absolutely, you know, just moving on from him. Because clearly the Pistons want him. They wouldn't have been negotiating this whole time. Everything they've said publicly is we don't want to trade him. We want to keep him. And now we've gotten to this $200 million impasse and maybe even more. Because even if that's not enough, then now what do we do?
0: All right, let's get to the people. DJ in Detroit. Hello, DJ.
4: What's up, Doug? How y'all doing today, man?
0: We're good, right. DJ.
4: Yeah, I'm good. So, a couple things, man. I talk about this all the time, man, and it's kind of, I be trying to sit.

0: hear what I was saying, but you guys know me, you know, a little bit personally, and Mike and Rico. So a lot of my high school teammates, college teammates, friends are either pro athletes, executives, or NFL players. I know these guys. I can't never say their names. It's funny to me how our organizations are always last to the forefront. Like I knew back in 2012, Sue didn't want to be here, dude. I knew it. I was hanging out with Fairley and the crew. Like, they all knew it. But we were like, I don't know, man, La La Land. The Pistons, I have a couple of college teammates who are in the NBA. He doesn't want to be here, man. I'm telling y'all, he doesn't.
1: When did that start?
0: It started actually before the playoffs, man, because Scott Perry is his man from Scott Perry was the one who was supposed to draft him, however that went, and that's his dog. He really wanted to be
1: in Sacramento. Who's an executive in Sacramento?
0: Absolutely, man. And I'm not, you know, again, I ain't throwing no name, but this stuff, my point is, this stuff be going on behind the doors, and it's like, I wish our organization was one of them organizations. Like, I think it's like Pat Riley. If Pat Riley get any wins, you don't want to be around him. You out of there. Like, I wish we was that organization. You know what
1: I'm
0: saying?
1: Well,
0: he
1: might be out of here.
0: Yeah.
2: But months after the fact.
0: You know what I'm saying? It's like, it just seemed like we always late to the party. And then the goals you were talking about, Doug, and this kind of bugs me, too. Again, I don't want to be the me, but I got friends who play in the league, NFL, and NBA. Hey, dog, they don't even really even play hard in the NBA in the regular season. That is a true thing. So if you're a guy who goes out there and play hard and hustles like he does, and you're athletic, your numbers are going
1: well,
0: to be...
1: Well, then I'll tell you what, DJ, then we should be thrilled that he doesn't want this contract, if that's true. I want to get to some others. Thank you. 248-539-9797. Memphis and Howell, you're next. Hello, Memphis.
3: Hi, how you doing?
1: What's up?
3: Well, I just wanted to talk about how I feel that I don't understand how Jalen Duren feels he deserves this type of contract. I mean, he got outplayed by Paul Reed. He was an above average 19-10 center in the regular season. I feel like he's going to have the same route as DeAndre Ayton, where it's a little bit of a rise, then maybe not even a starter. I don't get it. I mean, that might be a little over the top, but.
1: Well, you know what? This is a very competitive offer the Pistons have made.
2: Yes.
1: And I can't believe he's turning it down, because he could go out next year and under the qualifying offer get hurt, not be as good.
3: Yeah, never make it anything again.
1: And never, yeah, this could be a massive miscalculation. Owen in Grosse Pointe. Hi, Owen.
4: Hey, I just wanted to say real quick how I feel about the Jalen Duren situation. It reminds me a lot of the Andre Drummond contract. It's like, we're going to give all this money, clog up all of our cap space for a guy that can't create his own shot, that clogs up the paint. And I mean, even like the fact that he had good numbers during the regular season, right? That's just because those guys are out there. They're not trying that hard on defense. Your numbers get inflated. And then he goes out and he gives us that kind of performance in the playoffs, where our third string center is out there outperforming him in limited minutes.
2: Well, do we feel that way about everybody in the NBA? I mean, we're going to blow off everybody's stats in a regular season and just say, well, nobody cares about the regular season? Or is this just convenient because it's Jalen Duren? There was such a disparity with his numbers of the regular season versus the playoffs.
4: No, I wouldn't say that to every player, no, but the thing is your production in the playoffs, to me, shows who you truly are as a player.
1: Well, what's weird is the year before, his production in the playoffs was almost identical to what it was in the regular season. Like, it was crazy similar. And then this year is when it crept up. The other thing I keep saying is, all that is true about regular season, postseason is a different animal, but the player isn't done developing. He's 22 years old. And so, no, nobody would pay him for what he did in the postseason this year. What's more important is, what is he going to do in the future? And if he still has upside, the organization that knows the most about that is the Pistons themselves. And they seem to be willing to invest an exorbitant amount of money in him. And he doesn't want the exorbitant amount.
5: Yeah, but even then, they're only going to go so far.
1: Yes, they, you know, and, I mean? That's, and they, as they should.
5: Yeah, because they believe in him. But if they truly believe them, be like, all right, you get 225. Is that what you want? We know you're going to be the next great center in this league. But I think there are reservations. Obviously, the playoffs, the callers mentioned some good points. Can he create his own shot? I know he's only 22. That doesn't mean he's going to develop. It means he has room to develop.

0: in the end, if he doesn't want to take $200 million, it might be a blessing in disguise for the Pistons. And if he doesn't, if he turns into DeAndre Ayton, you're going to be like, woof, we dodged a bullet there.
1: Aiden Hutchinson called for changes after the Bills game. Does he like what he's heard? Are the problems defensively fixable in-house? Hear Hutch next on 97.1. 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
8: Was yesterday a particularly long day?
9: Yeah, we were burning the midnight oil yesterday, catching up on the Saints game, the Bills game, getting things corrected, which is obviously what you need with where we're at. And that's kind of all our focus is really on ourselves. And how can we take that next step going into this week?
10: What stood out to you, like the difference between the first half and the second half of the Saints game and then going into the Bills game? What stands out is stuff that absolutely has to be fixed?
9: What stands out? I think, there was the lack of execution for sure. We do the stuff in practice, and when we're not doing it in the games, it's hard to wrap your head around a little bit, and definitely disappointing. But I'd say the bright side is a lot of it, majority of it is definitely things that are in our control, which is, there might be a time where a guy might have a one-on-one, he'll lose that one-on-one, and you're just kind of like, that's just what you live with. But when it's self-inflicted errors those errors result in explosives, I think that's where it hurts the most. If they just line it up and they, if they were just better than us and they were, winning their one-on-ones, it was just like, then you can kind of go, okay, well that we just weren't better. But no, this, I felt like it was definitely more a manner of self-inflicted wounds for sure.
8: You might have already answered this, but I guess you were so adamant after the game and meeting with the media that changes had to come. Do you feel like are you satisfied in the changes that have been talked about that you guys are going to make this week?
9: Yeah, I think so, man. I got a lot of faith in Shep and Dan, and the NFL is it's a week-to-week business, man. You could be praised one week, and the next week people are asking for you to be fired. And I understand the volatility that this business comes with individually and as a defense. And it's just I know we stay in our bubble. We do what needs to be done. We make slight changes here and there, and we'll be back for sure.
10: Was there something up front that the Bills were doing to have a dominant running game last week, or is that just simply a product of, hey, we're facing James Cook, Josh Allen, these are really good runners, but, was there something that they were doing in addition to that?
9: I don't think so. I mean, it wasn't, the run game was definitely, it wasn't anything too crazy. I think in 2024, when we played them, when I was hurt, it was, they had a lot of weird run game, like tackle pulls, quarterback run game where it was tough on the gaps, I think, but in this game, it was definitely, that was just on us. That was, it was the run game that we talked about we were going to get, and we just didn't do a good enough job as players in executing that game plan.
8: Couple things that stood out in watching the TV copy. One is Hutch, you get caught on camera at times turning to the officials, making the holding sign. Do you ever have interactions with officials during games?

0: that you think are productive? Like, you're like, okay, they're going to pay more attention to it. Do they give you that kind of feedback, or is it just frustrating?
1: I feel you try to have some conversations. I think my biggest gripe with the officials sometimes is with the quarterbacks and stuff and their ability. You know, we're taught to kind of lay off the quarterback and not drive him into the ground, but some quarterbacks are doing kind of some heroic things as they're falling to the ground. So I always have a tough time like with that concept. So yeah, the holding stuff, that's always, yeah, NFL linemen are very good at disguising it and doing it where it can't be seen, but it's just definitely some other things that can be a little frustrating.
0: Okay, so let's take to the play where you had Josh Allen wrapped up, you're taking him to the ground, and he gets an incomplete pass off. Is that one of the examples where, well, I'm trying not to land on him, and but maybe he gets a pass off
2: when he was all in the grass.
0: Yeah, you're not driving him to the ground as hard as you can because you don't want to get penalized. Was that an example of it, or am I reading too much into it?
1: Yeah, that's exactly the example. It's to me, it's tough as a defender because it's so ingrained in me. Really, since I got in the league, they kind of had this rule in. And so I'm never really, you know, I might hit a quarterback hard, but once we're falling, you got to show the ref that like your hands are off and you're not driving them into the ground. And so, yeah, it's definitely, and then you got quarterbacks who are freakishly strong and can, as they're falling, twist it and throw the ball. And it puts you in a precarious situation.
2: Who talks the most as a quarterback to you?
1: I would say Rodgers talks a lot. Josh was actually pretty quiet this weekend. Who else? I think Rodgers the most, for sure. Rodgers always has something to say, which is it's always a fun time going against him. So I'll probably say Aaron.
2: Is it the most satisfying then to sack a quarterback that opens his mouth a lot?
1: Well, see, Rodgers will kind of talk to me after I sack him is typically how it goes. So it's usually he'll tell me how I somehow got a layup or you're welcome for that sack or something like that. So he's always just trying to minimize my my play that I just made in some way.
0: So Aiden, as you know, we talk to fans all the time and some fans were rattled by the Buffalo game, love their team, but they're worried that maybe this is indicative of a team that's not going to reach their goals. What do you have to say to the fans that game rattled them and that are worried now about the direction of the season, even though it's early?
1: It's like I said, the NFL it's such a week to week basis. You know, I mean, I remember in 2023, we went to the Ravens and we got absolutely smoked. Like it wasn't even defensively, we were horrible. I think the offense scored 6 points. It was one of the worst performances we've ever had. And I'm sure after that game, people were saying that the Ravens were Super Bowl contenders and the Lions or whatever. And that same year, we went to the NFC Championship and we're up 17 at half, you know. But to me, I think it's not getting too caught up in the week to week. It's like, look, that was a poor outing for our defense. Like, no kidding. Everybody knows that. And all I think is that if we learn from it, we grow from it. And because I think with this unit, with this team, we can do it. We just got to make the improvements and make the changes. I think that's what we've done. And I got a lot of faith in this, in the guys and the coaches. And so, full steam ahead. That's what I say.
2: Dan Campbell talked about the need to get the trust level back with you guys on defense. He said, when it looks like that, we're responsible as coaches. I'm responsible. It's up to us to make sure that the guys can be trusted to do what they do. And then they have to do it. We got to get the trust level back. What do you make of that statement?
1: Are you talking about trust level with, can you say that again? I didn't really understand.
2: Dan Campbell was talking about the trust level with the players and also with the coaching staff and everybody's got to get that level back.

0: I mean, it's definitely, you get one of those games and it's very frustrating. Players and coaches together, everyone's just like, what the hell are we doing? You know, it's when you let up that many points, that many yards, it's definitely, of course, that trust might be blunted a little bit. But to me, it's, I stay pretty level, you know, even a great win or a tough loss like that. To me, it's all about just staying even keeled and knowing that, look, it's week two and we're 1-1 and we're like most teams in the NFL right now who are 1-1 and we still have an incredible opportunity to forge our future for this season. So yeah, with me, I'm staying level and we're moving on. So that's kind of how I see it. And yeah, we got to definitely put it on tape as players to show that, man, we have a great understanding of this defense and we have a great understanding of the execution. So it'll be a big week to do that.
1: We'd be remiss if we didn't ask you about Aaron Glenn on the other sideline this week. What can you tell us about Aaron? What was your relationship like?
0: Yeah, me and AG definitely, through the years, our relationship grew a lot, and so I got a lot of respect for him, a ton. Definitely still trying to kick his ass. but that to me would be showing respect to AG right there, you know, because I know he's a great coach and he's going to have his guys ready. So we got to also be ready.
1: All right, each week we solicit fan questions. Our producer, Kang, sifts through them to ask you the most interesting question that we get. And Kang, what do we have this week?
2: All right, Aiden, this one's from Bobby in Grand Rapids. And he wants to know if there's ever going to be a chance for a fan to join you for a round of golf on your 4th and 4 YouTube show.
0: Yeah, we actually were spitballing that. It's a great question. It is, it's going to happen in the future at some point. We got to get the logistics of it right and the way in which we do it the right way. But definitely a fan will definitely be on the channel at some point. I can say that.
1: Awesome.
3: Or talk radio host.
1: Okay. Aiden, we appreciate your time as always. Thanks for the insight. We'll talk again next week.
0: Okay, thanks, guys. We'll see you.
1: There is Aiden Hutchinson for our weekly conversation here on Carson Anderson on 97.1. 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

0: Doug Karsh, Scott Anderson, 97.1. Hope everybody's doing great on this Tuesday. It's been an interesting day. This Jalen Duren story is just weird to me. I don't know if I remember a player that is so determined to get out of Detroit that he would make a decision like turning down that kind of money.
1: Well, I can tell you one. Juan Gonzalez.
0: I don't think I can remember a player since Juan Gonzalez that was so determined.
1: Thank God he turned down that contract.
0: Right.
1: Which is, I think is usually how these things work out. Usually. Although Max Scherzer turned down a big contract to bet on Max.
0: Yeah. But the NBA, the way the system's set up, there's caps on what he can be offered.
1: That's a major difference. It's odd.
0: That he is willing, he is that determined to get out of Detroit. But the Cade thing, I thought Cade would have more positive influence in terms of a player that people want to play with. Cade seems happy here. Cade seems really happy here.
1: He does seem happier. I mean, he's the man. He's getting paid like he's the man. Mm-hmm. He's gotten better every year. He's a budding superstar in the league. But we'll see how he feels this year going into the new season with new teammates. Because this is a whole different look this Piston team is going to take on for the upcoming season than what they were in the playoffs. You know, you don't have Jalen Duren anymore. You don't have Isaiah Stewart anymore. You don't have Marcus Sasser anymore. You don't have some of these bench guys anymore. Caris LeVert isn't there. You know, it's a whole new crew coming in. And if Duren's part of this outgoing crew, it makes it look even more daunting that, wow, we got a whole other team we got to figure out here. And because it looks like the Pistons have totally and completely changed their identity overnight. When you trade away Isaiah Stewart and perhaps on the precipice of trading away Jalen Duren, I mean, there goes all the toughness that was brought in. And you've brought in nothing but shooters in the offseason. And I'm not saying it's a bad thing because it's okay. Clearly, this team needed to shoot better. Now they've got a bunch of shooters on this team. But sacrificing the toughness to get there, we'll see if it works out or not.
0: Yeah, it kind of changes the outlook on the coming season if they do. I mean, at this point, you know what I want? I think I want him back on the qualifying offer as a motivated player because he's playing for his next contract and you earmark the Duren money for somebody else next year. Oh, and oh, by the way, you've got more cap space this year to make a trade. Like, I don't think I want him traded. I think I want him back on the qualifying offer because who's going to be more motivated than Jalen Duren? He turned down a $200 million offer if he comes back for $9.6 million. He's going to be the most motivated player ever. Now, maybe he can't do anything about it, but I think you will get the best version of Jalen Duren, one would think, and then be a player at the trade deadline with the cap space and be a player next year with the cap space. You know? That's the way I think I would. That's the way I think I want it to play out. What do you think is the best interest of the Pistons at this point?
1: I think the best interest of the Pistons is he accepts the offer, and that he's a Piston and he's happy to be here. But if he's not happy to be here, if he doesn't want to be here, then don't bend over backwards. Then go ahead and move him, and move him ASAP.
0: Kang, what would you want?
2: Oh man, I mean, I do want Jalen Duren as part of his future, but it does depend on where his mindset is. And at this point, if it's gotten that bad, you know, I don't want him. You don't want to be here, then I don't want you here, right? And then maybe the qualifying offer is the best bet, and you play your ass off for your next contract, and we'll move on. Or maybe we trade you at the trade deadline. I'm a guy that I'm skeptical of what he can become.

0: You know, I don't want to get, you don't want to get intoxicated by, oh, he's so young, he's more room to grow. But if he doesn't, develop an offensive game, you know, offensive moves, more offensive skill set other than the lob and a rim running, then you don't want to be stuck in a contract with that player. So I think maybe the qualifying offer and you go elsewhere wouldn't be the worst thing in the world, Doug. I kind of agree with that.
1: You know what's crazy is we were getting tons of feedback of people that don't want him. They just don't want him. To which I ask, why do you think Trajan does? Why do you think the Pistons would even make this offer to make this kind of investment in a player that you personally don't want? Because for the most part, most of the people that run these organizations aren't idiots. They didn't get there by being idiots. They don't get there and act like idiots. They can make the wrong call. But what do you think that executive sees in the player that makes them feel like this is a good move? Because you know what's not happening right now? We got TV screens on in here. You know what is not getting discussed? What the hell are the Pistons thinking?
2: Right. And it's because you saw the big drop-off in production from the regular season to the postseason. Now, what do the Pistons see and why they would offer him this deal? I think they see that it was a bad playoff and that they can get him to be a much better performer in the playoffs. That there's way more meat left on the bone for Jalen Duren and his career than what some people think. That, okay, he's still, what, 23 years old, 22 years old?
1: He's 22 right now. I think he turns 23 in November.
2: I mean, he's young as hell. So for if the Pistons are thinking, yeah, we can work with this guy, and it's almost laugh. Like, I can see them kind of like, could you see Trajan Langdon shaking his head going, yeah, man, we can get a lot more out of him. He's 22.
1: Well, that's what I think they're thinking, and I don't think it's flawed thinking.
2: But if he doesn't want to be here, if his agent comes to Trajan Langdon and says, yeah, man, he's not going to accept that. Oh, you're going to have to really pay through the nose to get him. And then if they find out that in fact, he doesn't want to be here, then they have to act accordingly and say, okay, well, we're going to trade him before we lose him for nothing. And, you know, he's got no say in where he gets traded.
0: There's one thing, like, you think you can get more out of him and you know you can get more out of him. You know, and that's where I think the contract numbers come into play. I think with Asar Thompson, I think they really believe in his offensive game is going to get better. And that's why he deserves his extension right now. And they're saving money, actually, in the long run when his offensive game does get better because he's so athletic. He's got to learn some touch, obviously, get into the paint, develop a floater, all that stuff. As far as Duren not taking the money, you talk Doug on TV. You don't see anyone criticizing the Pistons, right?
1: Yeah.
0: I listen and watch a lot of basketball podcasts. Current and former players, I haven't seen one player say don't take the money. They've all said that Jalen Duren should take the money. And these guys are the guys that are in the league, that have been in the league, gone through contract negotiations, and they think this is a fair offer from their point of view and their players.
1: Which usually they're going to be as pro players they can be. I mean, I don't know who you're talking about, but typically, and not every player, but former player, they're usually pro players, and they all think that he should take this offer, huh?
0: Not one has said this is a disrespectful offer from the Pistons, right? This is right on market value,
1: well,
0: it seems like.
1: Here's the other thing that I think, you know, people getting to know Trajan Langdon the little bit that we do, I don't see any ego there. I don't see him being stubborn. I don't see him being driven by ego.
2: No, I think he's an extraordinarily calculated individual.
1: Yeah.
2: And almost monotonous with it. And whatever, I mean, it's worked to the point where they've improved dramatically as a franchise to get up to 60 wins last year when they were at 14 wins two seasons prior to that. So I think what he's done has been impressive to put and cobble together a team that can play together. This season, I don't know what to expect because it's going to look so different.
1: Trajan is almost emotionless when you talk to him. I don't suspect he truly is emotionless, but it is, I mean, everything's monotone and level and steady. I don't think he makes illogical decisions, but some people think this offer's illogical. All right, so Mike and Rico are coming up next, Gator, and they're not here. So what do you think they might be talking about?
2: Well, any fish you wish.

0: John, this Tuesday, so is it going to be lobster or sea bass?
1: Okay, that is straight ahead for all 4 hours. 97.1.
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0: And we're live here outside the Perez family home, just waiting for the... And there they go! 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
4: Thing sucks!
5: My general viewpoint of Monday Night Football. Welcome in on a... Can we say it's fall now? You're Mr. Solstice. Is it technically fall?
6: Well, I think 8 o'clock tonight.
5: Okay.
7: It's actually 5:55.
5: 5:55 becomes
7: today.
5: Fall?
7: Yes.
5: All right, well, it's fall weather. And my football season's over. We have a lot to get to today.
6: Not over.
5: It's over. Not over. We have a lot to get to, including the latest and greatest in delusion, a.k.a. Jalen Duren. I got Dan Campbell update on Kirby. It are not good. We'll also do a little Lions divisional talk. But I want to start with something. We have a multitude of things out of Monday Night Football. First of all, off the air, I made a bet with Corbin. Lunch, because you know Corbin has an affinity for the Rams, and I'm a Giants fan. And I said, don't worry about the spread. We'll just play to win, whatever. Well, six plays into the game, Jackson Dart dies. Now, before Dart's crumpled body hits the turf, my phone is ringing, and it's Big G. As I texted you last night, Big G is unwell. You did show me something very funny, though. I'm appreciative of this, as the audience doesn't give a damn about me. They just wanted you to check on my dad.
6: That's true. Forget Mike. Someone check on Big G.
5: Okay.
6: Rico, you're the good son. Make sure my guys are doing okay.
5: Well, I have.
6: That dark thing looked bad. And then somebody else, Rico, has anyone done a wellness check on your radio partner and his dad?
5: This was the general sentiment last night. This is a call from Big G.
8: What's the point? I can't take it anymore.
5: That was basically football night in America for the Valenti crew. There's just no point. Sports are stupid. That's my takeaway today. This is all stupid.
6: I know.
5: This is all stupid.
6: I needed Jameis to pull this out so I would have fodder. That was Roof for Radio for me. Like, and now your hopes rely on him, but he did not.
5: This is all stupid.
6: I'm sorry, Big G.
5: Now listen.
6: I'm sorry.
5: I have two questions out of this. Now, I'm gonna pay off the bet because I'm a man of my word.
6: No.
5: So, I'm going to buy Corbin because Corbin has a good relationship with his dad. I want to buy Corbin and his dad dinner. I'll take care of it. I think it's ridiculous. I think it's complete screw job. The football god screwed me here. But I'll pay the bet.
6: Okay, you know what? How about you run it past the Black Caucus over here? Because I'm telling you right here, right now.
8: What's the point? I can't take it anymore.
5: Dad, it's okay, man. It's all right, buddy.
6: At that point, Mike, it's void. It's like the it's like the Fanatics.
9: Don't listen to this, man. I still owe him a lunch because of the Australia game.
6: That's stupidity.
5: Ooh, that hurts.
6: That's. Your team just was drunk on a plane and decided to play 5 minutes after landing.
9: Maybe you're
6: nobody
9: right.
6: Got hurt. You're just stupid. You can't legislate the stupidity.
5: Damn.
6: Can't. Sorry. So you can't use that. Now, I'm trying to help you out here, son.

0: on.
1: You just said don't pay it. You're not helping me out.
0: I am helping you out. It's integrity. Okay. They don't teach that in school.
2: I'll take it.
1: At Specs, they do. We're Specs men.
2: I want to offer two other things. Okay. First of all, and this is the bigger picture in all this, and maybe this is you and me and David showing our age. The NFL has a real injury problem. And I'm not hearkening back to the 90s. That's not what I'm doing. I'm saying even 10 years ago. Players drop like flies now. I mean, we've already seen 6 starting quarterbacks in the National Football League dead. Every week you're watching, somebody's out for the year, and it's in like multiples. I just simply do not remember the league being this way. And the product, it's reliant upon the players playing. You can't have a Pete Harper at safety and David Kirkus at wide receiver or Jameis Winston talking to himself at quarterback. Rico, the league, I want to know if fans see it the way I do, is watching as much football as we do, I never remember the injury bug being this bad. It's brutal. Go look right now at the stars that are on IR right now after 2 weeks of the NFL. It's jaw-dropping.
3: That's
2: one. Here's the other. The other is, and you as a Lions fan, hopefully you don't have to endure this. You've had a very lucky 20 years of luck at quarterback, basically, where your QB hasn't died. I'm telling you, there's no worse feeling. I'd rather lose a game by 50. I'd rather my team never show up. You're 6 plays into a game, and the star of your team, dead. And with it, your season. There's really no point. I was sitting there last night, and I'm going, why am I even watching this now? This is pointless. This is an ad.
3: I don't know what I'm going to do it on Monday.
2: Yes. Yes.
0: What was that?
3: I don't know what I'm going to do it on Monday.
2: And then Big G said,
4: oh, this what's the point? I can't take it anymore.
3: I don't know what I'm going to do it on Monday.
2: That's basically the phone call between me and my dad. This is pointless. All this is pointless. But I'm going to pay the bet. But I want to have a conversation about the NFL and injuries, because I feel like we're in outer space right now. Go ahead. What do you want?
0: First of all,
2: substation, you know all about it.
0: I was about to say, you talked to the wrong person right here.
1: My life sucks.
2: Lion fan says only injuries happen to us. Regards. Wah.
0: Every wide receiver, gone.
2: Right. But it's league-wide, man.
0: I think a lot of it, if you don't have a substation sitting right outside your practice facility, that $9 million later,
2: there's nothing to see
0: here. Nothing to see here. Mike, actually, in all seriousness, I think a lot of this goes back to training camp and the lack of playing in games, where in week one, if you think about it, is the first time that any serious hitting goes on, especially if you opt out of those controlled practices where you play other teams and at least you get to hit somebody and you get a feel. But if you just opt out of that and it's just all two-hand touch and 7-on-7 drills, you're not going through the same things that back in the day, game number 3 in preseason, your starters played and they played until the third quarter. And you kind of got a glimpse of what your team was going to look like. So when week one rolled around, they had already gotten hit. They had already gotten smacked. Everything had already happened. But now, if you're only playing 3 preseason games, your starters may not play in any, especially if you're paying them a ton of money. Yeah, I don't need to see Jahmyr Gibbs out there against try-hard guy trying to make a team. So you just go ahead, put the headset on, put on your jogging suit, and you sit on the sideline. That's where a lot of it comes from me.
2: All right, Rico says lack of hitting, lack of playing in the preseason. All right, that's his silo. What else? I have a theory, but I want to wait. What else is it? David, do you agree with me? Like, I'm not going back to, like, 2004. But, like, if you want to just on a lighter level, like, let me put it in terms that people will understand. If you used to play fantasy football in the 2000s, man, you draft Jamal Lewis and you got him for 17 weeks. You draft Priest Holmes, you got him for 17 weeks. You draft Steven Jackson, you got him for 17 weeks. Like, now you don't get guys 17 minutes. Mm-hmm. You're watching games every week.

0: and you're going, well, I mean, I was watching an Eagle game this week. Saquon, dead. Dallas Goedert, dead. Right. You turn on some of these games and you're going, ah, this team's missing out. Look at the Lions. Right. I mean, it just, so what is it? Rico says, okay, they don't play in the preseason. They don't hit enough. I'm not arguing.
1: I mean,
0: asking for ideas.
1: Dan Campbell saying, hey, we need to start hitting in practice. Probably don't want to do that when you got a bunch of injured players, but I digress.
0: I'll give you my reason if you want. It's probably too simplistic. Players have gotten bigger, stronger, and faster, and the size of the field has not gotten bigger. You have 300-pounders that are running as fast as Walter Payton. And it just, human beings are not meant to be this way.
1: So wear and tear on the joints?
0: No. Freight train hitting a chicken.
1: I got you.
0: Like, it's just, defensive ends are not supposed to run as fast as running backs and carry 80 pounds. When you look, like last night, watch that Jackson Dart play full speed from the drone view. It's horrifying. It looks like a Marvel movie. That's where, look, we've been very fortunate in our life to be on field or sidelines, different things. You don't truly appreciate how violent this sport is until you're right up next to it. Mm-hmm. And that's not, you can understand it on TV. It is jaw-dropping if you are there and close to it.
1: You hear it and feel it simultaneously.
0: I just think science has ended this. Like, you can't hold up to the physicality of the. You have linebackers that are 250 pounds that run faster than Jerry Rice. Like, that's where we're at. Offensive tackles in 1985 averaged 258 pounds. They're almost 100 pounds heavier today.
1: Yeah, I think Trent Williams has a word. Right.
0: The worst part is they're faster mm-hmm. than those players mm-hmm. and bigger and stronger. That's my theory. Maybe it's too convenient, but I would love to know because I do think the NFL's got a massive problem on its hands. All jokes aside about Big G's mental state.
1: But see, also, I'm going to add on to what you're saying, Mike, with the bigger, faster, stronger. I think there's just being too much weight is put on the body for joints and ligaments that aren't really meant to handle that, which is why you still get a lot of injuries of people just like falling down, not like, you know, Caleb Williams fall down, but.
0: Well, that's looking worse and worse as time goes on. Jackson Dart's going to be out 4 to 6 weeks. He walked off the field. They wheeled Caleb out in a body bag. Mm-hmm. Caleb might play Monday.
1: Yeah.
0: That's not aging well.
1: No, that is. He'll never hear the end. I'm surprised nobody's put that on the cover of Madden.
0: You know what? He was the Madden athlete.
1: He was.
0: The curse is back.
1: Is it, though?
0: No, it's not. It's definitely not. David, we'll get some texts. I want to hear from you on this. But it just, does the NFL have an injury problem? I mean, when you're through 2 weeks and six quarterbacks have already died, look at the wide receivers, the running backs, look at the defensive stars that are already done.
1: A.J. Brown, gone.
0: Yeah, he's gone for 10 weeks. Yeah. That's really what that's going to be. But I don't know. It strikes you when you watch Red Zone or watch the games and you go, is anyone alive 2 weeks into this season? Because there ain't no one paying to watch Tyson Bagent and Jameis Williams, Jameis Winston, or numbnuts for Washington, Mariota. Dude, you see what the product looks like. So it's just people wonder why personal fouls and why quarterbacks are protected. I don't know that you can protect them.
1: You can't, but it's why I always said, you got to go get a real backup QB because.
0: Okay, hater. That's what Lion fans are going to do.
1: Oh, okay.
0: You know how that rolls.
1: Okay.
0: 248-539-9797. I want to hear from the people, though. And yes, Corbin, I'm going to get you.
1: No, you're not. Yes, you're not getting nothing.
0: Oh, my God.
1: Nothing. If Mike buys you something, I'm taking it because it becomes mine.
2: Oh, this what's the point? I can't take it anymore.
0: It's all right, Dad. 97.1.
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11: The NFL has an injury problem. I mean, you just can't have 10% of the league's quarterbacks dying in the same week. Six total so far. And that's before we get to the star power that's missing early. You know, you just start the year, Sam Darnold, dead. A.J. Brown, dead. Like, go up and down this league. Go look around. You're watching the Eagles and Titans game. Saquon, dead. Dallas Goedert, dead. Watch, and you're going, this isn't how it used to be. It's always been a league of violence. Injuries have always been a part of it. I'm talking about the sheer number and severity. Just the totality of it. It's wild. It really is. I mean, week two, Puka Nacua, out. Again, I think he may be out for a while.
12: Yeah.
11: They're talking about a groin injury that's now morphing its way into a knee injury or a knee that's into a groin. I don't know. It's like a game of Operation. you start to look around and you go, what is this?
12: Well, I do have something from one of my guys, a founder, if you would.
11: Caveman?
12: Not Caveman. It's Chuck. But he brought up a point, and maybe it's because the athletes are faster because they don't wear as much protection, like the pads and all of that, that they did back in the day.
11: Miss a good neck roll.
12: Well, you saw one with Saquon because he came out with a neck roll.
11: What later about Brian Cox, who used to have the neck board?
12: My goodness. But because the thigh pads and all of that have either gone away or they're so much smaller, maybe that's another reason why. So, you know what? They're faster because they're wearing less protection out on the field.
11: David, go ahead, buddy.
13: See, my theory is, and I'll just give you a date. This is the date.
14: I have a big one.
13: When the regular season ends this year, January 10th. That's just a regular season. If you make the playoffs, if you make the Super Bowl, you're going all the way till Valentine's Day. I think there's too many games and not enough space in between the season to let these players recover and rest.
11: So totality of play along with you don't have a second bye week.
13: Mm-hmm.
11: Thursday night football is going to be something in your silo.
13: Yes.
11: But the one thing I would say is, David, while that is very true as the season goes on, I'm talking about we're sitting here in week two. And maybe that's Rico's silo. I don't know. Corbin, do you have... You know, again, there's plenty of ideas.
15: So I initially agree with Rico. I do think the lack of preparation throughout the summer leading into it does hurt a lot because these athletes are basically going from light workout practices to, all right, now you got to go hit the guy as hard as you can. You're going to be taking hits depending on where you're at and whatnot. And to David's point, I do agree as well. It's the scheduling. And what we're talking about an 18th game. Maybe they want 20 in all. And let's never forget as well, as much as we love, you know, football in the league that it is, they kind of like to, you know, put some injury stuff underneath the rug. Let's not forget the whole CTE stuff and whatnot. So I do think a third component for me is just a little bit of ignorance from the higher ups.
12: And then to add to that, what you just said, Corbin, the overseas game. And now you're injured and you're on a plane for the next 8 hours to fly 8 hours back.
15: Yep. And now Myles Garrett's out for might be half the year.
11: Let's get some of the, another star. I just don't remember it being this way. And no, I'm not doing a Warren Moon, Haywood Jeffries reset from 93. I'm saying, like, even in the last 10 years. Let's go to TJ, 97.1. TJ, how you doing, buddy?
14: Mike Rico, how we doing, fellas?
12: What's up, TJ?
11: Not optimal.
14: Yeah, that's one way to put it. I think a lot of people with their teams are feeling that way. I feel bad for you, Mike. That was a brutal injury to see.
11: That's just, you know what it is, too, is it's your quarterback.

0: can't fake it. There's no way around it. You lose a wide receiver, you lose an O-lineman, I'm going to tell you, wah, and you got to go next man up. It's your quarterback, you're dead.
1: Oh, 100%. And I mean, I think the biggest thing that I at least could put my thumb on is these stadiums. I think we've reached a point now where, I don't know the percentage or the number, but the majority of these stadiums are artificial surfaces. And if you look at the amount of injuries that are attributed to that, obviously Caleb got hurt on natural grass. I think that was just a fluke, you know, a fluke situation. But majority of these, I mean, if you look at Jaden Daniels, like, this just seems, even OBJ in the Super Bowl a few years ago. I mean, these guys with the non-contact ACL tears and these extreme injuries, and I get some of it's fluke, but I just feel like natural grass needs to be a serious forefront for the players' union that they need to propose to the league, because truthfully, this just seems like it's only going to get worse with the amount of games they're adding, and these surfaces just cannot be safe. For the amount of fast twitch movements these guys are producing, you're inevitably going to have injuries. So I just feel like they need to revert a lot to just natural playing surfaces like grass, and it'll make it a lot safer for guys.
0: Yeah, I've arrived at that point. There was a time where, you know, we had these new versions of turf. We're going to grind up the tires. You know, we're going to have the sport field, and they sell you it's safer. The reality is it's not. And TJ, I think you're hitting on something. I mean, like, look, it's been known for years. Just in my case, the surface at MetLife Stadium is considered the worst in the league. The Giants played in this very building on grass. They didn't have to make a change. They changed it to this, and players are dying. Players do not want to go to MetLife and play. It's not safe.
1: No, and I think long-term, just to wrap it up, I mean, it's. I think also the pacification of a lot of these athletes, you know, if you look at those generations, and you don't have to go back 20 years, I'm just saying, like, even in 2010, the James Harrisons, Troy Polamalu, like, those guys aren't, the guys in the league now are not mentally, in my, you know, estimation, they're not playing that way. There's just not as much of a violent tendency to the game, so I feel like a lot of this is attributed to just softer athletes.
0: Well, TJ, it's a great call, but I want to say one thing. You cannot act as if James Harrison was a human being. James Harrison was an assassin sent from space, born of hate and violence and anger. James Harrison is one of the five scariest dudes to ever play in the NFL. James Harrison was Bane real life.
2: He may have been a Terminator.
3: I think he was.
0: James.
2: Stand back. I'm with you.
0: No.
2: By the way.
0: Yes.
2: The Bears may be down to their third-string quarterback. Tyson Bagent is dealing with a concussion and is in the NFL concussion protocol, according to league sources. Case Keenum would be the starter against the Eagles Monday night.
0: Are you kidding me? Nope. I guess Ben Johnson doesn't know offense.
2: He needs Dan Campbell.
0: Guy's got a beanbag at quarterback. He's got a futon at quarterback.
2: Just get ready for those calls. I told you.
0: It doesn't matter. How about this? I think two-thirds of Lion fans are good. I think there's about a third of Lion fans that IQ is sub 40. You just can't help them. You can't talk to them. Yeah. So that's fine. But you know what? Honestly, tell you what. Show me what happens when Goff gets hurt. Oh, and then your backup gets hurt. That's what the Bears are going to take the field with?
2: Oh, no. Because at that point, you're going to say, well, the season's over. You can't expect us to go out there without our starting quarterback.
0: Okay, like, well, then keep that same energy instead of the hate boner you have for Ben Johnson. It's so strange. How about you worry about the Jets? Just play. Sweet Mary, can we win some games of our own?
2: That, my friend, is
0: you're in your second term statement with Josh Allen's baby from Thursday night. You're showing a bump. Stop worrying about Ben Johnson.
2: You getting ready to take the professional photos?
0: Yes. Lion fans cupping Josh Allen's baby bump. That's what's inside you right now. Stop worrying about what other people are doing.
2: Getting ready to have a little baby buffalo.
0: What did I name it? Bill. All right, David, some text, please.
2: What if it's a girl? Wilhelmina.
0: Bill.
3: Text here says, here are my fantasy starters. Nico Collins,
0: dead.
3: Gone. Jackson Dart,
0: dead.
3: Ladd McConkey,
0: dead.
3: Gone. So you're right, Mike. Something's wrong here, he says.
0: And it's everywhere you turn.
3: From Julius, he says, ever since the players negotiated less practice, lighter training, they're soft. No buildup to game.
0: I'm going to tell you something. You can't be soft and play in the NFL.
3: Agreed.
0: So I'm going to correct that statement. I think it's what Rico is saying.

0: a battle armor. There's a scar tissue, if you will, that you build up playing this sport and hitting on a consistent basis. And while we don't want practice injuries and we don't want preseason injuries, all you've done is move the injuries to the first month of the season. That's really what I think is playing out. Like, I do believe Rico is right. There's a pie chart to this. And the biggest slice of pie is probably the silo Rico's operating in. But the NFL has a problem. Monday Night Football next week, unwatchable now.
1: Because I'm wondering, like, Aaron Donald, the fact that he made it through an entire game, I really was expecting something to happen because he hasn't played for so long that you just figured, okay, some type of a soft tissue injury. But it worked out so far.
0: Well, I've got some theories there, but I'll keep those to myself. All right, we'll get more of the people coming up next. 97.1.
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0: Hey, convinced.
1: I left you alone.
0: It's okay.
1: I've been there. I thought about sending you and Big G an edible arrangement.
0: No,
1: I've been there.
0: Listen, everyone's
1: been
0: there.
1: It's not fun.
0: You know what's funny? Everyone's been there except the Lions.
1: You're right.
0: Be careful about being so chesty. Okay.
1: Because that it's a feeling where you start saying, okay, there's 15, 16 more weeks of this.
0: Dude, this is the whole point, and we're going to get to the top of the hour because the Kirby Joseph update, while it's not surprising to us or anyone remotely plugged in, Dan Campbell looked defeated at the podium today. We're going to talk about it. But the NFL has an injury problem. I mean, and it's not even specific positionally, but when you do cite there are six starting quarterbacks already dead in this league, it like Monday night, hey, for Lions purposes, I'm not asking you to care. I'm saying zoom out as a football fan. Ain't nobody tuning in for Case Keenum on Monday night. That now becomes an unwatchable game.
1: They'll try to sell it to you, but...
0: Please. They'll do the opposite of Gus Johnson on the Ohio State game. Was Gus on the Ludes?
1: He was again. Hey, they'll have Laura down there. So, Caleb, when are you coming back? So,
0: I'm going to move along. Yeah. Let's go to Alex. He's an A-squared, 97-1. Alex, how you doing, buddy?
2: Hey, good. Mike Rico, it's an honor. Hey.
0: What's going on, brother?
2: All right, you give me a second, I'll try to get it out. And also, I got a Giants thing, if you don't mind, if you want to indulge me. You don't have to, but
0: sure.
2: I think it's kind of a mix of what you guys are saying. I think the NFL's greed overall, with all the things you mentioned, like the extra game, 17 games and probably 18 games, going to God knows where, Australia, 5 minutes before the game. I don't think the human body, even though these guys are freaks, I don't think the human body has caught up with the kind of stuff they're pushing on them. I mean, you look at, like, Brock Bowers, like, he's getting a knee trim, and Myles Garrett, he's getting a knee trim. You don't get your knee trimmed. That's not how it works. It's an injury. Your knees are what you walk on and what you push on. You don't get a trim and go back on the field. They're in your knee with a knife. So I think they're pushing on these players. I think the absolute greed that you're seeing in the NFL in every facet of the game is coming out to the players and pushing guys back onto the field way too early, and these guys, the bodies just can't handle it. I just don't think the bodies have evolved to handle the kind of medicine they're pushing onto these guys.
0: That's really interesting, that maybe the medicine has just outpaced it, and while it can get you back, all you're doing is more damage long term. I mean, I always...
1: Your body not ready to really can handle all
0: well,
1: of
0: like,
1: that.
0: Well, like, and Alex here, I know I'm going to open myself up to slander because I'm old, but like, I remember the stories of, like, you know, Earl Campbell for the Oilers. Earl Campbell, when he retired, he couldn't walk up a flight of stairs. His knees were so gone. The damage he had done to his body was so bad.
1: I think it, what they call it, drop foot, but he can't lift his foot like higher than 2 inches.
0: But when Alex is saying, look, we can fix these things in real time and we don't care what happens later, it's also part of the reason the NFL doesn't give players lifetime benefit. Their benefits are directly tied to their service time. Play 8 years, get 8 years. Well, what do I do afterwards?
2: Yeah, it's kind of like pay a running back when nobody wants to pay a running back $20 million a year. Run until he's dead, throw him in the garbage, which is how you're supposed to treat running back. But these bodies aren't meant to handle, you know, get your knee trimmed and get back on the field and take 25 carries a game.
0: That's a really interesting point. Now, what's this Giants question?
2: Okay. Not to poke at you, but what the hell is with OBJ? I mean, this guy's dumping on a bottle of lube and going around to Aaron Donald. He doesn't see the damn field. What are we doing?
0: I honestly, Alex, it feels like they hired him to be the team mom. Like he's a cheerleader.
2: Yeah, everybody knows. I mean, he hasn't seen legitimate playing time in, 4 years since that Super Bowl? I mean, what are we doing? He missed the 53. Everybody knows he didn't make the 53 to catch passes. You're running around, you're all over social media, you know, chatting at the other players as if you're a returning superstar. Get out of here.
0: That's him. No, Alex, I'm over it. Even the fact they interviewed him before the Dallas game, it's like, why are you talking to literally Tom Kennedy with better hair? Enough. Like, come on.
2: Exactly.
0: No, Alex, I'm with you. It's a bit of a PR thing. And I was at a point I just didn't want to see any more of Darius Slayton. Like, whoever that Lion is that you guys are tired of, and you don't even care who they replace them with. You just don't want to look at their face. Mm-hmm. That was Darius Slayton for me.
1: Buddy.
0: Yes.
1: I love you.
0: Oh, no. Oh, dear.
1: According to Adam Schefter, further testing today revealed Giants quarterback Jackson Dart knee injury is worse than initially thought. The team and Dart are now

0: facing the possibility of season-ending knee surgery. Sources tell ESPN. Yeah. Of all the QB injuries suffered in week 2, darts is turning out to easily be the most significant. Oh, yeah. My life sucks.
1: Oh, this... What's the point? I can't take it anymore.
2: Let me go and call him. And why don't you just talk to the people? My dad is going to be apoplectic.
0: No. Actually, go talk to Big G. I'll handle the rest of this segment.
3: What's different, though, is that's going to be Mike calling him now.
2: No. I'm too jaded. I'm at a point I just want them to win for my dad. Like, I just am convinced that somewhere, like, I didn't sign this contract, but somewhere the Mara family did a deal with Satan to get the last Super Bowl, to beat Brady 14-3, to beat the greatest team in history in 07. I think they signed away their rights to ever having anything nice again. What a pointless endeavor.
0: Well, maybe now this puts you in the running for the Manning or somebody like that, the quarterback.
2: Jackson Dart's the real deal. He's just dead.
0: He can't stay healthy.
2: Well, what do you want me to do?
0: I mean, it's just like Grant Hill back in the day.
2: You know, honestly.
0: Great guy. Couldn't stay healthy.
2: Hopefully you don't need to get a hold of Costa. He's probably busy waxing his flagpole right now. Another, easy schedule.
0: Oh, yeah.
2: Him in that stupid Lion sweatshirt is.
0: I don't really think he's going to say that after the last time the Giants came here.
2: Yeah, he will.
0: He can't say that again.
2: He will.
0: He can't.
2: No, he will.
0: He can't.
2: He can. You have to understand, Lions superfans are at a desperation level. It's like, why do people mug old ladies? Because they're that desperate. It's not even about the old lady anymore. You just punch Betty White in the face. Well, guess what? I haven't eaten in 3 days. That's Costa. That's Lion fans. They don't care. I bet you Costa did a dance when Jackson died. I get it. I actually understand it. You are the government cheese of the NFL. You've never even been to the damn Super Bowl, much less won it.
0: Here's the problem with that way of thinking.
2: There's just no point anymore.
0: No. If you don't play anybody, then your games look like that Buffalo game, where you look woefully like, oh, boy.
1: Oh, this
0: go call Big G.
1: What's the point? I can't take it anymore.
0: You take a minute.
2: I don't want
0: you to. Call Big G. We'll get some college football next.
2: I don't care.
0: 97-1.
2: Hey, this football season elevates your tailgate. If your quarterback hasn't died.
0: I'm going to do that read for you.
2: Ram GMC of Sterling Heights.
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5: All right, David, it's some music. I'm going to need a few after the Jackson Dart news. Just continue along, please.
6: It's time once again for everybody to come aboard the party!
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5: So you start mentioning hoes, you know it's college football.
11: Boats and hoes. 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
5: I got
11: guys.
5: You. 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
11: So let's start here with a question in the Big 12. Is it wide open? Yes. Texas Tech is 3-0. They are the defending conference champs.
5: They're terrible.
11: And on paper, they have no other ranked opponents on their schedule. But someone has to face them in the title game. BYU's there. Utah, Arizona. Is it wide open?
5: Yes. They lost their starting quarterback. This is very similar to the NFL, except this kid got into a gambling thing. They don't have a quarterback. Mm-hmm. And, I mean, you'll survive for only so long. They should have lost to Houston. It came down to a two-point conversion. I just don't think they're going to survive the year. They have zero quarterback play.
12: Yeah, I'm with you. David, I think that they're going to lose a game sometime throughout the season. I don't even think it's going to make it to the Big 12 championship game where finally, whether it's weather or just the quarterback in there is just going to throw too many interceptions. But they're on borrowed time right now. They paid a ton of money. But, yeah, when the quarterback gets caught up in the gambling stand and you don't have a plan B, you're not going to win. It is wide open.
11: So let's get to the next question here. And let's go over to Miami. They've played no one on their schedule, which has allowed Malachi Toney to rack up the yards, receptions, all of it. Toney has 28 catches for 444 yards. He is on pace right now to break reception records in the ACC, receiving yards record, and touchdowns. That would be 112 would be the receptions that he would get on pace for 1,776 receiving yards and 20 touchdowns. Will he break all or just maybe just one of those?
5: I don't care. When it comes down to Heisman voting, I'm going to reduce his stats by 2/3.
11: Okay.
5: I'll count what he did against Stanford. I'm not paying any attention to the crap he's done the last 2 weeks.
11: That's fair.
5: Including Florida A&M. And it's the same thing. If anyone from Indiana shows up in New York, I'm going to do the same thing. These schedules are an absolute disgrace.
12: For me, whenever I look at certain games. So for Malachi Toney, David, at that point, I'm circling November 7th. You're at Notre Dame. You go out there and you put up a 3-touchdown, 200 yards of reception. You do all of that against Notre Dame on the road. Okay, you've got my Heisman attention. But, yeah, what you do against FAMU, I'm not paying attention to that. That's glorified. You might as well have been, what was it? What was the team out there? Georgia practicing drills and timeouts.
11: Against Arkansas.
12: Right.
11: Well, that's a good segue because let's touch on Arkansas for a second here because Ryan Silverfield is in his first, I'm not even going to say year, 3 weeks of regular season play in college football. Fans are not showing up to games. And then after the game, you hear talk around saying that the school announced this week that it's looking for ways to bring more resources to the football program. That's not good going into this week here for college football. Is he not going to last a year?
12: David, I don't think he lasts for a year. And kudos to Arkansas because what you're doing is kind of priming the pump for the next coach to let them know you're going to have a ton of money if you leave your next job and come to Arkansas. Because it won't be this guy.
5: No, they won't. All right, I'm a loser. I did some digging into this. I was talking to Power

0: about
1: loser
0: it.
1: And you're having a tough day today.
0: No, I'm a loser. I figured out what the problem is at Arkansas. So when you do some digging, so Northwest Arkansas is one of the richest, part of the states, but one of the richest areas of the South. You have three Fortune 500 companies down there, including Walmart and Tyson Chicken.
2: Oh, that's
0: the
2: right.
0: The Walton family, with which the basketball arena, Bud Walton Arena, is named after, apparently a couple years ago, they wanted a certain chancellor appointed at Arkansas. The school said, nah, we're not listening to you. So the Waltons stopped donating to the football program. The football program does not have money and won't have money. Then you factor in a lot of big donors didn't want Silverfield because he had never so much as won the American at Memphis. And Memphis is like the Michigan or Ohio State of the American. So these things have now united. And Arkansas is, in fact, a poverty football program.
1: So that's how they got Coach Cal for basketball. It was all, and they get every recruit.
0: Basketball still gets the support.
1: Okay.
0: Football doesn't. See, I'm a complete loser.
1: No. Take a bow. But that was useful information. I didn't know that. Because, right, I'm thinking, how did Acuff and Cal end up at Arkansas?
0: Oh, they still got those best prices guaranteed. They still got that Walmart smiley face. The football team, they do not.
3: That's interesting because they did used to have that logo on their field.
0: They
3: both
0: do not.
3: Both Tyson and, but they don't have. Okay, so let's move on to this one here because it was announced today that Georgia and Clemson, who were scheduled to have a series in 2029 and 2032, is now canceled. Is this just the beginning of scheduling where you're not going to have big boys because you now have more conference games?
1: I think yes, but for different reasons. I don't think Clemson wants to smoke. I think Clemson realizes, as I told you guys years ago, that program is dead. And by the time a few years roll around, they might as well put a north or south or central in front of Clemson because they'll be a directional school at that point. And for Georgia, yeah, you're about to play, what, 9 conference games? And it may even go up to 10 conference games. So why even take the chance on playing a team that you could lose to because it's only going to hurt your brand?
0: What he said. The bottom line is Clemson didn't do anything wrong. They just don't have enough whore money. It's not the program. It's not the facilities. It's not the scheme. It's not the tradition.
1: No, they didn't embrace the change.
0: They don't have the money.
1: No, but your coach comes out and says, we're not doing any of that. That didn't help you.
0: Okay, fine. Once again, flowchart it. They don't have the money. Okay. So even if he wanted to spend, you can't spend what you don't have. Clemson doesn't have that heat. I mean, they just, and by the way, you're the king of this. The rev share, the ACC, they pay you in burritos. You don't have any money. Look at Florida State right now. They're too poor to fire a coach. They can't fire them.
3: They actually give you monopoly money down there. That's what they do.
0: Yeah, the pink and yellow and orange bills.
1: No, you get the Baja Mountain Dew.
3: All right, so let's close it out with this one here. And I'm going to start with just these three numbers, 70, 60, and 53.
0: Okay.
3: That is the completion percentage for Marcel Reed. He has gone down each game as the competition has gotten better. Now he has good. LSU. Is it time for a change?
0: I don't know who their backup is. And
3: their
0: backup
3: is a 3-star, Brady Hart.
0: Yeah, they're not doing that because they paid Marcel Reed multi-millions of dollars. This is the problem. Marcel Reed hasn't gotten better, but he's a 5-star. He has not gotten better.
1: I think that he probably has another game, probably like mid-season, Mike, and that's where you just say, son, I think you're more injured than what you are, so we're going to go ahead and put that backup in, but we'll say you're injured, in quotes, so that it won't look bad for you.
3: They do have Arkansas after LSU.
0: Well, that's a get-right game.
3: Yeah.
0: That's the ultimate slump buster. Hey, Bobby, you're a little down on your luck. Here's Arkansas.
1: Didn't I realize, I think, that the Arkansas billionaire said, no more. You don't want our guy? We're not giving you money.
0: They are a disaster.
3: That is your College Football Blitz, 97.1.
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11: Hey, Rico, I just realized, maybe I can view this as a positive, that my quarterback's dead. I don't have to watch a game the rest of the year. Like, I kind of do, because I do the national football stuff, but, like, is there really a reason to watch? Like, when you think about it, like, the NFL, unlike cookies, I live in the real world, you can get beat by anybody any week, provided they have their quarterback. Like, the Jets, Titans, you saw the Browns win, you saw Arizona win, you've seen the Raiders win. You see, bad teams can still beat you. Mm-hmm. It's the NFL. Mm-hmm. But if you don't have your starting quarterback, that is the one line of delineation I make where I go, you now have no hope. If you can do what Seattle did, which is be Super Bowl good and have a, they do. Drew Locke is a good backup. But Rico, I'm free.
12: You're not free.
11: I don't have to bother anymore. Now I could just tell my dad, I don't want to talk about it. He didn't pick up, by the way.
12: Because he's going to want to talk about it, Mike. And I've you're a Giants fan, and you're going to watch games.
11: I'm not.
12: Because it's a car accident at this point.
11: No,
12: you're
11: going
12: to be looking to see how bad the accident
11: Jeremy Otto
12: is.
11: Jeremy Otto had the audacity to be like, oh, what's wrong? You seem a little down. I'm like, Jeremy, I'm going to break your neck, okay? And then I'm going to use your head as a bowling ball.
12: Hold on.
11: 3 of the last 4 years, I've had my starting quarterback die. I've had my all-pro left tackle die. I've had my number one wide receiver die. I don't even get football season off the ground. And then my day job is to listen to soft-ass Lion fans cry because they lose a safety. Like, seriously. So, yeah, no, Jeremy, I'm sorry I wasn't chipper for you, Flanders.
12: Okay.
11: Oh, hey, diddly-do. Why the long face? I don't know. My quarterback's effing dead.
12: Let me help you out.
11: I don't want your help.
12: Okay.
11: Just let me sit here.
12: Okay.
11: No.
12: You go ahead and you stew and you know what? You're having a great pity party right now.
11: I am. It's my party and I'll cry if I want to.
12: And I go right ahead.
11: And maybe this is what Lion fan feels like, is that you feel like you're cursed. The difference is my team has actually won something. The last 15 years –

0: It is unspeakable. Like, the Giants have morphed into a worse version of the Detroit Lions, historically. We have the lowest win percentage in football the last 5 years. And we don't even get out of September with players not dying. So with that, let's talk about one of your guys who's been dead for a year. What, it's a segue.
1: No, it's a good segue.
0: My point is, as long as you have your starting quarterback, you have a chance. If you lose your quarterback in this league, you're dead. That's where I get tired.
1: If he's gone for the year, yes.
0: He is.
1: So that may change things, because if it's 5-6 weeks.
0: Did you not just hear the Schefter report?
1: I said, if it's for, Mike, I'm trying to help you.
0: I don't want you. I told
1: you're
0: you.
1: Just angry. Right?
0: I don't want you. You're angry. I'm angry on behalf of my dad. How many seasons does my dad have left? You know, he's a little bit closer to the end than the beginning.
1: He's got about 30 more seasons.
0: The point I'm making is I'm bothered for him. This is just nonsense. This poor guy. Ever since I bought him, what do you call the damn football thing? Sunday ticket. That's the curse. The last 3 years, what's the point? I may as well show up, kick him in the nuts, and walk away.
1: Okay, you know what? I was thinking about getting a Sunday ticket. Note to self, don't get it.
0: Oh, here. Here you go. This is case in point. TJ just texted me. We were doing this injury topic. Hey, to Packers. Zach, Baku Creme Brulee or whatever the hell his name is. He's one of their better linemen. Mm-hmm. Yeah, he's dead. Patella, out for the year. It's week two. The NFL's injury problem. Shout out Charles Ramsey. Something is wrong here. I mean, the amount of really good players dying in the first 2 weeks, it's unbelievable. But here's Dan Campbell, because it isn't the first 2 weeks. Kirby Joseph's been dead since the Bush administration. But we're still talking Kirby Joseph. So whether it's the audio from the podium or the audio on the morning show, the message is the message. He's asked about Kirby Joseph. Take a listen. What do you say to people who are like, hey, I don't think he's playing again? David, whatever order you want.
2: I wish I could make you feel good. I can't make you feel good. It's going to come as it comes, and he's not ready. And we're trying to get him there as fast as we can, and we're trying to be as smart about it as we can. And if he's ready, when he's ready, of course we want to play him and get him on the field.
3: What would have to change? Because we're coming up on a year since that Chiefs game. If he's unable to practice, what would change for him to get out there?
2: I guess nothing.
0: I quit. I mean, I know why they can't release him. Because the dead cap would eat them alive. But, I mean, it's you just get to a point. Does anyone believe Kirby Joseph is going to play meaningful NFL football again? I don't. Want to be wrong? Hope I'm wrong. Guess what? I thought the Chargers would be good. Decidedly wrong. I'm very capable of being wrong.
1: It's been a bad fortnight for you, buddy.
0: But this is, what are you, Abe Lincoln? Listen, this is something that we have sat here since the offseason. And when you got the diagnosis from medical doctors who have said, this is our opinion of Kirby Joseph's injury, he ain't coming back. How could this team approach this offseason as if he would? He's not coming back.
1: Because I think they believed in, Mike, they believed in their guys. They've told you that time and time again.
0: We like our guys in the room.
1: You saw that from Terrion Arnold, because common sense says, what? Do you know what he's up against? He says it's okay. We believe him. Kirby Joseph, did you not see the? Yeah, he says he's okay. We believe him. They believe a lot of things that their players say because they want to believe it.
0: If what you're saying is true, then they're the dumbest organization in the league. If what you're saying is true.
1: That's what they keep telling us.
0: If result.
1: Because, hey, what happened with Terry? Well, he said this. Really?
0: Oh, yeah. I will go to my grave believing they got conned by TA.
1: But in the NFL, as you know, you have access to former everything, all types of agents and cops. And can you do a little digging on this? He says this, but can we pay you to go out and check this out for us? Oh, wow. Okay. Terrion didn't tell us the whole story. As far as Kirby, I think they want the best. And he may actually line up to play in a game.

0: he will not finish that game. I don't think he will. And that's going to be the end. Because once you say it's the end, once we finally see it, I don't think there's going to be coming back from this.
1: Well, the question also is, does this ratchet up your frustration with Brad Holmes? They had the whole offseason to address a lot of this. And the fact is, their answer was Avante Maddox. Well, he's dead too. Shout out NFL injury problem. So now you're sitting here like, I'm sorry, Dan Campbell, I know I can't show you the visual. You'd have to watch it. The man looks defeated. He knows. He can't just come out and say, Kirby ain't coming back. I think they've got to give Kirby every chance to come back. They don't have any other answers. They can't release him. If they release him, it triggers an avalanche of dead cap. Mm-hmm. So they got to just keep him and hope for the best. I think Rico's right. Hope would be the word. But do any of you as fans believe Kirby Joseph is coming back to play all pro caliber football? I don't. And how do they fix this secondary? I think part of it is they're going to get a break, meaning you're not going to play an elite offense every week. That gives them time. The Jets, I think the Jets are a much improved team, but the Jets do not have an elite offense. I think the Saints do. I think Buffalo does. I think the defense
0: really
1: will look better.
0: The Saints have an elite offense?
1: Yes. What did I say preseason when I picked them to win the South? They'll lead the league in pass attempts. Kellen Moore is going to throw it 600 times.
0: 600 times is not elite offense. It just means you're probably behind a lot.
1: No, it's just they have weapons, dude. Okay. They do. And I don't have to love Tyler Shuck, but first of all, A, he's alive. And B, they play in a softer division where there's no Super Bowl caliber team. And I think Kellen Moore's a really bright offensive mind. Look, we're getting away from the point. It's just you get a break to a certain point. Is it okay? The Jets don't have an elite offense. The Cardinals don't have an elite offense. They're still capable of beating you. They got to do it a different way.
0: Right.
1: But Rico, if Kirby is not coming back, and then the guy you're relying upon is Brian Branch, let me remind you the most often case of how Achilles blow out and what gets impacted by an Achilles. Not just change of direction, but when you have to backpedal and then explode forward off that backpedal, that is direct pressure on the Achilles tendon. That is something where Brian Branch probably won't be Brian Branch, if he's Brian Branch again, until 2027. I'm hoping I can get 80% of Brian Branch.
0: Well, good news is, if he's timetabled to coming back by the end of October, you get those two games against the Packers and Vikings at home, followed by a game with the Dolphins.
1: Yeah, except he can come back. You still need to ramp up. You haven't played football in how long? This isn't a video game.
0: No, no.
1: Oh, Brian Branch is a 99 OVR.
0: It's not Super Tecmo where you run out the hospital straight to the field.
1: Exactly. Yes. Yes. Christian Okoye in great condition. No one could tackle you. It's not how it works. 248-539-9797. David, a couple of texts. Sports suck.
2: Really bothers me when I see Kirby Joseph running up and down the sidelines, whipping a towel around, and I know he won't be back on his field. That sucks. Mike sounds like an Army general that has lost it and has been relieved of his command. Will he make it through the rest of the
1: show?
2: Yes,
1: I will. I'm just annoyed. I'm annoyed for my dad, and I'm annoyed right now watching the NFL because any of these teams that lose their quarterback, including mine, the games are unwatchable. There's no point. Go ahead, watch an Atlanta game. Go ahead, watch the Bears Monday night when they have their third stringer out there. Watch any Giants game. Go up and down the list. They're unwatchable.
2: I'm not taking Brad's side in this at all. He could have, should have done more, but I don't remember any top-tier safeties being traded or picked up in free agency by any team.
1: That's not true. Now, if you want, I can go get the list of every safety who signed, etc. Come on, guys. We don't have to live in the world of perfect or nothing. Did you try to get better? They did not. They took the easy way out. We like our people. I really believe they believed, to Rico's point, I don't have to agree with their perspective. I can't argue Rico's point. I'd love for some of you to. They actually believed this guy was coming back. Mm-hmm. And that's crazy talk. Because the outside world sure didn't.
0: Right. But as far as the Lions go, they've told me one thing. They tell you how they feel,

0: They don't lie. So I take them for face value, everything that they say.
1: Football season's here. No, it's not. Not for me, it isn't.
0: It's here.
1: Whatever. 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
3: 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I think Detroit's defense is terrible. Detroit probably should be 0-2, probably should have lost to New Orleans in week one. Minnesota is 2-0. Minnesota's 2-0 with two wins in the division, and Minnesota's starting quarterback is returning. 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
4: Really, what's the path forward for this team? I mean, their turnover generation lived and died with Kirby Joseph. And he's just not, he's not coming back. And I think Rico said it best. He comes back, it don't mean he's back.
5: No.
4: So how do they get better? How much anger or frustration do you have with Brad Holmes? I mean, if every medical expert in the world who covers the NFL kind of gave you the pathway that Kirby would never see the rest of his deal, that Kirby would have a hard time ever coming back, how the hell did everyone know that except Brad Holmes? Or did he do the thing that's the most dangerous thing of all? Get defiant and be smartest guy in the room. You tell me. They're never going to give us the answer. So you fill in the blank. David, what do you got?
6: Brad Holmes is a joke for not getting secondary help. Kelvin can't do anything when he is playing with scraps. This is fully on Brad. You started the season without a starting safety and are now realizing weeks after an entire offseason that you have nothing? What a joke. Hey, Mike and Rico, I love Kirby, but he's dead. His career is over. They should have addressed this position and Terrion's in the offseason. I don't know what Brad was thinking. I predict the Lions will be trading Laporta by the deadline for a top-tier safety, which I slightly hope for because I do not want to pay top dollar to tight ends.
4: There's no world.
6: Jason in Chicago.
4: I would fall over where I stand if Brad Holmes pulled a deal off like that. You very rarely see a player-for-player trade at the deadline. This ain't the NBA. Mm-hmm. To the people. Zach, 97.1. Zach, what's good, buddy?
7: Hey, how's it going, Mike? How's it going, Rico? Hey.
4: Good, man. What's up?
7: You know, I was making 2 points. I heard you guys earlier about the people on the IR. I looked up. There is 210 people on the IR right now.
4: Oh, my God.
7: Think about that. And then all of the 2025 season, there was around 370. So we're already over half of what was on in the 2025 season. I think that's just...
4: Yeah.
7: And I think it has to do with... Some callers said it. I think it's the field... I think you guys are spot on. It's you do nothing all off season and then you just go full force and it's like, cause no players are playing in these preseason games that people are trying to make spots. Like no one's playing in those games. So I just find it very like, and yeah, I'm with you, Mike. Like last night I'm watching the Giants and Rams and your guy gets hurt. And I'm like, I don't even want to watch this anymore. This is like, pointless.
4: There's no point. You're not there to watch Jameis Winston go 10 for 27 and then talk to himself like a crazy person on a New York subway. No, like it's just, right. And Zach, next Monday night, not only is Caleb not playing, their backup's not playing. Case Keenum? I'll check the box score. And that's the problem.
7: Yeah, a great Monday night game to watch. It was going to be a good game, but it's just like these injuries are just killing the league. And then my second point was, I think you're spot on. Like, I would love them to make a move at the deadline. It just won't happen. Brad Holmes is just not the guy that's going to make a move. They've shown that over the years. He's not going to make a move at a deadline.
4: While I agree with you, I have tried, and I mean I have tried in my career to not get upset about things that haven't happened yet. I get tired of having Rico yell at me about that. I share your opinion, Zach, but I am not going to rage until the moment it doesn't happen. But I agree with you.
7: I 100% agree with that, too. I want them to do it. I think my frustration
4: with the Lions is going to be they're going to win 10 or 11 games, and it's not going to amount to anything. Because then they're going to go play a real team in the playoffs, and they're going to get smoked. And it's like, what was it all for?
7: Right, I 100% agree with you. The Lions have been so bad for so many years, and I'm pretty young, so that's whatever. But they've been so bad for so long that now, okay, we have a semi-mediocre team, and we're good. We're not great, we're good. But the Lions fans in general would rather us be good for 10 years or whatever it is, rather than be great.

0: mistakes for one or two and go win a Super Bowl. And that's how I am. But like, I want to win a Super Bowl, and then sure, I don't care what happens in the next 2 years. I just want a Super Bowl. Like,
1: they will listen to me. And Zach, I don't know when, but I promise you something. Okay, the switch will get flipped in this town. I've talked about Baltimore. I've talked about Buffalo. Being good is a novelty with an expiration date, where when you're bad, you go, oh my God, we're good now. This is fun. Mm-hmm. And you start playing a kazoo and running around the house in your undies. But then you're good for a little bit. It's not as exciting anymore. And you don't want to play your kazoo anymore. And you're going, but I want to be great. Mm-hmm. Well, I'm sorry, sir. There is no great. Then the switch gets flipped. Mm-hmm. And being good but not resulting in anything, you reach angry phase. And angry phase begets the demanding phase. We're not there yet. There's still too many dopes in this town. But we're getting there. We're getting there.
2: You'll get to the point where you no longer enjoy the regular season. Here's your steps. Here's your steps, Lions fans.
1: Kazoo?
2: I think they're at one of the steps now where the regular season is meaningless. See me in the playoffs, and we'll do that. Because it used to be regular season was, oh, my God, and we're going to do this and we're going to do that.
1: You know who hasn't reached that phase?
2: You saw 15-2.
1: This guy disagrees.
3: Unleashing the...
2: See, I think the worst thing that happened with 15-2 was all of a sudden now... This is meaningless because we lost in the first round. So we need to see something in the playoffs.
1: Yep.
2: And then it goes to, okay, if you're not winning, I'd rather just see us lose because we need to start all over again. The worst thing that can happen is you put us in this purgatory where we'll win just enough games to keep the coach around and to keep the philosophy around and to keep the GM around. You're right.
1: If they go 10-7 or 11-6, make the playoffs, losing the wild card round, that's exactly what you're doing.
2: Mm-hmm.
1: And with this roster, and again, the refusal by Brad Holmes to really make change on defense, that looks like where they're heading. Now, I've never wavered. I didn't overreact after week one or week two.
2: You didn't?
1: I've stayed the same. I think they're a good football team.
2: You did not?
1: You hear that, Dopes? I think Lions are a good football team. I just don't think you're Super Bowl good. So what's it all for? What's the point?
2: And that, but it flowcharts back to what I've said for a long time. The really good teams, the aggressive teams, know you normally have a window of about 3 years, four if you push it, and you don't have the injuries that you're seeing in the NFL right now. And after 3 years, if you don't win, you kind of got to tear it down and build it back again. You don't believe me? Take a look at the Rams. Rams win, tear it down, and now they're on the way of coming back. Kansas City, they now look like, oh, my goodness.
1: Let me make your point stronger. I don't want to help you because your ego's already way out of control, but I want to help you.
2: Okay.
1: I'm doing you a kindness because I'm having a bad day. The Rams went to the NFC Championship game and had one fatal flaw. Their secondary got shredded by a ginger. Their entire offseason is there's going to be no more. They went out, and what did they do? Traded for McDuffie, paid him, signed Watson, reshaped it, and then the chef's kiss. They went out and got Myles Garrett.
2: I was about to say, how do you really improve your secondary?
1: Well, that too.
2: Pass rush.
1: So the point I'm making is, that's what going after a Super Bowl nets. They don't play scared. This franchise is scared. You know why? Because they got scared customers. Lions fans are scared. That's why they don't put a demand on the organization. And in the absence of the demand, the organization gets to play scared. It's a vicious cycle.
2: It is.
1: It's uplifting. At least you have your quarterback, guys. All right. We'll get more to people coming up next. We got jam-packed lines, and we haven't even opened Pandora's box that is Jalen Duren's brain. That's going to be exciting. We'll get to that a little later.
2: Okay. I need you to leave the room right now.
1: Why is that?
2: I just need you to leave the room right now.
1: Well, now I'm staying.
4: Yeah, he's right. You need to go.
1: I'm staying.
2: Okay, David, turn off his mic and turn off his board, okay?
1: I ain't leaving.
2: David, can you do that for me? All right. You don't want to leave? You're going to make this very uncomfortable. Okay. 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

0: Last night, another injury to a promising young NFC East quarterback occurred when the Giants' young star quarterback went down during the first drive against the Rams. 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
4: No.
5: Well, mistakes were made. David, a couple of
4: I begged you
5: to leave the room. You hurt me in ways that people won't know. All right, David, text, and then we're going to the phones.
6: Someone did text in and say, did I just hear a chair drop without the drop? That was amazing.
5: Yeah. He took away my soundboard. He turned the mic off. He left me no choice.
6: Someone said, I almost
4: Or you could have left the room.
5: Then in my face, you remind me about, oh, hey, prop bet protection. My quarterback's dead. You can't bring him back.
6: Okay. Once again,
5: zabba-da-doo, rewards. Had my quarterback's dead.
4: I had a fanatic sportsbook read. Said, Mike, you want to leave the room, buddy. I love it. You need to leave the room.
5: You didn't tell me it was going to be that.
4: If I'm telling you.
5: And it's the way you said it. Oh, hey.
4: No,
5: quarterback died last night, you should have used Fanatics. It's the way you did it.
6: Text comes in. I almost just swerved down Grand River on that live chair drop during the read. Hilarious. Never change.
5: Poor Big G. That's really the focus of today. All right, let's go to the people. David, go ahead. You got one more. Go for it.
6: Brad has a history of leaving his coaches out to dry. Shepard is this year's version of John Morton. Easier to fire a coach than take responsibility. Yeah.
5: And that's why I'm not the one yelling about Kelvin Shepard. He doesn't have the pieces. And I put that on Brad Holmes' doorstep. Go to Josh, 97.1. Josh, how you doing, buddy?
7: Hey, I'm doing all right. How are you?
5: Good, Josh. What's up?
7: Hey, so, all right, so, I don't know, I'm kind of old, I'm 38, and when I was growing up, I had to find out, like, what kind of quarterbacks I respected, and there were these graphic novels, and the guy that I latched onto was Jim Kelly, and he finished a whole game with a broken jaw after the first quarter. And I feel like Matthew Stafford was probably one of the last quarterbacks that, like, I mean, he made the most money out of everybody, right? Like,
5: yeah, but he's also one of the toughest. He's one of the toughest players of our generation,
7: right? And that's what I feel like. I don't know. Like when I see, I think it's a combination of a lot of things, but everybody's looking at the bank.
5: But the problem, Josh, here's the issue. If you're going to take the angle that the players have materially changed, that doesn't take away, like, Jackson Dart blew his knee out last night. You know, A.J. Brown suffered an ankle.
7: Okay, so I turned on the game, and I was playing another game, and, like, when he was in the sideline, he looked like he was fine.
5: Okay, but that doesn't change what the medical has said, is he's probably out for the year.
7: He could have stood up in the pocket, though. Like, would any medical person say Jim Kelly should stay in the game?
5: Okay, but there's a difference between the injury you're speaking of with Jim Kelly, and it's famous. I mean, here, you want to go back to the late 70s? Go look up Jack Youngblood. He played the 1978 NFC title game with a broken leg.
7: I have no idea what you're talking about. I was born in 88, man. All I know is that I read stories about.
5: Josh, I'm trying to
7: help.
5: And I quit. I mean, we've really just hit a brick wall.
4: How did we get to Jim Kelly?
5: He's talking about players. He thinks the injury problem in the NFL is related to player toughness. I don't think that's a fair point. I tried to explain to him that you can't hold today's players to the medical standards of a

0: bygone era. The NFL encouraged guys to play with brain injuries throughout their history. We can't do that anymore.
1: Yeah, Josh, if that's the case.
0: And you can't say the F word on the air.
1: If that's the case, and if you love Jim Kelly, you're gonna adore Ronnie Lott. Hey, Ronnie, your pinky's broken.
2: I don't care.
1: Only way you can go back in the game if we cut it off.
3: Okay.
0: I mean, LT would get crack and go into a game. I mean, what are we doing here? That doesn't take away, like, A.J. Brown's out for 10 weeks. The Packers' right tackle, who's good, Bobby Brulé, or whatever the hell his name is, dead for the year. Dart, dead for the year. Six quarterbacks, dead. The NFL's got an injury problem.
3: Yeah, they also have a safety issue, too. Like, they like to say that they care about player safety. Well, there's a game in Brazil on Sunday between the Ravens and the Cowboys. And as far as last week, there were already issues with that field. The soccer team that plays there said that there were situations with the field was rolling up in certain spots.
1: Wait, is that the same field where Jordan Love went down?
3: It may be.
0: Is that the same place where they told teams you can't wear green because you'll get kidnapped?
3: No, that was Mexico.
0: Oh, my bad. Oh, sorry.
1: That was Brazil.
3: That was Brazil?
1: Yeah, okay. It was the Eagles and the Packers.
3: Well, the NFL.
1: Both wear green.
3: The NFL released a statement just yesterday saying, well, they'll allow the players to have early access to the field during the week so they can figure out what shoes to wear. That's the only thing they care about? How about you cancel that game for player safety? So there will be more injuries on Sunday. There will be.
1: Let's hope not. I remember, yeah, because that was the game when the Packers lost Jordan. Did they lose him for the year? Or for a really long time?
0: Well, yeah. And it affected his play for the whole year. Like, these high ankle sprains don't just go away. These are a very serious injury. Let's go over to Chris now that no potty language, please. Chris, what's going on, bud?
4: Oh, hey, guys. Wow, that F-bomb caught me by surprise on hold.
0: You and me both.
4: I mean, wow. He sounded like he was with LT. I'm going to come a little bit from a different angle here, Mike. And, my condolences for Jackson Dart. I was rooting for that kid. Everything, okay? And for your dad, sorry.
0: It does
4: seem like if Jameis can't get his head out of his butt, you guys might be trading for 9, and I don't want to put that evil on you.
0: It's okay. At this point, it's a parody. It's really more about my dad. Hey, think of it for your purposes. The Giants are now a W. You're not going to lose to teams with their backup QB. We could upgrade the Lions to 11 wins.
4: That's a good way to look at it.
0: I'm trying, man.
4: I had them as an L with Jackson playing, so... All right. My issue here is the NFL. You guys talk about college football being whores. The NFL is the biggest of all. Mm. They want to expand the season. They're going to add an 18th game or, well, 17th, whatever you want to say. You're going to have to expand the rosters. And really, I think they already should. I think we're coming to a point, Mike, like, I mean, what, the last 2 years, you've seen so many quarterbacks playing games, and half of them I didn't even know who they were. Because everyone's just getting injured, and that's just the quarterbacks. Like, the guy called in and said all the people on the IR. I believe that number. I really do. I feel like we may see something happen here if they do add that game and expand the rosters. Could you see teams starting to kind of, I don't know, have like quarterback A and quarterback B, like two starting quarterbacks, obviously not cycling them through like college teams do, like in the same game. But, like, you kind of have to put more stock in your backup quarterback because we're seeing it so much.
0: Well, I think, all right, there's a lot there. I think you're right about 90% of what you said. I think the league isn't going to stop at 18. I think the league will go to a 20-game season, multiple bye weeks. I think you're going to have every team playing across the pond or somewhere around the globe mandatory. I do think they'll expand rosters. That's how they'll get the players' union to agree to it. The second bye week, more jobs. But I think the salary cap and the way the revenue's driving, if the cap goes up higher, yeah, you can get somewhere. Because you still, look, there aren't 32 guys who can play quarterback at a high level. There's not.
4: No.
0: So there's where your issue lies. You know, you can pay a backup. Like, look, there was a time like Mike Glennon was a highly paid backup. That guy was awful. So yep. I just, Chris, I don't know that there's a fix. They're doing everything they can to protect quarterbacks. But I'm talking league-wide. It's not even just a QB issue. These teams are dilapidated in the opening couple of weeks. I think Rico made a great point, Chris. It's commiserate with they don't have a preseason. And he-

0: even in when they do, they don't play.
1: No, you're right. You're right. And I'll hang up. And I just wanted to say, next time you're on the phone and doing your show with Boomer, you work with Rami now, I believe, right?
0: Yes.
1: You got to ask him about the Alex Avila story when he worked at MLB Network. And that's all I'll say.
0: Done. I'll fire him a text right now. I can't wait to see what happens. Thank you for that, Chris.
1: No problem. We had the same interaction.
0: Okay. You got a deal. Right. You got it. Interesting. All right, Dave, I know you want to. David, just do the side-by-side. Jackson darts out one. No. When Rico is about to do a read that was salacious, saying, hey, did your quarterback die last night? Should have bet with Fanatics.
2: Hi, Rico.
3: No.
0: If you don't laugh, you cry.
3: I warned you. I begged you.
0: Hey, did you have a prop on Jackson Dart? Oh, sucks for you. It was the way you said it. It's not what you said. It wasn't how I said it, Mike.
3: Right now, I could have said it with angels playing in the background, and you still would have heard malice.
0: Probably.
3: Okay.
0: All right, college football fans. 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
9: Bell has a clear injury problem, not just because my quarterback's dead. We've given you some of the stats. Away we go. Go to Ken in Pontiac, 97.1. Kenny, how you doing, buddy?
10: Doing good. How you doing?
9: All right. I've been better, Ken, but I'm okay overall. What's going on?
10: All right, man. Don't take this the wrong way, but if we remember, this Kirby Joseph, he always took those dirty low hits on people. He tore TJ Hockenson, ACL, MCL, and Tyler Higbee's ACL, MCL. So it was coming for him.
9: So you're doing a karma angle. I mean, look, I'm not going to sit here and tell you, oh, you're crazy, you're a horrible human being. But, I mean, you also know I can't go that route. Like, I mean, I get it.
10: I mean, I know you can't.
9: But was he one of the dirtier players in the league? Yeah. That doesn't mean I want his career to end. But if you're saying he's paying.
10: I definitely don't.
9: You know, if you're saying he's paying a different piper, what am I going to say? I'm not going to yell at you about it.
11: I forgot all about that, Ken, but. Yeah, I don't know.
9: The bottom line is this. He ain't here. Right. Now, Ken, let me ask you a question. How much of, okay. Do you have any frustration with Brad Holmes in all of this?
10: I mean, I've been frustrated with Brad Holmes for the last couple of years because if we see all these top teams that's always winning these Super Bowls or getting to the point the Lions want to go to, they make moves Brad Holmes don't seem like he ever going to make.
9: That's my point. I think they want to be good. I think they want to be safe, and they are rigid. The other people, Kenny, they just want to win. I think you're going to see in real time a transition. I mean, let's say they go to the playoffs and they don't win a playoff game. Who's happy? Is Cookies happy? Are the people that are paying those season ticket prices happy?
11: No.
9: Like, what? Anything short of being in this unbelievable NFC championship game, and it's like a classic. No one's going to be happy, but you'd let them off the hook going, we were on the precipice of getting there. But right. Other than that, to your point, I don't think the regular season, the only person in this town who the regular season matters to is Costa. every week is Beanbag Theater. Every week.
11: Yes, you're right, because I do think most Detroiters are getting to the point now where the regular season doesn't mean as much. And you know what? We'll see it, Mike, because I think you're going to start to see less and less Lions takeovers because you kind of been there, done that type of thing.
9: That's fair. No, it is. It's fair. Go to Ramon, 97.1. Ramon, what's the good word?
10: We out here. We doing good. How you doing, Mike? What's up, Rico?
11: What's happening?
9: I'm all right. We're still trying to make contact with Big G. We got to do a wellness check.
10: Please check on Big G. I get it. I understand. Shout out, David, my fellow Cass Tech alumnus, home of the micro mini quarterback.
11: Be king.
9: And the 93-yard football field.
10: That extra 7 yards seems to help.

0: what's going on?
1: Hey, I just want to see and have a real conversation with my guys, man.
2: Okay.
1: I'm past beyond being upset with Brad Holmes. I'm not upset. He's fired in my eyes. And judging by what you guys have said today, I just want to see if you're in agreement. We bring up the secondary issue as a whole. We knew we were going in with one body that was almost ready to be embalmed. Another one we knew we wouldn't get back till mid-season at best, and at what percent, we don't know. Terrion Arnold, irregardless of the legal issues, we knew he was suspect to begin with as well.
2: Yep.
1: But we did nothing to address that. We can go back as far as our former center, who tried his best to do what he could do for us, but we knew 2 to 3 years before he retired that every year going into camp, that toe was a problem, and he could at any time retire or die. And we did nothing in the draft or anything to address that. We never got Hutch any help, no matter how much everybody saw it. Mr. Holmes, for some reason, could not see that. He's missed on just about every third round pick he's had. And the only thing I can give to him at this point is that he hit on all the low hanging fruit. First and second round picks. The only pick I think he got past that might have been Amon-Ra. That was his pick, correct?
2: Yes.
0: Yeah.
1: Okay. So, in your eyes, are any of those fireable offenses at this point?
2: Yeah, I think in other towns they are. I don't think they are here. No, Ramon, I'm trying to, I want to hear your opinion. I share a lot of that frustration. I'm not offended by people who say, while Brad has done good things, I'm growing tired of his management style. Or if you call in and say the drafting has fallen off and his refusal to partake in high-level free agency is a problem. But Ramon, here's the issue. You have to juxtapose that against, I still think they're a 10 or 11 win team. You're just not going to clip your GM when you win like that. Now, if they don't go on to have a good year this year, let's say the unthinkable happens. They finish 9-8, don't make the playoffs. Ramon, you're not wrong to go, look, this thing is leveled off. We need a new pair of eyes on it. But this will not be the organization to do it, Ramon. They play scared. They don't have any standards. They're just happy they're not homeless anymore.
1: And see, that's the problem, because to me, second place is the first loser. And if that's all we're playing for, need not even show up.
2: And Ramon, look, you're not wrong. Don't let anyone do this whole bad fan crap with you. That's not what this is. You're asking for more. Mm-hmm. Being good was never the goal. It's about, do we want to put something in the trophy case? So again, you're not going to fire your GM when they win 11 games. I think they're a good football team. I just don't think they're Super Bowl good, nor do I think they're trying. That's a different conversation. That requires a lot of nuance. Mm-hmm. And in Detroit, you're not having it. Philly, New York, Boston, certain places, that conversation would be had. Here?
0: No.
2: When they got a waiting list for tickets for the first time in their life?
0: And that's it right there.
2: We'll never
0: be good forever, and we'll all have jobs, and we'll sit there and say, well, man, if it wasn't for this one game or this one play, we'd make the Super Bowl.
3: Bye, Freako!
0: No!
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1: You have a window of right now.
0: Drake May was in the Super Bowl. I think Herbert's going this year.
2: He threw a ball that you could catch.
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0: Now go ahead and say what you want to say. Ask her.
7: Oh, Jackson Dart's out for the year. How do you feel?
0: Go ahead. Play sideline reporter. Let's do that.
8: No, I'm not going to do that one at all in this Football Today.
9: So Jackson Dart is out for the year, Michael. No. How do you feel, Coach?
0: Well, I feel terrible because currently I don't think my dad had any clue. When I texted him, I'm sorry, buddy. Dart's done. He goes, oh, no, what? He must have been running errands for my mom.
9: Oh, boy.
0: Uh-oh.
8: That's rough.
0: All right.
8: So let's get right to it, guys. Let's do panic meter.
10: What's the point? I can't take it anymore.
0: It's all right, Dad.
8: Panic meter in the NFL. And let's start down in Tampa Bay with
0: 10.
8: Todd Bowles. We're going to go 5-1. 5 would be the worst.
0: 5.
8: Bowles is 35-5 as the Bucs head coach.
0: 35-5?
8: 35-35.
0: Thank you. You missed a number.
8: The Buccaneers went 6-2, but then blew the NFC South last year. Now they are 0-2. Panic meter?
0: 1-5. No, it's a 5, and this is the erosion of legitimate staffing. They lost Dave Canales. They lost Liam Cohen. Todd Bowles is a pumpkin in a turtleneck. Baker's play is falling off a table. The defense is aging out. It's a 5 out of 5.
9: Yeah, I was going to say the same thing. You let Canales go. Like, there's so many different you've blown this. I think he's probably going to be the first coach or one of the first coaches fired this year. I don't think he sees it all the way to the end, Dave.
8: So, because you mentioned it, I just will ask that. Are they regretting signing Baker Mayfield?
9: I don't think it's a Baker problem. I think it's a Todd Bowles problem. I think Baker's shown you he can work with whatever crap you give him.
0: You just need a legitimate OC to kind of help out a little bit.
9: Yeah.
8: Next on the panic meter for coaches, we got
0: Giants, 7.
8: No, we got Dan Quinn.
0: 5.
8: He parted ways with his offensive and defensive coordinator after going 5-12, and now his quarterback has dislocated his elbow.
0: No, it's over. He's also a defensive coach. Their defense sucks. It's the whole thing is off. I think it's game over. Also, I don't know why there's something that bothers me about a head coach wearing his hat backwards. Out. 5.
9: That's more of a defensive coordinator look.
0: Yeah, you're the head coach. Come on. 5.
11: Do you see David Blah started, or Blah, whatever the hell it is, started mimicking that? He's got the hat backwards.
0: They all look like idiots. 5.
8: Let's move over to
0: the Giants. 5.
8: No, I'm not doing the Giants.
0: Okay.
8: The Green Bay Packers offense.
0: 4.
8: In the first 90 seconds of Sunday's game, they lost Jaden Reed, and now it's been named official. Their right tackle is gone for the entire season.
0: Johnny Uwu Creme Brulee.
8: Zach Bacco Bawele.
0: Sure.
8: And the running game is a mess. No Josh Jacobs. Marshawn Lloyd has not done anything.
0: Yep.
8: And he essentially got benched on Sunday after he fumbled. Caleb Johnson is not the answer. Panic meter.
0: It's a 4. I mean, they're in real trouble. The offensive line was not going to be a huge strength. It's now a weakness. The running game, you said it all. And while I like having multiple options at wide receiver, Christian Watson's been great so far. You're not going to drop back 40 times a game and win in this league. So I'm going to say it's a 4. I really believe they're trending to be last in this division.
9: I'm going to go 5 because of what you just said, the last thing that you said. Because once Micah Parsons comes back, the defense can kind of carry them, but he won't be back for a while. So you need your offense to do their job, David, and with the pieces they have in place and the ones that are falling down. Like, when Reed got carted off the field, I was just hoping that the man could move his extremities and find that he can. But, yes, I'm going to put it at a 5.
8: All right, so I lied. I'm going to do it. What is the panic meter in New York? Jackson Dart's probably done for the year. Along with neighbors dealing with the nagging injuries.
0: Yeah.
8: What's the panic meter?
0: 1. Because now this year doesn't matter. All it does is ruin Harbaugh's first year. But you know what it's going to do? It's going to allow the Giants to do what they should have done and fire Joe Shane's lame ass. It'll give Harbaugh a year to finish turning the roster over. And

0: just make this year zero. You just make this the year you knocked the house down before you started building the new one. So I'll say one. As far as it would pertain to hopes and dreams, we have none. Five. You know what's above a five? We're effed. The Giants have reached we're effed stage.
1: I'm going to say a three because looking at this division, it was an obtainable division.
0: Oh, okay. Good. Rub salt in the wounds. This is nice.
1: Mike, he's asking me a question. Oh, did I say it the wrong way? How would you like for me to answer this
0: I still
1: this
0: go
1: question?
0: Back to that live read. Hey, did you think Jackson Dart was going to live last night? Well, should have used genetics.
1: I said what I said, okay? You heard what I said, and I said it. David, three, expectation, you could have won this division because there was no dominant team. You had young players, and I had bought giant stock.
2: Let's move over to the Atlanta Falcons.
0: 12.
2: They don't have a snap inside the red zone.
0: They put in a guy named Fred Strange, and the crowd cheered. Now, Penix is going to play this week. I mean, maybe it gives us hope for Kirby Joseph. We're going to draft a team where no one has cartilage. But I don't think anything can save them. I don't. Bijan and Drake London look like they hate their life. Drake London was going after fans. The defense still stinks. I'm going to say it's a five to me.
1: Yeah, it's maybe if they got a coach, because other than the quarterback, they have all the pieces in place. You got the tight end. You got the wide receiver. You got the running back. You even got some people on defense. Like, it's almost like they don't know the plays. They don't know each other, and there's no continuity with the team. I'm thinking, okay, Atlanta, you can do this. And no, they can't.
3: Do you gentlemen think that Atlanta is regretting how they handled the end of the Kirk Cousins era out there? Because obviously he has been slinging it all over Vegas.
1: Oh, I do. But I think that they had to move on because they thought it was going to be Penix's job, and you're not going to pay Cousins a bunch of money to sit there and hold a clipboard.
0: Look, you drafted a QB in the top 10, Corbin, and he can't play. I think that's just where it begins and ends. If Penix was even league average, they're not in this spot.
3: I agree, but that's the thing that irritates me as well, because I'm a big Kirk Cousins guy. You knew Penix, he had two.
0: How are you a Kirk Cousins guy?
3: That's a long story for another day.
0: Okay.
2: All right.
0: Wow.
2: Next on the panic meter.
0: Yeah.
2: Next seven opponents, Bills, Seahawks, Broncos, Chiefs, Rams, Texans,
4: this is the Chargers.
2: Ravens.
4: This is
2: after the Chargers. Going 0-2, yeah. What is the panic meter of going 0-9?
0: Oh, for the Chargers?
2: Yeah.
0: Five. Right now, they look like a completely discombobulated, flat, awful football team. I'm shocked. I'll say it again. I'm paying the football gods. One of the great predictions last year, Pats are going to the Super Bowl. Yeah, I'm paying the rent now. The Chargers are atrocious. David, they have legitimate hope they may not win a game ever again. I swear to God.
1: 0-9? No. Because it's the NFL. The Browns have already won. The Jets have already won. So if this was the Dolphins, maybe I'd say that. The Chargers have talent. They have a quarterback. They have a coach. They'll figure it out.
2: And finally, panic meter in New England with Drake May. May's slump has continued even after the postseason last year. In week one, he threw under 200 yards.
0: Yep.
2: In week two, just over at 208, no touchdowns and interception. Panic meter with Drake May.
0: I'll say three, and I'm a Drake May truther. But no A.J. Brown. I think it's really hurting him. I also would like to blame Mike Vrabel's balls. I think there's something about the offseason. It's going to be a stench on that franchise. I blame Club Rossini. No, it's a three for me. Drake May has got to be better. The turnovers have got to stop. Period.
1: I had no
0: balls.
1: I had no expectation for the Patriots. I thought that they would miss the playoffs. So I'm not going to say there's any panic. I'm going to say a one. I'm saying water found its level, and it's the New England Patriots right here, right now. They were never as good as last year.
2: All right, that is In Football Today, 97.1.
1: This is better, Michael. This is where I was when I watched the... No. Matrix Basements.

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7: All right, David, just if you would, I want to play the Dan Campbell audio for the new audience. And then I want to get to the callers. So you got two things. And it's way more than just Jackson Dart. I mean, if you watch football, more than just the Lions, the amount of injuries to big-time players. I'm not hearkening back to the 90s. I'm not even hearkening back to the 2000s. I'm talking less than 10 years ago. The league wasn't like this. There is an injury problem in this league. You are seeing, and the Lion fan, you know it. You've already seen it. You're dealing with it. You're seeing players done in the first 2 weeks in droves. Now, we have to corroborate the number that one caller called in with, that you are at over half the amount of IR stints of all of last season in the first 2 weeks. But you've already got six starting quarterbacks dead. Three of the best young QBs in the league, two of them are done for the year. Jaden Daniels, and now the news with Dart that he may be out for the year. You're talking six in total. Look in your division. I mean, the Vikings haven't had their starter for the start of the year. You have the Packers losing their starting right tackle for the season. Yeah. I can't pronounce his name to save my life.
8: Caleb may be out for a few weeks.
7: Right, but you go around the league. A.J. Brown's out for 10 weeks, and Dallas Goedert's now going to be gone for a while. Saquon Barkley missed time. I'm just asking, do you agree that there's a problem? And then what do you think it is? But then part two, here's your latest on Kirby Joseph. And I just want to know if anyone out there still believes this guy's coming back and playing meaningful snaps at a high level for this football team. David? My bad. Did I ambush you there? Okay.
9: I wish I could make you feel good. I can't make you feel good. It's going to come as it comes. And

0: Listen, we'll have whatever conversation you guys want to have, okay? We're here till 6. But to me, if doorknobs like Rico and I knew the secondary was a problem in the offseason, if we knew T.A. wasn't going to play for this team, if we knew that Kirby wasn't going to play for this team, you already knew Brian Branch was going to take several weeks to return off an Achilles, right? We know those things. Then how didn't Brad Holmes? Or did he do an even more dangerous thing? And this is a question. I can't say it's what he did. Did he get defiant and take up the dangerous hobby of smelling his own farts and become the smartest man in the room? We like our guys. Oh, you think we need help? To hell with you. I got Rakia Sin.
1: Let's hope he never formed that statement.
0: I'm just...
1: No,
0: Dave, what'd you want me to do? Get somebody else?
1: Yeah, see, that's where my frustration kicks in, because unlike Brad and unlike the people in Allen Park, I believe in windows. You're in one, and like it or not, it's closing. I ain't saying it's closed, but that window is not where it was a few years ago.
0: It is not.
1: It is closing, and while your window is closing, it's not an act of desperation. It's an act of just kind of going all in and let's go for broke, rather than let's lock up all our players for the next 4 or 5 years so we can just keep this party going. Because I think most Lions fans, you would take a title over not keeping all of your favorite players here. You will just go out and buy new jerseys, but you know what else you'll go out and buy? You'll go out and buy banners and things and cups that say world champions, Super Bowl champions on it. But instead, they have this. They're keeping this thing together to remain good, not great.
0: Yeah, and again, look, Seattle was 65-1 to win the Super Bowl last year. Could it happen this year? Could anything can happen. It's football. But do you believe they've put themselves in the best position to get it done? Okay. No, of course I do.
1: Sir, look, I have a point of order, please.
0: Yes, sir.
1: Seattle did it with an elite defense.
0: Okay.
1: You don't have that. And on top of that.
0: Sir, this is Wendy's.
1: Right. I know. And then on top of that, they went out and got Rashid Shaheen to add to their kicking game to make sure, okay, we don't have the, maybe Darnold can't lead us offensively, but let's win on the other two parts of the game in defense and special teams. They did that. You haven't.
0: Okay, go to Jamal, 97.1. Jamal, what's the word?
2: Gents, how you doing today?
0: All right.
2: So a couple of things. First of all, about the injuries, and you know what doesn't help probably? Playing games in Australia, in Munich, in all these ridiculous places that I don't see who that serves. You know what I think we should do? Let's have a game on the moon next year. And we could coincide it with the Lunar New Year, too. That'd be fun.
1: What's Mark Hollis ridiculous. Doing? He'll come up with something like
0: come
1: that.
0: Come on.
2: As far as the Kirby Joseph thing and Brad Holmes, I mean, I'm beyond frustrated. I mean, I literally think they don't do anything better than 11 wins. He's got to go. It's a got to go situation. And almost, it's almost as if the worst possible thing that could have ever happened is the 2023 draft. Because Brad got all up in his feelings after that and said, look at me. Look how great I am. And you know what I'm going to do now? I'm going to get careless and reckless and do idiotic things like trading up for some guy named Giovanni Manu from, wait for it, University of British Columbia. Oh, they churn out stud offensive linemen all the time over there, don't they? Oh, let me trade up for Sione Vaca. He's a safety in college, but we'll make him a running back, but he'll never see the field. Let me trade 3 third-round picks for Isaac Tesla. Who? Oh, exactly. The guy played 1 year at Division I college and did nothing when he was there. And the problem is that one bad decision like that after the next begets worse decisions and then hamstrings you. So if Gianni Manu would have been the guy, wouldn't probably have to draft the Blake Miller this year. Maybe he could have actually used that pick on, I don't know, a safety, a corner, an edge rusher. Somebody could actually make a difference on this defense. And as you said, if we all know this, how does he not know this? So I am beyond done with him. I'm 57 years old. I've been a Lions fan since I was 8. I've seen it all, guys, seen it all. I was there for all the Matt Millen nonsense. I was there for the NFL changing rules every year. If they screwed Jim Schwartz and that and those teams with their stupid rules, and oh, that's a bad rule. Let's change it the next year. Yeah. You know, all that stuff. I've been here for all of it. I was there for the Bobby Ross years, a good friend of my family's on that staff. I was there when Monty Clark.

0: was praying that Eddie Murray was going to make a 43-yard field goal against the Niners on New Year's Eve day in 1983. I've seen it all. It was a breath of fresh air when Dan and Brad got here. But for, honestly, I think after that Vikings game 2 years ago, they had a collective sigh of relief as an organization and thought they had arrived. And they have not, and they have regressed ever since. And they told us all off season, oh, we're going to look at everything. Well, look harder, guys, because your team's not very good. They have 5 stars and not much else. Guys, appreciate it. I'm new to listening to you guys. I'm going to listen to you guys every day. Love you guys.
1: Jamal, appreciate it, brother.
0: Thanks for the opportunity.
1: Well, welcome to the madness. Call anytime you want, pal. It's a good call, and I think you're right, Jamal. And look, here's the thing, and I want to be careful how I word this because I know Lion fans, not Jamal, but Lion fans get very sensitive. Mm-hmm. The problem you're going to run into is, okay, great example. This week you play the Jets. The Jets are much improved, but the Jets are not going to be an effective metric for me to tell you your offense is fixed. Not because the Jets are bad. It's that in the absence of having to face high-level, playoff-caliber offenses, the best you can do is your job, meaning go out, hold the Jets under 20 points. Don't let Geno Smith go crazy. Mm-hmm. That's like, okay, we've found a baseline of competency. That's all you can do. Nothing they're going to do for a lot of this season. When you face backup quarterbacks or non-elite offenses, I won't know that the defense is capable of getting them where they have to go. That's the problem. I have the first 2 dress rehearsals where you faced offenses. Those dress rehearsals did not go well.
2: No.
1: So all I can do is win, stack those wins, get in a position to play some home playoff games, and then hope. But the only place that Brad Holmes can win me back, deadline. Show me, if you want what you've never had, do what you've never done. That's a rule in life. It's a rule in business. It's a rule in sports. I need to see him be Howie Roseman, be Eric DaCosta, be Les Snead, be the guy, be John Lynch. Do something stunning to materially, and before people call up and go, well, Ed Reed's not available. Add weaponry on defense. You want to fix the secondary? Fix your front 7. Mm-hmm. You want to fix the secondary or, there's no safeties. Get a corner. They've got to do something to materially change the talent. Yelling about Kelvin Shepard is the dumbest thing you can do right now. You're asking Kelvin Shepard to cook you a 5-star meal on a hamburger helper budget. Now, how's that going to work?
2: Yeah, I'm with you. I think that they got to go out there and you may not get that blockbuster. You're not going to get Max Crosby, but you can go out there and find players.
1: Oh, you could have had all those guys, but you're too chicken bleep to do it.
2: We're going
1: to
2: move past
1: that. No,
2: I'm
1: not moving past it.
2: Okay.
1: Because, no, I'm not. And I'm not mad at you.
2: I know you're not.
1: I get mad that I got to sit here like some garlic-infused pinata for people for a year and a half. You're a jackass. You're an idiot. That guy's not getting dealt. You two are clowns. Really? Every effing guy I listed moved. Every one of them. Everyone. Garrett, Parsons, Hendrickson. They all moved. Mm-hmm. Sons of bitches. And that's my whole point. You cape up for these franchises for no reason. You could have had one of those guys. Tell me you're not better. Oh, but the salary cap. Oh, Francis, shut up. The salary cap's not even real. How do I know? The Rams.
2: Teams just find players. And what I would say is you got to go out there and you got to make some trades. You got to go out and find people. Other teams have done it. But here's the problem. You've waited so late.
1: I know.
2: That even the plan B type of guys are all gone.
1: And by the way.
2: Now you're at the discount bin.
1: And I didn't want them. I'm not going to yell about this. I'm making a point. It's something callers have brought up. Kenny Moore. And I'm like, okay, great. We're collecting guys off Achilles tears who haven't been healthy in 3 years. But he's a former Pro Bowl. You can't get him anymore. He signed somewhere else. And that's fine. Yeah. I'm making a point. That was one of these, you know, and yeah, you saw it in the local media. Oh, I've got what'll ail you. Here's some Kenny Moore. And I'm like, do people watch football? The guy's had a healthy year in 3 seasons.

0: What?
1: Nothing.
0: Well, you looked like you were about to say something provocative.
1: 97.
2: Okay, then. 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
7: Let's get right back to the people. Jam-packed phone lines. You got a couple different issues. The Kirby Joseph update from Campbell. I mean, does anyone believe this cat's coming back ever? You know where Rico and I have been for a while. But does it move the needle on your Brad Holmes angst meter? And then second of all, yeah, the backdrop of Monday Night Football where Jackson Dart's now done for the year probably. That follows on the heels of Jaden Daniels being done for the year. There are 6 quarterbacks in the first 2 weeks of the season injured to varying degrees. And then star power across the league dropping like flies. Does the NFL have an injury problem? Because, look, I'm not even doing the whole old man thing of like, back in the day, Priest Holmes never... Okay, I'm saying even just 10 years ago, it didn't feel this way. And I just wonder, like, do you have a theory on the root cause of it? And I think Rico brought up a very interesting point, which is, look, they don't play in the preseason. They don't hit. You wanted to negotiate less hitting and less padded practices and less this. Maybe that's it. For me, maybe I did the caveman approach. The field is still the field, but the players keep getting bigger, stronger, faster. You have defensive ends right now who can run as fast as Walter Payton did. That's a mortifying thought. And you guys are smart enough, you watch the games, and you have some of these oblique moments. If any of you have been fortunate enough to be at field level or be on field, dude, this game hits different. And I mean, even if it's a college game, the violence of it, the speed of it, the human body's not designed for this. I'll say it again. You could go 30 years ago. Offensive tackles on average are 70 to 80 pounds heavier. They're stronger and faster. Trent Williams is 340 pounds and he can outrun most people on the field.
8: Right.
7: That's Marvel stuff. So when you get hit by that, I just feel like there's a piece of that too. But we can get to the people.
9: Well, we have an update because a caller earlier called up and gave a very high number for what the IR list is for the NFL. And Corbin has done some research here.
7: Okay.
10: Yes, I went team by team. And if it was labeled as IR or injured reserve, you went on the list in all across the league. 210 players currently sit on the IR. And a little fun trivia, if you guys want to, who has the most, even though that's an obvious, and who has the least?
8: The most is probably out in the Golden Gate Bridge, San Francisco.
10: Correct.
7: Substation.
8: That's why, like, I feel bad for you, but welcome to the...
7: I don't need your damn pity. Why don't you win something?
8: Buddy, I'm giving you a hug.
7: I don't want your hug. Get your hands away from me.
10: Wow. Niners are at 14. Wow. And
8: see, this is what happens when you try to be supportive.
7: I'm projecting.
8: You are.
7: My season's over. I haven't even started. Carry on.
10: Niners are at 14. Mike's Giants are at, if I can read my handwriting properly, are at 8. And Buffalo Bills currently sit at the lowest with just 1 player on the IR. Fun fact.
7: Aw.

0: bastards. All right, to the people. We'll go to Steve, 97.1. Stevie, what's good, buddy? Or excuse me, Nick. I apologize. Nick, how you doing?
1: Hey, Mike. Hey, Rico. What's going on, guys?
0: What's
1: hey.
0: Up, buddy?
1: I'm calling about the injury, Mike. I think you nailed it, and I've been complaining, not complaining, but commenting on this for a long time. You look at some of these players, they're aliens. The weight and the height and the muscle mass is the biggest thing. These guys are so strong. All they do, and when you say they don't practice, they don't hit in practice, well, what are they doing instead? They're in the weight room. They just keep getting stronger and stronger and faster. And you're losing that flexibility, that limberness, where they're not able to take these hits, and their body can't contort like it used to be able to contort. So now they're just missiles.
0: Well, case in point, Nick, I think I know the play that Tyson Bagent got hurt. I think it was the last play of the game when Dallas Turner, who's one of these aliens you're talking about, 6'4", 250, but he runs like Jahmyr Gibbs, he ragdolled the Bears quarterback, killed him. I think that's where Bagent got concussed.
1: You can look at every game, it happens. You look at every game, every quarter, it's happening everywhere. And if you look at it, you can even go to the skill of the game. You know, we talk about how there's a lot of terrible quarterbacks in this league anymore. But you look at the physique of these quarterbacks, you didn't see Tom Brady get hurt. You didn't see Marino get hurt. You didn't see Montana get hurt. These guys weren't statues. They had a limberness to them. There's some flexibility to them, some natural motion. I think you're seeing that. Look at Marvin Harrison Jr. The dude just keeps getting bigger and bigger and bigger, but somehow forgot how to catch a football.
0: Nick, I got to tell you something. I know we're not doing Phoenix radio. I watched a cut-up of him running routes. Yeah,
2: I saw that same cut-up.
0: There are people who are, like, high on weed gummies that run with more intent. This is a guy, Nick, he looks like he doesn't want to play football. I am mortified.
2: I think that he is probably for the first time in his life played on a bad team, and he doesn't know how to handle that. In high school, winner. College, winner. NFL, you're stuck with you're a Cardinal, and you see it in his body language, Mike. I saw that same clip. His route running, it's like he's going through walkthroughs. Like, son.
0: Like,
2: this
0: we're talking,
2: is the actual game.
0: And just so people understand, like, I'm not even talking about, like, slight stuff. I'm talking about, like, hey, you're going to run an 8-yard out. He's just rounding the top of the route. He's not planting his foot, cutting. I don't know what he's doing.
2: Bruh.
0: It's crazy.
2: He would make Rocky Sin look like Revis Island. I mean, because he would just lock him up because he's not doing anything.
0: It's Rico, it's weird.
2: I think he needs to be traded. There's something there. He can't play on a bad team. He's got to move. He's got to do something.
0: All righty. We'll go to Steve, 97.1. Steve, how you doing, pal? What's going on?
3: Hey, guys. I enjoy your show.
0: Thanks.
3: Big time. You know what makes me sick about the process is this salary cap and this dead cap space. You know, look at Terry and Arnold or whatever his name is. Okay, he did something illegal. It's a shame that the Lions have to pay to cut him. They get hit with cap space that they can't spend money on another player for. This Kirby Joseph, the dude maybe will never barely walk again, you know? How the heck, why do they have to have all that cap space taken against the Lions? We're fans. We pay for the games.
0: Yeah.
3: We're the ones getting screwed because all that money's just tied up.
0: So here's how it works, Steve. In the absence of fully guaranteed contracts, which baseball or the NBA has, you end in this space where they can play around with the money. So there has to be a consequence to the action. So what they've designed is a system that when you want to move money around, if you get rid of that player too soon, depending on the construct of the contract, you have to then face a penalty. I mean, Steve, I'm not mad at you for saying it, but the counterpunch is fully guaranteed. So then you just got to pay the freight on all of it. And the league's never going to do it. Not for a sport of this violence.
3: That's what's sad because literally Arnold, he's a criminal, okay? Or he's going to be a criminal or he's going to get indicted and, you know, he's going to the clink for a while. We know that. Kirby Joseph, I don't know if that was a degenerative injury or something, but I was reading on the internet that there's a $13 million insurance policy for the Lions. But, I mean, if the guy gets injured permanently and can't play, why in the Lord do they have to keep that?

0: going. And I get it. It's moving money around. But if they expand the rosters and they maybe expand the season, they need to change some of that stuff. Because we're getting screwed as the Lion fans because we can't go out. Our GM won't
1: pull
0: the trigger,
1: Steve,
0: on a big deal.
1: Steve, let me be clear. You could, but what your GM, and I'm up against it, so I can't do like a dissertation on this. They're enjoying this, let's roll the cap space over, and then we could sign more of our guys. They could have had all the money and more. We did a show. I factually went down the list of their restructurings. They could have created north of $100 million in cap space if they wanted to. They did not. 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All right. 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

0: someone has to face them in the title game. BYU's there. Utah, Arizona, is it wide open?
1: Yes. They lost their starting quarterback. This is very similar to the NFL, except this kid got into a gambling thing. They don't have a quarterback. And, I mean, you'll survive for only so long. They should have lost to Houston. It came down to a two-point conversion. I'm going to say, yeah, I just don't think they're going to survive the year. They have zero quarterback play.
2: Yeah, I'm with you, David. I think that they're going to lose a game sometime throughout the season. I don't even think it's going to make it to the Big 12 championship game where finally, whether it's weather or just the quarterback in there is just going to throw too many interceptions. But they're on borrowed time right now. They paid a ton of money, but yeah, when the quarterback gets caught up in the gambling stand and you don't have a plan B, you're not going to win. It is wide open.
0: So let's get to the next question here. Let's go over to Miami. They've played no one on their schedule, which has allowed Malachi Toney to rack up the yards, receptions, all of it. Toney has 28 catches for 444 yards. He is on pace right now to break reception records in the ACC, receiving yards record, and touchdowns. That would be 112 would be the receptions that he would get on pace for 1,776 receiving yards and 20 touchdowns. Will he break all or just maybe just one of those?
1: I don't care. When it comes down to Heisman voting, I'm going to reduce his stats by 2/3.
0: Okay.
1: I'll count what he did against Stanford. I'm not paying any attention to the crap he's done the last 2 weeks.
0: That's fair.
1: Including Florida A&M. And it's the same thing. If anyone from Indiana shows up in New York, I'm going to do the same thing. These schedules are an absolute disgrace.
2: For me, whenever I look at certain games. So for Malachi Toney, David, at that point, I'm circling November 7th. You're at Notre Dame. You go out there and you put up a 3-touchdown, 200 yards of reception. You do all of that against Notre Dame on the road. Okay, you've got my Heisman attention. But, yeah, what you do against FAMU, I'm not paying attention to that. That's glorified. You might as well have been, what was it? What was the team out there? Georgia practicing drills and timeouts.
0: Against Arkansas.
2: Right.
0: Well, that's a good segue because let's touch on Arkansas for a second here because Ryan Silverfield is in his first, I'm not even going to say year, 3 weeks of regular season play in college football. Fans are not showing up to games. And then after the game, you hear talk around saying that the school announced this week that it's looking for ways to bring more resources to the football program. That's not good going into this week here for college football. Is he not going to last a year?
2: David, I don't think he lasts for a year. And kudos to Arkansas because what you're doing is kind of priming the pump for the next coach to let them know you're going to have a ton of money if you leave your next job and come to Arkansas because it won't be this guy.
1: No, they won't. All right, I'm a loser. I did some digging into this. I was talking to Powers about it.
2: You're not a loser, and you're having a tough day today.
1: No, I'm a loser. I figured out what the problem is at Arkansas. So when you do some digging, so Northwest Arkansas is one of the richest, part of the states, but one of the richest areas of the South. You have three Fortune 500 companies down there, including Walmart and Tyson Chicken.
2: Oh, that's right.
1: The Walton family, with which the basketball arena, Bud Walton Arena, is named after, apparently a couple years ago, they wanted a certain chancellor appointed at Arkansas. The school said, nah, we're not listening to you. So the Waltons stopped donating to the football program. The football program does not have money and won't have money. Then you factor in a lot of big donors didn't want Silverfield because he had never so much as won the American at Memphis. And Memphis is like the Michigan or Ohio State of the American. So these things have now united. And Arkansas is, in fact, a poverty football program.
2: So that's how they got Coach Cal for basketball.
1: It was all,
2: and they get every recruit.
1: Basketball still gets the support.
2: Okay.
1: Football doesn't.
2: See,
1: I'm a complete loser.
2: No. Take a bow. But that was useful information. I didn't know that. Because, right, I'm thinking, how did Acuff and Cal end up at Arkansas?
1: Oh, they still got those best prices guaranteed. They still got that Walmart smiley face. The football team, they do not.
0: Yeah, it's interesting because they did used to have that logo on their field.
1: They do not.
0: Both Tyson and, but they don't have. Okay, so let's move on to this one here because it was announced today that Georgia and Clemson, who were scheduled to have a series in 2029 and 2032, it's not.

0: now canceled. Is this just the beginning of scheduling where you're not going to have big boys because you now have more conference games?
1: I think yes, but for different reasons. I don't think Clemson wants to smoke. I think Clemson realizes, as I told you guys years ago, that program is dead. And by the time a few years roll around, they might as well put a north or south or central in front of Clemson because they'll be a directional school at that point. And for Georgia, yeah, you're about to play, what, 9 conference games? And it may even go up to 10 conference games. So why even take the chance on playing a team that you could lose to because it's only going to hurt your brand?
2: What he said. The bottom line is Clemson didn't do anything wrong. They just don't have enough whore money. It's not the program. It's not the facilities. It's not the scheme. It's not the tradition.
1: No, they didn't embrace the change.
2: They don't have the money.
1: No, but your coach comes out and says, we're not doing any of that. That didn't help you.
2: Okay, fine. Once again, flowchart it. They don't have the money. Okay. So even if he wanted to spend, you can't spend what you don't have. Clemson doesn't have that heat. I mean, they just, and by the way, you're the king of this. The rev share, the ACC, they pay you in burritos. You don't have any money. Look at Florida State right now. They're too poor to fire a coach. They can't fire them.
0: They actually give you Monopoly money down there. That's what they do.
2: Yeah, the pink and yellow and orange bills.
1: No, you get the Baja Mountain Dew.
0: All right, so let's close it out with random. This one here. And I'm going to start with just these three numbers. 70, 60, and 53.
2: Okay.
0: That is the completion percentage for Marcel Reed. He has gone down each game as the competition has gotten better. Now he has LSU. Is it time for a change?
2: I don't know who their backup is. And
0: their backup is a 3-star, Brady Hart.
2: Yeah, they're not doing that because they paid Marcel Reed multi-millions of dollars. This is the problem. Marcel Reed hasn't gotten better, but he's a 5-star. He has not gotten better.
1: I think that he probably has another game, probably like mid-season, Mike, and that's where you just say, son, I think you're more injured than what you are, so we're going to go ahead and put that backup in, but we'll say you're injured, in quotes, so that it won't look bad for you.
0: They do have Arkansas after LSU.
2: Well, that's a get-right game.
0: Yeah.
2: That's the ultimate slump buster. Hey, Bobby, you're a little down on your luck. Here's Arkansas.
1: Didn't I realize that thing that the Arkansas billionaire said, no more. You don't want our guy? We're not giving you money.
2: They are a disaster.
0: That is your College Football Blitz, 97.1.
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0: Jackson Dart's going to be out for the year. We have done a wellness check. I have made contact with Big G. And I promise you.
1: And?
0: He didn't, well, hold on. He didn't sound like this.
2: What's the point? I can't take it anymore.
0: His direct quote to me was, "This franchise is cursed. There's no way out. I'm numb." Close quote.
1: Yeah, I mean, I was thinking about calling him live just to make sure he was okay, but I'm glad you reached out.
0: I have texted. He's not in the mood to speak. The point is, the NFL has an injury problem. Six starting quarterbacks have already died this year. Three of them are going to be for the season. You just saw the Packers right tackle. And again, if you're a Lions fan and you're like, good, let everyone else die, remember, you're the same fan base who says injuries only happen to you. The problem is, ain't nobody paying to watch a collection of backups first month of the season. And Corbin did some of the math. You got over 200 guys on the IR in the first 2 weeks. What is the root cause here? Now, part two to localize was Dan Campbell was asked on our airwaves about Kirby Joseph. He was also asked on the podium. I believe Will Birchfield asked the question. Birchie did a nice job. But we have the audio from this morning. Tell me if this sounds like a guy who believes Kirby Joseph is coming back.
3: I wish I could make you feel good. I can't make you feel good. It's going to come as it comes, and he's not ready. And we're trying to get him there as fast as we can, and we're trying to be as smart about it as we can. And if he's ready, when he's ready, of course we want to play him and get him on the field.
4: What would have to change? Because we're coming up on a year since that Chiefs game. If he's unable to practice, what would change for him to get out there?
3: I guess nothing.
0: So here's my question. Look, there are two camps. There are people who have infinite hope that Kirby will magically come back, be an all-pro safety. That's fine if that's how you get through your day. Rico and I, since the offseason, have said he ain't coming back. And any of these sports doctors that comment, you can go to YouTube. And look, the first thing you can say is, well, they haven't examined the patient. Right, but when they're doing 20-minute dissertations, this isn't Bob's Football Channel. You're talking about guys with degrees, and their life is being a sports doctor. You won't find anyone saying Kirby Joseph's prognosis is anything other than bad to awful. So my question was, does this move the needle on your Brad Holmes angst? Like, if everyone knew the TA was not going to play for this team, that Kirby was not going to be back, or if he did, it would be limited, that you were going to start the year that Brian Branch, at a minimum, was probably going to miss half the season, then how didn't Brad? And now you find yourself in a space, shout out NFL injury plague, Avante Maddox is out for the year.
1: Yeah.
0: So it's just this question of kind of where do you stand on this? And again, the problem we have, it's not a problem, let me be clear. The Lions are still a good football team. I didn't freak out after the Saints game or the Bills game. I said they're 10-7. Now, if Jackson Dart's out for the year, I'll absolutely upgrade you to 11 wins. Why? Anytime you take on a team and it's their backup quarterback, you should win. Now, I understand you lost to Bobby Brosmer last year. Should win and do win are two different things. But I can say, fine, you might win 11 games. But I just don't think you're Super Bowl good.
1: Can I ask you a serious question?
0: I guess. You've hurt me enough today.
1: Even though your backup came in here last year and should have won the game, that doesn't change your mind at all?
0: No, it does not.
1: Okay, because I watched a man who they probably should have won. They didn't, but Lions had to sweat that one out.
0: Okay, well, then get me Jameis Winston, because that skin suit last night, I don't know what that was.
1: Given an opportunity.
0: Okay.
5: Why do you love Jameis Winston so much?
1: David, I don't. I'm saying...
5: Is he your new Geno?
1: No, you're writing him off. I'm like, wait, I sat there and watched this man just dissect this team, and you guys are like, yeah, he can't do anything. Like,
0: I love how everything I set up, Rico chooses the Jameis Winston hero arc. Nothing to do with the injury plague.
1: No.
0: Nothing to do with Brad Holmes. We're talking crab legs.
1: No. I just heard that. No, as far as Brad Holmes, hear me out. Maybe the reason why Brad believes in his guys, it starts off as he was a scout. So he gets to get to know people.

0: and they become his guys. So now, like most GMs, man, the real GMs are assassins. They don't care. Mm-hmm. They don't love you. They're trying to build a team. He started off as a scout, so you kind of grow with the players, and you kind of see what the players are, mm-hmm. and they become your guys.
1: That's adorable.
0: Which is why he listens to them, and he believes them, and he acts, and he does everything in their benefit. It's why they're trying to lock up any and everybody they possibly can, whereas other GMs would say, okay, we could probably keep about four of these guys, so we're the best four, and let's get a good price on the other guys.
1: You mean the team that won the Super Bowl and they cut K-9 loose?
0: Yeah.
1: I'm just saying in real time.
0: Yes. So, yeah, let's get the most value we can, but we can only keep about a handful, and the other ones are some great pieces that we can use to build this
1: roster. The difference between wants and needs. That's the difference. I know, and I can't argue what you're saying. So I'm asking you guys. You can go with the Holmes thing. You can go with the Kirby Joseph. Do you believe he's coming back? And then the NFL at large, like, there's a problem here. Something has materially changed from an injury standpoint with this league. And look, like, next Monday night, unwatchable. You're going to have Case Keenum against the Eagles. Unwatchable. Any Giants game rest of the year, unwatchable. Any Commanders game rest of the year, unwatchable. You have teams losing major players in the first 2 weeks of the season, and you're like, the hell is going on here? So 248-539-9797. Let's get to some of the people. We'll go to Dylan 97.1. Dylan, what's good, man?
2: Hey, Mike, how you doing?
1: Good, Dylan. What's the word?
2: Not much. I'll apologize about my Tiger bet with you, first of all.
1: You do not need... Oh, this is Dylan from Highland. Dylan, what did I tell you?
0: What was the bet?
1: Dylan thought they were going to the ALCS. I didn't. And Dylan wanted to do a dinner bet. And I told him, even if I lose, I ain't taking your money. And I'm not, you don't ever apologize. Wait, you believed in your team, Dylan.
0: How about this? Let me help you out. Dylan can pay Corbin.
1: No, that's not. Let Dylan get to his call. Go ahead, Dylan.
2: Anyways, I don't know. I got a soft spot for the Tigers, I guess. With the Lions, though, it's kind of like a 180. I want Brad gone, like, ooh, tomorrow, to be honest. I'm tired of his nonchalant, I got it all figured out attitude, because his past couple drafts says he doesn't know what he's doing, to be honest. Like that one caller said earlier, he had one good draft, like excellent draft, and then it got to his head. Now he's the next best thing since sliced bread. And he's the reason this team is in this predicament, because his attitude was too arrogant to go fill holes that he knew were there. And to tell you the truth, some people at your radio station, like maybe 10 to 2, are irritating me when I listen, because they say, oh, we don't know what the defense is. We know what it is. It's dog water. And you know what? The last 25 Super Bowl champions, guess where their defense is ranked? Most of them, with a couple exceptions. Where do you think they're ranked at?
1: Top 10.
2: Top 10. Top 10. Is this team even going to be top 20?
1: As currently constituted, I'm going to say no.
2: No. So where are they going? I'll tell you now, I don't see the playoffs happening for them. They are going to have a rough go of it this season. And Dan and Brad, they're going to have to answer to Sheila, because Sheila seemed at the beginning of the year to set kind of like the groundwork for what she wanted without explicitly saying it. But I think they're going to have a rough year. Someone's going.
1: Okay. Now let me say, now Dylan, I'll say this. I think, and the reason. First of all, let me. We got a couple things I got to unpack here, though. First of all, every show on his station is different. I love breaking balls. I'm not going to kill those guys because they want to give more time for the defense. All right, they do plenty of other things that get on my nerves. I'm not going to do that. Like, let's not play that game. Second of all, where the Lions are going to get a reprieve, and it doesn't mean the defense is good. This is the stats are for losers argument. When you take on teams that, like, I don't think the Jets are bad. I don't do the Costa stuff. I don't believe that there are a bunch of free squares. What I can be honest about is a team like the Jets or a team like the Titans, or when you play the Giants with a backup, those teams do not have high-level offenses that are a true barometer for whether your defense is any good. Now, if the Jets come in here and get into the 20s, okay, we have a problem. If you get lit up by Bryce Young in a couple of weeks, then you've reached DEFCON 1. My concern is the defense is bad. I refuse to accept it

0: it's as bad as the first 2 weeks. You faced two really good offenses. You had two really bad days at the office. If this defense is what you've seen the last 2 weeks, you'll be right. I don't believe it's that. And I think you will face enough non-elite offenses that your firepower will just outpace teams. Now, do I think you're going to win anything of consequence? I do not. I think you'll just be this 10-7, 11-6 team, and then you'll meet somebody very real with a very real quarterback in the playoffs, and you'll get beat. So there's your problem when you want to get into Brad Holmes' mortality, professional mortality. They're going to go 10-7, 11-6. People are going to be knocking out $20 Bloody Marys through meat straws and thinking it's the greatest thing they've ever seen. That's the town has to have a material change in what they demand of this team.
1: In 2 weeks, I may meet you there and we may shake hands, or you know what? We'll look like Apollo Creed and Rocky on the beach. But
0: both teams go to the middle of the field. Good job by us. Your mom's a hoe. Okay, thanks, Dan.
1: I need to see the improvement on the defense because it can't be about hope and belief. I need to go see you go out and actually stop some people.
0: And look, you might end up right.
1: I'm not trying to be right.
0: No, I'm just saying factually.
1: I just need to see. I can't. They haven't earned the benefit of the doubt that I'm like, yeah, it was just a bad day.
0: But here's
1: everybody
0: the other thing.
1: Gets a bad day.
0: Related to look, we stacked topics. Related to this NFL injury conversation, how many injuries can they afford on defense as currently constituted?
1: Probably none.
0: Okay, so as we go through the rest of this season, there's a natural erosion that takes place. Right. That's my fear.
1: Right, and there's two that are nameless but circled. Those two, you got to put them in bubble wrap on defense.
0: Aiden and Aleem?
1: I am not saying any names.
0: I said it.
1: No, I didn't have Aleem. It was a linebacker.
0: Campbell?
1: Yeah.
0: He's been terrible.
1: He has.
0: No, and I like Jack. Hold on. Oh, my God. Valenti hates Jack Campbell. No, I do not hate Jack Campbell. Me saying he's been bad, ask Jack Campbell at the car wash, have you been good the first 2 weeks? He'd be like, hell no, I haven't. It doesn't mean I dislike him. I like Jack Campbell. But teams have kind of figured out, find 46 and throw it at him.
1: But I'm thinking, yeah, who's the backup for him if he's gone? That's going to be problematic.
0: That'd be Sneakers McGee.
1: Okay.
0: Brad gave up three fourth-round picks to go get him.
1: Oh, yeah.
0: From the University of Toronto. Snoops Johnson.
1: Is that Tom Kennedy's twin?
0: Yes.
1: Bob Kennedy. Okay.
0: All right. Hungry Howie's has got you covered. 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
7: Hey, by the way, I'll just throw this out there before we get to the phones. TJ just texted me, and I've told him he should be doing more of this. Like, he's good at it, and it's look, social media is a cesspool. That's why I'm not a part of it. But TJ did a film breakdown of basically, like, Jackson Dart invited the injury. He's got a film breakdown. I don't know if that was on...
8: Was on

0: things you might see outside of a sea of political anarchy and people wanting to kill each other. So, I don't know. 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What's his name?
1: Rumble Rumble. At Rumble Rumble.
0: Please tell me it's Rumble Rumble Brisket. No, please.
2: At TJ Lang 70.
0: Okay. But it's actually a really nice clip he put together.
1: Rumble Rumble.
0: Could you imagine if it was at Mr. Rumble's? Let's go to Paul 97.1. Paulie, what's the good word, pal?
3: Oh my God. What? That is great. TJ, I love it. Mike, before I get on to what I'd like to say, I want to tell you that while I was on hold, I started a GoFundMe for Big G. And we have so far raised $675. Oh, wait, my sister-in-law just pledged $87.50 and one of her world-famous Dutch apple pies.
0: Thank you.
3: She would like to send to Big G.
0: Thank you so much.
3: So,
0: Paul, it's
3: all
0: just,
3: we need. Well, we want to bring Tom Brady out of retirement and get him.
0: No, I actually already texted this to my dad. I think the hellscape is about to go to the next level. And for radio, I'm rooting for it. The Giants are going to trade for J.J. McCarthy. I'm ready for it.
3: Well, you know what? I mean, what do you got to lose at this point?
0: My mind. Mm-hmm. No, but well, Paul, I'm ready.
1: So, Jameis or amazing. JJ?
3: It's amazing that Jared Goff is still upright. This is crazy stuff. Woo! But anyway, look, guys, I totally agree with everything you guys are saying, and especially what you said, Mike, about how strong and fast these guys are now. And the fact that the NFL, David said, they always say, we care about our players.
0: No, you don't.
3: Even though we don't, until we're caught. You know, like for years, the concussion thing. Oh, wait, that's like what? Now it's a thing. Now it's like, oh, these fields. No, it's all good. They're going to be able to walk on it and see it's okay. Well, we're only going to fly to Australia for, I don't know, a day and a half and play a football game. Oh, yeah. Okay, great. Look, they are going to go to 20 games eventually. And if you're going to do this right, you have to get these rosters up. But when you guys said there aren't enough quarterbacks, you know, available, You got to look at what college is doing. You got to look at all of this stuff. And, you know, when you do this cash grab like everybody is doing, you're killing yourself.
0: Well, here's the thing.
3: It's crazy.
0: Paul, I'm shooting you straight on this. And some people get offended. It's so weird. It's like you can call somebody stupid in your life, but if you say an athlete's not bright, it's like heresy. Paul, look, the reality is college football is spitting out a lot of dumb quarterbacks because the style of football has changed. Everything is single read RPO, very archaic. You know, it's just one of these things like anyone who can process rifles up a draft board like, oh, my God, this dude can read a book. Yeah. Number one overall. And it's have to like there was a comment last night. Jackson Dart's play calls were like two words. That's all he ever knew at Ole Miss. So now John Harbaugh comes in.
1: Go deep.
0: And Paul, I'll give you all the time you want. I'm making a point. It's like John Harbaugh's like, no, son, that's not what we're doing here. We have a real offense. And now your play calls are going to be 17 words. That's
3: crazy. Now, Mike, take it a step further. Okay. Look what you're seeing now. You're seeing these guys that are, you know, at 10 years ago that were drafted so high, that are career backups now, okay? And they've never made it to that front run level. I look at this like when I was a kid playing in front of the elementary school and I would put my hand out and I would point with my finger, okay, you do a button hook.
0: That's
3: okay,
0: what offense is.
3: Go long. I mean, this is ridiculous. What are we watching anymore?
0: It's a watered-down version of what football should be.
3: Mm-hmm. And we still have to pay $1 $1,000.
0: I know.
3: Go see it.

0: But remember, look, it's also the advantage. I mean, look, Jared Goff isn't successful because of his physical tools. Jared Goff is successful because of his brain. He doesn't have a big arm. He's a scarecrow. He can't move. We joke about mobile Goff. You know what his weapon is? The 5 inches between his ears. Because he can process, make decisions faster than you're going to react to, and make better decisions more often. That's his skill. That's what's going to keep him alive.
1: That's fair.
0: You know what I'm saying? And again, I think now Purdy is very similar. The difference is Purdy, when needed,
1: can take off,
0: can unlock it, and can go, you know what? I'm going to scamper for nine. Purdy doesn't have the biggest arm in the league. Purdy doesn't have the stature. Purdy's not this Cam Newton destroyer. But Brock Purdy can process. And if you're going to play in Kyle Shanahan's offense, you have to be able to process. Yeah. That is the great failing of Trey Lance. It wasn't physical with Trey Lance. No. Trey Lance was an idiot.
1: No, because right, after your third read is already locked up, okay, read number four, take off, run, pick up first down. Let's start this all over again. That's personal growth on your part.
0: I'm just making
1: No, that is personal growth. On a day like today, Mike,
0: Thank you.
1: Personal growth.
0: David, some text communications, please.
1: Go ahead and sit in that chair, some flowers.
2: The needle hasn't moved because I've been out on Brad for like a year. This offseason was a joke, and we all saw this coming. Regarding the injuries, someone texts in and says, for real, the players just keep getting bigger, faster, and stronger, but the equipment really hasn't changed besides the bobblehead.
0: Well, and again, it depends who you talk to. I mean, I've talked to some former players. They don't believe the Guardian cap does a damn thing. Other people will swear by it. I'll tell you what I would do, and I'm not trying to make, I am in no way making light of concussions or brain injuries. I am going to make light of one thing. If you go back to the last play of the LSU Ole Miss game, have you seen the behind the center view of when Sam Leavitt went to throw that ball and it bounced off the HR Puffin stuff helmet? I'd have all four of my D linemen wear those Guardian caps. You can't see. It increases the head size by like triple. So then they interviewed Tyler Shuck. I'll give you another one.
1: That's actually a really good idea.
0: Olave wears the Guardian cap. He goes, yeah, I look for the fluffy helmet and I throw the ball. Like, I swear to God, like, all D linemen should be wearing Guardian caps. If it knocks down one ball or prevents the quarterback from a clearer passing view one time, it was worth it.
1: No, you're right.
0: That's a good call. Let me see if I can find.
1: I'm going to try to pull
0: the video of this. But when Leavitt goes to throw the ball, his vision is deterred a little bit by the Godzilla helmet, and then the ball bounces off of it.
1: No, because you're right. And then, yeah, I can see. Yeah, Olave, gotta just find the big helmet and boom.
0: He's running around out there like a human bobblehead. If that helps you process that much quicker, that's a win. Puffy helmets for all. I'll see if I can find that clip for you. 248-539-9797. We're going to get more of the people coming up next. 97.1.
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13: I agree with what you and the previous caller were saying. I think the easiest example of that is last year the Colts' best option was Phillip Rivers, who's probably the least mobile,
14: correct,
13: weakest arm, but probably gave him the best chance to run NFL offense.
14: Because he can process. I mean, and the point I was making, David, and I won't take any of your time, don't worry. College right now, we're outsourcing quarterback development. That's why every year you see 60 starting quarterbacks in the portal. So we're outsourcing real development. And when you learn 2, 3, 4 schemes in college, you really don't learn any of them enough to be ready to go to the NFL. So the NFL's had to adapt. You're seeing it in real time, and that's why a lot of it is crap.
13: Yeah, and if it feels like it, I think I've heard you make this point before, but if you coach them too hard, then they'll just say, I want to transfer to where it'll be more fun for me.
14: Correct.
13: Anyway, so I'm a Washington fan, and it was inevitable that Jaden was going to get injured again. It really sucks the way it did with our own guard stepping on him, but he's made a paper mache. It is what it is. But I think what you were saying about starters don't play in the preseason. They practice without hitting. And I think they're adding games, and they're not going to stop adding games. And they're sticking games on Wednesdays and Fridays and whatever to get more primetime slots. And I think the teams are overcompensating for that by having guys not play in the preseason and trying to take those hits off them. And I remember an interview with a former player, I forget who it was, but they were saying about being in football shape. And that wasn't just being in really good shape and

0: running, catching passes, but it was taking some hits. So, and I don't know if the science really backs this up, but when quarterbacks haven't been touched since previous season, and week one and week two, they're getting into car crashes.
1: Yeah.
0: It kind of makes sense. Like, they're gonna get messed up.
1: No, it's a great point. I mean,
2: you think about it. Yeah, I'm sorry, Mike, but game three used to be the game. All your starters are out there going against all of their starters, yeah. And this was that first time that you take the hit. And now it's your first game of the year, and I think that's why the defenses don't get to hit anybody in practice. I think that's why you saw ridiculous scores in week one, and then in week two it kind of came back down where, okay, right. We could play. We now know how to play better defense, so now you didn't see as much scoring in week two.
1: No, you and I are both in the misery club. Both of our seasons are over and the leaves haven't even turned. It's quite amazing.
0: Yeah.
1: Can't wait for those Giants Commanders games. Those are going to be a real hoot.
0: It's funny that Mariota and Jameis Winston both starting this division.
1: Right, kicking it old school.
0: However long later.
1: God, what a depressing existence, David. Let's go to Chris, 97.1. Chris, how you doing, buddy?
3: Good, guys. How are you?
1: Good, Chris.
3: Hey, Mike. Hey, Rico. Just wanted to bring up a topic that I heard Aiden Hutchinson talk about earlier today. I believe it was today in his interview with you guys. He mentioned that, you know, he has faith in the defense and it's, you know, more of a week-to-week league. And he brought up, you know, the San Francisco game back in 23 when we were, you know, a half away from the Super Bowl and everything like that. Which to his point, I do sort of agree with that, but the whole Kirby Joseph subject, I'm content on just not having him back. He's just, you know, he's done. But I don't see having faith in a defense that, you know, has a depleted secondary, and then you know, to top it off, you know, I see that the Eagles just signed Kenny Moore II to a 1-year, $3 million deal. And I'm just thinking to myself, there's too much waiting and not enough seeing at this point. And you know, I saw that Amon-Ra and Penei Sewell decided to take a pay cut or, you know, limit their salaries so they could get cap space. So I'm like, all right, something's going to happen, you know. And I'm looking at these secondary guys. I'm looking at how we can add depth. I'm looking at, you know, veterans like Kenny Moore. And I just figured, you know, that's probably a good team to target. Brad should make a phone call because, you know, maybe they're going to add up, you know, some draft picks just like what they did with Sauce. You know, they got rid of Sauce Gardner, who we thought was a franchise player in Indianapolis. And so, you know, Kenny, he's a little bit on his way out. So, you
1: he's
3: know,
1: a make lot a way. Call for I mean, Chris, let me say this, because there's a lot to unpack, but you got to put it all together for it to make sense. First of all, you're not crazy, all right? Just because I downplay Kenny Moore by saying, A, I'm not really interested in another guy on a blown Achilles and a guy who hasn't had a healthy year since 2023, doesn't mean I would have screamed and yelled if they brought him in. They chose Jalen Mills. Oh, wait, they like the people they have familiarity with. Jalen Mills played 2 games here last year. They made a choice. Now, the cap space they've created, I'm not going to get angry about something that hasn't happened yet. I will be in rapture if we get past the trade deadline and Brad Holmes hasn't taken major strides to fix the defense. I'm not looking for perfect. Perfect doesn't exist. But it's your job to put this team in the best position possible to win a Super Bowl. I'm not worried about winning 10 games. I think they will win. And again, Jackson Dart's dead. Make it 11. There's no world Jameis Winston will beat you. I just don't. I refuse to accept he'll do what he did last year to you. I just refuse. I know.
2: So, but Lions defense can get better. Jameis cannot.
1: After last night, cannot. You don't recover from 10 for 27 and yelling at yourself, I've got to get right.
2: So
1: Jameis, did you study the playbook all week? He looked like he just woke up from a bender.
2: So pregnant with Josh Allen's baby.
1: Yeah.
2: That's okay. But Jameis can't get better. Okay.
1: I'm sorry. I'm going to put more faith in the Lions defense than Jameis Winston.
2: Okay.
1: You do realize Jameis only is viewed as what he is because

0: because he's a cartoon.
1: Mm-hmm.
0: Like,
1: oh, no, no. Don't get me wrong. I'm not saying
0: did
1: that
0: you
1: he's
0: watch
1: great.
0: What you watched
1: I
0: last
1: did.
0: Night.
1: I'm not saying he's this great quarterback.
0: Oh.
1: But I remember everybody laughing and yucking it up, and he walked right in here, and it wasn't funny anymore. After I didn't hear any more laughing.
0: After his third or fourth throw, Rocky turned around. Normally, he likes watching the game with me. My dog went, nope. He pointed his butthole right at the TV. I have had it. I ain't watching Jameis.
1: As I told Corbin, he looked like a guy who was like, you know what? We're in L.A. Where are we going to eat after the game? He was making plans for the team for that and was like, wait, I got to go in?
0: You lose a dog's respect, there's no coming back.
1: Okay.
0: They love watching football. They were not having it. One of them left the room.
1: I think they sensed your anger.
0: There was no
1: anger.
0: They're
1: very into it.
0: There was no anger. There was just sadness.
1: Okay, they sensed your sadness.
0: Okay.
1: I think Daddy needs a little time alone. Or a smile.
0: I mean, it's a sad reality, probably. Yep, we need our other
1: there
0: human.
1: There will be no treats down here tonight.
0: Yeah, we need our other human. This ain't working out tonight.
1: Let's go find the other one.
0: They were the opposite of Brad. We do not like our guys in the room.
1: Right. You can stick here around if you want. I'm out.
0: We'll get to the people next. 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
2: Everyone's recognizing how good you are. 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I think Herbert's going this year.
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2: Now go ahead. Go ahead and say what you want to say. Ask her, Jackson Dart's out for the year. How do you feel? Go ahead. Play sideline reporter. Let's do that.
8: No, I'm not going to do that one at all in this Football Today.
9: So what Jackson we're going Dart to do, is out for the year, Michael. No. How do you feel, coach?
2: Well, I feel terrible because currently I don't think my dad had any clue. When I texted him, I'm sorry, buddy. Dart's done. He goes, oh, no, what? He must have been running errands for my mom.
9: Oh, boy.
2: Uh-oh.
8: That's rough. All right. So let's get right to it, guys. Let's do panic meter.
10: What's the point? I can't take it anymore.
2: Sorry, Dad.
8: Panic meter in the NFL. And let's start down in Tampa Bay with
2: 10.
8: Todd Bowles. We're going to go 5-1. 5 would be the worst.
2: 5.
8: Bowles is 35-5 as the Bucs head coach.
2: 35-5. Thank you. You missed a number.
8: The Buccaneers went 6-2, but then blew the NFC South last year. Now they are 0-2. Panic meter?
2: 5-5. No, it's a 5, and this is the erosion of legitimate staffing. They lost Dave Canales. They lost Liam Cohen. Todd Bowles is a pumpkin in a turtleneck. Baker's play is falling off a table. The defense is aging out. It's a 5-5.
9: Yeah, I was going to say the same thing. You let Canales go. Like, there's so many different things. You've blown this. I think he's probably going to be the first coach or one of the first coaches fired this year. I don't think he sees it all the way to the end, David.
8: So, because you mentioned it, I just will ask that. Are they regretting signing Baker Mayfield?
9: I don't think it's a Baker problem. I think it's a Todd Bowles problem. I think Baker's shown you. He can work with whatever crap you give him.
2: You just need a legitimate OC to kind of help out a little bit.
9: Yeah.
8: Next on the panic meter for coaches, we got...
2: Giants, 7.
8: No, we got Dan Quinn.
2: 5.
8: He parted ways with his offensive and defensive coordinator after going 5-12, and now his quarterback has dislocated his elbow.
2: No, it's over. He's also a defensive coach. Their defense sucks. It's the whole thing is off. I think it's game over. Also, I don't know why there's something that bothers me about a head coach wearing his hat backwards. Out. 5.
9: That's more of a defensive coordinator look.
2: Yeah, you're the head coach. Come on. 5.
11: Do you see David Blah started, or Blah, whatever the hell it is, started mimicking that? He's got the hat backwards.
2: They all look like idiots. 5.
8: Let's move over to
2: the Giants. 5.
8: No, I'm not doing the Giants.
2: Okay.
8: The Green Bay Packers offense.
2: 4.
8: In the first 90 seconds of Sunday's game, they lost Jaden Reed. And now it's been named official. Their right tackle is gone for the entire season.
2: Johnny Uwu Creme Brulee.
8: Zach Bacco Bawele.
2: Sure.
8: And the running game is a mess. No Josh Jacobs. Marshawn Lloyd has not done anything.
2: Yep.
8: And he essentially got benched on Sunday after he fumbled. Caleb Johnson is not the answer. Panic meter.
2: It's a 4. I mean, they're in real trouble. The offensive line was not going to be a huge strength. It's now a weakness. The running game, you said it all. And while I like having multiple options at wide receiver, Christian Watson's been great so far. You're not going to drop back 40 times a game and win in this league. So I'm going to say it's a 4. I really believe they're trending to be last in this division.
9: I'm going to go 5 because of what you just said, the last thing that you said. Because once Micah Parsons comes back, the defense can kind of carry them, but he won't be back for a while. So you need your offense to do their job, David, and with the pieces they have in place and the ones that are falling down. Like, when Reed got carted off the field, I was just hoping that the man could move his extremities and find that he can. But, yes, I'm going to put it at a 5.
8: All right.

0: I lied. I'm going to do it. What is the panic meter in New York? Jackson Dart's probably done for the year, along with neighbors dealing with the nagging injuries. Yeah. What's the panic meter?
1: One. Because now this year doesn't matter. All it does is ruin Harbaugh's first year. But you know what it's going to do? It's going to allow the Giants to do what they should have done and fire Joe Shane's lame ass. It'll give Harbaugh a year to finish turning the roster over and just make this year zero. You just make this the year you knock the house down before you started building the new one. So I'll say one. As far as it would pertain to hopes and dreams, we have none. Five. You know what's above a five? We're effed. The Giants have reached we're effed stage.
2: I'm going to say a three because looking at this division, it was an obtainable division.
1: Oh, good. Good. Rub salt in the wounds. This is nice.
2: Mike, he's asking me a question. Oh, did I say it the wrong way? How would you like for me to answer this
1: I still
2: this
1: go
2: question?
1: Back to that live read. Hey, did you think Jackson Dart was going to live last night? Should have used genetics.
2: I said what I said, okay? You heard what I said, and I said it. David, three, expectation, you could have won this division because there was no dominant team. You had young players, and I had bought Giants stock.
0: Let's move over to the Atlanta Falcons.
1: 12.
0: They don't have a snap inside the red zone.
1: They put in a guy named Fred Strange, and the crowd cheered. Now, Penix is going to play this week. I mean, maybe it gives us hope for Kirby Joseph. We're going to draft a team where no one has cartilage. But I don't think anything can save them. I don't. Bijan and Drake London look like they hate their life. Drake London was going after fans. The defense still stinks. I'm going to say it's a five to me.
2: Yeah, it's maybe if they got a coach, because other than the quarterback, they have all the pieces in place. You got the tight end. You got the wide receiver. You got the running back. You even got some people on defense. Like, it's almost like they don't know the plays, they don't know each other, and there's no continuity with the team. I'm thinking, okay, Atlanta, you can do this. And no, they can't.
3: Do you gentlemen think that Atlanta is regretting how they handled the end of the Kirk Cousins era out there? Because obviously he has been slinging it all over Vegas.
2: Oh, I do, but I think that they had to move on because they thought it was going to be Penix's job, and you're not going to pay Cousins a bunch of money to sit there and hold a clipboard.
1: Look, you drafted a QB in the top 10, Corbin, and he can't play. I think that's just where it begins and ends. If Penix was even league average, they're not in this spot.
3: I agree, but that's the thing that irritates me as well, because I'm a big Kirk Cousins guy. You knew Penix, he had two.
1: How are you a Kirk Cousins guy?
3: That's a long story for another day.
1: Okay.
0: All right.
1: Wow.
0: Next on the panic meter.
1: Yeah.
0: Next seven opponents, Bills, Seahawks, Broncos, Chiefs, Rams, Texans,
4: this is the Chargers.
0: Ravens.
4: This is
0: after the Chargers. Going 0-2,
1: yeah.
0: What is the panic meter of going 0-9?
1: Oh, for the Chargers?
0: Yeah.
1: Five. Right now, they look like a completely discombobulated, flat, awful football team. I'm shocked. I'll say it again. I'm paying the football gods. One of the great predictions last year, Pats are going to the Super Bowl. Yeah, I'm paying the rent now. The Chargers are atrocious. David, they have legitimate hope they may not win a game ever again. I swear to God.
2: 0-9? No. Because it's the NFL. The Browns have already won. The Jets have already won. So if this was the Dolphins, I'd say that. The Chargers have talent. They have a quarterback. They have a coach. They'll figure it out.
0: And finally, panic meter in New England with Drake May. May's slump has continued even after the postseason last year. In week one, he threw under 200 yards.
1: Yep.
0: In week two, just over at 208, no touchdowns and interception. Panic meter with Drake May.
1: I'll say three, and I'm a Drake May truther. But no A.J. Brown. I think it's really hurting him. I also would like to blame Mike Vrabel's balls. I think there's something about the offseason. It's going to be a stench on that franchise. I blame Club Rossini. No, it's a three for me. Drake May has got to be better. The turnovers have got to stop. Period.
2: I had no
1: balls.
2: I had no expectation for the Patriots. I thought that they would miss the playoffs. So I'm not going to say there's any panic. I'm going to say a one. I'm

0: and water found its level, and it's the New England Patriots right here, right now. They were never as good as last year.
1: All right, that is In Football Today, 97.1.
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5: 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And the ball's dropped by Barlin. McKinstry coming home. There will be no throw. 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
4: I'm Nick DeLuca. Kawhi Leonard extending with Toronto. Raptors star signing a two-year, $115 million deal with a player option for 2028-29. Now has a total of 3 years and $165 million on his Raptors deal, negotiated by new agent Harrison Gaines after Leonard cut ties with former representative uncle Dennis Robertson in the wake of the NBA's investigation into the Clippers and Leonard circumventing the salary cap. In the NFL, Jackson Dart out for an extended period of time. Giants QB suffering a knee injury on the opening drive of last night's loss in L.A. will miss multiple weeks, if not the remainder of the season. Elsewhere, Bears quarterback Tyson Bagent is in the NFL's concussion protocol. Case Keenum could be in line to start for Chicago on Monday night, with Caleb Williams' availability up in the air with his hamstring injury. In baseball, the Mets are removing the interim tag from manager Andy Green. Signing him to a three-year contract has led the team to a 37-38 record.
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5: this is Freddie and Harry.
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7: Hey, fellas, man, y'all do an awesome, awesome job on the radio, man. It takes me an hour and a half to get home, an hour and a half to drive to work, man. And listening to you brothers in the afternoon, man, really, really gets me going. I love the conversations you have. I love the callers that call in. This is my first time ever calling. I work in the 804, but I'm born and raised in the 757. 757, born and bred.
6: Nice.
7: 757. Until I'm dead. So you guys do a great job. That's the 25th thing you've missed, all right?
5: This is Freddie and Harry.

0: that zip off and become shorts?
1: Yeah!
0: Are we generally okay with things that do two things at once, but neither particularly well?
1: No!
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4: I'm Nick DeLuca. Jackson Dart dealing with a big injury. Giants QB suffering a knee injury on the opening drive of last night's loss to the Rams will miss an extended period of time, facing the possibility even of season-ending surgery. Dart was outstanding in New York's season-opening win against the Cowboys, completed 23 of 29 passes for 230 yards and three touchdowns, adding 54 yards on the ground. Jameis Winston struggling in relief last night. Elsewhere, Bears quarterback Tyson Bagent is in concussion protocol. Case Keenum could be in line to start Monday night, with Caleb Williams' availability up in the air with his hamstring injury. Keenum has not played in a regular season game since 2023. Free agent receiver Brandon Cooks is signing with the Niners practice squad. San Francisco has lost receivers Ricky Pearsall, DeJuan Stribling, and DeMarcus Robinson to injury this season. Cook splitting time last season between the Bills and the Saints.
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1: What?
2: Okay. All right. So he needs some vapor rub.
0: Yeah, I got, you know, this is the time of the year when it's hot outside, the air condition, and traveling. I got every humidifier hooked up in every room in this house.
2: Okay. Some people have weather on the ones. We got the medical advice in the fours involving Harry Douglas and Freddie Coleman.
0: Shout out to the wellness company.
3: Number four.
2: Speaking of being part of the wellness company, words we thought we would never say on this show. The Las Vegas Raiders are tied for first place in their division of the AFC West. No surprise they beat Miami last week. But the way they beat the Los Angeles Chargers, they beat them up from the feet up. They are 2-0, the Las Vegas Raiders. And Kirk Cousins says, if you're surprised.
4: Well, I think it's the NFL. I just think that these games come down to the final drive so often, and the difference between 0-2 and 2-0 could be two plays, one in each game. And I've lived that, and I've been on the wrong side of that a lot. I've been on the right side of that, and so I've learned how hard it is. I was saying to Fernando, you know, as the clock was kind of running out, I looked at him and I said, hey, man, this is every game in the NFL. And when we played in the Big Ten, you know, it was like five of the games a year that we're going to be like this. So this is every single Sunday. It takes everything you got. And so you never know which direction it's going to go, but we got to find those inches. We got to finish, and that's what, you know, we'll be talking about tomorrow as we watch the film, because we know it was close to going the other way too.
0: You like that?
2: See, he likes that when it comes to Kirk Cousins. The difference with the Raiders, and we thought this could happen, a new coaching staff, they were going to be a more physical running team and a physical team at the point of attack. And he got a quarterback that when he's right and the running game is right, that makes things a lot easier for the offense and even a lot easier for the defense. Not playing a lot of snaps after the first two games.
0: Well, also the defense of the Las Vegas Raiders, those guys have really stepped up. A lot of acquisitions in the offseason that they brought amongst this team. And Kirk Cousins, you're right. You keep finding those inches and making it work, Kirk. You continue to do that.
5: You like that?
2: Especially finding those inches and the margins. But I digress. He's Harry Douglas. Hit him on the socials at HDouglas83. I'm Freddie Coleman. You can do the same at Coleman ESPN. It is the Afternoon Cool, known as Freddie and Harry. The easy question is, now what for the New York Giants when maybe more than likely their quarterback Jackson Dart could be lost for the season after suffering a knee injury last night against Los Angeles Rams? But what is the real answer that is going to help the Giants in their future with or without him? 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
3: 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Undefeated Penn State puts perfection on the line as Wisconsin comes to Beaver Stadium for their conference openers. 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
1: 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And we already have our next caller. Welcome. Who's this?
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2: Well, I know the molecular formula for water is H2O. 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
5: I'm Nick DeLuca. Jackson Dart dealing with a tough injury. Giants QB suffering a knee injury on the opening drive last night in the loss in L.A. will miss an extended period of time, if not the entire rest of the season. Dart was outstanding in the season opening win over the Cowboys, completing 23 of 29 passes for 230 yards and 3 touchdowns, also rushing for 54 yards. Jameis Winston struggling in relief for New York last night. Elsewhere, Bears quarterback Tyson Bagent is in the concussion protocol. Case Keenum could be in line to start Monday night, with Caleb Williams' availability up in the air with his hamstring injury. Keenum has not appeared in a regular season game in the NFL since 2023. Free agent wide receiver Brandon Cooks is signing with the 49ers practice squad. Niners have lost receivers Ricky Pearsall, Dejon Stribling, and DeMarcus Robinson to injury this season. Veteran receiver Mike Evans will also need to be managed this week with his hip injury. Cooks splitting time last season between the Bills and the Saints. In the NBA, Kawhi Leonard extending with Toronto. Raptors star signing a 2-year, $115 million extension with a player option for 2028-29. Leonard now has a total of 3 years and $165 million on his Raptors deal, negotiated by new agent Harrison Gaines. Leonard turned 35 in June, coming off his highest scoring season of his career with the Clippers.
6: Hey, it's Michelle Smallman. Coming up Wednesday, Trinidad Chambliss is the Heisman favorite, but how do NFL teams view him? We ask Mel Kiper Jr. when he joins us at 8:30 a.m. Eastern. It's on Sportsmanlike, 6 a.m. Eastern, right here on ESPN Radio, ESPN2, and ESPNU.

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0: This is Freddie and Harry.
1: Michael in Houston.
2: Y'all have allowed me to call a talk show again for the first time in 20 years, and I'm going to give you three reasons why. Number one, y'all have no gimmick. Y'all not yelling at people. The other thing is, you two together is really great. The third thing, and the most important, y'all know we fans. Y'all know we fanatics.
1: Mm-hmm.
2: But y'all never disrespect not one caller. That is

0: is in Athens, Georgia, and played a Georgia defense in a run game that is pretty damn stout. You thought you faced a run game versus Michigan when you had that loss. This run game you're about to face against the University of Georgia, they're returning all of their rushers from last year. Who are their top four guys? The quarterback, Nate Frazier, Phillips, Chauncey Bowens. Every last one of them are back this season. And the quarterback, Garner Stockton, I don't think enough people are giving him the praise that they're supposed to give him. Managing the game, running the football, not turning it over, and diversifying it to all the weapons that he may have from the running back position, tight end position, to wide receivers. I just want to give Gunnar Stockton some love because nobody's talking about him right now.
1: By the way, he has 9 touchdowns, 0 interceptions. He's completing over 84% of his passes when it comes to Gunnar Stockton. And you got Texas, Tennessee. High noon down in Rocky Top. Noon Eastern Time of our that triple header on ABC. It's going to be fantastic.
0: So Tennessee right now, Freddie, they're fourth in rushing in the country. They're averaging 298.7 yards per game.
1: Yeah, they got the mighty Bishop running the football. That boy is no joke for Tennessee.
0: Yes. And then they also, the quarterback, you know, Faison Brandon, he's a dual threat guy, so he's entwined within that run game as well, too. They got Mike Matthews at receiver. They got Staley at the receiver position as well. So I'm really looking forward to seeing if Texas is up for stopping and minimizing that run game of Tennessee.
1: Especially when Arch Manning is going to play his uncle's school. Peyton Manning, are you going to choose family or the alma mater? That's going to be very interesting to the Manning household and the Manning family. Who is going to choose, family or Rocky Top? Peyton, your move. That's why I'm calling this Saturday college football an early separation Saturday. There are going to be a lot of things separate involving teams, players, etc. So many big games on the docket. With Harry Douglas and Freddie Coleman, it is the Afternoon Cool, known as Freddie and Harry, presented by Progressive Insurance. We do it each and every Tuesday. Safe space. You got something that's on your mind that you want to get off your chest, you get a chance to do that in 15 minutes. So be a part of the queue right now. 888-SAY-ESPN, 888-729-3776. Be a part of the safe space on Freddie and Harry at 888-729-3776. Meanwhile, back in the NFL, the Los Angeles Chargers may not get the 6 wins this season. Is that
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8: 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I mean, they really set an example, don't they?
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10: 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Meet new people. And stay connected to the game you love. But the biggest reason of all? We need more qualified high school officials here in Michigan. And without them, The rest of us would have a whole

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0: undefeated Kansas City Chiefs storm into Miami, where Malik Willis and the Dolphins are waiting. 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
11: I'm Nick Toluca. Tuesday night baseball. The Guardians entering the final few days of the regular season with a one-game AL Central lead on the White Sox. Cleveland in Boston tonight taking on the Red Sox. They're on top 2-1 headed to the home half of the third inning. David Fry with an RBI single. Brian Rocchio, RBI ground out. Andrew Monasterio, RBI ground out, the only scoring for Boston. The Red Sox removing the interim tag from manager Chad Tracy, signing him to a 3-year contract through 2029 earlier today. White Sox and Royals a few minutes away from first pitch. The Mets also removing the interim tag from their manager Andy Green, signing a 3-year contract, has led the team to a 37-38 record after Carlos Mendoza was fired at the end of June. In the NFL, Jackson Dart dealing with a significant injury. Giants QB suffering a knee injury on the opening drive of last night's loss to LA. Dart will miss an extended period of time, if not the remainder of the regular season. Bears quarterback Tyson Bagent is in the NFL's concussion protocol. Case Keenum could be in line to start on Monday night, with Caleb Williams' availability up in the air with his hamstring injury. Keenum has not appeared in

0: Buffalo against the human being?
1: So, because the human being was in the buffalo's territory.
0: He was trying not to be.
1: Well, Pops, he should have had his cane.
0: No, he didn't need one.
1: Yes, he did. He needed a wheelchair or something. He so he could have moved faster.
0: How did we get to the point of
2: better offensive lines?
0: Yeah, I know. How did we get to the point of bad Buffalo Avenue and human beings can't move out of the way Boulevard? That's what I want
2: that
0: to know.
2: That head out looking like Jackson Dunn.
0: Oh, wow.
1: That Buffalo taught that old man some discipline.
0: Hey, partner, us old people, we rule this world. Buffaloes can't knock us down. We will not be defeated.
1: Come around here messing with this Buffalo.
0: We go to the X-Man, Xavier in California. Xavier, what do you have for the safe space at 888-729-3776?
3: Yo, what's going on, boys? Yeah, I appreciate taking the call. I just want to let everybody know, Jalen Hurts is a winner, baby. Hey, you put his back against the wall, that's where he wants it. You put the ball in his hands when the game is on the line, and he's going to bring it home for us. All this crap, people talking about Jalen Hurts, he's not a real quarterback. Hey, man, he's going to prove everybody wrong. That's where he likes his back, right against the wall.
0: You don't have to convince us.
1: Listen, he's a winner.
0: We've been saying that for a while about Jalen Hurts.
1: We can't knock that.
0: No, not at all. But I know where
1: I want winners.
0: I know where people try to do that with Jalen Hurts, and I don't understand it, but I get what they're trying to do. But the more you keep throwing dirt on Jalen Hurts, the more he keeps coming out clean, man.
1: I like how he responded to Jeffrey Simmons in that post game.
0: That was funny. Yeah. Yeah. He said, you started this bleep, bro.
1: I finished it.
0: And even Jeffrey Simmons said, mad respect. If you're gonna run your mouth, you better not be no slouch in the ring when it comes to Jalen Hurts, because he may have the last word and the last punch. One of our favorites is Steel of Wine in Georgia. Steel of Wine, as a Steelers fan living in Georgia, how you feeling in the safe space?
4: I thought I heard something a few minutes ago. I thought I heard Harry Douglas talking about quarterback. That's a bad look. Don't do that. I mean, how would you know? You wouldn't know a good quarterback if he came up to you and he throw 10 touchdowns. Anyway, but let me just get back to our safe space thing. I want to thank Mr. Douglas and Mrs. Douglas. They produced I think three great kids. I don't know anything about your sister, but they produced just some great young men. You guys are great examples to what men should be in Georgia, what fathers should be. Just young men, an example. In all seriousness, I thank the safe space for being a sports, just to clear my mind. Because my neighborhood was almost hit with like a mini hurricane, a lot of trees, not hurricane, but tornado, a lot of damage to my neighborhood, man. And I just sit there, you know, and I couldn't do anything but hold my grandbabies and, you know, and look at my wife. And I felt utterly powerless, And I'm a granddaddy before anything, man. I love my little boys. I'm just so thankful for what you guys do, and I appreciate that. And, Mr. Douglas, I want you one day soon, come down to my little small country county, Stewart County, bring your foundation, love us those kids. We had 20 kids graduate last year. That was
0: wow.
1: Still a one. What part of Georgia are you in?
4: I live in Plumas, but I grew up in Stewart County. You know, you went to Albany, Albany. I grew up about 50 miles from Albany, Georgia.
1: You said Pelham?
4: No. I grew up about 50 miles from Albany, Georgia.
1: Oh, okay.
0: Yeah. My mother's area, from Lee County.
1: I actually go down there like two or three times a year, too.
0: Yeah, Lee County. That's my mother's neck of the woods. They don't say Albany. They say Albany.
1: And they say the Banny.
0: Yes, they say the Banny. No doubt about it. 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Keep weighing in the safe space at 888-729-3776. And how did Janet Jackson get Matthew McConaughey to quit smoking marijuana? That's part of the other news. 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